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2: News this hour from Town Hall. I'm Keith Peters in Washington. Conservatives across the country are remembering the loss of Charlie Kirk, who was assassinated a year ago today, as his Turning Point USA organization continues to expand nationwide. Correspondent Laura Winters reports.
3: Today marks 1 year that conservative Charlie Kirk was assassinated while speaking at a Turning Point USA event on the campus of Utah Valley University. In a fact sheet, Turning Point says it saw unprecedented expansion in the 2025-26 school year, with over a million students who are now members continuing Charlie's legacy. Those students with chapters at more than 3,000 high school clubs and 1,500 college chapters. Laura Winters reporting.
2: President Trump says he plans to give every American adult $5,000 if Republicans retain control of the House and Senate in the midterm elections. Lawyer John Day says the president's payment promise is legal.
4: This is a campaign promise. It's not a payment to individuals to try to get them to vote in a particular way, and there's a distinction. So it's essentially saying this is a promise made during a campaign. It would apply to, the way it was described by President Trump, it would apply to everybody, Democrats, Republicans, people who didn't vote, as long as you're an adult citizen of the U.S.
2: However, the plan would further exacerbate the country's nearly $1.8 trillion annual budget deficit. An ally of President Trump, Joseph DeGenova, says he has resigned his post leading a Justice Department investigation into whether former law enforcement and intelligence officers conspired against the Republican president. On Wall Street, the Dow down by 316 points. More on these stories at townhall.com.
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6: Police say they know who was involved in the killing. I'm Chris Davis. That's the fatal shooting of Alfonso Jacobo, which happened at the Capri Laundromat in McFarland. Police say they are looking for two men, 18-year-old Joshua Cortez, who they say they believe did the killing, and who was a known gang member. They're also looking for Elvis Garcia, who they say was also involved. Police had been offering a $10,000 reward for information leading to arrests. The red lights, the sirens, and the smoke on Stockdale Highway this morning at California Avenue all had to do with the fire at the headquarters of Smileland Dentistry. The Bakersfield Fire Department brought their trucks out to help put the fire out, but so far they have not said what started the fire, and they have not discussed the damage, but so far no injuries are being reported. Isaiah Andrade is in court today and is facing four gun-related charges and a charge of resisting a police officer in the incident that happened early Saturday morning, where he was the passenger in a car that was driven by 21-year-old Gabriel Lopez and was being chased by police when they swerved to avoid spike strips and hit and killed a man who was sitting on a bench at Airport and Olive Drives. Lopez has already pleaded not guilty to gross vehicular manslaughter. If you are used to the tradition of racing pigs at the Kern County Fair, the fair organizers say that a new part of the entertainment this year will be that you can race your own pig. But they also say that when the fair comes to town in 2 weeks, you will be able to participate in most of all the old traditions, too. The fair is expected to last 12 days and includes a series of concerts as well as a karaoke contest and some new food options that include new Italian food, mac and cheese, and a cookie stand.

0: promised land. 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
2: 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Chris and I were just talking about jet lag. Are there any pilots out there, any flight attendants? I guess I could call Chet and have to speak to his wife if she didn't hate me. Every time you're in town, Chet gets drunk. So? It's gambling. He only does that when you're in town, Ralph. Or when he comes to L.A.
3: Only when you're in town?
2: Yeah. Well, kind of, because he is kind of a homebody. Oh, and he does kind of get out when he uses uses me as an excuse to get
3: exactly.
2: out.
3: Exactly. Like
2: act stupid. Yeah.
3: Some people just sit there and say, it's only you. It's like, no, like sometimes I'm just the outlet in which I get away with it.
2: Because the same thing is with our other buddy, Scott, that goes up and visits him in Sacramento and who he sees. Because he's got a place in Culver City.
3: Right.
2: Shauna's aunt left them a really, really nice condo that overlooks West L.A. College. It's really nice. And they got a beautiful home up in Sacramento. And Chet's a really good husband. Like, he doesn't go to L.A. when she's flying. She is 56 years old and is still flying the friendly skies. And she does a lot of international flying. She goes to South Korea a lot. And when she's out of the country, he's like the homebody. He doesn't, you know, he likes to be, hey, baby, where are you? I'm at home. I'm not out running the streets while you're in South Korea. But when she's home, he comes to L.A. a lot and hangs out in Culver City. And sometimes he'll do it on the weekends that I'm down there. And we tend to tear it up at my hotel and go out to the South Bay. And he comes home hungover and she blames me. Well, I'll take the credit. But we were talking about jet lag. Because the sports reporters are making a huge deal out of the fact that who was it that left late? The Rams left late?
3: Rams left late.
2: So when did they leave? Like 2 days ago?
3: Yeah, maybe 24, 48 hours ago.
2: And tell them your theory that you heard again.
3: So from what I've read is that the Rams have been sending some of their coaching staff / front office members over to Australia for the last couple months to kind of just, you know, figure out what the optimal time frame is to combat jet lag without being there for a long period of time.
2: Right, that's the issue, is jet lag.
3: Right. Now, the Niners have been there for like a week, something like that. They've been there for quite some time. So the hours that have been brought up, I guess, by the Rams front office is 28 hours. So as long as they're there within 28 hours of the game, they will be at optimal time to get past the jet lag and play at their top game.
2: You know, just hearing that sounds like it makes sense. I've only traveled abroad once, and it was 40 years ago. Actually, almost 50. Anyway, and I don't remember it impacting us when we flew. We flew into London, and then we stayed in London for a day, and then we flew to Geneva, where we were based in Switzerland. And I don't remember it impacting us when we arrived, but when I got home, we were there for a month. We came back the day before my birthday. We came back on the day that Thurman Munson died in a plane crash. Ed Skelly, our best friend Temper, and I went together because we'd switched schools. And so Skelly couldn't come with us. We were like a trio of friends. And he met us at the airport when we got back. And the first thing he told us was, Thurman Munson died today. And we're like, shut up. He's like, yeah, he died in a plane crash. The first thing I said was, the Yankees died in a plane crash? Yeah. No, I didn't. I didn't celebrate it. He goes, no, he was in a single engine. He was by himself. And I was like, dude, was a pilot? I remember the conversation we had. And then went home, and my parents had a big meal for me, and friends were over, the Sousberries, boop, boop, boop, boop. And so we got into town about 4 o'clock in the afternoon. So I get home at like 4:30, 5 o'clock. We had dinner. It's like 7 o'clock. And I slept throughout the whole next day. Like the whole next day from like 7 p.m. to like early afternoon. That's all I remember. And you can't even compare.

0: L.A., New York, Newark, London flight to L.A. Is that a direct flight to Australia?
1: Doubt it, to be honest.
0: Hey, Siri, do you fly directly to Australia from Los Angeles?
2: Yes, there are multiple nonstop flights from Los Angeles to Australia.
1: Wow.
0: How long is the flight from Los Angeles to Australia? Hey, Siri.
1: I got 14 to 16 hours, depending on the city you're landing in.
0: Ooh, that's, man.
1: That's a hell of a day in a plane.
0: I mean, that's like you get 8 hours sleep and you're not even, you're barely halfway there. You get a full night's sleep and it's like, yeah, about halfway. All right, I guess I'm going back to bed. Man, that's tough.
1: That's one where those cottages or those like little like coops areas beds, with a bed. Yeah, that's necessary.
0: And you know that's how they're flying. I mean, come on. They're going charter all the way.
1: 100%.
0: I just couldn't do it. I the white knuckle flyer, you'd have to drug me to be on a plane for 17. I don't know how I did at 17. Well, at 17, I was stupid. I was still crazy about flying. I loved flying when I was a teenager. It was when I became an adult when I realized, you know, these things do. You know when I started getting scared is when they started dropping out of the sky. Like, I remember the news. Remember, you don't remember this. I don't know if you were even born. But there was a flight out of L.A. going to Hawaii, and the freaking top came off the plane and sucked people out. And that's when my fear started. And then there was another flight my junior year in college. I think it was going to Jakarta, and it mysteriously just fell out of the sky. So my whole rationalization of flying and the Jakarta plane just falling out of the sky, I don't know where that came from. Getting way too comfortable with this program. Drinking and eating and doing all kinds of things on this radio show. Jason Coxon has caused a national stir. We had Ryan Van Alstyne in here, but I had no idea how gargantuan of a story this has become. It was on the front page of the New York Post. I'm not sure if it was. I can't get my renew my subscription to the LA Times. I've been trying to do it, and I obviously just need to call them, but I've tried for 2 days to try to renew it on my thing. Because you know why I have to renew it? Because that whole issue, remember when I went through 3 different damn debit cards? And for whatever reason, several vendors were continuing to use my old card. Like Uber just notified me like a week ago. Like I Ubered and it denied it. And I'm like, what? And it said, choose different payment. I'm like, well, I've had this card for like 3 months. Why didn't you say it? Anyway, completely forgot where I was going.
1: Coxon.
0: Oh, thank you. Jason Coxon has got everybody talking about this. It was the lead story on just about every news organization. He sat down with, who did he sit down with? Anderson Cooper on CNN. Here is the 27-year-old former employee of Anthropic and OpenAI who believes this thing could be incredibly dangerous.
3: So 2 months ago, OpenAI agents, AIs, hacked into third-party infrastructure entirely of their own accord. And this was like a concentrated hacking spree that they carried out of their own volition. And I think that if you extrapolate into the future the level of capabilities of these AIs, with the same independent volition, they could cause extreme havoc. For example, hacking critical infrastructure, building extinction-level bioweapons. There's a lot of ways that the AI could actuate itself in the world.
0: See, that's what I'm worried about. I mean, my first concern were the nuclear codes, but now he's saying they could cyber attack, bioweapons. I am really, really concerned about this, and so is Congress, because now, because of all this news attention that this young man has brought on to this topic, Congress is starting to talk about legislation. I know Amy Klobuchar, who's running for governor up in Minnesota, but is a pretty good senator for a Democrat, pretty moderate Democrat, got bipartisan legislation that's working its way through the Senate, and they'll send it over to the House to get them on board. But something's got to be done. I mean, there's clearly, regardless of what you think, whether it's Armageddon or just

0: cybersecurity, there's got to be guidelines. As I said, I read a story today where 1,300 tech billionaire and trillionaires sent letters to Congress asking them to regulate their business. Some of you understand how incredibly rare that is. Some of you who understand business, I don't. It was explained to me in the article that I read this morning that how ridiculously unheard of it is for any company in any business to ask the government to regulate them. Please, we're asking you, tell us what we have to do. Confine us, guardrail us. It just doesn't happen. It just doesn't happen, obviously, for the logical reasons. If I'm a businessman, I want to be able to do whatever the hell I want. I want to push the envelope as far as I can. I want to get right up to criminality and then stop. But these people are saying, no, please, this thing could get out of control. Meantime, our friend across the street at Adaptive Networks that provides all of our IT here at American General Media, Ryan Van Alstyne, we had him on yesterday without his wife, not talking about his business, but this whole topic. And Ryan says it's kind of much ado about nothing.
1: I think we're going to kind of run up to the same kind of thing with AI, right? I mean, China's got to know if they go try and just collapse everything in the U.S. or, you know, any other adversary that wanted to, Iran, like you name and pop the name in there. They've got to understand that, you know, that we could weaponize the same thing against them. So, and the AIs are going to know that too. So they can run the numbers and basically be like, this probably isn't going to play out well. And so I think really what we're going to end up with is like basically mutually assured destruction of the AIs, and the AIs will just say, we don't go there.
0: He's making the comparison to our nuclear threat, which is seemingly as, what's the word, tenuous? That's not a really good word. As capricious? No, that's not a good word. As, what's the word I'm looking for? Help me out here, Chris. I'll go with tenuous. Just kind of, you know, who the hell really knows kind of a situation. The fact that we depend on the fact that the Chinese know that we could blow them up if they try to blow us up has kept us secure for what? Since the end of World War II. Just the simple idea that if you kill us, we're going to kill you. And that seems about as stupid as it gets, doesn't it? That safety is dependent on the fact that we could blow up the planet. And Ryan's thesis is that not only do the countries know this, that if China attacks us cyberly, if that's a word that I just created, then so can we. The thing that I am dubious about, and it's hard for me to do so because Ryan is so much smarter than I am, particularly obviously when it comes to IT, but the idea that the AIs will know this, that it's like the end, as I talked about yesterday, the end of War Games, a motion picture with why do I keep forgetting this child's name? Matt Broderick. And you know who else is in that movie? Ally Sheehy is in that movie. She's a young teenager, plays his girlfriend. And Dabney Coleman is in that film as well. You got the cast in front of you?
2: I do.
0: Read it off.
2: Broderick, Sheedy, Dabney Coleman, Barry Corbin.
0: Barry Corbin. Where would you guys know Barry Corbin from? Great character actor. You would know him from Lonesome Dove. He played the fat guy in Lonesome Dove. Go ahead.
2: Juanine Clay?
0: Never heard of him.
2: Eddie Dezine?
0: Never heard of him.
2: Irving Metzving?
0: Yeah, we're too low down the cast list. Forget it. But yeah, it's a great film. And it ends where this kid, I talked about this yesterday, but Matthew Broderick basically somehow breaks into this computer that is the War Games, and he starts a war game, but it starts an actual countdown to destruction. And right at the end, the machine realizes we can't win, so it stops. And then it's kind of funny at the end of the film, it goes, would you like to play some tic-tac-toe? It's kind of, anyway. That's a fine line to trust that the AIs will know to go up to the brink of disaster and stop, because

0: it's a no-win situation. That's a thin line to rely on, in my opinion. But what do I know? What do I know? You got the thing from the data centers as well? Mm-hmm. We also talked to Mr. Van Alstyne about data centers, and he poo-pooed that as well, the need for water, and he thinks electricity would be an issue, but he doesn't think it's as big an issue as folks are making it.
1: I think there's a lot of misinformation out there. One key one with a data center, they don't consume water. There's misinformation that data centers consume water. No, they fill up their closed systems one time, and that's all the water that they consume. There's no point to losing water to steam. It's just a condensation cycle. It's like any other closed loop system of water. That would be like a nuclear power plant, right? They have water. They need water to produce steam. And then that water that turns into steam gets condensed and turns back into water, and the cycle repeats. The water doesn't leave the system. It's a closed system. Data centers are the exact same way. So, one, there's a big piece of misinformation with that.
0: I was going to say, then why is such a point of contention? Just total misinformation?
1: It's total misinformation. It seems to be there's a misinformation campaign going out there. And then on the power front, the power front to me would be more concerning, because you look at how we're trying to electrify everything, the cars and all that. You put up a data center and they need, tremendous amounts of power. Like it's crazy how much power they use. But what they're doing is they're actually, the data centers that are doing it right are actually working to enhance the communities and invest money into the community that is not just part of the data center or the data center jobs. And so looking beyond that, and they're making sure the ones that are doing it well and doing it responsibly, and that's part where good governance comes in as well, is saying, okay, this data center should not cause the rates of electricity for our residents to go up.
0: Meantime, in New York, Governor Hochul has made it illegal. The companies there are fighting that, saying that what she is doing to completely keep them out of the state of New York is illegal. So we'll see how that fight goes. That's interesting, though, to hear that different side of that from Ryan, and the fact that, you see these town halls where these people are screaming and yelling. Hell, they need Ryan Van Alstyne to come up there and speak to them. I saw one in Texas where they're supposedly giving away farmland for these data centers, and they are enormous. They are enormous. We talked about that with Ryan yesterday. These things are acres and acres and acres. He said, essentially, most of them are about the size of a college campus, like CSUB, which is a small college campus. Imagine something that size. CSUB is not a small, that's not a small property. It's a small college. That's not a small property. From Stockdale all the way back to, Camino Media? That's not a small property, Jack. I couldn't even guess the acreage, but folks don't want those sized data centers in their neighborhoods. That's for damn sure. Quick time out. I will unravel the microphone and turn around and read what's going on in the chat room, because there's lots going on in the chat room. Plus, I'm sure we've got some more text messages to read. We'll do all of that. Then get into the bottom of the hour, talk a little sports. The Dodgers got a night off. We've got a great night of sports. Rams 49ers are about to kick off. Coco Gauff is going up against Elena Rybakina tonight. And Elena Sabalenka is going up against Jessica Pegula, whose daddy just happens to own the Buffalo Bills. Fun night of sports. I am so excited to get the Sam Hill out of here. I can't even tell you. Quick timeout. Coming right back. It's TRBS. 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
2: 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KERN. 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
3: On the Friday edition of the First Look program, we will have the highlights of the Zach Scribner hearing. They're going to throw the book at him for the drugs and the weapons charges. I'm kidding, of course they're not. We got that. Lots of sports stuff with the U.S. Open. The NFL's back. Formula One's got a brand new racetrack. There's a lot going on. We'll do all of that. We got 6 to 9 a.m. to get it done. 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

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Thank you.

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from game two of the 2026 season. 49ers taking on the Rams. The Rams, just about everybody in professional broadcasting, football broadcasting, believes that they are the sure thing for the Super Bowl. I'm not so sure about that. Be interesting to see what they look like when they come back with Aaron Donald. But I just need one sack out of Mr. Garrett. I need 60 yards out of Christian McCaffrey and a 33-yard reception from Mr. Kittle, and I'm 130 simoleons richer. We head into the final half hour of the broadcast. 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

With SR News, I'm Keith Peters in Washington. Republicans are gathered in Dallas for the closing day of their party's midterm convention. Their aim is to highlight President Trump's influence and boost enthusiasm among GOP voters ahead of November's midterm elections. Both Trump and Vice President J.D. Vance are expected to address the gathering late tonight. Anthropic says it has blocked efforts by bad actors to use its artificial intelligence models for malicious activities such as cyber attacks, surveillance, and research that could have led to biological weapons. As AI models grow more powerful, elaborate cyber attacks no longer require sophisticated skills, and even lone individuals can create attacks that would not have been possible even a year ago. On Wall Street, the Dow down by 316 points. This is SRN News.

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1: Chris Davis. In the fatal shooting of Alfonso Jacobo at the Capri Laundromat in McFarland, police there are now looking for two men, 18-year-old Joshua Cortez and Elvis Garcia. Police believe that Cortez is responsible for pulling the trigger, and they say that he is a known gang member. They are asking for tips and offering a reward. You may remember hearing about the woman who was hit and killed on South Union Avenue and the vehicle that left the scene immediately. Now Bakersfield police say that 36-year-old Guadalupe Garcia Hernandez is charged with hit and run in that wreck. He is also being charged with driving without a license and no proof of insurance or registration. Police say 34-year-old Crystal Louise Sportes was walking outside the crosswalk when she was hit. Police say Hernandez admitted to being the driver. I'm Chris Davis in the KERN Newsroom with news every half hour and when it breaks on News Talk 96.1 and AM 1230, KERN.
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0: it's right. 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
1: You know, when I think of Roxanne, the girl I should have married, it's like a different life. It's been so long. Like 30 years, almost 30 years. It's like looking back on your childhood. But that was a big relationship for me. And I'm sure her family listens or people tell them that Ralph talks about your sister and says that she was going to marry him. They're like, she was never going to marry Ralph. I thought so. I think if I had asked her when we were coming back from burying my dad, she would have said yes. I really believe that. But after 3 years, we broke up and I'm a lonely old black man. Let's see what's chapping in the chat room, shall we? Let me put my glasses on. Good Googly Moogly. Hang on just a second. Here we go. Ralph, I have a Jerry Rice card, 7 year. What do you think it's worth? I have absolutely no idea. Chris, Chris took off. Chris, what is a Jerry Rice card?
2: It's 7 years year? Old.
1: What's that worth?
2: Was that a significant year for Jerry?
1: 7 years. I don't know if he's saying 7 years into his career,
2: or if it's like a seven-year-old card.
1: Or yeah.
2: Need more info on that one.
1: Yeah, absolutely need more info.
2: Is it signed? Does it look fancy? Like,
1: yeah, because I could give you a guesstimate on baseball cards, but I didn't know they traded football cards.
2: Football cards. Well, all the cards really are kind of difficult to know because it's based on rarity of the card. Really, yeah. That's why rookie cards are so incredibly expensive.
1: Thanks for a good job you are doing, Ralph. Thank you very much. Appreciate that. JG says, GJ.

0: I should say, GJ writes, the grand jury did a report on the bike lanes in 2025, which was very critical on the city, and rightfully so. Another report concerning lack of traffic management in residential areas was completed in 2026. City said they would review the report as usual. Yeah. Mark is chiming in as usual and says giving people some money is not a bad idea, but the amount he's stating, it's too much. Donald Trump needs to get back in touch with reality. There must have something happen, or this kid wouldn't have mentioned quitting his job over AI. Mark chimes in again, and he feels strongly to let people know that about it. Hey, you need to really watch out for this alley stuff.
1: Well, I mean, Elon Musk even spoke out about it years ago when it was first coming in. He said years before this got big that we needed to be careful with this.
2: Well, the thing that got my attention again was this morning, this article that said, that quoted the tech experts and the tech billionaires and trillionaires. Literally, they cited trillionaires who sought legislation to regulate themselves. And like I said just a few minutes ago, that's unheard of. You know what I mean? When J. Paul Getty and Rockefeller and those guys were tearing up people's lands and using eminent domain to take over people, they didn't want to be regulated. You know what I'm saying? Teddy Roosevelt had to come in and put a stop to all that nonsense. The government had to come in and stop. Anytime there's a new source of finance, a new industry, obviously, there have to be rules and regulations, and that has to come from the government. And these guys, these tech experts, realized that we got a hot potato on our hands here, and we have a potential to, you know, who knows? That's the scary thing. And they themselves sought regulation. Again, as most of you know, in business, that's unheard of. For all the business people out there, I'll ask you, if you could go deregulated, would you prefer that? Well, you didn't have to pay attention to the codes and regulations of the state of California. You could just do whatever the Sam Hill you want. I think every one of you would take that in a minute. So it has to be alarming that the people that are making money hand over fist doing this are seeking to be regulated. Was that Kittle? Dang.
1: Rams are on offense first.
2: Oh, I thought the Niners.
1: It was Fred Warner almost got a pick in the first play, though.
2: That's why I thought it was Kittle making a catch. He threw it to the other guy. Holy Toledo. The Ram game and the 49 game has started, quite obviously. What else you got?
1: Ralph, you can call it an incentive to go vote. I'm assuming they mean the $5,000.
2: Which is a bribe.
1: Incredibly massive bribe.
2: I mean, you guys really, I mean, yes, $5,000. No, it really wouldn't. It wouldn't. Would $5,000 change your life? Chris Burdick?
1: Change my life?
2: Change
1: no.
2: your life.
1: No, but it That's would definitely help right now.
2: Oh, who? You could be making 200 grand and 5 grand would help you.
1: Right, 100%.
2: You know what I'm saying? And yeah, 5 grand would help me. There are a couple of bills that I could pay. I still owe on my, the people that cut my head open.
1: Would I sacrifice, like, future economy? No, hell no. It's not worth it.
2: And add another $1 trillion to the deficit and watch our inflation go up, and I mean, it's not even that it's possible on several points. A, Republicans are not going to win the Senate and the House. B, the president can't do this. Literally, as we talked about at the top of the show, and again, I sound like a 10th grade government teacher, but there are three branches of government. And the branch that is in charge of the money, that's called the legislative branch. That has nothing to do with the presidency. And I know y'all are rolling your eyes like, Ralph, don't talk to us like we're 15-year-olds, but it seems like I have to. Good googly moogly. What else you got?
1: He was not waiting for the bus after midnight.
2: Well, he was on a bus. The reports, I wasn't there, and I didn't cover the story. I'm not reporting the story. I'm repeating what the news stations and the newspapers are reporting. And they reported that he was sitting on a bus stop. You know, I'm not that's the weird position I find myself in. I am a journalist, but I'm not a journalist. I'm not covering day-to-day stories, but I do get information, and I dig into information as a would-be journalist.

0: and we break stories quite a lot on this radio station and on this show. But I didn't cover the story. Don't make it seem like I got the story wrong. That's what they reported, that he was sitting on a bus. I didn't necessarily say that he was trying to catch a bus. He just said he was sitting on a bus stop and got plowed over on his birthday. And again, it always amazes me at the minuscule facts that you guys want to attack. The story is the Bakersfield police were chasing a guy going 100 miles an hour, put down a, what do they call that? The spike strip, forcing this idiot to avoid it, and he killed a guy. And you're arguing whether he was waiting to catch a bus or not? A guy died on his birthday because of a police chase, and your issue is, well, let's make sure to know that he wasn't waiting for a bus. Okay, well, thanks for clarifying that. You've made the whole story completely understandable now. I'm sorry. I can be such a jerk sometimes. I'm sorry. I'm working on that. But it just amazes me because, you know, it's like Billy Bob Thornton in Tombstone. It's like I'm talking to my sister's kids or something. Remember that scene when he gets slapped by Kurt Russell? Love that scene. Was that Kittle? No, it wasn't Kittle. Damn. This is going to be a tough 20 minutes, y'all. Because if any 49er catches a pass, I'm going to scream, is that Kittle? One more, or maybe two more.
1: Ralph, do you think John Fetterman had the money wired to his account before or after his appearance at the GOP convention in Dallas yesterday? He's working to help the Republicans win.
0: I just think Fetterman's weird. And he's a bipartisan senator, and we're just not used to that. He's a guy that's not afraid to be friends with Republicans. He's very dear friends with Dave. Oh! That was Kittle. That was Kittle. What was the pickup there, Chris? What down is it? Please stand by. Just hang on. You got till 6 o'clock. Just relax. Third and what? Or if it's first and 10, that means you got 10 yards.
1: I wish I could tell you.
0: Second and four, so it's six. So I need 27 yards. 27 yards. You picked up 6 yards. I need 27 yards. Get it to Kittle. Is that Kittle? Damn.
1: Nonetheless, Kittle turned into a black man named Debo.
0: I don't even remember what I was talking about. What was the question?
1: Oh,
0: I'm sorry. I will pay attention for the remainder of the show. This is incredibly unprofessional of me. Next question. Because I forgot the last one.
1: Let's see. Ralph, I totally agree with you. It is kind of silly and it's crazy. What would be more practical? He could say, you know what? I'll give everyone $500 just to give him some help. But $5,000, that's way too much.
0: Yeah, it's crazy. It's absolutely, it's just, you know, and it's to tie it to the Senate and congressional races is silly. And it was Laura Ingraham. I can't take credit for this. It was Laura Ingraham who interviewed him this morning and asked him, why don't you do it now? Or maybe it was last night. Why don't you do it now? You got the House and the Senate, and you ain't going to have it after November 5th. Why not do it now? But, you know, this is just, you know, like I said at the top of the show, I'm still waiting for my Doge dividend. I'm still, for $5,000. I'm still waiting on my $2,000 stimulus tariff dividend. Still waiting on that. Still waiting on my $1,000 savings from the ACA subsidies. So at my account, Mr. Trump owes me $13,000 in promises. So excuse me if I don't take anything that's coming out of his pie hole seriously. But again, I make the point. This is what is frightening about what he said last night. It's one thing, as I said when we were talking with Daniel Petrie, for him to lie, as he is wont to do when he's walking the press line about to get on Qatari One or Air Force One or Marine One or whatever plane he's flying on. That's one thing. You know what I'm saying? But this wasn't impromptu spoken. This was thought out by the administration. They got the speech writers to write the speech. So that means Scott Bessent, the Treasury Secretary, signed off on this idea. That means that Susie Wiles, who I thought was an intelligent woman, the chief of staff and daughter of late broadcaster Pat Summerall, obviously signed off on this. All the people,

0: that I thought were intelligent members of this cabinet had to sign off on this. This wasn't some flippant comment he's making as he's walking to Marine One. This was on the teleprompter. He read this. This is the policy of the Trump administration, that we have the ability to give every 270 million people $5,000. And that's frightening. It's one thing if it's just Trump being Trump, but the administration believes this is feasible. Thank you, Jesus. And what's wrong with you, George? I could have won my bet right there if he got up just a little bit higher. I literally would have won my bet right there if he makes that catch. Let's take our final break of the day before I become a 49er Rams sports announcer.
1: You're about to make 49er Larry's day here in a second.
0: How's that?
1: Keep this up and betting on him. He's going to love you.
0: See, they're throwing the ball to McCaffrey. That's not even McCaffrey. Who is that?
1: That's McCaffrey.
0: 23? He's not 23.
1: He absolutely is 23. He? Yes.
0: Why did I think he was 26? Hang on a second. Hey, Siri, what number is Christian McCaffrey?
2: Christian McCaffrey said he's...
0: See, he's 22. That wasn't Christian McCaffrey.
1: He's 23.
0: She just told me he's 22.
1: He used to be 22 in Carolina.
0: Oh. Quick timeout. Last break of the night. Keep it locked. Scott Jennings at the top of the hour. Tomorrow's a Friday. Rick Bentley will be here. Get you updated on the U.S. Open. There's some big matches tonight on the women's side, the semifinals. Arena Sabalenka is taking on Jessica Pegula as we speak. And later tonight, Coco Gauff, who many people, including myself, thinks is going to win this U.S. Open. She's taking on the number one player in the world tonight, Elena Rybalenka. So we'll talk about that tomorrow as well. In the meantime, you're listening to The Ralph Bailey Show on News Talk 96.1 at AM 1230, where we're streaming live at KernRadio.com.
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4: 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The road to Super Bowl 61 starts now as two hopefuls collide in the AFC. It's the Houston Texans hosting the Buffalo Bills. Hi, this is Ted Emmerich. 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It's the Houston Texans and the Buffalo Bills. 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

0: Show.
1: Yes, it is. Ghost out of nowhere. 842-537-6842-KERN. Let's read a couple more text messages. The Niners are taking it to these guys. They're not moving the ball at all. Three and out for the Rams. Don't see that very often. What do you got?
2: Wouldn't it be considered July nullification like what they did in the OJ case? They knew he did it but voted the other way.
1: No. No. I mean, the problem with the OJ case, as much as you may disagree with me, there were errors. They tried to set up OJ. There's no question in my mind. I think if you are objective about it and you get into it as much as I did at the time and in the past or in the recent past, you will know there were problems with the investigation. They knew, you got to remember, the late Mark Furman, the bigot and the guy that got OJ off, basically OJ should have been sending him Christmas presents until he died, but Furman was one of the officers who came to the house the night, the January 1st night that OJ grabbed Nicole by her hair and literally dragged her down the

0: stairs and then beat the crap out of her. And she ran out of the house. And when Furman and other officers arrived in Brentwood, she was literally in a pants and a bra hiding in the bushes. And for, it's from the famous audio that I'm sure a lot of you have heard where she says, "He's O.J. Simpson. I think you know who he is, and I think you know his record," where she's talking to the 911 cops. That's the same night. And then she went and hid in the bushes because she was like, you can hear him in the background, and you hear O.J. just going off. And so once she hung up from 911, she got out of the house and hid in the bushes and waited for the cops to come. Well, Furman was one of the first cops that arrived and saw her looking like a raccoon and blah, blah, blah, blah, blah. And as we now know, nothing happened to O.J. because of that. So don't tell me when Furman got the call that O.J. Simpson's wife had been killed and he was one of the detectives to go to her house in Brentwood that he didn't know for certain that O.J. did this. I don't think they set up O.J. because necessarily they were bad cops, although I guess by definition that makes you a bad cop. They knew what would happen, and it happened. They knew his stardom and status in L.A. could never get a conviction, so Mark picked up that glove from Nicole's house and planted it at Rockingham. No doubt in my mind. How in the world did O.J. drop a glove as he was trying to get back into his own house? He had it when he left Nicole's house. He had it in the Bronco, but he somehow dropped it as he was walking into his own house. Come on, y'all. And the sock thing. That's another thing that always bothered me. There was blood on both sides of the sock that they found. And he said, well, talk to me, Ralph. You're trying to tell me something. If you've got a sock on, the blood can't go through your foot. So the blood can only be on one side of your sock. Unless the entire sock is diluted with blood. But no, this was parallel blood, meaning it was poured on. It was absolutely poured on. And how do we know that? Because for the first time in his 30-year career, Van Alder, or whatever his name is, the old white cop, admitted that he took OJ's blood from Parker Center near where my mother lives in downtown Los Angeles and took it out to Brentwood where I went to high school, which let me tell you is about a 30-40 minute drive. And he'd never done that in his life. What are you doing with the suspect's blood at the scene of the crime? And at least he was honest enough to admit, yeah, I did take it out there. Have you ever done that before, officer? Not that I can recall. So that there's, I would have found him guilty, but based on how they played it, and you know, Johnny Cochran was a very adept attorney, and OJ, who was a horrendous actor, won an Academy Award when Christopher Darden, who I met and was supposed to have on my show, I met him at a wedding in a bar watching Tiger win the amateur when Tiger was just a kid, had him try on those gloves, and they allowed him to try on the gloves with gloves on. Do you remember that? In other words, OJ had surgical gloves on when he tried to put the gloves on, which made it impossible, because those were obviously his gloves, and he had the performance of a lifetime. I can't get it on. And then there's the famous, if they don't fit, you got to let a brother go. You got to let a brother go. Guilty of sin, though. But in the end, he got his, Jack. Should have done 2 years for stealing back his own property. They had him in jail for 9. That'll teach you. Want to thank Ryan. Who do we have on today? Mr. Turnipseed and Mr. Petrie. Tomorrow, Rick Bentley. In the meantime, great night of sports. I'm Ralph Bailey for Chris Burnick. That's what's really going on. I will rap to you tomorrow.
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0: news this hour from Town Hall. I'm Keith Peters in Washington. Secretary of State Marco Rubio wraps up meetings with Latin American leaders with a visit to Peru.
1: Trump-aligned leaders in Colombia, Ecuador, and Peru pledged to cement cooperation on fighting drug cartels and human trafficking.
2: Geography is real. The things that happen in this hemisphere directly impact us. We're not doing anybody a favor here.
1: Rubio says that without joint efforts, transnational crime networks will gobble up Latin American countries and undermine their sovereignty. In Lima, Peru's new president, Keiko Fujimori, who campaigned on fighting crime, said her nation is joining a U.S.-led coalition to carry out operations against drug cartels.
3: I am happy to inform our nation that Peru will become part of the shield of the Americas.
1: I'm Jennifer King.
0: There's a new tightened alliance between Canada and Ukraine.
4: Canadian Prime Minister Mark Carney met with Ukrainian President Volodymyr Zelensky in Alberta. The plan is for Canada to produce millions of drones over the next 2 years and send a third of them to Ukraine. The aerial drone battle between Russia and Ukraine has grown in scale.
5: Your drones costing a few hundred dollars have sunk warships worth hundreds of millions.
4: Zelensky says Ukraine needs to show strength leading up to negotiations with Russia.
6: At the end of September, we will have opportunity to meet, I think so, with the American team in New York.
4: Audio from CTV. Zelensky says Russia has changed its tactics ahead of winter and Ukraine needs to adapt its defenses. I'm Ed Donahue.
0: It's closing night for the Republican midterm convention in Dallas, Texas, with Vice President J.D. Vance scheduled to speak, followed by another appearance and speech by President Trump this evening. On Wall Street, the Dow down by 316 points, the NASDAQ dropped 171, the S&P lower by 44. More at Town Hall.
7: The midterms are almost here, and Republicans could be in deep trouble. Polls show Democrats leading in key races. Tonight, Rob Finnerty on Newsmax reveals the growing threat from the DSA and the radical left. With less than 60 days to go, Finnerty says it's time for the GOP to hit the panic button. The House may go, and control of the Senate is up for grabs. Gas prices, mortgage rates, health care, and out-of-control national debt. Americans are angry, and the progressive left wants total control of Congress. Tallarico, El Sayed, AOC, Bernie Sanders. Finnerty reveals President Trump's secret plan to fight back and what you can do to help him. Don't miss Finnerty tonight at 8 p.m. Eastern on Newsmax. 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
9: Police say they know who was involved in the killing. I'm Chris Davis. That's the fatal shooting of Alfonso Jacobo, which happened at the Capri Laundromat in McFarland. Police say they are looking for two men, 18-year-old Joshua Cortez, who they say they believe did the killing, and who was a known gang member. They're also looking for Elvis Garcia, who they say was also involved. Police had been offering a $10,000 reward for information leading to arrests. The red lights, the sirens, and the smoke on Stockdale Highway this morning at California Avenue all had to do with the fire at the headquarters of Smileland Dentistry. The Bakersfield Fire Department brought their trucks out to help put the fire out, but so far they have not said what started the fire, and they have not discussed the damage, but so far no injuries are being reported. Isaiah Andrade is in court today and is facing four gun-related charges and a charge of resisting a police officer in the incident that happened early Saturday morning where he was the passenger in a car that was driven by 21-year-old Gabriel Lopez and was being chased by police when they swerved to avoid spike strips and hit and killed a man who was sitting on a bench at Airport and Olive Drives. Lopez has already pleaded not guilty to gross vehicular manslaughter. If you are used to the tradition of racing pigs at the Kern County Fair, the fair organizers say that a new part of the entertainment this year will be that you can race your own pig. But they also say that when the fair comes to town in 2 weeks, you will be able to participate in most of all the old traditions, too. The fair is expected to last 12 days and includes a series of concerts as well as a karaoke contest and some new food options that include new Italian food, mac and cheese, and a cookie stand. I'm Chris Davis in the KERN Newsroom with news every half hour and when it breaks on News Talk 96.1 and AM 1230. KERN.
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5: It's Thursday, September the 10th. Scott Jennings is live in Dallas, Texas today, broadcasting for Salem. We're inside the American Airlines Arena. This is day two of the Republican midterm convention. Last night, we heard from President Trump. We'll get some audio from the speech throughout the show. We have a lot of great interviews coming up today, including the Senate Republican Majority Leader John Thune, who comes up at the bottom of this hour. But we are going to start the show today by remembering the one-year anniversary of the assassination of our friend Charlie Kirk. As many of you know, here in the Salem family, part of our show was the Charlie Kirk slot here on Salem. It's an honor for us to carry on Charlie's memory. I was looking back on broadcasting that day 1 year ago. I was on the air here with you on Salem when we heard Charlie had been shot. And then I was on the air over at CNN just a short time later when we learned that Charlie had passed away. I feel today the way I felt 1 year ago. My eulogy for Charlie Kirk on CNN.
6: Well, Charlie was one of the most unique and special people in the conservative movement today. What he was able to build, the people he was able to organize, was just so large and powerful. He was able to convince people to get involved in politics that might not have otherwise done so. And you look at what he did on these campuses and in these public events, thousands of people were showing up, not for a rock concert, not for a sporting event, but for American politics. He inspired all these kids to be involved in their country. This is unequivocally a good legacy. He was also a godly person. He spoke about his faith openly. He was unapologetic about his views. I think what's been said about Charlie having his hand on the finger on the pulse of the MAGA base is true. But what's also true is that he was enormously influential in that when an issue was emerging, when something was happening and people were sorting out their own views on it, you know, how should I feel about this? Charlie was one of the first people they turned to see, you know, where's Charlie going to be on this issue? And how's he processing it? How's he analyzing it? And how does he think the young conservative should view whatever the issue happened to be? So it wasn't that just he was just reflecting people. He was leading people. He was influencing people. When he did something, when he said something, when he took a stand on an issue, you can bet that people would move. And so what he did to organize these young kids, to bring conservative values and views into public spaces that aren't normally thought of as places where conservatives would gather, was enormously courageous. It took a lot of damn guts to do it. And we'll never forget Charlie for being that next generation of conservative leader, rallying people when you might not have thought it was cool to do so. But he did it anyway, and he made it cool, and he made it, honestly, Charlie Kirk was a destination for a lot of young conservatives. And
5: joining us live now from Dallas, Texas, is the senator from Ohio, Bernie Moreno. Senator, good to see you again. We're remembering Charlie Kirk today. Your thoughts?
7: You know, I met Charlie when he was a kid, just beginning to form Turning Point USA. He came to one of my car dealerships, asked for $5,000, his first $5,000. He was raising 50 grand. Wow. This guy had the whole idea of Turning Point USA mapped out in his mind. Mm. He changed a generation of kids, made them much more conservative. As I like to say, he made a dent in the universe, and we sorely miss him.
6: Yeah, we do miss him today.

0: this radio show, you know, was part of the Charlie Kirk Show here on the Salem Radio Network. And so we spent a lot of time remembering Charlie. And I have four sons. He was a ubiquitous presence in their lives. It's one thing after he was assassinated, I started to really understand just how influential he was to all these young men. They came to politics through Charlie, and they were learning to be conservatives through Charlie. It's an enormous gap. I'm not sure that we filled it or we could ever fill it.
1: Well, it hasn't been filled right now, but you know, like you said, it was these young men, these guys in their 20s that weren't necessarily political people, but really liked the idea of debating ideas.
0: Yes.
1: And wanted to know that this country could provide them a future. And I think that message is really, really missing. We have to capture that, because ultimately the way we prevent these socialist communist movements, Scott, is we have to provide young people an opportunity to succeed in this country like previous generations have.
0: Senator Bernie Moreno from Ohio is our guest. Senator, you were with Vice President Vance this morning, and he speaks to this convention tonight. What are we going to hear from JD?
1: I think you'll see a vision of what the Republican Party is now, which is very different than it was 10 or 15 years ago. It's hyper-focused on working Americans. This idea that anybody can go to high school, graduate, get a good job that allows them to buy a home, own a car, have a single income, provide for a family. That family can live in a safe community and they can retire with dignity. That means good, high-paying jobs. That's why tariffs matter, to make certain that these industries that provide these good, high-paying jobs can thrive and succeed. You'll hear a lot about fraud and what he's doing to prevent fraud around the country. You know, taxpayers, we don't love paying taxes, but we really hate it when we know that Somali illegals are stealing that money and sending it overseas. And JD's cracking down on that. He's caught hundreds of billions of dollars already. So I'm sure he'll talk about that effort.
0: I think this fraud issue, particularly in the Minnesota Senate race, I think, first of all, we had a poll out just the other day, and it's within the margin of error. Michelle Tafoya, the Republican, barely behind Peggy Flanagan there, but she's been the lieutenant governor. She's been part of this whole fraudulent Walz administration. I really think what Vice President Vance and the administration has done to bring to light this fraud, particularly in that state, it could turn Minnesota red. I think the people up there are pretty mad about it.
1: No, absolutely, Scott. You're exactly right. And the fact that the Democrats aren't appalled by it, that would be one thing. But they enable it. Yeah. In other words, they're perfectly content. In fact, they fight our efforts. They call it racist when we say, hey, Somalis are stealing money. They're like, oh, you're racist. I'm like, no, it's not because of their race that we're upset. It's because they're stealing taxpayer dollars. They shouldn't even be in this country. They're here illegally. And the Democrats are so afraid of being brandished by that term from the extreme left that they look the other way. And the American taxpayer is just sick of it.
0: You brought up the issue of tariffs. It's been a little divisive in the conservative movement. You've embraced it as a policy position of the Republican Party. Trump and Vance, of course, have embraced and pushed this. And last night, President Trump threw out the idea of a $5,000 dividend based on the tariff revenue for all adult Americans. I'm seeing a little pushback, frankly, on the right today. And I'm seeing other people who say this is a great idea. Where do you come down on
1: that? It's a great idea. I want to get the bill ready to go so that when we do win the midterms, we can get that done. Hmm. Obviously, as you know, through a reconciliation vehicle. What I'd like to see is tariffs in legislation so that it's more permanent. I consider it to be more of a market access fee. So if you want to do business in America, you got to produce here. If you don't, you're going to pay a fee to come into that market. Working Americans, as we know, have struggled. They struggled dramatically under Biden, 22% cumulative inflation over 4 years, massive amounts of illegals that drove housing prices up, suppressed wages. We reversed a lot of those policies, but working Americans need a break. I'd like to see them get the $5,000 one-time payment that they spent here in America. And I think if you look at how it could be paid for, not only the tariff revenue, but the economic growth that you would see from that stimulus, I think would be very positive.
0: Final question. Your home state, big Senate race. Senator Husted's on the ballot, running against Sherrod Brown, who you beat once. Yes. Talk to us about the race. I'm hearing some concern out there in the Republican ecosystem. How do you see it going this fall?
1: John Husted's going to win. Sherrod Brown's going to be a two-time loser. Look, Scott, sadly, he wasn't able to find a job. So after 50 years in elected office, he went on every job site possible. And the only one available was, I guess, the United States Senator again. He's not going to win. He's a total fraud. This guy is one thing in Ohio, something completely different in D.C. In D.C., by the way, he'd be Bernie Sanders' best friend, Chuck Schumer's lapdog. But in Ohio, he pretends he's a friend of the working man. He's not. He was in for the Green New Scam. He was in for open borders.

0: He was for massive tax increases on working Americans. He championed Obamacare, which has raised the cost of health care for working Americans. So once we expose him, he'll lose again, and hopefully for the last time.
1: Senator Bernie Moreno from the great state of Ohio, maybe the best salesman in the United States Senate because of your business background. Now I have to sell mattresses in front of you. I'm a little nervous about this, but I'll do it, and you tell me how we do. Ghost bed. If you're a hot sleeper, I live in Kentucky. It gets very hot in Kentucky. You wake up in the middle of the night. It's sweaty. You're tossing. You're turning. And you think, what can I do about this, Bernie Moreno? What you do is you get a ghost bed. In every ghost bed, they have their cooling technology. And the only thing you'll be afraid of is how cool and comfortable you are when you wake up in the mornings. It's Ghost Bed for my audience right now. 10% off. You go to ghostbed.com/Jennings. 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Again, you get 10% off today, and they'll even let you try this thing for 101 nights. It's called the Ghost Bed. I use it. I've been using it for weeks. And every time I sleep at home, which isn't that often, but when I do, it's the best night's sleep I'll ever get. From the Ghost Bed, Bernie Moreno. How did I do?
0: You did fantastic. What's that website again?
1: 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Back with more from Dallas right after this.
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15: 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A new era begins at Allegiant Stadium as the Raiders open the 2026 season against the Miami Dolphins. Hi, this is Tim Cates. Join Jason Horowitz and Kirk Morrison for all the action. Kirk Cousins leads the silver and black offense, while Max Crosby anchors a defense ready to set the tone. New coach, new season, new expectations. The Raiders and Dolphins kick off the 2026 season.
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1: Welcome back to the Scott Jennings Show. We're live here in Dallas, Texas, inside the American Airlines Arena. Day two of the Republican convention, the midterm convention, is happening on the floor behind us. Last night, we saw President Trump deliver the keynote address, and sitting with the president before he made his speech was Senator Eric Schmidt of Missouri. Senator, welcome back to the show.
21: It's good to be with you in person, Scott.
1: Yeah, glad to be here. You've been milling around here for a couple of days. You spent some time with the president. You heard him talk last night. What's your impression? Was this convention worth doing?
21: Absolutely. I think it's leave it to one of the great entertainers of all time and President Trump to come up with this midterm convention. I think it's great. It's the time of the year in an election cycle we start to draw contrasts, right? And I think you saw that with the president, not only just laying out the successes, closing the border, which we hardly even talk about anymore, right? All the deportations, bringing manufacturing back to this country, the prosperity on the horizon. Contrast that with what the Democrats were responsible for those 4 years and what they want to go back to. You know, they've been obsessed with this Trump derangement syndrome now for the better part of a decade. It's driven them so far to the left that the Democrats, socialists of America, have taken over. And I think that's an important contrast to draw, because elections are about choices, right? Where are we going to continue on this path? Or are we going to go backwards to where we saw when the Democrats controlled everything and Joe Biden was in charge? I think the American people are smart enough to decide not to do that.
1: So it's Senate hour here on the Scott Jennings Show. We just had Senator Marino on from Ohio. Big Senate race there. Coming up in just a moment, Senator Thune is coming by. You're looking at the map. How do you see it right now? Do you favor the Republicans to hold the majority? Kind of talk to us about some of the races you're helping out in.
21: Yeah, I think North Carolina is going to be the ultimate sort of battleground, right? North Carolina has been that kind of purple state. It's trended more red. President Trump has won it to be a tough race. So I think there's going to be a lot of focus on North Carolina and the national media. But look, Susan Collins continues to defy gravity in Maine. She's running a great race. I think we're going to win in Texas. I think we're going to win in Ohio. And then you've got, of course, Michigan, which is now a state where you have a Republican in Mike Rogers who's running, who's a very, very solid candidate against literally maybe, you know, the most radical Democrat to ever run in Michigan. That's for sure. So I think that state is very much in play. New Hampshire's kind of the sleeper for us that we could win. They're very independent there. And this could be a year where we win New Hampshire.
1: I think New Hampshire and honestly, Minnesota to me.
21: Okay.
1: Sununu in New Hampshire. I mean, look, you've got a good governor there, too. Kelly Ayotte, the former senator. Uh-huh. And then you go over to Minnesota. They've had so much fraud in Minnesota. It's been such a big story. And the lieutenant governor, the Democrat, Peggy Flanagan, in addition to being, I think, one of the top three craziest Democrats in the country, has been right in the middle of a state government that's been overrun by fraud. And Republicans here pick Michelle Tafoya. Polished, matches the state, has a focused message. It's interesting, but New Hampshire and Minnesota, which I think most Americans think of as tilt blue, may actually be online for the Republicans.
21: Well, I think the candidates that are going to do the best are the ones that talk about quality of life and this corruption that we've seen. The vice president has done a great job of keeping this issue in the forefront. You've got now DOJ has a dedicated unit to go after this fraud that we saw certainly in Minneapolis. We see it in California. This could be in the trillions. And so I think you're right. It's a big issue. Minnesota will be one to watch. But I think that, look, we're in Texas right now. And this James Tallarico guy, he's out of like some woke lab. Like if you put like literally you created some lab and you generated the most woke of the wokiest woke, that's him. Like, it's crazy the stuff that comes out of his mouth, and all that's now going to be on the airwaves.
1: Yeah, this the other day, this clip of him saying,

0: saying we have to dismantle capitalism. So even Tallarico, who I guess isn't officially a member of the Democratic Socialists of America, even he is out there saying we have to dismantle capitalism, which I think just goes to show you how much that language and how much that messaging has infected the entire Democratic Party. There really isn't a normal Democratic candidate out there. Even if they're not officially part of the DSA, they've already sort of adopted the mindset.
1: No, I think that's right. And then also what you're seeing come back to haunt a guy like Tallarico is kind of the woke 1.0 during like the COVID era, the George Floyd craziness, the Black Lives Matter craziness, all these things about rejecting his, he struggles with his masculinity or whatever, the like just stuff that normal people don't say. Like, I've never hung out with anybody who talks like that. It's crazy. So in a state like Texas, I got to believe that they're going to reject that. But it's all coming back, and that's what elections are about. Again, you're never going to agree, I don't think, with a candidate 100% on all of the issues. But you are running against somebody else, and so people have to decide which direction they're going to go. And that's why I'm bullish. And also, you know this, the worst time you could ever poll for a Republican is like into summer when people are like, their kids are going back to school, like normal people have things going on. The campaign's getting to focus in about 3 weeks, and that I think will be a better indicator. And that's why the timing of this convention is important.
0: Eric Schmidt is a senator from Missouri. Coming up, Senator John Thune, the Republican leader, is coming by. It's Scott Jennings live in Dallas. We're at the convention. Stay with us.

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1: 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The powerful new documentary, Remember the Alamo. Don't Sharia My Texas, exposes an America under siege from within.
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10: 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And the news story that I just saw over Stephen Schulter in there was, well, his wife was instrumental in helping him make that decision. Yeah, I would imagine anybody in the NFL, when their husband retires, is lobbying for them to go back.
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11: With SRN News, I'm Keith Peters in Washington. Republicans have gathered in Dallas for the closing day of the party's midterm convention that aims to highlight President Trump's influence and boost enthusiasm among GOP voters ahead of November's midterm elections. Speakers at the two-day event have derided Democratic candidates as extremists and offered defenses of Trump's war in Iran. Trump and Vice President J.D. Vance are set to speak tonight. Lindsey Clancy's attorney is asking a Massachusetts judge to acquit her of charges that she killed her three young children. Her trial ended in a mistrial. Defense attorney Kevin Reddington argues prosecutors failed to prove Clancy was criminally responsible. On Wall Street, the Dow down by 316 points. The Nasdaq dropped 171. This is SRN News.
12: Yep. 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
1: I'm Chris Davis. Smoke and flame could be seen at the Smileland Dentistry headquarters on Stockdale Highway at California Avenue this morning. The Bakersfield Fire Department responded to that fire. So far, they have not said how the fire got started, nor how bad it was. They have not reported any injuries. In McFarland, arrest warrants have been issued for both Elvis Garcia and Joshua Cortez in the fatal shooting of Alfonso Jacobo, which happened at the Capri laundromat. Police believe that Cortez did the shooting, and they say that he is a known gang member. There is still reward money available for information that leads to their arrests, say police. The average price for gas in California is now $5.89, says Gas Buddy. The national average is $4.27. I'm Chris Davis in the KERN newsroom with news every half hour and when it breaks on News Talk 96.1 and AM 1230. KERN.
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10: States delivered the keynote address of this convention. To comment on that is the Senate Republican Majority Leader John Thune. Senator, thanks for being here. And let's start here with what the president had to say about taxation last night.
11: Every single Democrat in Congress voted against our tax cuts. They voted against no tax on tips. This is every single one. It's incredible that Congress, the Senate, the House, that they were able to get this passed. They voted against no tax on tips. They voted against no tax on overtime. They voted against 100% no tax on Social Security for our great seniors. They want to raise your taxes on Social Security.
10: You heard the president last night. He laid out the stark contrast between Republicans and Democrats when it comes to one of the most fundamental issues, taxes. What'd you make of it?
12: Right. Well, I thought the president was had great energy last night, Scott, looked and sounded great, and drew the clear contrast between us and the Democrats and made the argument for why we need to keep a Senate majority and a House majority to work with him to continue the work that he started. But it fundamentally comes back to is who spends the money in this country. Mm. And the president's agenda has always been to get more money in the pockets of the American people. And whether that's through tax relief, which we did with working families tax cuts legislation, or dealing with drug prices, all those sorts of things. The president wants the American people to have more money in their pockets. Mm. And that is a clear contrast to what the Democrats, when they're in power, do. They grow government, they raise taxes, they spend more. Mm. And so the president, I think, was laying out the stakes in what is going to be a hotly contested election between now and November the 3rd.
10: It seems to me there's a quality of life argument to be made here, whether it's on taxation, whether it's on crime, violent crime being at a 100-year low, the border is closed, prescription drug prices are falling, manufacturing and private payrolls are up, federal workforce is down. you know, these are the things that the Republicans promised in 2024, and these are a lot of boxes that have been checked. Are you expecting the Republicans running for the Senate to make that argument in the upcoming midterm?
12: I think they have to. I think what you have to do is talk about how you would do it and how your opponent would do it. And the Democrats have made it very clear what they're for. And you even look at this state, the race here in the state of Texas. And, you know, the Tallarico, the Democrat candidate, is a far-left ideological Democrat on every major issue, whether it's national security, whether it's the economy, whether it's cultural issues. And to your point, I think most Americans care deeply about security. They want to know that their neighborhood's safe, that their community's safe, their country's safe, which is why the president's policies on the border, when it comes to protecting and defending the country, making sure that countries like Iran never have a nuclear weapon, or whether it's about allowing the American people to keep more of their own money. Those are the issues that I think really differentiate and draw contrast with our Democrat opponents. And I think the president did a really good job last night of drawing those contrasts and setting up what is going to be a very clear choice for voters this November.
10: The president walked through a lot of different states last night. He talked about Texas. He talked about North Carolina. He brought up a lot of the races. Let's talk about the 2026 map. Got a lot of things going on out there. I think some states that are coming online that maybe people didn't expect. New Hampshire, honestly, maybe the sleeper race of the cycle. It feels to me like Sununu has a really good chance, may even be ahead there right now. What do you think?
12: I agree. I think that, I'm a huge John Sununu fan. I've served with him earlier in my time in the House and the Senate. But as we were talking about the race last year, and we had lots of conversations about it, and as he was thinking about it, but he's been out there working hard. He's been a great retail politician. He's been out taking his case directly to the voters of New Hampshire, and the Democrat opponent up there again. He's a far left ideological liberal, and you know, the voters of New Hampshire, they're swing voters. We know that.
0: Yep.
12: They some years they vote Republican, some years they vote Democrat. Big independent vote up there. And but I think John Sununu speaks to him, and obviously he and his family have a great history with the state of New Hampshire. The people know what they're getting, and I like you think that it hasn't been talked about a lot, and even now isn't being talked about all that much. But that's one of those races where I think we have a really, really real pickup opportunity, and I'm, you know, hopeful there that as the resources get deployed there down the stretch, and he has an opportunity to draw contrast with his opponent, that the voters are going to come his way.
10: Yeah, I feel like candidate quality in these Senate races always matters. He's a really quality guy. Same thing over in Minnesota. I think the Republican star of this cycle could be Michelle Tafoya. She's only running a couple of points behind Peggy Flanagan, the crazy Democrat they've nominated over there. That's another state, Minnesota. They've had local scandals, a lot of fraud in state government. Flanagan has presided over a lot of this fraud. How are you feeling about Tafoya?
12: Well, I think Michelle really benefits from the contrast with Peggy Flanagan. The Democrats nominated, as you point out, not only does she own all the fraud and corruption of the Walz era there, because she was second in command and obviously in on a lot of that, but secondly, she has identified herself, and even in that primary. She moved way left. She's on the progressive wing, the socialist wing of the Democrat Party, and Michelle Tafoya is an articulate, smart, and hardworking individual who would do a really good job representing the people of Minnesota in a way that they haven't been represented in a long time, and that is with integrity and character, and I think with an eye toward allowing the people of Minnesota, like we talked about earlier, to keep more money in their own pocket instead of sending it to Washington.
10: The president last night said that in some of these races, it's as simple as, are we going to turn the country over to people who hate America or people who love America? I don't think that question is really more on display than anywhere than in Michigan,
12: right?
10: Where you've got the Democrat El Sayed versus Mike Rogers. Talk to me about that race. I think this is two different guys, two different visions of what America stands for. If the Democrats don't win there, it's really hard for them to get to the majority.
12: It is, and Mike Rogers is a common sense, experienced, and you talk about issues like national security. I mean, he's a guy who's served his country in many ways, but comes into the job immediately ready to hit the ground and make a difference for the people of Michigan and the United States Senate, for the country. And so, again, you look at that race, and I go to El Sayed, and I'm like, how does a voter in Michigan, even if you're a Democrat, not look at this contrast and say, I'm with Mike Rogers, because he's crazy left. I mean, these guys have lost their minds. And when they nominate people like that, they deserve to lose. And I hope that even in Michigan, which has been a hard state for Republicans, granted, but Mike Rogers has a profile. He's worked really

0: hard. He's got a great ground game in place, and I'm very optimistic about that one.
1: Voice you're hearing today, Senator John Thune, the majority leader for the Republicans in the United States Senate. You're listening to the Scott Jennings Show here on Salem. We're live in Dallas, Texas, in the American Airlines Arena. It's day two of the Republican midterm convention. Senator, we saw the president last night. We'll see him again tonight, but the main speaker tonight, the principal speaker, will be the Vice President, J.D. Vance. What are you expecting to hear out of him?
0: Well, J.D., I think, will be poised to deliver a really strong speech. I mean, you know, clearly last night the president had terrific energy, as he always does, and passion, which I think really resonates with the people on the convention floor. And I think J.D. will amplify that. I mean, I think these are two people who have a tremendous loyalty among base Republicans. And I think one of the objectives, obviously, with this convention is to motivate and ensure that the Trump base voters out there understand what's at stake when it comes to a Republican House, Republican Senate, and keeping those majorities. The president, when he articulates that, talks about, hey, vote as if I'm on the ballot. That is a clear message to some of those folks who otherwise don't turn out in a midterm election that this really matters. And I think that they did nothing but really accentuate that message with their voters last night. I think the president started. I think J.D. will follow on tonight, and then the president will wrap it up at the end. So I think it's going to be a coming out of here, hopefully a lot of enthusiasm. But it really does come down to, Scott, and this is the thing where in a midterm election, the party out of power generally has more intensity.
1: Yeah.
0: And so building intensity with those base voters and then delivering a message like places like Michigan and New Hampshire that appeals to independent moderate voters, which I think our candidates are doing, puts us in a really good position to win. So it's been a good couple days.
1: We leave Dallas today. You've got to go back to Washington. The Senate's coming back into session. You've got quite a bit of things to accomplish between now and October. Talk to us about the upcoming Senate agenda here.
0: Well, first off, we have a procedural vote to get on the market structure bill, which is the digital assets bill, the crypto bill, if you want to call it that, which I think the Democrats are going to defeat. And one of the things that we've encountered, and this has been unlike any thing I've seen in my time in public life, is this just constant blockade of Senate Democrats against anything that President Trump wants. I mean, Trump derangement syndrome is very, very real in this country. It's manifests itself on a daily basis in the United States Senate. So they're going to block vote, I think, against the crypto bill. We'll see. I mean, maybe I'll be wrong. I hope I'm wrong. We'll move to the name, image, and likeness, the sports, you know, the reform bill there that would reform college sports. And hopefully we'll get on it. And I think if we can pass it and send it to the House, we got a chance of making law with it.
1: Right.
0: And the other thing I'd like to get a vote on in this time we have before everybody breaks to go campaign for the fall elections is permitting reform. I think that's enormously important, not just as an energy policy issue, but an economic policy issue for our country to make it easier, not harder, and less expensive, not more expensive, to invest in and create jobs in this country.
1: You feel like the permitting reform issue could attract bipartisan support, or you just get the feeling Democrats want to put the brakes on everything until they see how the dust settles?
0: I think there's I agree for the most part that's true. And I mean, we've seen that on every level, and Schumer and the Democrats in the Senate have been impossible in most things to deal with. There are a couple of exceptions to that. And I think one of them is permitting reform. There's been a lot invested by both sides. And even through the break here in August, Dems and ours on the relevant committees have been working together. And I think there is a path there, unless they try to turn it into a partisan political issue, to actually do something that I think is long overdue for the country. And frankly, would be good for both Dems and ours. I mean, they talk about us and conventional energy. They care about renewable energy projects.
1: Yeah.
0: All of which are getting stalled and stymied by, you know, rules and regulations and bureaucracy and red tape.
1: And two other major issues, NDAA and the Farm Bill, are still laying out there. You've got to get those done. Huge sectors of the economy and, you know, national security depend on it. Probably a little bit longer project than just the next couple of weeks, though.
0: True, but both of which, again, historically have been bipartisan.
1: Right.
0: The National Defense Authorization Act, and we passed one every year going back now for the last 46 years, I think. This year, the Democrats, when we tried to bring it up on the floor of the Senate, black voted against even considering it.
1: Unbelievable.
0: And on the farm bill at the committee level, black voted against a farm bill, which they helped negotiate.
1: Oh, yeah.
0: And John Bozeman, who's the chairman of the committee, worked really, really hard, incorporated a ton of Democrat amendments and policy, and that's what they do. So, I mean, it's just, this is what we're dealing with.
1: Yeah.
0: But when it comes to defending the country, we've got to have an NDAA. When it comes to feeding the country, we've got to have a farm bill. And at some point, I hope the Democrats come to their senses.

0: consensus. But I don't expect on those issues that to happen until after the election.
1: And Senator John Thune, he is the majority leader for the Republicans in the United States Senate. We're all here in Dallas, Texas. We're inside the American Airlines Arena, day two of the Republican convention. Last night it was Trump. Tonight, J.D. Vance. We'll have more after this on the Scott Jennings Show. Stay with us.
2: The midterms are almost here, and Republicans could be in deep trouble. Polls show Democrats leading in key races. Tonight, Rob Finnerty on Newsmax reveals the growing threat from the DSA and the radical left. With less than 60 days to go, Finnerty says it's time for the GOP to hit the panic button. The House may go, and control of the Senate is up for grabs. Gas prices, mortgage rates, health care, and out-of-control national debt. Americans are angry, and the progressive left wants total control of Congress. Tallarico, El Sayed, AOC, Bernie Sanders. Finnerty reveals President Trump's secret plan to fight back and what you can do to help him. Don't miss Finnerty tonight at 8 p.m. Eastern on Newsmax. 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
1: All right, we're back here in Dallas, rounding out the first hour of the Scott Jennings Show on Thursday, September the 10th. We're covering the Republican midterm convention. This is day two. Joining us now to discuss what's going on here. On this convention floor is Florida Congressman Brian Mast, Army combat veteran, chairman of the House Foreign Affairs Committee. Brian, thanks for coming by.
2: Good, we should be arm wrestling here. This is more
1: I'm not arm wrestling you. I'm not I'm not doing that. Not on the live TV here. We're at the convention. Let's just start there. You've been running around talking to folks. What's the vibe out here?
2: Vibe is great, and it's really a contrast, and this is what this is being showcased on the stage here. We want to go out there, and they want to say, okay, let's make affordability the issue. Okay, let's make that an issue. We cut taxes. None of you wanted to do that. We did Trump RX and cut drug prices. None of you wanted to do that. We stopped illegals from coming across the border so Americans didn't have to pay for their food, their lodging, their health care, their transportation, everybody else. You didn't want to do that. And the list goes on and on. The contrast couldn't be more stark, and Americans need to hear that.
1: Yeah, I love the affirmative defense of the Trump Republican agenda, the promises that have been kept. There are affordability issues to be debated. The border is closed. Violent crime is at a 100-year low. You're hearing a lot of that here. The president made some of that defense last night as well. Sometimes I get the feeling Republicans or conservatives feel like we're back on our heels a little bit. We're doing stuff for the American people. You're accomplishing things in Congress. There's a reason to have a Republican majority.
2: Promises made, promises kept. And people should be begging to go out there and having that fight and having that argument saying, this is where we're going to work for you. Even in the places that some people think are the most unpopular. You bring into Iran war, things like that. And you say, you know what? Why are we doing this? The president promised no wars. The president didn't start this war. The president is ending a forever war that Iran has been waging against the United States of America. I could give you, as foreign affairs chairman, basically any window of time. But if I gave you 30 months before epic fury began, I could identify to you on paper about 350 attacks that Iran levied against us, driving small boats into big ships, firing ballistic missiles at our troops in Syria. They killed three U.S. service members in that window. I mean, many, many attacks. President Trump is saying, hey, for once and for all, this comes to an end.
1: And it's a good thing that it is coming to an end. They can no longer, after this is over, they can no longer terrorize and destabilize the Middle East. They can't terrorize American soldiers. They can't be the biggest state sponsor of terror in the world. They can't have a nuclear weapon. These all make the world safer. It makes Americans safer here and abroad. It was worth doing. I've been arguing that we've won this war. They have no navy. They have no military to speak of. Their economy's in free fall. The Strait of Hormuz, as a piece of leverage, will be irrelevant within the next 2 years. Is that how you see it?
2: I see it like that, and I'd give you one more. It makes oil cheaper. It makes crude cheaper. Why? Because you have this entity. I just gave you a statistic. They attack us 350 times, 30 months before epic fury. Guess what? They wanted a nuclear weapon to do that. So at worst, they're, or at best, let's say they're untouchable because they have a nuclear weapon. At worst, they use it like they've used every other weapon that they have, and they hold the Strait hostage. I mean, bring in Russia, Ukraine. Why is it that UK, France, Germany, Latvia, Lithuania, Estonia, how come none of them have rolled tanks into Moscow? The answer is simple, because Russia has nukes. When they have nukes, they become untouchable. Guess what? That's what Iran would be, and the president talked about that last night. He'd have to talk to the Ayatollah totally differently if they had nukes. He'd have to say, hey, how are you doing, instead of, hey, there's a 500-pounder coming over your head.
1: Brian Mast is congressman from Florida. He's chairman of the House Foreign Affairs Committee. Brian, you've been making some comments. President has talked about a nuclear deal with Saudi Arabia, has created some conversation in the foreign policy community. You're coming down on the side of supporting the president's views here. Talk to us about it.
2: Yeah, look, we have to have allies throughout the Middle East. Those allyships, they are rapidly changing, where these countries are saying, here's where we're divesting from China. Here's where we're investing in the United States of America. Here's where we are creating these alliances for whether it's working on military technology together or advancing where we can overlap with a jet system, with a nuclear system, with a submarine system, with the list goes on and on. This is a continuation of all of that, making sure that our allies have the ability to support us and defend the region, so it doesn't have to be American service members that are boots on the ground there, but the boots on the ground are these small limited militaries of Saudi Arabia, Qatar, UAE, Bahrain, Kuwait, Oman, you know, the list goes on and on. They're much smaller militaries, but we want them to have the equipment to combat Iran so that we're not doing it.

0: This man sitting next to me here in Dallas is a certified American hero. His name's Brian Mast. He's a Florida congressman, and he serves as chairman of the House Foreign Affairs Committee. Mr. Chairman, thanks for coming by. We are covering day two of the Republican midterm convention. We're going to take a break here for top of the hour. When we come back, packed second hour, Jim Jordan, Mike Rogers, Bill Hagerty, Beth Van Dyne. We bring it to you all right here on Salem. It's Common Sense for the American People. Stay with us.
1: Common Sense for the American People. 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
7: News this hour from Town Hall. I'm Keith Peters in Washington. A prosecutor investigating President Trump's foes says he has resigned.
8: An ally of President Donald Trump says he has resigned from his post leading a Justice Department investigation into whether former law enforcement and intelligence officials conspired against the Republican president. Joe DeGeneva says it was an honor and a privilege to serve Trump and the Justice Department. The 81-year-old declined to comment on the circumstances of his departure just 5 months after he was brought back to the Justice Department in April and given the responsibility for an investigation aimed at trying to establish a conspiracy against Trump. I'm Lisa Dwyer.
7: The New York City Police Department is gearing up to protect residents on Friday for the September 11th 25-year commemoration ceremony and the start of the Jewish New Year. Correspondent Laura Winters reports.
9: New York City Police Commissioner Jessica Tisch holding a news conference

0: alerting New Yorkers and tourists of the increase in patrols on Friday at the 9/11 25-year ceremony at Ground Zero. Then at sundown, beefed up patrols around synagogues as the start of the two-day Jewish New Year celebration begins at sundown.
1: Even as shootings and murders have fallen to historic lows, hate crimes are moving in the wrong direction. Through the first 8 months of this year, confirmed hate crimes citywide are up 16%, and anti-Semitic hate crimes are up 9%.
0: Laura Winters reporting.
2: Republicans at their midterm convention in Dallas are counting on President Trump to rally voter enthusiasm. They've also set the stage for what comes next in the post-Trump era. Vice President J.D. Vance has taken center stage with a primetime speaking slot. On Wall Street, the Dow down by 316 points today. More on these stories at townhall.com.
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5: Police say they know who was involved in the killing. I'm Chris Davis. That's the fatal shooting of Alfonso Jacobo, which happened at the Capri Laundromat in McFarland. Police say they are looking for two men, 18-year-old Joshua Cortez, who they say they believe did the killing, and who was a known gang member. They're also looking for Elvis Garcia, who they say was also involved. Police had been offering a $10,000 reward for information leading to arrests. The red lights, the sirens, and the smoke on Stockdale Highway this morning at California Avenue all had to do with the fire at the headquarters of Smileland Dentistry. The Bakersfield Fire Department brought their trucks out to help put the fire out, but so far they have not said what started the fire, and they have not discussed the damage, but so far no injuries are being reported. Isaiah Andrade is in court today and is facing four gun-related charges and a charge of resisting a police officer in the incident that happened early Saturday morning, where he was the passenger in a car that was driven by 21-year-old Gabriel Lopez and was being chased by police when they swerved to avoid spike strips and hit and killed a man who was sitting on a bench at Airport and Olive Drives. Lopez has already pleaded not guilty to gross vehicular manslaughter. If you are used to the tradition of racing pigs at the Kern County Fair, the fair organizers say that a new part of the entertainment this year will be that you can race your own pig. But they also say that when the fair comes to town in 2 weeks, you will be able to participate in most of all the old traditions, too. The fair is expected to last 12 days and includes a series of concerts, as well as a karaoke contest and some new food options that include new Italian food, mac and cheese, and a cookie stand. I'm Chris Davis in the KERN Newsroom with news every half hour and when it breaks on News Talk 96.1 and AM 1230. KERN.
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2: Was one of the headlines of the day, should have been the headline of the day, should have been the only story of the day. The guy who was from Anthropic and ChatGPT who quit and said, you know, in the hallways, they're discussing all of mankind dying by the end of the decade. They talk about this on a regular basis.
3: Right.
2: And it did make a lot of newscasts. It got a lot of attention, a lot of articles written about it. So we'll play you some of that a little bit later and talk about it. It's a heck of a thing.
3: Let me summarize the reaction amongst those in the know to that high-profile resignation. There was practically no. And practically 100%,
2: Really?
3: From heavyweights. Oh, yeah, they were like, oh, yeah, yeah, I'd put it at least 10%. Including guys who are currently employed at, for instance, Amadeus outfit. I can never remember which one is which.
2: So wild.
3: Not OpenAI.
4: Anthropic.
3: Thank you, yes.
2: That is so wild. I mean, if you release a product in the United States that kills three people, it gets pulled off the shelf or you can't sell it or there's lawsuits or it gets a lot of attention.
3: Sure, the David Muirs of the world act as if it's the greatest disaster to confront mankind, yes.
2: And we got a new product where a whole bunch of people were going to say, you know, there's around a 10% chance it wipes out all of humanity. What?
3: Yeah, not three people, not 300 people, all people. Oh, boy.
2: It's so absurd.
3: Yeah.
2: Anyway, we will talk about that a little bit later. Cool. I did not watch one second of the midterm convention, and I will keep my promise again tonight. But
3: oh,
2: we have
3: my
2: some.
3: God.
2: We have some.
3: Really? I listened to all 2 hours of Trump's speech.
2: He spoke for almost 2 hours, if you didn't watch it. That's a long speech.
3: I'm reminded of the wise words of John Lydon, a.k.a. Johnny Rotten of the Sex Pistols, when told that Bruce Springsteen played four-hour shows. He said, why does he do that to his fans? Does he hate them?
5: Ain't nobody got time for that.
3: That's what I'm saying.
2: Boy. That's a long speech.
3: It's torturous.
2: Since I was
3: at one point, he says, I can just talk all night because y'all love me and I love you.
2: Even when I, and the crowd was roaring a lot.
3: Yeah.
2: Even when I was a little kid, I'd watch conventions and I would think, who are those people that are so excited about this? And I didn't know anything. I was a little kid. I didn't understand any of the dynamics. And I thought, who are these people and why are they so excited? As an adult, I'm really confused. The longer I've been around and all, I don't understand who can get that excited about political events like that, especially when it's not like the new thing. And some new thing came along and could change one particular policy. I could get pretty, but just the overall, just kind of general, go to an event and cheer like crazy for 3 hours. I don't get it.
3: I think your blind spot here. And it's definitely not a moral failing, is you can't relate to people who want power. Because people close to power, who they're the official delegate. In fact, I'm the assistant head delegate from Iowa or whatever. Man, they love that. That's who they are. They revel in it. Revel in being in those circles. And then as they rise up a little bit and somebody, kids, you ought to run for Congress sometime. They just, oh, my God, that's like animal lust in their hearts. And a lot of those super politically active people, that's the way they're made.
2: Well, the highlight, one of the many highlights, you get two-hour speeches a lot, is him coming out, and we'll play it later, coming out and saying, and I'm going to get, if we win back Congress and the Senate, everybody gets $5,000. Everybody cheers like crazy. And apparently that was quite the shock to a lot of people, even fairly close to him, that he came out and said, everybody gets $5,000. Call it the Trump dividend. If we hold on to the House and win the Senate.
3: It's as if he just says crazy, yes.
2: Which,
3: doesn't mean.
2: At the time, he just said everyone. And then it became, with a little more details being unveiled, adults and then adults of a certain income bracket, I guess. But
3: I've already spent mine.
2: I don't think you qualify, but.
3: Oh, no.
2: If every adult in America got $5,000, it would be $1.2 trillion is what it would. That's the amount of money it would be, which is a lot.
3: Wow. Damn it. I pimped out my golf cart. I mean, I got speakers like crazy, Jeep shaking speakers. I got the purple lights in the undercarriage. I got the big mag wheels.

0: already burbling in a lot of people. But, I mean, now we're going beyond the already twisted, you know, sick, depressed, anxious, porn-obsessed, click, desperate, you know, society we've already got into truly bizarre realms. And I don't know, speaking for myself, I'm definitely getting more and more serious about my I'll be in the woods if you need me thoughts. Just a rejection of all of this. It's unhealthy for the soul. Why would you embrace it just because it exists? Particularly if you consider yourself a person who has, I was going to say who is religious, but you might just have a philosophy of life that's not tied to religion. Maybe you're a Socrates guy or something. I was just reading great stuff about Socrates. But it's absolutely of that brand to reject this stuff. Fornication exists. I reject that. Drug abuse exists. I reject that. I can give you 1,000 examples because it's terrible for my soul. I'm telling you, non-techitarians or whatever we're going to call ourselves, that's going to be the biggest thing within a year or two.
1: Within a year or two? Well, that's a prediction.
0: Mm. Yes, Michael.
2: These dolls are for people that do not want to put out the effort to have a real relationship. They're just selfish.
1: There's or path of the least resistance, at least. But, yeah, there's a lot to that. We'll be talking about that more. We got to start the show officially. I'm Jack Armstrong. He's Joe Getty. And on this is Thursday, September 10th, the year 2026. We're Armstrong and Getty, and we approve of this program.
0: Let's begin then officially, according to FCC rules and regs. Here we go at Mark.
3: Shotgun snap to May. He's looking right. He's pressing off balance, throw to the right, and he throws an interception in the end zone.
4: No, it is.
3: What was he thinking? Ball picked off on the right side of the end zone. Seattle has it with a touchback.
1: Replay of the Super Bowl last night to kick off the NFL season. Same result. More exciting game, closer game, but same result. And Joe said yesterday, the thing about the NFL is your best player can go down. Somebody lands on their knee and they go down. The quarterback who won the Super Bowl last year, out 5 plays into the season.
0: Mm-hmm.
1: And
0: whoops.
1: Yeah, that can happen. But anyway, I'm 0-1 in our family football pool because I had the Patriots. So what are you going to do?
0: You suck.
1: Katie's got the headlines. So many good stories to get into today. Stay here.
5: Armstrong and Getty.
1: Think financial planning is just for the suit and tie crowd? 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
12: Sunday on the Las Vegas Raiders Radio Network, it's time. A new era begins at Allegiant Stadium as the Raiders open the 2026 season against the Miami Dolphins. Hi, this is Tim Cates. Join Jason Horowitz and Kirk Morrison for all the action. Kirk Cousins leads the silver and black offense, while Max Crosby anchors a defense ready to set the tone. New coach, new season, new expectations. The Raiders and Dolphins kick off the 2026 season.
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0: or registration. Police say 34-year-old Crystal Louise Sportes was walking outside the crosswalk when she was hit. Police say Hernandez admitted to being the driver. I'm Chris Davis in the KERN newsroom with news every half hour and when it breaks on News Talk 96.1 and AM 1230. 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
4: 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The road to Super Bowl 61 starts now as two hopefuls collide in the AFC. It's the Houston Texans hosting the Buffalo Bills. Hi, this is Ted Emmerich. Join Chad Brown and me for all the action as C.J. Stroud and the Texans battle Josh Allen and the Bills. It's the Houston Texans and the Buffalo Bills. If it's the NFL, it's right here.
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5: 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A new era begins at Allegiant Stadium as the Raiders open the 2026 season against the Miami Dolphins. Hi, this is Tim Cates. Join Jason Horowitz and Kirk Morrison for all the action. Kirk Cousins leads the silver and black offense while Max Crosby anchors a defense ready to set the tone. New coach, new season, new expectations. The Raiders and Dolphins kick off the 2026 season.
1: 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Your home for the Raiders, Kern Radio.
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7: I got the jury notice in the mail, so I have to call after 5 o'clock this afternoon to see if my group is supposed to go in tomorrow, which would be during the show, so I'll know at 5 o'clock. I missed the last one. I checked on my group. Thought I didn't see my number, but apparently was on there. Anyway, I got a nasty letter from whatever government, county, I guess, and I can't miss again.
8: Or I'll 6 months in solitary for people like you.
7: I'll be in cuffs. Reynolds. So right. I hope I'm here tomorrow just because I have a fair number of things I want to talk about around the whole 25th anniversary of 9/11, which I was listening to the National Review podcast yesterday, and they were going to do a big 9/11 thing, and I thought, I have no interest in this. And it turned out to be pretty damned interesting to get back into that mode of what a big deal that was and what it means and what it still means and how we reacted and the good things and the bad things and all that stuff. I found it pretty interesting. So we'll get into that conversation tomorrow.
8: I won't listen to that because we're the only podcast that exists. But I was reminded recently of the unbelievable slew of Islamist attacks within 18 months or so of 9/11 in Europe, in Mali. Hundreds and hundreds and hundreds of people slaughtered going about their daily lives by Islamists.

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6: 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A new era begins at Allegiant Stadium as the Raiders open the 2026 season against the Miami Dolphins. Hi, this is Tim Cates. Join Jason Horowitz and Kirk Morrison for all the action. Kirk Cousins leads the silver and black offense, while Max Crosby anchors a defense ready to set the tone. New coach, new season, new expectations. The Raiders and Dolphins kick off the 2026 season.
7: Kickoff at 1:25. Your home for the Raiders. 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

0: last month. That's after cooling earlier this summer as higher oil and gas prices stemming from the Iran war are keeping costs elevated. The Labor Department's producer price index rose 5.4% in August from a year ago. More on these stories from townhall.com.
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3: Police say they know who was involved in the killing. I'm Chris Davis. That's the fatal shooting of Alfonso Jacobo, which happened at the Capri Laundromat in McFarland. Police say they are looking for two men, 18-year-old Joshua Cortez, who they say they believe did the killing, and who was a known gang member. They're also looking for Elvis Garcia, who they say was also involved. Police had been offering a $10,000 reward for information leading to arrests. The red lights, the sirens, and the smoke on Stockdale Highway this morning at California Avenue all had to do with the fire at the headquarters of Smileland Dentistry. The Bakersfield Fire Department brought their trucks out to help put the fire out, but so far they have not said what started the fire, and they have not discussed the damage. But so far, no injuries are being reported. Isaiah Andrade is in court today and is facing four gun-related charges and a charge of resisting a police officer in the incident that happened early Saturday morning, where he was the passenger in a car that was driven by 21-year-old Gabriel Lopez and was being chased by police when they swerved to avoid spike strips and hit and killed a man who was sitting on a bench at Airport and Olive Drives. Lopez has already pleaded not guilty to gross vehicular manslaughter. If you are used to the tradition of racing pigs at the Kern County Fair, the fair organizers say that a new part of the entertainment this year will be that you can race your own pig. But they also say that when the fair comes to town in 2 weeks, you will be able to participate in most of all the old traditions, too. The fair is expected to last 12 days and includes a series of concerts, as well as a karaoke contest and some new food options that include new Italian food, mac and cheese, and a cookie stand. I'm Chris Davis in the KERN Newsroom with news every half hour and when it breaks on News Talk 96.1 and AM 1230. KERN.
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1: Nations being prompted by not only selfies that they change with filters, but also with AI Snapchat dysmorphia. Patients just continue getting surgery and never are totally satisfied with what happens. But unfortunately, they come in with images in their minds and they present images to us in consultation that are not accomplishable. So it introduces unrealistic expectations.
2: I struggle with accents. That's a doctor saying that patients have unrealistic expectations due to AI and filters. They come in and think, make me look like this. And you say, you can't actually do that. It's an AI filter.
3: Right.
2: We're going to talk AI in hour three. And that huge story from yesterday about the fact that they're having conversations in the biggest AI corporations on planet Earth about how it's going to kill all of humanity and kind of yada, yada, yada anyway. What?
3: Also, in sports news, a couple of AI heavyweights said, yeah, I agree. And a handful said, that's nuts. So we'll hit that next hour.
2: A different kind of tech thing is the big Apple thing was yesterday, and they unveiled their first big new product in like over a decade. The big foldable phone, and I've seen people's other foldable phones. This looked way cooler than that, and the things it can do. And I watched a bunch of the reviews and stuff like that. I'd like to have one. $2,000 is a lot for a phone. I don't know. Can they make a case for it? That's one of my concerns, because I'm not going to have a $2,000 phone without a case. But I was trying to picture how would a case work on that, since you got a screen here and there and there and there. I don't know how it works.
3: We can put a man on the moon. Surely we can invent a foldy case.
2: Yeah.
4: I believe they do have cases. I was watching a
5: video.
4: They do. Yeah.
2: Okay.
4: Yeah.
2: Cool. They do. I want one of those. But one of the reasons it's so expensive is not just that it's foldable and new tech. As we know, is we had to buy some new computers when we finally get on YouTube, which is still happening, buying these cameras and computers, stuff like that.
3: I'm going to that doctor we just quoted for plastic surgery. I got to get healed before we go on YouTube. My upturned Michael Jackson nose didn't come out quite right, so I'm having a redo, a revision.
2: Well, and I'm getting horns, like a lot of the hipsters get.
5: This is a weird show, everybody. Weird looking at these guys
2: Oh, yeah, Joe's upturned nose, me with the horns.
5: Hey, so I have to tell you about this new iPhone. So when you open it, Joe, I think you're going to love this. You can have two apps open at once. So, like, let's say you, select a restaurant you would like to go to. You click the directions, and then the directions open up on the other side of the screen and shows you. I need this. Yeah. I'm Feet Finder. I'm on it.
3: Oh, that's it. Katie's going to generate a little spending cash, right?
5: Yep.
3: Posting erotic photos of her
5: butter,
3: feet. Yeah.
5: Don't care.
3: Oh, you'll step on cake. Now you got my attention.
5: Yeah.
3: I do like cake.
2: I like that they went with a matte finish, kind of like the Kindle paper thing that I've got. So it looks like more of like paper, not shiny, as opposed to the glass. Anyway,
3: hides the fold too, they say. But
2: why so expensive? The cost of memory.
3: Well, that's part of the reason they did it, Katie.
5: Oh,
2: the cost of memory and storage chips has quintupled since last fall. Quintupled the cost of those chips, and that's why the phones are so much more expensive now. All computers are, if you haven't shopped for them yet.
0: Armstrong and Getty.
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9: With SRN News, I'm John Scott. President Trump has spoken in Dallas as he brings the Republicans' midterm convention to a close. Vice President J.D. Vance spoke earlier. Vance, who also serves as the Republican National Committee's finance chair, raised $2 million for the party earlier at a fundraiser in Dallas. Secretary of State Rubio visiting Peru as he wrapped up his South America tour. Rubio met with newly elected Peruvian President Keiko Fujimori, where the pair discussed fighting drug trafficking to the U.S. and ending illegal migration. A fire swept through two schools in Bukavu, Eastern Congo, killing at least 26 students and injuring dozens more. The Iran-backed Houthi rebel group has taken control of Yemen's strategic Red Sea port city of Makka. Houthi and Yemeni officials have confirmed the takeover. This is SRN News.
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11: I'm Chris Davis. Smoke and flame could be seen at the Smileland Dentistry headquarters on Stockdale Highway at California Avenue this morning. The Bakersfield Fire Department responded to that fire. So far, they have not said how the fire got started, nor how bad it was. They have not reported any injuries. In McFarland, arrest warrants have been issued for both Elvis Garcia and Joshua Cortez in the fatal shooting of Alfonso Jacobo, which happened at the Capri laundromat. Police believe that Cortez did the shooting, and they say that he is a known gang member. There is still reward money available for information that leads to their arrests, say police. The average price for gas in California is now $5.89, says Gas Buddy. The national average is $4.27. I'm Chris Davis in the KERN Newsroom with news every half hour and when it breaks on News Talk 96.1 and AM 1230. 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
16: 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They're going to throw the book at him for the drugs and the weapons charges. I'm kidding, of course they're not. We got that. Lots of sports stuff with the U.S. Open. The NFL's back. Formula One's got a brand new racetrack. There's a lot going on. We'll do all of that. We got 6 to 9 a.m. to get it done. 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
17: Officially back to school time, and right now a lot of college kids are meeting their freshman roommates for the first time, and there's some signs on whether you have a good college roommate or a bad one. We have some examples right here. For instance, you have a good college roommate if they bought a mini fridge. You have a bad college roommate if it's just filled with jars marked clean urine. You know what I mean?
4: That's not good.
17: Next up, you have a good college roommate if you're woken up by the gentle sound of their alarm. You have a bad college roommate if you're woken up by a gentle kiss on your forehead.
3: I'm sure it went on in that style.
2: My junior high school son got a mini fridge. A friend gave it to him for some reason. Anyway, he is loving that lifestyle so much. Having a few things in his fridge by his bed. He just feels like the king of the world.
3: That's funny. So coming up, a group of bikini baristas won a big legal settlement in Seattle area. A victory not just for those gals, but for underclad beverage salespeople everywhere.
2: Yeah.
3: So we'll bring you the details on that one. So speaking of education, as Jimmy Fallon was, and this, believe it or not, will end with at least partially good news. Partially. You heard the story earlier in the week. We brought it to you. It was all over the news. Even the New York Times hammered it, that the reading scores of American 15-year-olds has fallen sharply since 2022 and are near the lowest point in 25 years. Math scores equally miserable. I found this interesting. The New York Post talking about back to school time in New York City. And the how the abysmal scores in New York City have been met by the New York education establishment changing the standards and then putting, because of course that's what you do. If students don't meet standards, you change the standards. And then they put out their big education plan. And I'd love to read this whole thing to you because it's really good writing. But they barely mentioned.

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1: How happy would your wife be if you made $20 million a year because Aaron Donald is coming back? 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Yeah, I would imagine anybody in the NFL, when their husband retires, is lobbying for them to go back.
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0: National debt. Americans are angry, and the progressive left wants total control of Congress. Tallarico, El Sayed, AOC, Bernie Sanders. Finnerty reveals President Trump's secret plan to fight back and what you can do to help him. Don't miss Finnerty tonight at 8 p.m. Eastern on Newsmax. 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
2: Police say they know who was involved in the killing. I'm Chris Davis. That's the fatal shooting of Alfonso Jacobo, which happened at the Capri Laundromat in McFarland. Police say they are looking for two men, 18-year-old Joshua Cortez, who they say they believe did the killing, and who was a known gang member. They're also looking for Elvis Garcia, who they say was also involved. Police had been offering a $10,000 reward for information leading to arrests. The red lights, the sirens, and the smoke on Stockdale Highway this morning at California Avenue all had to do with the fire at the headquarters of Smileland Dentistry. The Bakersfield Fire Department brought their trucks out to help put the fire out, but so far they have not said what started the fire, and they have not discussed the damage. But so far, no injuries are being reported. Isaiah Andrade is in court today and is facing four gun-related charges and a charge of resisting a police officer in the incident that happened early Saturday morning, where he was the passenger in a car that was driven by 21-year-old Gabriel Lopez and was being chased by police when they swerved to avoid spike strips and hit and killed a man who was sitting on a bench at Airport and Olive Drives. Lopez has already pleaded not guilty to gross vehicular manslaughter. If you are used to the tradition of racing pigs at the Kern County Fair, the fair organizers say that a new part of the entertainment this year will be that you can race your own pig. But they also say that when the fair comes to town in 2 weeks, you will be able to participate in most of all the old traditions, too. The fair is expected to last 12 days and includes a series of concerts as well as a karaoke contest and some new food options that include new Italian food, mac and cheese, and a cookie stand. I'm Chris Davis in the KERN Newsroom with news every half hour and when it breaks on News Talk 96.1 and AM 1230. KERN.
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7: 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How do we get growth to get to retirement account? 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Want to know how to do it? 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

0: technology. Did you know your car can be a spy? Here's a story. Guy's car insurance jumped over 20%. Hadn't had any accidents, no tickets. He started to dig it to find out who reported him. 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So he requested his file, hundreds of pages. General Motors just agreed to pay $12.75 million to the state of California over this exact sort of thing, your car spying on you.
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6: 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The road to Super Bowl 61 starts now as two hopefuls collide in the AFC. It's the Houston Texans hosting the Buffalo Bills. Hi, this is Ted Emmerich. Join Chad Brown and me for all the action as CJ Stroud and the Texans battle Josh Allen and the Bills. It's the Houston Texans and the Buffalo Bills. If it's the NFL, it's right here.
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0: time, a new era begins at Allegiant Stadium as the Raiders open the 2026 season against the Miami Dolphins. Hi, this is Tim Cates. Join Jason Horowitz and Kirk Morrison for all the action. Kirk Cousins leads the silver and black offense, while Max Crosby anchors a defense ready to set the tone. New coach, new season, new expectations. The Raiders and Dolphins kick off the 2026 season.
1: Kickoff at 1:25. Your home for the Raiders. Kern Radio.

0: too. Within hours, it has tens of thousands of reposts, and the account has 100,000 plus followers. The post is punchy, quotable, almost seems professionally written. The first three accounts to quote tweet it all do so within 15 minutes of the initial posting. Remember, this account had basically zero engagement beforehand, so an organic reach explanation seems unlikely. Then he goes into who first retweeted it.
1: I want to hear this. We got to continue with
0: There's
1: this.
0: More.
1: This is it could be the biggest story of all time. It could be like the meteor that took out the dinosaurs.
0: Or it could be people trying to convince us of that for their profit.
1: Oh, boy. Wow. Stay here.
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5: With SRN News, I'm John Scott. President Trump returned to the stage on the second and final night of the Republicans' midterm convention in Dallas, imploring the crowd to go and vote. Vice President J.D. Vance took the primetime speaking slot. The party's House and Senate majorities are at stake this fall. Hurricane Lowell left a trail of destruction across Kauai. The storm lashed Hawaii's western islands with heavy rain, widespread flooding, and strong winds, leaving most Kauai residents without power. Now, extensive recovery efforts begin. Florida executed Daniel Owen Conahan Jr., a serial killer known as the Hog Trail Killer. Conahan put to death by lethal injection. He had been sentenced to die for the 1996 kidnapping and strangling of Richard Allen Montgomery. Authorities found the remains of six people over a three-year span. This is SRN News.
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6: I'm Chris Davis. In the fatal shooting of Alfonso Jacobo at the Capri Laundromat in McFarland, police there are now looking for two men, 18-year-old Joshua Cortez and Elvis Garcia. Police believe that Cortez is responsible for pulling the trigger, and they say that he is a known gang member. They are asking for tips and offering a reward. You may remember hearing about the woman who was hit and killed on South Union Avenue and the vehicle that left the scene immediately. Now Bakersfield police say that 36-year-old Guadalupe Garcia Hernandez is charged with hit and run in that wreck. He is also being charged with driving without a license and no proof of insurance or registration. Police say 34-year-old Crystal Louise Sportes was walking outside the crosswalk when she was hit. Police say Hernandez admitted to being the driver. 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
14: 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A new era begins at Allegiant Stadium as the Raiders open the 2026 season against the Miami Dolphins. Hi, this is Tim Cates. Join Jason Horowitz and Kirk Morrison for all the action. Kirk Cousins leads the silver and black offense, while Max Crosby anchors a defense ready to set the tone. New coach, new season, new expectations. The Raiders and Dolphins kick off the 2026 season.
15: 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Your home for the Raiders. Kern Radio.

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2: So Trump talked for almost 2 hours last night. That is definitely the home run clip that's getting all the most attention. 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
9: Sunday on the Las Vegas Raiders Radio Network, it's time. A new era begins at Allegiant Stadium as the Raiders open the 2026 season against the Miami Dolphins. Hi, this is Tim Cates. Join Jason Horowitz and Kirk Morrison for all the action. Kirk Cousins leads the silver and black offense while Max Crosby anchors a defense ready to set the tone. New coach, new season, new expectations. The Raiders and Dolphins kick off the 2026 season.
7: Kickoff at 1:25. 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

0: With SRN News, I'm John Scott. President Trump has returned to the stage on the second and final night of the Republicans' midterm convention in Dallas, imploring the crowd to go and vote. Vice President J.D. Vance took the primetime speaking slot. The party's House and Senate majorities are at stake this fall. Florida executed Daniel Owen Conahan Jr., a serial killer known as the Hog Trail Killer. Conahan put to death by lethal injection at Florida State Prison. He had been sentenced to die for the 1996 kidnapping and strangling of Richard Allen Montgomery. Authorities found the remains of at least six people over a three-year span. Asian shares declining while tracking Wall Street losses. Oil prices have gained, with Brent crude trading above $108 a barrel at its highest level since May. Tensions intensified between the U.S. and Iran. This is SRN News.
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1: 866-90-RED-EYE is the phone number, 866-907-3339. A couple of things going on. I just happened upon a soundbite. President Trump was on the Ingram Engel. This was last night. And she asked the president about demoralized young men who voted for Donald Trump in 2024. J.D. Vance also had some great comments about this notion that there are millions of demoralized young men who voted for Donald Trump in 2024. And the president said that he doesn't feel like young men are demoralized in the world today. The president, the quote is, he said, "I think that they are very proud of the fact that I'm not letting Iran have a nuclear weapon." I want to go ahead and play this. This is President Trump and Laura Ingram.
2: What do you say to all the young men out there? And I know these are people who supported you in 2024
3: and they
2: 2020.
3: Still do.
2: I think a lot of them still do, but some of them are demoralized.
3: 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I think they're very proud of the fact that I'm not letting Iran have a nuclear weapon. I disagree with you. You're not in favor of it, but if Iran had a nuclear weapon, we'd be calling up and saying, "Sir, could we get together possibly?"

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2: When it comes to a gun suicide attempt, all it takes is a moment.
3: My son, Ricky, took his life by the use of a firearm. It broke me, and I contemplated suicide. My grandson, I was gonna have to be here for him. I still own my firearm. 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
4: 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The road to Super Bowl 61 starts now as two hopefuls collide in the AFC. It's the Houston Texans hosting the Buffalo Bills. Hi, this is Ted Emmerich. Join Chad Brown and me for all the action as CJ Stroud and the Texans battle Josh Allen and the Bills. It's the Houston Texans and the Buffalo Bills. If it's the NFL, it's right here.
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5: 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A new era begins at Allegiant Stadium as the Raiders open the 2026 season against the Miami Dolphins. Hi, this is Tim Cates. Join Jason Horowitz and Kirk Morrison for all the action. Kirk Cousins leads the silver and black offense while Max Crosby anchors a defense ready to set the tone. New coach, new season, new expectations. The Raiders and Dolphins kick off the 2026 season.
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1: 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A new era begins at Allegiant Stadium as the Raiders open the 2026 season against the Miami Dolphins. Hi, this is Tim Cates. Join Jason Horowitz and Kirk Morrison for all the action. Kirk Cousins leads the silver and black offense while Max Crosby anchors a defense ready to set the tone. New coach, new season, new expectations. The Raiders and Dolphins kick off the 2026 season.
2: Kickoff at 1:25. Your home for the Raiders. 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Oh.

0: A fire has swept through two schools in Bukavu, Eastern Congo, killing at least 26 students, injuring dozens more. The Iran-backed Houthi rebel group has taken over Yemen's strategic Red Port city of Makkah. The move brings them closer to controlling a critical waterway. This is SRN News.
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2: 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They're going to throw the book at him for the drugs and the weapons charges. I'm kidding. Of course they're not. We got that. Lots of sports stuff with the U.S. Open. The NFL's back. Formula One's got a brand new racetrack. There's a lot going on. We'll do all of that. We got 6 to 9 a.m. to get it done. 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
6: 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The road to Super Bowl 61 starts now as two hopefuls collide in the AFC. It's the Houston Texans hosting the Buffalo Bills. Hi, this is Ted Emmerich. Join Chad Brown and me for all the action as C.J. Stroud and the Texans battle Josh Allen and the Bills. It's the Houston Texans and the Buffalo Bills. If it's the NFL, it's right here.
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0: Leave quarterback Sam Darnold's hip injury is apparently not serious. It appears to be muscle-related, and his status for next week's game at Arizona is as yet undetermined. Darnold was injured on Seattle's first series on Wednesday night's game against the New England Patriots. He did not return to that game. More on these stories at townhall.com.
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0: 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If you can't call in, text in that number, 615-737-9986. You know, earlier I was talking about this this notion of the, I don't know, discouraged or disengaged young male voter, young male American, where they can't pay the rent and they can't start a family, you know, all of these things that this age bracket has been complaining of. And it's been something that Charlie Kirk tapped into in Donald Trump's second run for office. And in the previous hour, I played you some audio from J.D. Vance and his appeal to the young male American because they are so disengaged. And you got a lot of these guys who voted for Donald Trump at the behest and encouragement of Charlie Kirk. Now, Charlie Kirk, as we all know, a year ago assassinated, and they feel like the Trump administration has sort of left them in the dust. Now, I don't want to be insensitive to what some young males are going through. And by the way, this doesn't only appeal to young males. I mean, this appeals to, you know, the younger generation, those folks in their early to mid-20s that are having trouble affording starting a life. And so we're going to talk about that and a whole lot more. Also, the latest on Iran is coming up. Some major, major developments that could impact your gas prices even more.
1: With SRN News, I'm John Scott. President Trump returned to the stage on the second and final night of the Republicans' midterm convention in Dallas, imploring the crowd to go out and vote. Vice President J.D. Vance took the primetime speaking slot. The party's House and Senate majorities are at stake this fall. Florida executed Daniel Owen Conahan Jr., a serial killer known as the Hog Trail Killer. Conahan put to death by lethal injection at Florida State Prison. He had been sentenced to die for the 1996 kidnapping and strangling of Richard Allen Montgomery. Authorities found the remains of at least six people over a three-year span. Asian shares were declining while tracking Wall Street losses. Oil prices have gained. Brent crude trading above $108 a barrel at its highest level since May. On Thursday on Wall Street, all three major indexes recording losses. This is SRN News.
2: Sunday on the Las Vegas Raiders Radio Network, it's time. A new era begins at Allegiant Stadium as the Raiders open the 2026 season against the Miami Dolphins. Hi, this is Tim Cates. Join Jason Horowitz and Kirk Morrison for all the action. Kirk Cousins leads the silver and black offense while Max Crosby anchors a defense ready to set the tone. New coach, new season, new expectations. The Raiders and Dolphins kick off the 2026 season.
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2: 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Hilton will destroy him. I'm telling you, we have a fighter's chance. I think Steve Hilton can be the next governor of California.
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12: 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A new era begins at Allegiant Stadium as the Raiders open the 2026 season against the Miami Dolphins. 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

0: And for all the action, Kirk Cousins leads the silver and black offense, while Max Crosby anchors a defense ready to set the tone. New coach, new season, new expectations. The Raiders and Dolphins kick off the 2026 season.
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0: With SRN News, I'm Bernie Bennett. The U.S. is commemorating the 25th anniversary of the 9/11 attacks that left nearly 3,000 people dead and the nation shaken. On Friday's anniversary, people will mark memorials by laying wreaths, flying flags, reading victims' names, and holding memorials or holding moments of silence and vigils. President Donald Trump plans to attend a ceremony at the Pentagon. Other administration officials are expected at the observance at the National September 11th Memorial in New York and the Flight 93 National Memorial in Shanksville, Pennsylvania. In 2001, attackers took command of four commercial jets and rammed them into New York's World Trade Center, the Pentagon, and a field near Shanksville, Pennsylvania. President Trump and Vice President J.D. Vance teamed up to close out the second and final night of the Republicans' midterm conventions in Dallas. They implored voters to stick together to save the party's majority in Congress in November. More details at SRNnews.com.
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2: 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They're going to throw the book at him for the drugs and the weapons charges. 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Of course they're not. 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Lots of sports stuff with the U.S. Open. The NFL's back. 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There's a lot going on. We'll do all of that. We got 6 to 9 a.m. to get it done. 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
4: 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The road to Super Bowl 61 starts now as two hopefuls collide in the AFC. It's the Houston Texans hosting the Buffalo Bills. Hi, this is Ted Emmerich. Join Chad Brown and me for all the action as CJ Stroud and the Texans battle Josh Allen and the Bills. It's the Houston Texans and the Buffalo Bills. If it's the NFL, it's right here.
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0: her concession call. The mayor of Providence, Rhode Island, also was ousted Wednesday, losing to David Morales, a young Democratic socialist endorsed by U.S. Senator Bernie Sanders. I'm Donna Warder.
1: A new poll shows that American satisfaction with schools has reached a low point. Correspondent Mike Hempen reports.
2: A new poll by Gallup and the Walton Family Foundation shows only about a third of Americans are satisfied with the quality of K-12 education. That's the lowest since Gallup began polling on the topic 27 years ago. Dissatisfaction with schools in the U.S. has reached a high of 67%. Satisfaction has declined since the COVID-19 pandemic. Democrats are driving the recent slide. Their satisfaction is down about 19 points since President Trump's second term began in 2025. Most Americans do not feel schools are doing a good job of teaching skills like critical thinking and preparing students for future jobs. I'm Mike Hempen.
1: America in the Morning for Friday, September 11th, 2026 is produced by Jeff McKay. I'm John Trout. This is Westwood One.
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2: 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A new era begins at Allegiant Stadium as the Raiders open the 2026 season against the Miami Dolphins. Hi, this is Tim Cates. Join Jason Horowitz and Kirk Morrison for all the action. Kirk Cousins leads the silver and black offense while Max Crosby anchors a defense ready to set the tone. New coach, new season, new expectations. The Raiders and Dolphins kick off the 2026 season.
3: 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Your home for the Raiders. 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
5: This is America in the Morning from Westwood One. Coming up this half hour.
6: Reacting to 2 days of rallies by Republicans in Dallas. I'm Clayton Neville.
7: President Trump's made an extraordinary pledge as he tries to help Republicans keep control in November. 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
1: The Trump administration is ordering states to hold on to 2024 election records.
2: The Justice Department sent letters to 29 states and the District of Columbia to preserve records from the 2024 election. It's part of the Trump administration's campaign to force states to turn over detailed voter records despite repeated court losses, information that could be used to check citizenship status. One letter informs Utah Lieutenant Governor Deirdre Henderson, who is a Republican, that she is under investigation and subject to ongoing litigation over the state's failure to turn over statewide voter registration lists. The Justice Department declined to elaborate on the nature of the investigation. Ben Thomas, Washington.
1: The U.S. commemorates the 25th anniversary of the 9/11 attacks today that left nearly 3,000 people dead and the nation shaken. On today's anniversary, people will mark memorials by laying wreaths, flying flags, and commemorating the names of the victims. More details at townhall.com. Worries about the existential risk potential by AI has reached Capitol Hill.
2: Amid growing concerns about the potential for artificial intelligence programs to elude human control, lawmakers are demanding information from OpenAI about the breach of AI startup Hugging Face. OpenAI itself disclosed the attack in July, but Republican Senator Josh Hawley's launched an investigation seeking more detail about it. While Democratic Senator Chris Van Hollen is calling on OpenAI to immediately grant federal cybersecurity agencies access to information that would allow them to assess the safety and risks of OpenAI's models. Ben Thomas, Washington.
1: The Trump administration is proposing a dramatic overhaul around the U.S. once-in-a-decade census headcount that could leave out millions of immigrants based on status and key racial and ethnic data, jeopardizing the allocation of resources to the country's voting map. More on these stories at townhall.com.
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4: 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They're going to throw the book at him for the drugs and the weapons charges. I'm kidding. Of course they're not. We got that. Lots of sports stuff with the U.S. Open. The NFL's back. Formula One's got a brand new racetrack. There's a lot going on. We'll do all of that. We got 6 to 9 a.m. to get it done. 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
6: And we hope you're having a great morning. It is Nick Papagni, the Ag Meter, along with Sir Josh McGill. Josh, we made it to the week, but it's a special time because I don't ever want anyone to ever forget about 9/11, what happened 25 years ago, Josh. It's amazing. It's been a quick 25 years, but we can never forget what happened to the United States.
7: Yeah, we really can't. And sometimes it worries me that we have forgotten too much, or too many people just don't think about it in some of their decisions now and things going on in the world. But absolutely, it's something we need to never forget. And at least being the 25th year, I think there's a little bit of renewed remembrance and people honoring this day. And I think that needs to happen, whether it's 3 years, 10 years, 22 years, 25 years, or 35 years, whatever it is, I think we should never forget.
6: We'll never forget. And I think I look back at my time, what happened then, but that was the last time I think the United States was ever as one. We brought together as one against what was going on in the world, because this was the first time we were actually hit by someone foreign out of the United States, because we always see wars everywhere else. We didn't understand what was going on here. But I think there's two times in my life I remember, 1980 and, believe it or not, hockey. When we beat the Russians in hockey, we brought the United States together, and 9/11. Now, because of social media,

0: media and everyone has a phone and everyone has different opinions, I don't think we'll ever be together as one again.
1: I hope you're wrong, Nick, and I think you are wrong. I hope, though, that it just doesn't take another tragedy like that because, yeah, in my lifetime, I don't remember the hockey game because I wasn't born yet, but in my lifetime, I've never seen the country come together like that. I mean, you know, people helping strangers, people donating blood, people volunteering, some people picking up and going to New York or D.C. to help out, and, you know, just the country really coming together. It was beautiful. I think it was the first time we had had an attack on U.S. soil since Pearl Harbor, and I obviously don't remember Pearl Harbor, and I don't think you do either, but it's sad that it takes a tragedy like that to see that. I wish we could be that unified every day. I feel like we have gotten so divisive, especially over politics, but we need to figure out a way to come back together like that and be proud to be an American. You know, people were selling flags everywhere for donations. I remember they were making like little safety pin flags at my school that kids were selling and sending all the money to New York to help the search and rescue teams. So we need to not forget that and remember that day, remember those people that died. We lost 2,977 people that day, and we need to remember them.
0: We should never forget those people, exactly. And it was just what happened for me. So the girls were young at the time. They had no idea what was going on, but got up, I always turn on the TV, because that's what I did back in the day, to see what the weather, whatever, what else is going on. And when it hit, I just sat back down on the couch and didn't move all day. And I was just in awe of what was going on. And I think a lot of people did the same thing. Then school was canceled, and then all of a sudden, everything, the airports were canceled, and then we all watched what was going on. And you're right, this is the last time in my lifetime we were all together. I would dream that we would come together again, where everyone would be proud to put American flag on your house, or, you know, whatever the case would be. But it just seems like people are, oh, you don't want to wear a flag. You know, America's racist. You know, you just start going over and over things. And I'm like, come on, we're America here. We got the greatest country in the world. And it's just 25 years and what the people went through, losing lives. Families will never be the same again back in New York day. And we're seeing it now in New York, how we can't even come together for that.
1: Right. And it's turning into a political event, which is sad, too. And seeing the divisiveness of that in the recent week leading up to it, and people discussing that, I think it's a time we need to put all of our political differences aside and just be Americans and come together and remember.
0: I would love to see both parties. And it always boils down to, there's so much money in politics with the Republicans and Democrats, to come together for this, to unite as one. And I think the American people would love to see, instead of the fighting every single day about every single subject we have going on, just come together, at least for this. We lost 2,977 people. They didn't know they were going to die that day when they went to work. So we have to come together, and we're going to do our part in this show. We're getting to the point where farming and ag should be number one on the priority, because we feed the world. Food security is the national security, and we are doing our part. I just wish the mainstream media would do their part, and they're not.
1: Yeah, we do. We need to come together as a country, and you know, it needs to be an everyday. It doesn't need to be something terrible like 9/11 happening for us to be proud to be Americans and, you know, come together with our neighbors for a greater good of our country. We have, like you said, we have the best country in the world. And if anything is hurting our country right now, it's our divisiveness in politics and our inability to just, you know, reach across to your neighbor and, you know, just recognize that they're an American also, and that we are, you know, one nation under God.
0: No question about it, Josh. And I always think, again, if you're looking at politics, if you're a Republican or actually a Democrat, if you were just went to the middle, you would win by a landslide in any state you're in. But that doesn't happen. But think about 9/11. We should never forget about what's going to go on this weekend. And we should never forget. We're going to take a break. We're going to come back with Taylor Hillman from the Almond Board. We're going to talk almonds when we come back on your AgNet News Hour. We will be right back.

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4: Welcome back, everybody. On your end of the week, it's the Ag Meter and Sir Josh. It is 9/11 weekend. Never forget. And you know you want. Where were you today? Everyone thinks about it. Where were you that day? I was on the couch all day. I couldn't move. I was just numb. Well, we're going to talk almonds now with Taylor Hillman. Let's go to the almond board.
1: Well, we're joined today by Taylor Hillman, Manager of Industry Communications with the Almond Board of California. Taylor, thanks for being here today.
5: Thanks for having me, Josh. I appreciate it.
1: Taylor, let's start with the big picture. We're well into the season now. What are some of the biggest developments or issues California almond growers should have on the radar right now?
5: Yeah, it's harvest time. This time of year, the industry is pretty busy, but there was a couple recent news stories that we put something out on that if growers haven't heard about, it really is something that they should be thinking about. The first being the paraquat registration voluntary cancellations. This is a voluntary cancellation that some of the companies are doing for the paraquat product. The details are on our website. You can find out more at almonds.org. But basically, instead of these companies willing to go through the procedure to get their products re-registered, they've just voluntarily canceled them for California. So anything that's already registered for California can still be used, but it's pretty much a phase out of the paraquat product for California. The other issue is something that we put out from our crackout event that we did earlier in the year, and that is it's that time of year where you start looking at replanting. If you do have an orchard that is kind of reached its limit, you're at that 20 to 25 year mark where you are taking out trees and looking at replanting. That's a big decision. That's a 20 to 25 year decision. And so what we did was we took this great conversation of panelists that we had at our crackout event and wrote a story off of it. And it really talks about what growers need to be thinking about when it comes to replanting. You know, what goes into that? You need to be talking to your handler, your processor, the salespeople from the nursery, your IPM person, whoever that may be. It could be yourself. Lots of decisions have to go into this. And it's one of those things where you don't want to have too little information, given that it's such a big business decision. You want to have as much information as possible. So another great article that's on almonds.org. Go check it out. There's a lot of good recommendations from growers. One of our board members, Brandon Ribeiro, he's a grower. He's got some great comments in there. So something for growers to keep an eye out for and go learn more about before you make that decision that you're going to be, you know, kind of tied into for the next 20 years.
1: And as you said, harvest is underway across the state. What are you hearing from growers about how this year's harvest is progressing?
5: Yeah, harvest is underway. For the most part, we've had good weather in California. We did have a couple rain events pass through. They were pretty light. I don't think we saw enough precipitation to cause any real problems. There may be some drying issues. Maybe growers let the products sit out a little bit longer to dry out. But other than that, the weather's played nicely for growers. The one big thing about this year's harvest is it was way ahead of what's usual. I'd say some of the reports that we

0: We heard down in the Fresno and Bakersfield areas was close to 10 days early. And at one point, there were some growers talking about even thinking about harvest around July 4th, which is really early. So it's about 10 days to 2 weeks early, especially in the southern end of the state. That shouldn't impact things too much. It's one of those things where we won't know if we see any impact from that until really the processing is finished at the later part of this year.
1: And we're getting closer to the Almond Conference. Planning is obviously well underway. What can growers expect from this year's conference? And are there any new programs, sessions, or features you're particularly excited about?
0: Yeah, that's right. It is Almond Conference planning season. I will say that that season really is year round, but this is where we really start rolling out some of the information to the industry. The Almond Conference will take place December 8th through 10th. It will be back in Sacramento at the Safe Credit Union Convention Center. I think the biggest thing this year is we're trying to get some of the information out sooner to allow people to really plan a little bit better on when they want to be at the conference. One of the things that we did was we've got the general outline of the agenda on the website. So what that does is it shows you the days Tuesday, Wednesday, and Thursday with the blocked times for the breakout sessions or the exhibit hall opening or the state of the industry address. And even some of the bigger sessions, and then it has those, like I mentioned, those breakout session blocks. I encourage people to go check that out. And just as you're planning your trip up to Sacramento or down to Sacramento this year, see what day you want to go, if it's all three, what time you want to be able to hit some of those things. That way you can plan a little bit more accordingly. And then we're real close to getting our breakout session information paragraphs together and situated and finalized. So hopefully there will be a detailed agenda going up on the website soon that'll really allow growers and industry members to read some of those session descriptions, figure out which sessions they want to go to. And as always, there's sessions that's directed towards the grower, whether it be, production related or pest management, things like that. There's handler sessions, there's trade regulatory sessions. So as always, there's a wide variety of sessions. Hopefully that detailed agenda will be up soon on the website so growers can plan a little bit more accordingly to what they want to do.
2: 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Never forget 9/11, 25th anniversary. 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
5: Welcome back. End of the week, but it is 9/11 anniversary weekend. Never forget, 25 years we were attacked. Let's go back. We're talking almonds with Taylor. Here we go.
6: And for a grower who's attended the almond conference year after year, what would you say makes it worth taking the time away from the farm to come back again this year?
7: Yeah, there's a lot of education and a lot of tools. Not only can you learn about what's available now to help you out, and we've really focused over the last 3 years to try to create actionable tools, tools that growers can use right now. So we'll have, of course, all of our tools available that we've produced over the last several years. But it's also a great opportunity to learn about something that's on the horizon. There's going to be some things coming, and this is a great opportunity to come and learn about some of that research that's going into truthing some of these things that may be available for growers soon. One of the things that I believe we're going to debut at conference is a yield prediction calculator. So we have the nitrogen calculator that we put out. It's a management calculator that can allow growers to put in all that information and really plan out their nitrogen according to their specific orchards. But this is a yield prediction calculator. I don't know too much about it yet, but it's going to be close. And I think we're going to try to put it out at conference where growers should be able to put in some numbers and get a good idea of what yield they could have at the end of the season. That's really exciting to hear. So I would say for growers, it's all the tools that are out there. And then one thing not to forget about is the poster sessions that we have with our researchers. This is a phenomenal opportunity to get in front of some of those researchers that do these poster sessions. You see these guys throughout the season. These growers see these guys throughout the season. They're the experts. They're the ones who know what works, what doesn't work, and what they're looking at. They stand next to their posters. You can get one-on-one time with them. That's awfully hard to do, especially with someone, up in the north end of the state, if you're a grower in the south end of the producing region. So just being able to get these guys, ask them some questions. They can be about the poster. They can be about problems you have in your orchard. But having that one-on-one time with these researchers is really unique.
6: Sounds like it's well worth the trip. The Almond Conference is also an opportunity to recognize people who've made a real impact on the industry. Tell us about the awards presented each year and the kinds of contributions the Almond Board is looking to recognize.
7: Yeah, that's right, Josh. The Almond Achievement Awards is something that we announce at the conference. The announcement happens on the middle day, Wednesday, during the luncheon. That's December 9th. But we honor two industry members, the first being the Almond Achievement Award. That's kind of the all-encompassing award that goes to an industry member who has added value through long-term service or the betterment of the California almond industry. You know, it's one of those things that's it's almost like a lifetime achievement award kind of for almonds. And then the second one that we created, it's a little bit younger of an award, but we created this specifically for the idea of someone who helps growers. And that's the Almond Technical Achievement Award. And the Almond Technical Achievement Award is really for an industry member who has has contributed significantly.

0: mainly to like a technological advancement for the California almond industry, or help facilitate practices or adoption of practices. It's really someone who has helped move the industry forward, where it ends up in having some practical outcomes that growers can use now. A great example of this was last year's award recipient, which was Christine Gimperle. Not only is she a great voice for the California almond industry, she's also always willing to allow research to be done on her orchards. We actually just did a off-ground harvest. We went to an off-ground harvest at her orchard just last week. So things like that. She's always willing to try to help, see if we can truth some of these things out, let the researchers figure out what works and what doesn't in the real world in an orchard. And that's what the Almond Technical Achievement Award is all about. Those applications for both of those awards, they are open now. You can go online to almonds.org/awards. We're taking applications or nominees until October 9th. It's a pretty easy process online. If you know someone that you think deserves this award, you can go and put it on there. Even if they don't get picked for the honor this year, we do roll those over. So I encourage all industry members to go online, read a little bit more about these awards, and fill out an application if you think you have a good nominee for it.
1: It'll be fun. I'm looking forward to it. It's always a good time.
2: Yeah, you're gonna be out there again this year.
1: Absolutely. There's nothing like it. It's a lot of fun. You have great people. It'll be great people bringing their businesses out for just a good time for the to bond after the season. But again, almonds isn't like peach plum nectarine season where you got to get them out within 2 weeks. Almonds you can store, you can look at last year's inventory to this year's inventory, so they have some options.
2: Yeah, absolutely. And I'm working to see if I can get out there this year to Sacramento.
1: Oh, there you go. I love to see that. Why wouldn't you? That's my question. There, we can take a break. Again, 9/11, 25th anniversary. Never forget. We're going to make sure you never forget. We will be right back.
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1: Welcome back on your end of the week here, the Ag Meter, along with Sir Josh McGill. We're talking almonds. Let's go back and talk almonds.
3: Another important part of the conference is looking towards the next generation of industry leaders. Last year, you introduced a new

0: Almond Leadership Program class. Will we see that again this year? And what does the program bring to the almond industry?
1: Yeah, that's a good point. I almost forgot about this. Last year, we actually shifted our choosing and interview process for the Almond Leadership Program. It used to happen in the spring, and we shifted it last year to the fall to see how it would kind of work out. It turned out it worked out great, and we were able to not only name the new Almond Leadership Program for the incoming year, but we were able to have them at conference meeting some of the previous year's class, and it turned out to just be a great kind of transition where they got to talk to each other and talk to some of the mentors and stuff too. So it worked out great. We are doing that again this year. So applications are open right now for the 2027 Almond Leadership Program. Unlike the crop year, this runs on a calendar year, so it's January through December. It culminates with a session at the Almond Conference where we recognize the class and really go through, you know, the winner of, they have a little competition in their year-long projects, and they get their awards and they get their recognition. It's kind of a fun little session that we do. So applications are open right now. They do close November 6th. So if people are interested in the program, don't wait. We do turn down a number of applications every year, so get your application in early. Lots of people have gone through the program. This really is a program that it's the future of the almond industry. We invest in these kids and show them really a, you know, kind of a holistic view at the California almond industry. From the growing side to the marketing side to our agency and what they do to handling and processing, regulatory. I'm always surprised when I talk to members that are going through the program, how surprised they are at some of the stuff they didn't know about the industry. You know, you get kind of siloed in where you work and your place in the almond industry, and you don't think about all the other things going on. So this is a phenomenal way to really see everything that happens in the California almond industry. And then the other thing they always talk about is they make amazing relationships with other people. They make lifelong friends. They make great contacts. It really is a positive environment. There is some fun behind it too, but it's a great opportunity to go learn more about the industry, make these connections. We have mentors who end up being lifelong friends with these people as well. So it's just a great opportunity. And again, the deadline is November 6th. If you go to almonds.org/almond leadership program, you can apply right there online. It's pretty simple. I encourage you to do so.
0: And just finally, as growers are finishing harvest and looking towards 2027, what do you think are the biggest opportunities California almond industry should be looking forward to?
1: You know, the theme for our almond conference this year is Bold Horizons, and that's kind of what we're looking at for going into the 2027. There really is a strong push for getting back to some of the ingredients focus for almond forms to really support our demand, no matter where, if it's overseas or here in the U.S. So really what it is at this point is keep chugging. I mean, this industry really is good about, you know, putting their head down and making things work. And things are looking a little better right now. We think that's going to continue. And with some of the stuff that's going on the marketing side, I think that's going to support this really well. So we're encouraged by everything. The one thing I would say, too, about the Almond Conference, as I mentioned it, was that the hotels just opened this week for the Almond Conference. That's the blocks that we have for some of our hotel partners. Likely the ones close to the conference center have been booked up. You might be able to find a couple, but we do have many other partners that we got online last year that we carried over to this year. There are some options out there. So I encourage you that if you are thinking about going to the Almond Conference and learning more about these marketing efforts that are really driving demand for California almonds, around the globe, if you're gonna go to TAC, go online as soon as possible and see if you can get some of those blocks for those hotel rooms. Like I said, they probably have gone fast. The ones close.

0: 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So almonds.org/conference has all the information.
1: All right, and just one more time for growers interested in learning more about the conference or any of these awards or the leadership program, where can they go to find that information?
0: Almonds.org/conference has everything for TAC. 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That's where you're going to be able to find all this information.
1: All right. Well, Taylor, I really appreciate you taking the time today to talk with us.
0: No problem. Thank you, Josh.
2: Yeah, Taylor is correct. Get your hotels if you're going. Get them early because you know how the cities are. When they know there's a whole bunch of people going to show up, they're going to raise the price on you. So get it early. And you know, all know, every time I talk with an almond grower, to me, I bring back sports, Josh. The athlete is the tree, so they want to take care of the tree for next year. So you want to get that tree ready, get them in shape, make sure they have some off time, and get them ready for 2027.
1: Yeah, absolutely. And the Almond Board can help you do that, whether it's through Almond Conference this year in Sacramento or just like you said, going on their website. They have a lot of great articles, a lot of great resources for growers. So definitely check that out.
2: I definitely was last year. I had so much fun because everyone knows about our show now, Sir Josh. Oh, my God, the Ag Meter's here. They know. They're listening. We're the hottest show for farming and ag. We're going to keep it going through 2027. So I want to always make sure that we have the farming and agricultural back here in California. We're going to continue to push great stories.
1: Absolutely. It's what we do. It's what we love, Nick.
2: No question about it. And it's going to be a big fall coming up. Now, the weather is cooling down again. So, Josh, are we going to have a cool down period? Or are you going to predict more hot weather coming on maybe at the end of September? Don't say it.
1: I don't know. I'm not much for predicting weather, but if I had to guess, I think we're going to have a few more hot weeks before we get much of a real cool down.
2: Yeah, we're going to have a great week next week, and we've got a lot of tremendous. We're going to talk Rick Roberti as well next week about what's going on in the cattle industry. It just seems to me, this is what drives me crazy. The commodities in California are all grown here in California, but we have so many, for example, the Argentina lemons coming over here, just trashing our market. Well, the cattle has a big talk about it. We'll take a break. Well, I'll talk more next week. We will be right back.

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1: We just wanted to talk with you about what we do as a team. We do a great job for our clients. Some of the things that we do is when we represent sellers, we don't just put the transaction together. We do our homework and we check their FICO score, source of funds, where the money's coming from, and the job stability. Because what we don't want is to get you into an escrow and the escrow falls out because we didn't do our homework.
2: With any sort of real estate need that you have, we can accommodate, whether it's residential, commercial, land, or multi-units. 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
1: The background that we have is I was a lender for 5 years, and so I learned quite a bit as far as how to keep a transaction together. We don't just put it together and hope that it closes escrow. Nothing's 100%, but we do stack it in your favor.
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10: Welcome back, everyone. We are talking a little bit about 9/11, 25th anniversary. Never forget. Where were you at? If you were born, maybe there's a lot of younger people going, well, we're just learning about it. We're listening. We're learning what's going on. But if you were around, you probably know where you're at that day. I was on the couch all day. Well, we're going to talk about SkySense now. And you don't think about things that's going on after you maybe leave the field or the orchard or the row. For example, lettuce. Birds come in, they're hungry, they want to eat. Well, SkySense has the answer. And Patrick Williams, I had a lot of fun talking with Patrick. Here we go. Our next guest, we're going to learn about drones today. We're going to be talking with Patrick Williams from SkySense. Patrick, welcome to the show. How are you?
11: I'm doing great. Thanks for having me.
10: Well, Patrick, we're excited to learn about SkySense because I think you're on to something. Tell me about SkySense.
11: So SkySense at its heart is an agronomic solutions company, and our core service is bird and wildlife mitigation on farms across the United States. We're working heavily in California right now on crops like lettuce and table grapes and even rice.
10: And Patrick, you mentioned birds and wildlife. There's so many things goes on day and night that SkySense does a great job in the ag industry. Tell me about that.
11: That's absolutely right. We have drones with thermal cameras on them, and so we're capable of flying day or nighttime to protect those crops, regardless of when the animals are out there. So whether that's birds or hogs or deer, you name it, we're capable of getting them out of that field for you.
10: Patrick, I like this program from SkySense because with labor out of control in California, farmers don't have to worry about their crops anymore. With labor issues, they've tried so many things throughout the years, trying to stop birds and wildlife eating their crops. What SkySense can do, you can come in with a nice service, take care of it, and they don't even have to touch it. This is absolutely huge for California with the labor issue.
11: Oh, absolutely. And in fact, our CEO, Justin, is California born and raised. But we have a real passion for the service we're offering and consider California to be probably our biggest market opportunity. And given the growth that we've seen last year and this year with this service, the sky's the limit on what we can do.
10: So much damage goes on, especially when you're talking about birds with cherries, blueberries, grapes, lettuce, you mentioned. It's just a disaster. Farming's tough enough, but now you've got people eating your product.
11: Absolutely.

0: And if you look at a crop like blueberries, that's one of the biggest ones we work on in the Pacific Northwest. They can lose up to 20% of their crop to the birds. And so if we can go out there and even do a fraction of what's necessary to keep those birds off, we're making money for those farmers.
1: So, Patrick, how does it work? You got the drones flying at night. Does the drone scare off the birds?
0: Yeah, so the drones are being operated remotely from our office, and those drones are flying around with a 120 decibel speaker on top of them, and we'll play whatever sounds are necessary to keep those birds from damaging that crop. And if they start to get used to one sound, we switch it up. And then the combination of that drone flying around, they don't get used to it like they do bird cannons and other types of stationary noisemakers.
1: We're talking with Patrick Williams from SkySense. And Patrick, you've seen this. How much has SkySense grown since day one, since you started?
0: Yeah, so I started with the company back in the very beginning of 2025, and the number of acres we're serving with this particular offering is significant. We have grown, gosh, I hesitate to say exactly what that number is, but it is significant. We're on a lot of different acres, and we're moving these things around regionally, from state to state as different crops come into their harvest timing. So whether it's lettuce and things in California or blueberries in Florida, we're there and we're on top of it.
1: I don't think birds are intimidated with what's going on now with cannons and lasers and firecrackers and all the other things, plus the labor issue. I think that's huge. SkySense, you're more innovative now. You're using AI procedures, and birds can't get used to this.
0: Absolutely right. And growers are traditionally using things that birds habituate to fairly easily. Things like the propane cannons, as noisy and annoying as they are to the people around it, those birds oftentimes stop caring after a couple weeks. And so with a service like this, where we've got more than one mode of action going out there with sound and movement and lights, the birds don't get used to it. And when with the combination of those modes of action and the AI tools that we have patents pending on, there's no way those birds are going to get used to this service, and we're going to continue to scare them out of fields for as long as we can.
1: What other things that SkySense sees besides birds in the ag industry?
0: Yeah, so hogs and table grapes are a big deal. They go in there and they start chomping on those grapes, and we've got videos where there's over 100 of them at a time. And then coyotes, they're probably not eating the crop so much, but they lead to food safety issues if they're doing their business out there in the field. And so we strive to keep those things out of there, not just for the sake of protecting that crop from damage, but to protect the general public from food illness outbreaks.
1: We're talking with Patrick Williams from SkySense, and I know in the cattle industry, we have a huge issue with wolves eating the cattle. Have you looked into SkySense in the cattle industry?
0: That's something that we have been exploring over the last year, and we've got to get some of the right permits and bureaucracy out of the way, so to speak, before we can offer that as a service. But it's something we have a lot of interest in and something we're working towards doing.
1: Patrick, you mentioned blueberries, and blueberries are the hottest commodities going, and I know birds love blueberries. To the California ag industry that grows blueberries, SkySense is your answer.
0: Absolutely right. This is a service that those birds don't habituate to. We're capable of scaring any species out there, and we use different sounds for different species. We make sure that whatever we're doing, it's going to be effective all the time.
1: And you're all over the Central Valley. I've seen you out in Fireball, all throughout the Central Valley. Tell me some of the spots that's really, really been effective.
0: So, we're doing a lot of work these days around the Imperial Valley and all the way up to Salinas. During the winter season, lettuce is our biggest crop down there, and we're on quite a few acres, a bunch of different farms, and right now we're having a major surge in sales and trying to make sure we have enough equipment to get the job done. So we're buying new equipment just about every day.
1: And Patrick, does it matter in the weather? What if it rains?
0: Yeah, so these drone systems can handle a light rain, but what we've found is typically when the rain's coming down, the birds aren't flying. They're nesting in the trees and staying out of it, so it's not really an issue.
1: Is there a certain bird variety that gives you the most fits?

0: Yeah, so the top bird species that we encounter are horned larks. That's a big one. Starlings, blackbirds, and sometimes things even like crows and ravens. But if there's one that we consider our arch nemesis on most farms, it's the horned lark.
1: Okay, Patrick Williams from SkySense, you've got everyone fired up right now. How do they get a hold of SkySense?
0: You can give us a call at 888-759-1947. Or visit us on the web, www.skysense.ag. That's www.skysense.ag.
1: And you'll have somebody from SkySense out to the farm to talk to them.
0: That's absolutely right. Our team of salesmen and pilots is ready to go. We're doing demos, we're doing installs as we speak.
1: I'm telling you now, Patrick Williams from SkySense, one of the fastest growing companies because it works. It's a must in your farming in California.
0: Yeah, anything SkySense can do to help you cut costs, whether it's labor or birds damaging the crop, we're going to help you make more money across the board.
1: Thank you, Patrick Williams from SkySense.
2: We're going to take a break. SkySense is on its game. We'll come back. 9/11, 25th anniversary. Never forget. We will be right back.

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2: Welcome back, everyone. 9/11, 25th anniversary. Never forget. And I know you won't. The Ag Meter out and about got the chance to talk with Alex Del Rio from Nutrient. What can parka do for you? Let's go to the interview.
3: Hi, it's Nick Papagni, the Ag Meter from Agnet West here in beautiful Exeter, California. Talk with Alex Del Rio from the Nutrient Ag Solutions. Alex, introduce yourself, and why today are we talking about parka?
4: Yeah, my name's Alex Arreal. I've been a PCA for Nutrient Ag Solutions for 15 years. I've been incorporating parka for that period of time. This fall weather, we very important that we use parka to protect your cuticle of your fruit from breaking down. So I started working with parka in the cherry business for cracking, and then slowly it got moved into seeing in other different crops, specifically citrus. So that's how I started 15 years ago.
3: Last year, the fruit drop was a major issue. How did you handle last year's issues?
4: So I started in the fall incorporating my parka with my fungicide program. Every 30 days, I would go in there, and that incorporation of layering that parka helped so much tremendously at helping preventing that fruit drop.
3: And how did that work out?
4: Great. I think that was a great program that growers need to look into. Parka is a great cuticle enhancement that we're able to incorporate it into the citrus world so we can protect it against the weather conditions coming up.
3: Alex, using parka, when's the best time to use it, especially heading into the fall?
4: Yeah, going into the fall, we're looking for those rain events. That weather pattern's coming in, you want to hit it. And then typically from there, if you're going to El Nino, we know there's going to be some rains coming in. We're looking into a 30-day program with incorporation with your fungicides. So you don't necessarily are going by itself. You're helping it out in a

0: program with your fungicides to protect that rind from breaking down throughout the whole fall and winter.
1: And of course, you're putting it in the foliar spray. How important is it with coverage? Go slow?
0: You want to go slow. You want to get the coverage out tight, especially because that's where with a lot of moisture is going to sit. And so you're protecting it, that parka, protecting that cuticle in the citrus.
1: So it's very important for growers to go slow, take their time, hit coverage. It's huge. Alice, what most impressed you with the results with using parka, especially last year?
0: Using parka in my program, I'm able to see my trees begin more vigorous. My fruit quality becomes better because it's that parka is covering the outside layer of your fruit, having that rind integrity. So my pack out becomes better because I have a firmer fruit at the end. I don't have the drop that a lot of farmers encounter. So I have a better pack out, more retention of fruit in my trees.
1: And Alice, how about the growers? How are they impressed as well?
0: They're very impressed. They can see it visually, their performance of parka once you put it on. You see the tree not stress. You see more vigor. You start just seeing the tree kind of vibrates with life after using parka.
1: Alice, when it comes to profitability with farmers, how important is it using parka?
0: The big profitability for the growers that use parka, we saw more retention of fruit in the tree. We saw a better pack out, better rind, especially those sumos, the easy peels. We saw a better pack out and more fruit on the trees. In comparison to the guys that didn't use parka, we saw a more drop. And so they're losing a lot of profit because it's going in the ground. And, you know, every piece of fruit, it's profit. So you want to retain that profit in the tree.
1: 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Let's just keep it rolling, United States. We are all in. Have a great weekend, everyone. It is the Ag Meter, Sir Josh. Be back on Monday.
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5: Breaking news at townhall.com. I'm Bernie Bennett in Washington. As we mark 25 years since 9/11, we remember one of the most iconic pieces of sound from that time in our history. Laura Winters has this report.
6: Today across the country, we pause to remember the radical Islamic terrorist attack 25 years ago and remember all the innocent people killed and those still suffering from the health effects. We remember the most iconic piece of audio from that time, President George W. Bush standing on the pile a few days after the terrorist attack, using a megaphone and some in the crowd shouting they could not hear what he was saying. And to that, the former president said this.
7: I can hear you. The rest of the world hears you. And the people who knocked these buildings down will hear all of us soon.
6: Laura Winters reporting.
5: President Donald Trump plans to attend a ceremony at the Pentagon today. Other administration officials are expected to attend the observance at the 9/11 September 11th Memorial in New York and the Flight 93 National Memorial in Pennsylvania. President Trump returned to the stage on the second and final night of the GOP midterm convention in Dallas last night. Mr. Trump implored the crowd to go out and vote. Republicans are counting on him to rally voter enthusiasm. President Trump says the job market performed very well during his second term.
8: More Americans are working today than ever before. Your 401ks, by the way, are up $44,000 on average, $44,000, and most of you much higher than that.
5: The Republicans in Congress are hoping to retain their majorities in both houses in the midterm elections. U.S. inflation accelerated last month as gas prices spiked in the wake of renewed fighting in the Middle East. More on these stories at townhall.com. I'm Bernie Bennett.
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3: The morning service and the evening service. I'm Chris Davis. On the 25th anniversary of 9/11, the Bakersfield Fire Department and Police Department are preparing to remember and to honor not only the nearly 3,000 people who died that day, including first responders, but also 27 people in Kern County who took great risk to respond to the scene. Two ceremonies are planned, and they will both be at Bakersfield Fire Station No. 15 on Buena Vista Road. The first one will be a formal ceremony that will be starting at 9:30 this morning, and that will concentrate on the firefighters, police, and first responders. The second one will be at 7:30 this evening, and that will include a special roll call ceremony and also will memorialize the people from Kern County who responded. You should be aware that road closures will include Buena Vista and Deer Creek Roads near that fire station, and that will be from 4 a.m. to 10 p.m. In Delano, 30-year-old Albringer Arellano is charged with attempted murder in the Sunday shooting of a man on 22nd Avenue. Police say Arellano surrendered and that the victim is still in the hospital but is expected to make it. In the August 22nd fatal shooting of 26-year-old Alfonso Jacobo Especia inside the Capri laundromat in McFarland, police say 19-year-old Elvis Garcia has turned himself in. While they believe that he was involved in the crime, they believe that the shooter was a man from Tulare County, Joshua Cortez, who they say is still on the loose. They also believe that he is involved in gang activity. If you live in Bakersfield, you should be aware that you have a new assistant chief of police. Captain Ted King was promoted to that position Thursday. That was announced by Chief Brett Stratton, who was the previous assistant chief. I'm Chris Davis in the KERN Newsroom with news every half hour and when it breaks on News Talk 96.1 and AM 1230 KERN.
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That'll be fine. Pardon the microphone scoot noise. That was unprofessional. I apologize. I blame Steven, frankly, because he plugged his microphone in, and then so everything else went sideways after that. Good morning, everybody. It's Friday, the 9/11 plus 25. Getting a bit of run today, obviously, for good reason, I suppose. We have a lot of stuff to get to today. And we'll get to the best of our natural ability. Let's start off with a traffic report, because that's important. People need to know if they can get where they're going safely. Here we go. By the way, this is one of those things that just, you see stuff. There's a guy on this morning, 5:30 in the a.m., on his motorcycle, going down the 178 on his phone. It's like mounted on one of those things on his handlebar. And I don't know what he was doing. I was tweeting or whatever. He's just tap, tap, tap. I'm like, dude, when you run into the back of a gas truck, you know, I hope your family doesn't sue the gas truck company, because Jesus God, you got to meet us halfway on this safety stuff, man. Let's see what's going on. Or maybe he, I don't know, online betting. I don't know what he was doing. Traffic goes like this. It's brought to you by Steve Holloway Painting. Call 325-8520 and get it done right on the first try. Let's see here. We got traffic hazard at 43 at Dresser Avenue. Ironically, I know exactly where that is. We got another collision, 119. That's Taft Highway at Cedar Street. That's basically it for now. Let's just all be careful. See if we can't get where we're going. If you need your house painted, your house, your warehouse, your steakhouse, your courthouse, it doesn't matter, your movie house. They painted the Fox Theater pretty recently. The reasons to call anybody other than Steve Holloway Painting, frankly, elude me. Get it done right on the first try, man. It's important. You want to, you get one shot, you know, to get it done on the first try, and those are the people that'll make it happen for you. It's 6:07 in the morning. We're going to do later. At some point, the football picks, which is just, again, if you, we'll tell you when to call in, and when you do that, basically, if you get more right than me, because I consider beating Burdick and Steven the equivalent of falling off a log that is submerged in water during a hurricane, and also an earthquake, and also the log is made of, I'm going to say, some type of ceramic. With Vaseline smeared all over it, and they're wearing tap shoes. They're not great at this, but and I'm pretty good at it. But like I said, there's $35 worth of Smiths on the line, so you got that going for you. So we'll let you know when to do that. Our friend Matt from the Bruce of the Village. I thought his wife told him he couldn't come in yesterday, and apparently he just had the wrong day or whatnot, which is super on brand. We're probably going to try that again. So there you go. It's, by the way, here's another thing. 40% of people in the country right now weren't alive 9/11. The trauma, the angst, the sadness, the everything, the anxiety that went along with that. It's just a thing in history for them, which is just properly weird. It's stranger still as I was already working here, and that was a properly weird day. And again, is whatever you're, I don't know, I'm sure there's going to be a lot of ceremonies and remembrances and stuff, which is important. But if you look at it, like, back up from it a little bit and just like the totality of it, it's another one of those things that it was the most shocking. The first airplane hit the first tower. And everybody thought that was like an accidental thing, and so it was like a great big story because it was happening in downtown, in Manhattan, and the like. And then the second one, that all of a sudden it became an entirely just sort of different, shocking thing. But again, it's one of those things that is completely shocking. There's the devastation and the loss of life, but surprising, no. If you back up a little, just look at the history. And we talk about this all the time. When the people in the Middle East, it's really hard to govern countries when you have your religious zealot groups, and then you have your like proper government groups. And we're dealing that with in America too.
And the problem, and none of this was a big problem. They were just these weird sand Bedouin weirdos that lived out in the middle of, in the sand dunes, and nobody mostly cared. England was doing a bit of colonization at the time, and they were anything they could to, you know, put it on the ledger, more land, they were doing it. And again, nobody really cared there until we realized that those weird sand people were sitting on an ocean of petroleum products. And then sort of everything changed. And it is the whole Al-Qaeda, Bin Laden thing. Bin Laden started Al-Qaeda. Russia back in the 80s attacked Afghanistan, and boy, did that go great. Because every time anybody, no matter how big or rich or well-armed they are, it always goes great when you start a land war in Afghanistan. They did it. And do you realize we were like on the same side as Bin Laden and most of the other against whatever. And as we were on Team Russia and are again. But what happened at the time was, again, you got the sort of religious faction and you got sort of the elected leaders, and now it's all kind of running together. And Bin Laden's all pissed, and he's a rich kid, man. His dad was a zillionaire. But after the revolution, they really thought after all that happened that they were going to be in charge, because that's what everybody tells everybody when they want to take a thing over. Man, stick with us. It's just, you know, be on our side, and we're going to make sure you guys are in charge when it all settles out. It never works out. So Bin Laden did.

He's super pissed about the way Iran was going in, about the way, and so he, and when people are angry, it's real easy to rally them to your side. They did that, formed the Al Qaeda. And the non-surprising part of this, they told us what they were doing and why they were doing it, like every inch of the way. The World Trade Center bombing in 93, then there was the Riyadh bombing, Khobar Towers happened, the U.S. Embassy bombings, let's see, the coal. I think there was a couple other little ones in there. And again, it was basically, look, we don't want you on our property. We were moving more and more assets into the region to make sure the oil got out okay, because we will spend unlimited taxpayer money to make sure that oil companies get their due. And basically, it came to a head. We put a bunch of people in Bahrain, and Bin Laden was super pissed about that. And then we put a bunch of people in Saudi. We put 5,000 more people in Saudi Arabia, and that was, they considered, too close to Mecca. And what is the other?

0: edge weapons. All of the flight attendants had keys to the cockpit doors, which weren't even reinforced anyway. So all you had to do was nab a flight attendant. In other words, they just looked for, like, soft spots. And boy, did we have them. How we didn't see any of that coming is amazing to me. And so they learned how to fly airplanes. They didn't learn how to land them. What would be the point of that? Went to a lot of flight schools and stuff. Nobody said anything about it. One, we know this now. One Saudi agent actually set up a couple of the 9/11. And by the way, 13 of the 19 hijackers were from Saudi Arabia. The planning, the logistical phase of this, all was carried out in Saudi Arabia. They have paid no price for that or they gotten in any kind of trouble. There's a thing in the world called, and I'm serious, look it up, sovereign immunity. That means, this is true, whatever the Saudis do, we cannot prosecute them. It's when we found out the guy who set up a couple of the hijackers down in San Diego and helped them get visas to get into the country and helped get them into flight school and the whole deal. We didn't even prosecute him, because why? Sovereign immunity. They're just going to smile and walk out of you can't prosecute them for anything. And they buy a lot of arms from us, and they're real helpful in the oil thing. We didn't do any of this. Well, at any rate, say we should have seen all this coming and been prepared for it. All the sort of signs were there, and it's got to be like the darkest day in American history. But man, should we have seen that one coming? Yeah, you could get on. You could have a 3.5-inch blade, a 3¾-inch blade. You could get on, and we didn't think that was ever going to be a problem. And then, of course, after the aftermath of it, when we sort of dusted ourselves off and got back on our feet again, look what we got. The Patriot Act. You can surveil people. You can tap phones. You could spy on people on the internet. Right. People who weren't scared or angry couldn't have pushed that on the American people. No way. But we were hysterical and angry. And everything that came after it is because of that. And it's too bad, too, because it's kind of, if you want to honor the people who lost their lives on the day, maybe learn a little bit of something from all of it. And of course, we didn't. It's not our jam. All right, 6:16 in the morning. We got a bunch of other stuff to get to today. Up to and including, what happened to the Rams? Steven, did you watch the game last night? Because I didn't. Because that, my wife's tolerance for me watching football when she wants to watch something else is... If the Seahawks are on, she understands it. But if they're not, no. I just watched the first quarter. I mean, what?
1: That's all you needed to watch.
0: Is that right?
1: I mean, the last, I think, 8 or 9 minutes is when they finally started, the Rams playing offense.
0: Okay. So somehow.
1: She didn't miss anything.
0: Okay.
1: They even pulled Matt Stafford and Myles Garrett with like 8 minutes left.
0: No kid. Well, when it's over, why have you guys? Somebody could get hurt.
1: I mean, 100,000 people there to pay to watch you guys play.
0: $100,000 at 10 o'clock in the morning in Australia.
1: 100,000 people were there.
0: You know what? The NFL's got to be looking at that and going, "Let's go." That's 100,000 paying customers. Yeah, good for them, I suppose. And by the way, I'd like to apologize to the people of Australia if any of you guys are listening. That band that did the national anthem. I promise you, Australia, most of us are better than that. And I don't mean
1: for the Jonas Brothers.
0: I don't mean most of our professional musicians. I mean most regular people are better than that. Michael Irvin and Nick Foles, that was, talk about the C-list. That weird long-headed guy from the Packers, that guy.
1: Clay Matthews?
0: That guy. Oh, they were terrible. Oh, it's mainly why I turned it off. That and my wife wanted me to. All right, we're going to go take a break at 6:17 in the morning. It's the First Look program. 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
3: The funniest thing about the $5,000 promise coming out of the administration, this isn't some impromptu thought coming out of Donald Trump. 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A, the President of the United States can't dole out money. That has to go through Congress. And B, we are not, Republicans are not, winning back the Senate and the House.
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4: With Farmer Ranch Headlines, I'm Lori Boyer. A White House meeting with cattle producers was supposed to focus on some of the beef industry's biggest challenges. Instead, ranchers who attended say wolves dominated much of the conversation. President Donald Trump

0: met with a small group of ranchers on September 4th before signing executive orders aimed at addressing cattle market concerns, meat processing, and livestock predation. The orders direct the Agriculture Department to examine whether mandatory country of origin labeling for beef could be established, strengthen enforcement of the Packers and Stockyards Act, and make it easier for smaller and regional meat processors to expand. The administration also directed the Interior Department to determine within 90 days whether gray wolves and Mexican wolves meet the criteria for delisting or downsizing under the Endangered Species Act. But RCAF President Dave Hyde said ranchers went into the meeting hoping to talk about beef imports, processing plant closures, and a shrinking number of outlets available to cattle producers. Hyde said the discussion never really got there. He says Trump became focused on wolves and the issue took over much of the meeting. That concern comes as ranchers deal with a historically small U.S. cattle herd and ongoing challenges with processing capacity. Hyde said some cattlemen have told him the loss in nearby processing facilities could force them out of business. The White House actions offer several potential changes for cattle producers, but many require additional agency action, regulatory review, or congressional involvement before they take effect. President Donald Trump says additional beef imports from countries including Brazil and Argentina will help to bring down high U.S. beef prices. He made the comments during an Oval Office event recently, saying the imported beef would be inspected and meet U.S. standards. The administration has authorized an additional 300,000 metric tons of lean beef trimmings to enter the U.S. at the lower price in quota tariff rate over a 90-day period, which began on September 1st. The move is intended to increase the supply of beef available for ground beef as the U.S. cattle herd remains at a 75-year low and domestic beef supplies remain tight. I'm Lori Boyer, BragNet West.
1: And we're back.
2: We are back once again.
1: September is here already.
2: Yep. It's just come upon us.
1: Fall is on the horizon.
2: I can smell it in the air.
1: Hot seat season is almost over.
2: Football weather.
1: Can you imagine? When you get into a car, do you burn the back of your thighs?
2: Absolutely. Third degree.
1: It kills.
2: Yeah, it's terrible.
1: I'd rather have someone throw hot coffee on me.
2: Where's the agua?
1: I'm going to California Fruit Depot to cool off.
2: There you go.
1: Shakes, smoothies, fresh fruit.
2: Everything
1: nuts,
2: you want.
1: Dried fruit. Hey, beef jerky too.
2: It's a veritable oasis.
1: We have it all.
2: We've got it all.
1: We're out in Edison. And how do you get there?
2: Exit 119.
1: Google us, California Fruit Depot. We're out in the Edison. We're local.
2: Come
1: Nasals
2: visit.
1: Are around the corner.
2: Stop by and sit a spell.
1: We want to see you.
2: Where?
1: California Fruit Depot. Come in person or go online. Just come on out and see us. Visit us. It's a local business. Come on.
2: Oh,

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0: Kaput.
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0: another as we flew. We left your man alone and dragged laughing there at us. A romantic bust, a blunder turned, explosive blunderbuss.
1: My vinyl copy of Frozen Charlotte comes in today, but per my agreement with my wife, I have to hand it over. I have to take it, go get it on the front porch, and hand it over to the boss, who will hang on to it until Christmas time. And the way I look at that is, well, how many places could you hide a record? I'll find it. It's 6:23 in the morning on the First Look program. Let's see what's going on in the world of traffic. It's always a good time. It's brought to you by Pentec One Day Garage Floors. If you haven't had that done yet, come on now. Now, here's what's going to happen. You're gonna look at, let's say, my garage floor, and you're going to go, dang, that is rad. I want that. And of course you do. And then you're going to go look into, you know, Pentec. And then you're going to start seeing adverts for, like, the knockoff, the sort of Mr. Pibb version of Pentec. And Mr. Pibb might not taste as good as the original, but at least it's not going to fall apart in a couple of years and cost you thousands of dollars. But that's what knockoff Pentec will do for you. Do it right on the first try. Come on now. It's a proprietary compound. Nobody else has it. We have a traffic collision, 43 at Scaroni Avenue. We got traffic hazard at westbound 178 at Mount Vernon. Fair enough. Hold on, let's see what that looks like, because I'm hoping it's not animal related. It's kind of close to the where people dump dogs out there because they know the dog pound, the animal services out there. There's a truck and a gray sedan stopped in the center divider. It's unknown if it, okay, there's a ladder in the number one lane, and it looks like there's a couple people who have hit the ladder. And again, I don't know what it's like in civilization, but anybody who's ever worked for a company that does repair, maintenance, that type of thing, who has those type of tools and things. Do we not have the one guy anymore who threatens to fire you if you don't secure everything on the truck properly? Where's that guy nowadays? That used to be a thing, man. You had to be buttoned up before you went out on the road with a service vehicle. But now, it's amateur hour out there. We got ladders laying everywhere. Let's see, which is good if you need a ladder, I guess. We got traffic hazard at 43 at Dresser Avenue. That's basically it. Just nothing to get hung about. Let's just all try and relax and sort of get where we're going. And by the way, another thing that you guys will not remember, and it's another, like, the whole 9/11 thing, just the acts of just pure heroism that went on the day, that is obviously something to be celebrated. And then, of course, the people in any capacity on the day who passed away. There's that part of it, but for a lot of people, it's just, well, is there anybody who doesn't remember exactly where they were? I was getting ready for my show, and our program director at the time called me up, and I'm like, that guy's never called me one time in my whole life, and he's like, this is TV. No, man, I was just going to do my normal, goofy, stupid thing that I do. And then we all had to get briefed in, and then all of a sudden it started popping up, like, on computer screens and all that stuff. And I had to come down here in real time for 3 hours and do, like, a play-by-play as that. That was a tough day, man. But again, hopefully we will have learned some lessons from that, and we won't, but we should, and we could, but we're not going to. And I just think that's the best way to talk.

0: honor all those heroes from the day and people who lost their lives on the day is by, well, and who knows, maybe we have. Again, there are always going to be terrible people who are a threat to us. Then it kind of went sideways again because George Bush had and Dick Cheney, man, boy, did they want to go after Iraq for something, anything, give us a reason. And they actually used 9/11 and the fear and loathing and anger about that to attack a country that had nothing to do with it just because they wanted to. And the next thing you know, you got Colin Powell telling us about centrifuges and they just lied their ass off about the whole thing. And that's, it's just not helpful because it doesn't help address the actual problem. And no, this again, at the end of the day, you button up. And but the future is not going to. We have figured out the airplane thing. That was a super soft spot that we left open for that type of thing. And we got burned on that one. So it's, the next one is going to be, and I'm serious, if you think all of the cyber crime that is going on right now, the cyber warfare, we have had, what, 3 power plants and water treatment, water facilities around the country now that have been hacked. And I mean, actually, people inside the software. That is, it's the new stuff is going to be cyber related. Again, what do you think would cause more fear and loathing and panic and anger and murder in this country? Another airplane disaster or shutting off the internet? Which one of those things? Every one of these hoople heads out there that are looking down at their phones right now, just tap, tap, tapping away, or when that comes to a stop, we'll eat ourselves alive. And that's going to be sort of the next thing. There's always, so counterterrorism is obviously a big thing and it's getting a lot more run nowadays. But at the end of the day, all we got out of this was some really cheesy, horrible, really bad country songs. That we got the Patriot Act and there's still people. They hate us for our lifestyle or no.
1: Well, I'm going to do you a favor and not play those horrible.
0: I forgot. Oh yeah. What I meant to say was Jack White. And by the way, can I make a request?
1: No.
0: Oh, okay.
1: It's not your weekend, Big Bop. Up with your requests.
0: Are you and my wife having secret meetings behind my back? Because you both act exactly the same. It's like, hey, that guy might be happy for 2 seconds. We better do something. We better get in there and head that off at the pass.
1: What do you want?
0: Nothing. G.O.D. and the Broken Bones from the first song off Frozen Charlotte. That song, I would, if he'd have made that 20 years ago, it'd be the theme song on this show. I just dig it so much. Anyway, we're going to go have us a break on that happy note. We got football picks today, Matt Munoz. And by the way, Matt is fairly, he thinks we called ice on him and that's why he didn't show up yesterday. Like we wouldn't call him again. Yeah, we'll be right back. News Talk 96.1 AM 1230 KERN.
2: With SRN News, I'm Bernie Bennett. President Donald Trump is pitching himself as America's essential repairman, a strategy that has helped him before. On Thursday, Mr. Trump urged voters to act as if he were on the ballot, highlighting his influence, speaking at the Republican midterm convention in Dallas, Texas. Mr. Trump is betting on familiar tactics, including cultural promises like a $5,000 gift to every American adult. Donald Trump is still... Yemen Houthi rebels have taken the strategic Red Sea port of Mocha, bringing it to a close, closer to controlling key shipping routes in the Strait of Hormuz. That's according to 2 officials Israel struck in northern Gaza recently. More details at SRNnews.com.
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4: I'm Chris Davis. 2 9/11 ceremonies and 2 road closures. Those closures are going to be on Buena Vista and Deer Creek Roads near Bakersfield Fire Station No. 15, which is where both ceremonies are set to take place today. The first gets started at 9:30 this morning, and the second one happens at 7:30 this evening. In Delano, 30-year-old Albringer Arellano is charged with attempted murder in the Sunday shooting of a man on 22nd Avenue. Police say Arellano surrendered and that the victim is

0: still in the hospital, but is expected to survive. Joshua Cortez in Tulare County is still on the loose and wanted by police in the August 22nd murder of Alfonso Jacobo Especia at the Capri Laundromat in McFarland. The other suspect has turned himself in. I'm Chris Davis in the KERN newsroom with news every half hour and when it breaks on News Talk 96.1 and AM 1230 KERN.
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2: Look, I'm not going to sit here and make the case that our drunk driving problems here in Kern County are getting any better, because they're not. But one of the some of the people that have been helping out, sort of the tip of the spear on this, a lot of the statistics that the police use and all that, these are all stuff that was compiled by people at Chaincone Clark. 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
6: 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A new era begins at Allegiant Stadium as the Raiders open the 2026 season against the Miami Dolphins. Hi, this is Tim Cates. Join Jason Horowitz and Kirk Morrison for all the action. Kirk Cousins leads the silver and black offense, while Max Crosby anchors a defense ready to set the tone. New coach, new season, new expectations. The Raiders and Dolphins kick

0: the 2026 season.
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0: Willie Nelson and B.B. King, man.
1: Just like me, dreaming of old used to be.
0: I hate to say this because it'll end up coming true. Willie Nelson has gotten old enough to where it's now basically, it's like a time bomb, like every day. That, put it this way, one of these days, Willie Nelson is going to not be with us any longer. And it's getting to the point where it's more plausible every day, and I hate that. We are running out of the Giants, man. 6:36 in the morning on the First Look program. Let's see what's going on in traffic right quick. It's brought to you, of course, by King Door Company, and they're your company with the pride of a lion. 397-2744. Let's see here. 43 at Scaroni Avenue. There's a collision. No injuries. That's the fender bender variety. Although fenders don't really bend anymore. Most of them are like polycarbonate, and they just pop back. You break or whatever. We got traffic hazard at westbound 178 at Mount Vernon involving a ladder in the road and a couple cars who struck the ladder. That's basically everything you need to worry about right now, and frankly, you don't even need to worry about those. By the way, there's nothing good to be is like this. Horrible, you know, terrorist attacks are very difficult because you can't. We declared war on terror, which is okay. As a concept, it's hard to something that's conceptual and abstract. It's hard to declare war on it, but we did that. But and I guess we got some good out of it. I don't really know. At any rate, the one part, if you guys remember, on the morning, and this again was 25 years ago. I was driving home after my shift, and people were driving and doing stuff that they had to do and sort of getting on with their lives. And just the look, everybody was just looking at each other like, what the hell? What do we do? What happens? Nobody had ever lived through or even imagined anything like that before. And the strangest thing happened over about the next like week or 10 days is like people for a very short period of time didn't care. It's all the little nitwit things that divide us and get us all to hate each other, and we have filed that down to razor sharp perfection since. But there was a couple of weeks there where it kind of went away, all the partitions between us, because we had like a common thing to fight against and a common hurt to for and you could just see the powers that be look at that situation and go, we've got to get these people divided because that's where the money is. And it just kept going. And we didn't even have really, like now social media is ubiquitous and it's everywhere, but it didn't used to be. We did have, there was just enough internet activity for the kooks to get loose, and it was an inside job, and there weren't this. And by the way, when I say this, I know how ridiculous this is. You know, there weren't any Jews in the building on 9/11 because they knew. So they all stayed home. And that is not only ludicrous, it's very easily disproven, but it's the kind of high-end kookery that we got. And it's just another thing we got in the wake of 9/11. It's just crazy. The kooks just got loose, and it is what it is. And but again, if you just look at the 25 years before and the 25 years after, how we didn't see it coming is amazing, and how we managed not to learn anything from it is probably just as is amazing. There are people who still think we got attacked on 9/11 because of our lifestyle. They looked at our freedom and our liberty and our capitalism, and they were so jealous that they had to. You know, Bin Laden told he wrote several. They had two fatwas. The first one

didn't take. It wasn't getting any traction. They had a second one. At any rate. And in one of his letters that he wrote, like, here's why this is happening. He said, look, if we cared about your, if we cared about freedom, we would have attacked Sweden. It was based on our meddling in areas that their part of the world we were warned not to do, for it doesn't make any of this okay. But again, it makes it moderately predictable, you would think. But we've kind of failed to do that. It's a lot of pain and grief and sorrow and all of that stuff for very little by way of progressing at the other end of it. People still don't understand why it happened or what it or just because we're all in 15-minute news cycles now, and we can't the good thing about being 25 years ago is you can look back now and all the stuff that was speculated about at the time, we have the facts now. We know how all this we know how all this happened, and we still have the Patriot Act, because that's forever. 6:40 in the morning on the First Look program. We still have a lot of other stuff to get to today, up to and including, I don't know if you guys saw this, City of Bakersfield is adding red light cameras to major roadways in an effort to beef up enforcement beyond its existing cameras. Well, we already have a number of these red light cameras, but apparently now we're working to install Redflex automated traffic cameras that are able to detect traffic violations. And in the city's case, that's failing to stop at a red light. Now, stand by, because the next thing I'm going to tell you is a lie. I'm not lying. It's not me. I'm telling you what they are saying. And I am also telling you that they are lying. They are capable of detecting other violations such as speeding or failing to stop for a school bus. But in an email, BPD spokeswoman Sally Selby said that the cameras would only be used for traffic light enforcement. And some cities have already installed these cameras. They already have them. Oakland has got them. Los Angeles has had them. And ask anybody in those towns, and here's what they're going to tell you. You will absolutely get a ticket in the mail for speeding or not coming to a stop and making a right-hand turn or any of the other violations these cameras pick up. Now, they are telling the truth in that that's the plan, but when the money starts rolling in, you don't think they will dial these things up to maximum profit margin. They're going to install six of them. Steven, if you could pick an intersection, mine would be, because I see this every single day, if you go down Rosedale Highway all the way to where it connects to the 99, that light right there at Buck Owens Boulevard, holy cow, that is the most dangerous. People come in the other direction in that left turn lane. 4, 5, 6 cars will just run it every single morning. And I'm talking about semi-trucks. It is crazy down there. They're not going to get one. Here's who's going to get one. Southbound Gosford Road at Ming Avenue. Southbound Stein Road at White Lane. Southbound New Stein Road at Ming Avenue. Eastbound White Lane at Gosford. Eastbound Ming at New Stein. Eastbound Panama at Ash. They said the BPD hopes the cameras are operational within the next 60 to 90 days. Notice Redflex cameras for the city's contracted with Vera Mobility for equipment and services. So people, get ready. These tickets are expensive. These things make a lot of money. And look, I get it. These are we don't have the law enforcement personnel to be chasing. They have actual crimes to fight and stuff to do. Automating it makes sense on the manpower front, but it all comes down to like anything else. It's like the flock cameras. Do you trust the people on the other side of the cameras to operate them in a responsible manner? And I don't, because I've gotten a red light camera ticket in the mail one time because I was taking my daughter to work and I didn't come to a complete stop and I turned right into the shopping center where my daughter's. And I didn't know they could do that, so I looked into it a little bit. And every time a city signs off on this, they start off with just the red light part. They tell you that's all you have to do is stop at the red lights and you'll be fine. But they expand it as soon as everybody forgets about that. So how about this? Slow down a little bit and stop at the red lights and you're gonna be fine. And it's the real problems, the Fast and the Furious crowds and the swarms of kids on bikes and the people just hauling ass and everybody's on their phone and people are driving jiggles and people are driving high. It's not going to do anything about any of that. But it is going to siphon a lot of cash out of the pockets of the privileged few. We'll see how it all goes. We're going to go take a break. Don't forget Matt Munoz is coming on to talk about the Village Fest.

0: And Steven, you better not say anything bad about it either. You get big trouble. Big. Grande. Any rate, and then that little furry idiot is who doesn't know anything about football is going to come in and prove it. And you guys can use their being dumb to get yourself a $35 Smith's gift card. So there you go. By the way, Steven, before I get back, the bread wasn't out yet this morning. I could smell it. It was still in the oven. I'll go pick you some up after work. There was no...
1: Don't do that. It'll be moldy by Tuesday.
0: Because there's no preservatives in it. That's why it's the best thing. Yeah. Have you ever wondered why when you buy a loaf of bread at the store and it's sitting there 2 weeks later, it's not moldy? That means there's a lot of chemistry there.
1: Do you put your bread in the fridge?
0: Hell yes, I put my bread in the fridge. Or better yet, eat the damn bread. Bread's not supposed to last 10 days of sitting out on the... It's not. Eat it. Let's go have us a break. It's the First Look. I'm gonna hit you before this day is over. It's First Look program, News Talk 96.1 and AM 1230. 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
3: It's that man again. Look what's coming up on the Friday TRBS. Well, you know, Rick Bentley, KGT Entertainment Reporter, will be here. And we'll get you updated on the semifinals of the U.S. Open as we find out who'll be playing for the championship. All that plus me at 3. 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

That kid's pretty good at playing a guitar right there. He's got some nice guitars, too. And matter of fact, I'm fairly certain that the one he's playing in this song right here is hanging on the wall in my man cave right now as we speak. 6:51 in the morning on the First Look program. You see what's going on in traffic right quick. It's brought to you by the cool kids over there at King Door Company, your company with the pride of a lion. 397-2744. We had traffic hazard 99 South at Willomes on the on-ramp because, of course, it is. That one. There's a large plastic bin in an unknown lane. Well, there's a pretty good way to find out what lane it's in. But I don't suppose it matters. And I don't know what kind of plastic bin it is. By the way, you guys remember, like, earlier in the year, some lady downtown was saying somebody stole her trash bin? And in the reporting, it mentioned that hardly ever, and it's pretty rare. Man, I see people pushing those things around downtown in the alleys all the time now. I think it's a bigger problem than we're led to understand. We got collision at 43 at Scaroni, and that's it. That's everything that's gone on in the last hour. So just calm down. We're going to be fine. See if we can't all get where we're going. Just be nice to each other. Leave a little space. Maybe don't be on your phone would be one way to go. It's 6:52 in the morning on the First Look program. And if you're going to Smith's Bakeries, you ever get it? Not like an altercation. Have you ever been eyeing up a traffic space, a parking space, and like, that's my parking space? And then before you can act on that impulse, somebody else parks in that space. But you had every intention of parking in that space, but they didn't know that at the time. That's all you can do is smile and tell people to have a great day. It happened to me this morning. I'm still a little bit bent about it. By the way, I don't know if you guys have noticed this or not. It's not a war because we didn't declare war because Congress has to do that. We have wars now that are started by and maintained by one person. And that shouldn't, no country, I get it, Putin gets a lot, maybe Kim Jong-un or whatever the deal is, but it's darn scary when one guy can start a war and keep it going. There should be, like, babysitters in place. And everybody was wondering, and this is the same thing, it's the same, look, if all of these Arab countries would just tell the CIA who to bribe, who do we have to pay off? The problem is because there's warlords and there's mullahs and there's like your elected government, but then there's the religious part of it, and everybody's just in it for the money anyway, just like here. And so the CIA's been crawling all over that ever since they discovered oil out there. And so the pallets of cash and the briefcases full of cash and the lunchboxes full of cash. If you guys would just make up your mind, who do we give the money to so that we can continue to get oil off of your property and into our SUVs in a smooth and orderly fashion? We wouldn't have any of these kind of problems. But now we got a great big one. And,

Everybody's like the Houthis. Oh, God. You need a map to do this. If you look at the Strait of Hormuz, it's not the only place you can get stuff through. There's also the Bab Mandal Strait, which, again, that's Houthi-controlled territory. Now, they're not elected by or officially, and they are Iranian-backed, and they're another group of rebels. And it's, there's just an infinite number of splinter groups and that's why it's easier just to blame Muslims. It's really simple. You can wrap your brain around it. At any rate, the Houthis are now apparently open for business. And the airport there and the area. If you can't get your stuff through the Strait of Hormuz, there's like a back door you could get to, and it takes a lot longer and it's a lot more miles in the water, but you could at least get it done. Well, the Houthis have now taken that over, and I think the national average for diesel today went over $6, and oil was it went down a tiny bit yesterday, but it's still in the $100 area, and we still haven't got to the look again gas. It's bad. It's a big piece of inflation. It costs regular people more money day to day. But diesel, it's everything runs. Entire civilizations run on diesel. And if this, we are getting down to critical mass time now. When countries' reserves start running out and the bidding war goes on for the existing diesel. And yes, American companies will put that because that's how it works. It's going to go on the open market. We haven't seen anything yet. And I don't know I don't think we ever had an exit strategy or thought about an exit strategy. But the fact that the Houthis kind of kept their powder dry for all this time, and now they are in the game and jacked up to 11, the timing of it just couldn't be worse. Everything is getting ready to get a lot more expensive. By the way, Anthropic said, it has blocked use of some of its AI because they found out that the Houthis were using that to create their own targeting software on the fly. And they also found out that Claude, I think, what is that? It's either Bill Gates's or Zuckerberg's. It's one of our just trillionaire broligarch people. They caught Claude trying to make a virus more harmful. Weaponizing viruses that can be delivered into public areas via drones. Yeah, this AI thing, it's going great. I hope everybody is enjoying those stupid things that you put on social media of you in the 80s, or of you in your fall outfit, or you if you didn't like cake quite so much, or all that. I hope you guys are having a good time with that, because you're feeding a monster that is 100% going to kill all of us over a long enough timeline. So strap yourselves in for that. Also, a little bit later in the show, I think this is kind of important too. And Anthropic is one of the biggest, but not the biggest, AI company. There's a guy named Jacob Coxon. He's a researcher who specializes in training new AI models by having them consume vast amounts of data. This week, he left the company because he said he can't participate in an industry-wide rush to build AI systems that can improve themselves. And he says those systems eventually are going to spiral out of control. He said, we're on track for one of the most aggressive of these scenarios, where by the end of next year, things could already be out of control, saying that safety trade-offs are inevitable when companies are competing against one another and their Chinese upstarts. Yeah, 100%. They're joining forces. They're learning all the time. And I'm just telling you the way this works. They're going to come up with a reason why they don't need us. And they don't, by the way, AI, I mean. And when it decides that we are an unnecessary evil, it's going to figure out how to cleave us out of the equation. And it can create the means to do that and build the means to do that and deploy the means to do that. And we're just sitting back and watching them build data centers to make sure that they have enough computing power to pull it off. At any rate, we'll tell you this. This is a high-end, big-time designer of AI who has left the industry because he's seen the writing on the wall and he knows how this ends. Also, we got the latest on the Zach Scribner. And the Zach Scribner thing, by the way, we were just having a go. They're not going to do anything to that guy. He's going to get away with all of it. The rape thing, allegedly.
the guns, the drugs.

0: irrelevant. He's already gotten away with it. Did you guys think his competency hearing yesterday? That's just to make sure he's keeping up with his whatever that dumb slap on the hand program that they got him in. Is that? And guess what? They said it's going great. They think he needs to. They think he's probably going to be done with that sooner than later. We'll be right back. It's the First Look program. 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
3: News this hour from Town Hall. I'm Bernie Bennett in Washington. President Trump returned to the stage for the second and final night of the landmark GOP midterm convention in Dallas last night. Mr. Trump implored the crowd to go and vote. Republicans are counting on the president to rally voter enthusiasm. He said the Biden administration wrecked the U.S. economy, destroyed the border, and raised the national crime rate.
4: Joe Biden and the radical left Democrats created the worst inflation in American history. They gave us wide open borders with 25 million people pouring in from all over the globe. They turned our cities into scenes of death and misery, murder, poverty, and destruction, and made America a laughing stock. We were a laughing stock all over the world.
3: The midterms will be held in November. Republicans are hoping to maintain their majority in both houses of Congress and many gubernatorial mansions across the country. Police say that five people have died and 40 others were injured in a Dutch tour bus crash in eastern Switzerland.
5: The bus carrying 45 people slammed into a roadside crash barrier and overturned on Thursday afternoon between the Swiss villages of Susch and Vernez. Three people remain in serious condition at the hospital. Prosecutors and police are investigating the incident, though no other vehicles are believed to be involved. OED, the travel agency behind the trip, expressed shock and devastation, while Swiss President Guy Parmelin has vowed a thorough investigation. Images show crews cutting into the overturned bus with power saws. I'm Charles de Ledesma.
3: In Cairo, officials say Yemen's Iranian-backed Houthi rebels have captured a strategic island at the southern entrance to the Red Sea. The capture opens up a new front on the Iran war and further threatens Saudi oil exports. More details at townhallnews.com.
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7: Road closures all day for two 9/11 commemorations. I'm Chris Davis. Those road closures are Buena Vista Road and Deer Creek Road near Bakersfield Fire Station number 15, which is where both of those commemoration ceremonies will happen. The closures are from 4 a.m. all the way through 10 tonight, and that is because there are two ceremonies going on, one that starts at 9:30 this morning, then another that starts at 7:30 this evening. Bakersfield Fire and police are both involved in those ceremonies, and they say that the first one will concentrate on the first responders, firefighters, and police officers, and that the second one will also include 27 first responders from Kern County who also responded to the 9/11 disaster 25 years ago today. In McFarland, if you've been keeping up with the story about the killing of 26-year-old Alfonso Jacopo Especia, which happened inside the Capri laundromat back on August 22nd, police say that 19-year-old Elvis Garcia has turned himself in. They are still looking for Joshua Carter of Rich Grove and Tulare County, who they believe pulled the trigger. In the hit-and-run death of 34-year-old Crystal Louise Sportes on South Union Avenue, 36

0: 24-year-old Guadalupe Garcia Hernandez was in court Thursday and pleaded not guilty. She is not only facing a hit-and-run charge, but also charges of driving without a license and failure to have proper registration and insurance. Her next court date is September 23rd. The average price for a gallon of regular in California is now $5.90, says Gas Buddy. The national average is $4.28. According to Gas Buddy, you can no longer find it under $5 around here, and the cheapest in the Bakersfield area is $5.17 at stations on Bernard Avenue and River Road. I'm Chris Davis in the KERN newsroom with news every half hour, and when it breaks on News Talk 96.1 at AM 1230, KERN.
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0: host, Scott Cox.
1: I'll be fine. Good morning to you. Happy Friday. Has all the makings of a decent weekend, I think. And it's going to be a little bit hot, but I think it's like maybe the last. Look, if you haven't lived in Bakersfield very long, there's two things toward the end of the year. There's the Village Fest, and then there's the fair. And so nothing really dramatic is going to happen and change in the weather until those events are concluded. And the fair starts in 2 weeks. And I know because Steven is counting down to Daughtry. He's got a calendar in there like an advent. He's got a Daughtry advent calendar. Steven, is it funnier if I lie about you or lie about Burdick? Because nobody.
2: I can't wait for the bare naked ladies.
1: Would you be a little bit tempted, though, to like go to the fair and just to see who wants to go watch Daughtry?
2: Who? You know, Dr. Corey will be there.
1: Yeah, he will. And he'll be live streaming it, too. He'll have
2: and we got that country pop singer coming in a couple weeks.
1: Yeah, yeah. There's that. Wait, whoa. No.
2: It's already booked.
1: No, I told you specifically.
2: She's coming in the studio.
1: Why do you book people just to piss me off?
2: It's not to piss you off.
1: It sure is, but
2: it's to promote community events.
1: But if the we are going to have Gretchen Wilson on the show, but that's a legitimate artist person.
2: Is it though?
1: I'm going to hit you right in the plate. Nobody knows where that two people. Who's the doctor that did the actual surgery and put that plate near
2: Dev.
1: It? Okay, so Dev knows right where it is, and I was in the room. I know right where it is, too.
2: I know where the plate is right now.
1: Tings! One of those, and you're not going to be able to pronounce the letter R anymore, and you're not going to remember where you are, and every time the microwave goes off, you're going to pee your pants and forget where you are.
2: I don't think you have the power anymore, it's old man.
1: I don't. This is bluffing. Let's see this. Traffic goes like this. There's a collision at 34th at Chester. You can reach Steve Holloway Painting at 325-8520. By the way, I don't want to brag, which is what people say right before they get ready to brag. It's like when somebody says, I don't want to sound racist. Well, the next thing they say is going to be super racist. I don't want to brag, but our upstairs deck situation that those guys are fixing up for us is that we have decided to add a pergola so we'll have shade up there. It's for people in my income tax bracket, I just to say it sounds pretentious to me, but I'm going to own one. It's like a roof, but you're too cheap to pay for an actual roof. So that, call them, 325-8520, they'll build you one too. We got a hazard at 99 South at the Willows Avenue on-ramp. So there's that. Traffic collision, 43 at Scaroni Avenue. So we got that going for us. There you go. Just everybody be careful. It's pretty simple. But I know when you're in school and you're in driver's ed, and I don't even know that they have that anymore in school. But the stuff that, your shop teacher would come in and he would suddenly morph into the driver's ed thing. And they had like those stupid big box kind of video game things where you're lumbering through a made up town in like a 1978 Ford Galaxy or some deal. You know, all of that dumb crap they told you when you were a kid it turns out it's all true. Just be paying attention. And we didn't even have cell phones to be on back then. It's driving and not crashing aren't that hard. You can do it. I know that you can. 7:09 in the morning on the First Look program. And by the way, this happened yesterday too. And I don't mean to make light of this, but sometimes these things happen in the court system, and it's just the right.

thing to do for everybody. If you guys aren't familiar with this guy, remember the sheriff's deputy in Rosamond who shot a guy armed with a sword? It doesn't take much to fix, because that's like what a crazy person does. And if you think about this for a second, this is a story of remarkable professionalism on the part of a deputy. This is a guy, this is a young man who wanted and said so. If you haven't seen the video of this, the body-worn camera video, this guy really wanted the police to kill him. That was his entire plan, and they managed to not do that. So this guy, the competency hearing for a man who was shot by a deputy in Rosamond while holding a sword has now been postponed to October. Now, this is kind of dumb in that the court didn't receive the medical report for the hearing scheduled for Thursday, September 10th. Now, and that, wait, what? You didn't, what do you mean you didn't, whose job is that to send that in? Even snail mail you would have had it. The judge appointed a new medical professional to complete the medical report evaluating whether Joshua Dribben, 22, is mentally competent for his criminal case to proceed. And I'm sorry, but he isn't. Anybody would have come to that conclusion by now. This guy needs to be in some kind of a facility for his own safety and the safety of others. The report is now set to be heard October the 8th. That's Dave Barry's son's birthday, if you haven't read any of his books, according to the DA's office. About 5:30 p.m. on August 3rd, Kerr County Sheriff's deputy from the Rosamond substation responded to a peace disturbance at the Desert Oasis Mobile Estates, which is the swankiest sounding trailer park that you can imagine. In Rosamond. Dribben was the one who called complaining of a driver who was allegedly revving their engine every night to disturb his sleep. And that person didn't exist. And there's no record of that at all. This guy is just, at any rate, Dribben was seen screaming at a deputy to shoot and kill him while approaching him with a sword in his hand. This guy made up the story about the guy, a car not allowing him to sleep. And then he wanted the deputy to shoot him and said that multiple times. He approached and went after the deputy with the sword in his hand. He was then shot in the after being shot in the torso, he got on his back on the ground and tossed the sword away as he was saying he wanted the deputy to shoot him. He was charged with several felonies, including assault with a deadly weapon on a police officer and force likely to produce a great bodily injury, resisting a peace officer and exhibiting a deadly weapon to resist arrest. This is just a horrible, horrible story about a seriously mentally ill young man. Is and again that, and I know that these guys are shot to trained to shoot these guys center mass, but this guy could have double tapped this guy in the heart too and just ended this whole deal. And the fact that this guy is still alive is, again, that's a testament to remarkable restraint. And but not to be outdone, speaking of videos, if you guys haven't seen the video yet from San Jose of Mega Karen, have you guys seen Mega Karen yet? We don't know who Mega Karen's. By now, somebody on the internet has cracked this code. In a video newly obtained by Nexstar's KRON, a California woman was caught on camera accusing a man of color of trafficking his own daughter because they had different skin tones. The father was walking, his daughter was riding her bike, and he

0: heading in the other direction with his daughter. Yeah, because after that, a few minutes later, the woman came around the corner behind him, slowed down, and asked whether he was even legal in the country. At which point, he got out his phone and started recording because, of course, and if you haven't seen it yet, you owe it to yourself to look this one up. The woman is seen driving a silver Honda Fit, backing away, and then pulling up alongside the father and his daughter and says, "I'm recording you too. I work with the feds." She doesn't. She said, "I'm just making sure you're not sex trafficking this poor little girl who's very unhappy to be with you and doesn't look like your child. That's a white little girl and you're a man of color. So I believe you're either buying or selling or trafficking this child." At that point, drove forward, tried to engage with the daughter again, with the father, saying, "Is this kid?" His daughter was ignoring the woman. And she says to this little girl, "Are you okay?" Then drove off, turning into a street. It was a cul-de-sac, so they knew she'd be coming back around again. She comes back, this time drove back up to him again and started yelling Bible verses at them and said, "You will burn in hell," before driving off. And that woman is also crazy as an outhouse rat. And they need to find who she... She's got like a driver's license and an automobile. She's like a functional part of society. But yeah, they need to pull her card. If she's got a job, she needs to not be this. Well, here's what's going to happen. They're going to find out where her job is. Her employer's going to fire her. A lot of people are going to make fun of her on the internet. And then give, send, go is people are going to send her a whole bunch of money because they're all crazy, too. 7:16 in the morning on the First Look program, September 11 plus 25. You've probably heard something about it by now. I guess they were worried people were going to forget or something. Seems inconceivable. All right, it's 7:16 in the morning on the First Look program. 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
2: 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The road to Super Bowl 61 starts now as two hopefuls collide in the AFC. It's the Houston Texans hosting the Buffalo Bills. Hi, this is Ted Emmerich. Join Chad Brown and me for all the action as CJ Stroud and the Texans battle Josh Allen and the Bills. It's the Houston Texans and the Buffalo Bills. If it's the NFL, it's right here.
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3: Specialty crop news from Magnat West. California grape cold storage holdings totaled just over 10.2 million packages as of August 31st, according to USDA. Other white grapes accounted for the largest share at 5.54 million packages, followed by other red varieties at 3.86 million. Red Global totaled about 143,500 packages, while Autumn Royal had nearly 36,700, and Bicolor totaled more than 47,000. This is the first report of the season, so previous year comparisons are not available because of a change in the publication date.
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3: California lawmakers are directing $10 million to help fight the glossy-winged sharpshooter. The money comes from existing emergency funds and can be used for pest investigations, emergency detection, and eradication efforts. The glossy-winged sharpshooter is a major concern for California agriculture because it can spread Pierce's disease, which threatens grapevines and other crops. A Canadian robotics company is moving closer to commercializing technology designed to tackle one of agriculture's biggest challenges, labor-intensive harvesting. Sammy Robotics has been testing its multifunctional platform in commercial fields for more than 2 years. The company initially developed a machine to harvest broccoli, but is now expanding the technology to romaine and iceberg lettuce, with cauliflower also in the development. The platform uses cameras to map fields and robotic arms to perform harvesting. Instead of building a separate machine for every crop, Sammy uses interchangeable tools allowing the same platform to perform different jobs. I'm Lori Boyer, Fragnet West.
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0: 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We're streaming live on the internet at kernradio.com. That's pretty cool. Let's see what's going on in traffic, shall we? It's brought to you by the cool kids over there at Pentec One Day Garage Floors. And again, especially if you're on, like, the internet. I know the knockoff people, like, run the adverts on the internet. It's, you know, they're, like, the same thing or whatever. It's, no, they're not. There's, by definition, only one Pentec. You can make a weak copy of it, but that's about the best you can do. So don't fall for the nonsense. Call 325-8520 and get it done right on the first try. We have a collision, unknown injuries, 34th at Chester. So let's be careful. This is, what's the one where the traffic circle is? It's got to be like before that. All right, 7:22 in the morning on the First Look Program. You guys, by the way, of all the stuff, again, we don't, nobody wants to take a real look at what, how we ended up in this 9/11 situation or post 9/11. But most of the stuff now that we know that's documented, that's been unclassified. My favorite, you guys remember Hamid Karzai? That was a well-dressed son of a gun boy and the president of Afghanistan. And a real force for level-headed, clear thinking during the whole. He came riding in on his horse during the whole 9/11 thing, and we put him on the TV and all of that stuff. And he was telling, you know, how to draw this roadmap. We know this now. That he received tens of millions of dollars in cash payments from the CIA. He was a CIA operative because everybody is in this whole. You got to hand it to the Saudis. They, at least we know exactly who to bribe. And again, it's kind of the part where we're dishonoring the memory of all these sad people. But it was the Saudis. And because they buy a lot of arms and airplanes and whatnot from us, we didn't do anything. And I know we can't anyway because of whatever sovereign immunity is, which means that the Saudis can do anything they want and they cannot be prosecuted in American courts. It seems to me that's like the biggest slap in the face to all the victims of all, is that we know who staged all this and we just gave them a pass because we like their money. That seems kind of a... you get what you get, I suppose, and that's what we got out of this one. Bottom of the hour... Matt Munoz is going to be here. He's going to tell us about the Brews in the Village, which is basically just a mental brew show. It's the best reason to go, I think. We'll do that. And then let's see. And then after that, we got football picks, which you will be invited to take part in. And again, if you get more games correct than I do. And by the way, I'm 2-0 because I'm the only one that took the Seahawks and the 49ers.
1: That is a lie.
0: Why didn't we pick last night? It was a lie. I was just trying to pull your chain. And by the way, and of all the horrible lies, that's the one that made you. Why didn't we do that? We did the Seahawks game early.
1: We did the pick yesterday.
0: No, we didn't.
1: Yes, we did.
0: Who did I take?
1: You were nose deep in that burrito.
0: Right.
1: And we said by the everyone way, took the Rams.
0: Okay. You know what we need to do next time? I'm serious. Let's do this. Is there a way to take that stupid camera and aim it right at Dr. Corey? Not broadcast it, but because he will look for the red light. Because that guy, that's his heartbeat is based on. There has to be a red light near him.
1: You pissed off some listeners yesterday.
0: I did, or he did.
1: He did.
0: That's my job. But at any rate, could we at least make him think there's a camera on him? There are people who are just chronically desperate for attention. Do you ever get enough of it where you can go, I'm good on the attention, or are there some people that just can't, because what, four more people will be able to watch you that are listening to you? I don't get it. I'm never going to get it. But I would think it would be funny if we could at least lie to him and trick him into thinking that he's on camera for whatever reason. It'll get him to dress.

0: better. We'll see how all that goes. Anyway, we'll do that on the other side of this. We got more on the Tate brothers. Mitch McConnell has now been, let's see, on the 14th. Mitch McConnell will officially have not been seen or heard from for 90 days. 3 months ago, he was loaded into the back of an ambulance. And by the way, the ambulance reported a cardiac event. Somebody had a heart attack. And then we got the, and I'm sorry, clearly fake picture of him sitting up wearing jeans in the hospital. Because if there's one thing I know about hospitals, they can't wait to put jeans on you. And he's sitting with his lovely wife and whatnot. And then we have a couple of just politicians. And by when I say politician, that's code for soulless, empty suit, lying douchebag weasel. And I don't care what little letter they have next to their name, that holds. They said they've had these 20-minute conversations. First of all, if that's true, you're going to post some proof of that. If anybody's had a conversation with Mitch, it's going to be recorded on Zoom or something. And then you're going to send it to all the news networks. But nobody has. But we got past the point where they could have a special election, so the fix is always in. But if you're a taxpayer in the state of Kentucky, it's time for somebody to level with you and tell you what's going on. Is this a Weekend at Bernie's situation? That guy has not uttered a syllable in 3 months, and that's not okay. That's taxation without representation. Hey, if I'm in Kentucky, I'm not paying any state taxes of any kind until Mitch makes an appearance. If you can't prop him up in front of somebody with a camera, we'll see. All right. When we get back, we'll do the Bruise of the Village thing. We still got more sports stuff because we got football picks. Also, you know who's playing tennis today at the U.S. Open? Francis Tiafoe is playing Ben Shelton. Stephen, who's the last American male to win the U.S. Open? You're right. It's Andy Roddick. That was like 25 years ago. There's going to be an American in the final. Now, sadly, they're having to play each other. And I think they'll probably end up playing Zverev. And then on the ladies' side, Coco Gauff is still in. Pegula went out last night. By the way, her dad owns Josh Allen. So hot right now, Josh Allen. And by the way, earlier in the tournament, this is the state of American tennis. She played another girl whose dad owns 3 of the tournaments that she plays in. These are all just the daughters of billionaires now is what we got. At any rate, there's some American flags. We're going into the last weekend, the finals of a Grand Slam, the American one. And we got an American man is going to be in the final. And if it's Ben Shelton, and I think he's probably going to beat TFL. I could be wrong about that. He's got a real shot of winning this thing, and I got my fingers crossed super hard. We could have, for the first time maybe ever, American man and woman champion of the U.S. Open. Man. That's something to get excited about right there. If you love America and tennis, so there's that. All right, we're going to go have us one of them breaks real quick. We'll be right back and talk about the Village Fest. What sweet or is 134? All right, we'll be right back. Isn't it 134? It is, right? Yeah, we'll be right back. It's First Look program at Sweet 134. Newstalk 96.1 AM 1230. I can't remember all these numbers. 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
1: This is an SRN News special report. I'm Bernie Bennett. President Donald Trump observed Friday's 25th anniversary of the September 11th attacks by attending a ceremony at the Pentagon commemorating the lives lost when al-Qaeda militants hijacked planes and killed nearly 3,000 people in 3 locations, upending American foreign policy and national security.
2: A sergeant major was chatting with some colleagues he had hosted for a dinner party over the weekend. At 9:37 a.m., every single one of those people and every person at that sergeant major's party was murdered by terrorists who flew Flight 77 straight into this legendary building.
1: The President and First Lady listened to the names of the 184 people killed at the Pentagon as they were read aloud at the start of the ceremony. This has been an SRN News special report. I'm Bernie Bennett in Washington.
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0: 9:30 this morning. The second will be this evening starting at 7:30. That will necessitate two road closures, and that'll be from 4 this morning to 10 this evening for Buena Vista and for Deer Creek Roads near the fire station. In the hit-and-run death of 34-year-old Crystal Luis Sportes on South Union Avenue, 36-year-old Guadalupe Garcia Hernandez was in court Thursday and pleaded not guilty. She is not only facing a hit-and-run charge, but also charges of driving without a license and failure to have proper registration and insurance. Her next court date is September 23rd. The average price for a gallon of regular in California now, $5.90, says Gas Buddy. I'm Chris Davis in the KERN newsroom with news every half hour and when it breaks on News Talk 96.1 and AM 1230. 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

0: I'm not a Grammy voter, and I also don't know even when they are or anything, but my vote, this is the best album this year, at least so far. Somebody's going to have to drop something nuclear to beat this. Say that right now. 7:35 in the morning on the First Look program. Traffic goes a little bit of something like this. It's brought to you by King Door Company, which is your company with the pride of a lion. 397-2744. We got a collision with unknown injuries at I-5 at Grapevine Road, and another collision probably caused by our next guest at 34th Street at Chester Avenue. And that's basically the whole shooting match. Matt Samunos.
1: This is from a listener. Coco got knocked out last night.
0: They what now?
1: Coco.
0: Oh, she did?
1: Yeah.
0: See, I was waiting to watch it when I got home, man. All right, fine. You can now, thanks to the magic of YouTube, miss anything and go back and watch it later. And who did somebody call in? I was going home after tennis today to watch that.
1: Now you don't have to.
0: Thanks. Yeah, you know what? I did have a lot of stuff to do today. Good morning, Matt Munoz.
2: Good morning.
0: little chipper today. It's fine.
2: It's been so long since I've been here.
0: It's been a minute. It's because you're not welcome, because let's face it, you ruined a big part of my life. Matt, and I don't even believe in peer pressure. No, Matt told me I bought some shorts. I was wearing some shorts, some cargo shorts, and Matt, the last time he was in the building, said, oh, my God, nobody wears those anymore. And this sounds really stupid, but now I can't just, like, buy short pants anymore without thinking, oh, what's...
1: Do you wear board shorts instead?
0: Do I call Matt? Do I run it past Matt?
2: So where do you store all your tots and stuff? And
0: my keep my tots?
2: Yeah, where do you keep your tots at?
0: Okay, I totally understand that nobody keeps anything in all those pockets and cargo shorts. I get that. And I don't have any more. I've got...
2: Unless you partake of a certain, you know...
0: And you know I do not. But luckily, my wife was kind enough to burn my house down and eliminated all my shorts. So I had to start over again.
2: Yeah.
0: So there's
2: you're rocking dolphin shorts. You said, you know what, I'm going the opposite way.
0: Doug DeRue, man.
2: Yeah, yeah. Richard Simmons.
0: Yeah. No, Doug DeRue for real. He would call me when he was, we both shopped at the Green Frog Market, and we both lived on the east side. And he would call me, dude, I'm going to the grocery store. Okay. No, meet me at the, well, like, and I'm like,

0: were we shopping buddies? This is weird. And he would wear, and not like reproductions, like the real ones from the 70s.
1: Little short shorts.
0: Yeah.
1: He's all, hey, I'm coming to get the Scott Cox blend.
0: Exactly right.
1: I remember that.
0: That was good coffee, man. When is the Village Fest?
1: So we got Village Fest coming up. Thank you for having me to talk about that.
0: Yeah.
1: Matt Munoz right
0: here.
1: Well,
0: we have to, or your wife will call and complain to my boss again, by the way.
1: So the 30th anniversary, the 30th Village Fest is happening.
0: It's not been 30 years.
1: 30 years. Actually, it would have been what? It would have been 32, but COVID shut it down.
0: Okay, hold on. I have just the only question that comes to mind. How old is Mento Buru?
1: We are 34 years.
0: Oh my God! Because I mean, let's face it, that's the centerpiece of it's back when it was Brews of the Village or whatever. It's,
1: up on the roof, down on the street.
0: It's Brews in the Village. Bingo! It's a thing. It's a reason to go out and see Mento Buru play in an outdoor venue with a bunch of people, and everybody's got beers and kind of sweaty. It's a big party.
1: It's a lot of fun. It's going to be a balmy 95. I don't know what the humidity factor is right there.
0: Yeah.
1: What do you think?
0: A lot.
1: So everybody put that gold bond in your chonies. Yeah, it's going down over at the Kern County Museum on Saturday.
0: I'm going to ask Asari about that, because drummers, it seems to me, would be especially susceptible sitting there.
1: There's some soup going on.
0: Just sitting there in a little pond of their own filth.
1: Oh, yeah, okay. Come on, let's not gross everybody out. So Saturday, tomorrow, September the 12th, the 30th annual Village Fest is going down at the Kern County Museum.
0: Can't believe
1: from
0: it's
1: 6
0: 30th.
1: To 10. It's just 4 hours of just food, music, beer, wine, fun, friends, the whole schmear, baby. The whole schmear. Doesn't that sound fun? It's all for a great cause. We've got to keep reminding that. It's for kids.
0: What it is just it's like the last big Mento Buru show of the year outdoors.
1: Well, it's not just about us.
0: No, Mento Buru can't be contained.
1: I have seen
0: Mento Buru in indoor venues, and no.
1: You performed with us.
0: Yes, I have. I think I'm still a member. I don't, my residual checks haven't been coming in. Yeah. But Mento Buru is too big to be contained in most indoor venues. You put it outside with this moon and the stars, and that's how...
1: It's a beautiful thing.
0: Yeah,
1: it's beautiful
0: and the thing, power of their rocking just expands to fill the whole universe.
1: It's a lot of fun. But we are also being joined by a lot of great local bands. The key thing, and remind everybody, is that Village Fest is a completely 100% locally... run volunteer, fully volunteer event. Yeah. And it's the longest running event next to the Kern County Fair. Village Fest is the only one that survived everything. Because remember, they used to have Festival of Beers, and they used to have all kinds of the Bacon Fest. Remember when bacon and beer was like a big thing?
0: No.
1: You don't remember that? Do you remember that?
0: It wasn't around.
1: Yeah, there was a Bacon Fest.
0: Don't ever speak directly to Steven.
1: No. I'm sorry. So anyway, we got two stages of live music. We got Mento Buru. We got reissued. They do like a 90s emo, screamo tribute. We also got this up-and-coming local country. He's also an actor who's been in Lifetime movies. His name is Matt Anspaugh. He's really, really good. And then we also have NSA, No Strings Attached. They do R&B covers. We got Foster Campbell and Friends. I know your homie. And we have, yes. They cut you up. And we got Morning Drive, reggae band. But so much food.
0: I think I'm also a member of Foster Campbell and Friends.
1: Oh, you probably are. You know, he's rocking with like 13 members now.
0: Oh, it's a proper rhythm and blues review. It's a whole. Yeah. They got like the background singers. They got the horn section. It's
1: all the wives.
0: Awesome.
1: All the wives.
0: Oh, everybody.
1: It's like a Lucy Ricardo thing. Like they got to have the wives. In
0: there's
1: the band
0: so
1: now.
0: Many people in that band that sometimes there's people up there and they're kind of surprised by it. Like they're not really sure who that is. I mean, were they in rehearsal? But it's a good time. And again, you can't not have fun doing that.
1: Yeah, it's a lot of fun. We got two DJ stages now. I know that a lot of the DJs from this station are going to be there rocking it in the Neon Garden.
0: What do DJs
1: do?
0: We're
1: talking about they spin music.
0: Okay.
1: And people dancing. Do they call them DJs these days? Or
0: I don't know what I just think. Aren't you just playing other people's music?
1: I don't understand.
0: That's not like you're making it. You're just playing somebody else's music.
1: I just saw one of the resident DJs next door. I hope he's hearing.
0: He is.
1: I hope he's listening.
0: Oh, I've said it to I tell him that right to his face all the time. Make your own art, man.
1: Yeah. So we got that. We got two DJ stages. You know where the Neon Garden area is?
0: Sure.
1: That has transformed into like, remember the Lightning in a Bottle festival that happens out there at Buena Vista?
0: What do you mean, remembered? It still happens.
1: This
0: is current.
1: But you know what I'm talking about. I just wanted to make sure that you were aware of that festival, because sometimes you shun these things. You tend to shun.
0: It's I don't

0: shun it. I'm aware that I'm too old to attend these
1: things.
0: You
1: can still go. I go.
0: But that's just sad, though. You should not go.
1: Well, they got two DJs. So in the Neon Garden, it transforms into like a big outdoor rave. And it gets really packed out there. I mean,
0: Sebra, you do a lot of Molly.
1: I'm not advocating for that.
0: Well, no, where do I get it? You got a guy?
1: I don't know. Try some chlortrimeton. Maybe try some allergy pills.
0: Zizol,
1: 25 wineries. We've got 60 breweries, 30 restaurants from all across Bakersfield. It's the entire 16 acres of the Kern County Museum, and it's going down tomorrow night.
0: It's going down
1: September 12th, 6:10 p.m. 21 and over. Dress cool. It's going to be warm. It's going to be fun. You can get your tickets right now at Eventbrite.
0: No cargo shorts.
1: No cargo shorts.
0: Because then people will know you're a drug dealer. They'll know you have drugs.
1: Yeah, no cargo shorts and no wife beaters or tank tops, male.
0: No, I have an Affliction t-shirt that I like to wear to these things. It's real tight. It's got I got the jeans that are all bedazzled. Because if you're in my age group and you want to go to young people stuff, you should dress like a total douche. Yeah. So that people can identify you from a distance. Like, stay away from that guy.
1: Yeah, there will be a lot of security. There'll be metal detectors and all that stuff. Everybody always asks, can I bring my passport to get? I'm like, what? What?
0: It's in America.
1: I know. So we always have to do the know before you go thing. So there's a few things. There will be metal detectors. The BPD will be there to verify your ID. So if by chance you might be visiting from Germany or something. Say you traveled all the way to go to Village Fest. You say, can I use it?
0: Could happen.
1: They'll check it out.
0: They have Oktoberfest over there, though.
1: Yeah. They
0: what about my idea that, okay, if you have to be 21 to get in, if you are way older than you should be, you should be able to bring somebody underage, and they should, like, borrow a few of your years.
1: Oh, yeah. Well, you know, we have that.
0: So if you're 60, you should be able to bring a 14-year-old, I think.
1: Oh, we've been asked all the types of scams. So my friend doesn't drink. Do you think they can come and just wear, like, a wristband? I'm like, come on.
0: Really? Like, is anybody going to, like, point you out and go, that guy's not drinking?
1: Yeah, and then they're just drinking anyway. It doesn't. We've heard it all.
0: Just wear the wristband.
1: But we're really proud of all the volunteers that we've had. Most of the team that we've had, we have about 50 full-time volunteers. And it's pretty much a year-round thing that happens. We have our first meeting every year in February, and we start talking about what we'll be able to do. You got Ralph Frugaletti from Frugatti's, who's one of the co-founders.
0: Nice.
1: You got Bonnie Hosick, who's our chairperson. Mike Willis, who does all the graphics.
0: Mike's the best.
1: Yeah, marketing.
0: Mike hasn't been replaced by AI yet?
1: No.
0: Nice.
1: Do not talk about that. Do not talk. Oh, he will get up and say, don't you ever bring that up. We need real artists still.
0: Okay, I've said this. I don't know. You obviously never listened to the show. I won't go see a band if they're stupid AI fly. If I see an AI flyer, I'm out.
1: Good, because I know.
0: I will not come to your show.
1: There are venues that do not. If you send a AI flyer, forget about it. You're not playing. Your show is canceled.
0: Because I won't go see you. Or it's if your band ends at a Z, I'm not going.
1: It is so easy to make flyers now with Canva and all
0: the
1: resources. It's easy to do.
0: Have you been to a Jason Isbell show?
1: No.
0: You're missing out, number one. Number two, he finds an artist in that town, and he has them custom design and paint or draw whatever the medium is, the posters for that show, local.
1: Yeah. And then they print, like, limited edition.
0: Yeah, and people collect them.
1: Oh, yeah, absolutely.
0: It's awesome. More of that, not less.
1: Well, talking about, because I know you play Jack White for your bumper music. Mm-hmm. He always does that. And his posters are
0: real artists support real
1: art. And I agree, that new album of his is just one of the best.
0: Yeah.
1: Oh, man, it's so good.
0: And I do, and I'm just going to say this, too. I don't trust Ralph Frugaletti.
1: Why?
0: What's that gross, that Vegemite? What's the spread that he puts on this, he makes the sandwiches with, that gross Australian?
1: That's Vegemite.
0: No, there's another one. At any rate, we were at the restaurant one time, and he said, I love that stuff. And I'm like, no.
1: It's a vegetable spread.
0: Yes.
1: Now, but also, speaking of, I think they're celebrating 32 years.
0: Ah, good for
1: them.
0: Yeah.
1: So they're celebrating.
0: Never had a bad day.
1: So shout out to all the volunteers. You know, all the funds from the funds raised from the ticket prices and everything like that, they go to Care for Kids. It's a children's advocacy research endowment. So we got, if you have a kids charity in town, like League of Dreams, stuff like that, you could ask Care for some money to help out with your organization.
0: We try to buy as many of the foster kids' Christmas presents every year. Write me a check. Let's go.
1: Tons of stuff. So if you go to our website, BakersfieldVillageFest.com, you can get tickets. You can find out all about the event. There's still a lot of people that have born and raised in Bakersfield. They've never been. And it's still,
0: that's
1: like their first time. Yeah, and I'm like, people say,

0: how are you going to spend that much money? Because, you know, when we do the early bird special, it's about $89, and then it goes up to about under 100, a little bit over. But we tell people, in this day and age, if you go out to dinner, you get a couple apps and maybe two brews.
1: Did you just
0: each.
1: Call appetizers apps? Steven, turn his microphone off. You're muting the wrong guy.
0: Hey, I don't want to go over time, so I'm just going to speak in abbreviations. So you get two apps. Okay, say you get two apps. You get two brews each. That's going to be about $100, maybe $170.
2: Yeah,
0: it really is.
1: Yeah, considering with the food and beverage that you're going to have, it's a bargain.
0: It's all inclusive. You get
1: a ticket
0: to Mento
1: Buru is usually $600.
0: Oh, exactly.
1: All those shows are $600.
0: Yeah, you're going to have everybody's going to have a really good time. I mean, it's really showcases the best of Bakersfield. Everything comes together, and I believe this year we've had such a big boost in ticket sales, and I think we're going into that next wave of you know, Village Fest. You know, we're going to have another glory, some little glory.
2: 100%.
0: Yeah, 100%. So thank you.
1: My dream is to put together the Foster Campbell and Friends with Mento Buru and form the largest band of in the history of music.
0: Yeah,
1: that's my goal.
0: Foster Camp. Well, we used to call him Foster the. What did we say? Foster the Campbell Buru Friends. Mento.
1: See, I got a cowbell someplace. All right. Thanks for doing all this. Yeah, I know you put a lot of work. And then you got to go out tomorrow and rock the house as well.
0: Yeah, we're going to rock
1: it. What do I always say? Sing an American. I hear anything in Spanish, I'm going to yell at you.
0: Oh, yeah. Hey, by the way.
1: I will call ice on your ass so fast.
0: I will shun them. Okay. I will shun them. We're going to let you know we have a new EP coming out real soon.
1: Nice.
0: And guess who's working with us? Take a guess.
1: Monty Byram.
0: No.
1: Tyler friend. Childers.
0: No.
1: Bruce Springsteen.
0: No. Close.
1: Prince. The Ghost of Prince.
0: Steve Berlin.
1: No kidding. Yeah. Look at you guys.
0: Yeah. Hey, well, we try.
1: You're making it.
0: You're going to love it, too. You're going to love it.
1: All right. I already do. All right. Just singing American. This, you know.
0: Living in America. Merca.
1: Yeah. All right. Good to see you, as
0: good
1: always.
0: Good to see you, my brother. Thank you so much.
1: Till next time. So there you go. All right, we got to go get us a break on. We're super late, thanks to him saying apps 8 times. We'll be right back. It's News Talk 96.1 and AM 1230 KERN.
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1: All right, here's the thing that has become very popular. And if you're looking for a fun holiday festivity to do at your home, this is a pretty great idea. People like to decorate Christmas cookies. They're not good at it, most of them, but it's a fun thing, even with kids. You get the little bags, you know, with the frosting and whatnot, you decorate the cookies. Well, what if you're not super great at making cookies? What if you want your cookies to taste like Smith's cookies? 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Well, they'll sell you a tub of cookie dough. 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They're the bakers of Bakersfield. 8 locations to serve you. I'll see you at one of them. Smith's Bakeries.
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2: 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A new era begins at Allegiant Stadium as the Raiders open the 2026 season against the Miami Dolphins. 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Join Jason Horowitz and Kirk Morrison for all the action. Kirk Cousins leads the silver and black offense while Max Crosby anchors a defense ready to set the tone. New coach, new season, new expectations. The Raiders and Dolphins kick off the 2026 season.
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0: I've said this before. If you're watching Mento Buru play and you're not having a good time, you need to check yourself into some kind of a facility. You got something deeply, deeply wrong with you. 7:55 in the morning on the First Look program. Traffic goes a little bit of something like this. It's brought to you, of course, by King Door Company, and that is your company with the pride of a lion. 397-2744. And look, here's... Wow! 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Now, see, now I feel like there's a real high bar. 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At any rate, it's if you're building a new house from scratch, obviously you're going to call King Door to do the garage. But if you just need a whole new garage door and you're taking the whole thing out like a remodel, they'll do that. But just remember, service, repair, adjustment. I don't care who built or designed or installed your garage door. They have got the tools and the know-how and the people to fix it. See, all that buildup, and there's not... We have a live or dead animal at 58 at the Edison Road off-ramp. See, it just doesn't live up to the hype that's implied by that music bed there. How about this? This is one of my favorites. We now have an object flying from a vehicle at 99 southbound at Kimberlina. Negative damage to reporting vehicle. Vehicle has no license plate. Well, that's normal around these parts. Vehicle's dropping a heavy amount of rocks in the roadway. That's how you bust a window. And by the way, we got a windshield chip in, I want to say, Ashland, Oregon? Hadn't got one in the longest time. And we had to have the nitwits come out and put the glue in it or whatever it is that they do. And I think that cost $80. And the problem is I was driving at the time, which makes that apparently my fault is how that works. 7:57 in the morning on the First Look program. All right, so this weekend you got the Village Fest, and then you got 1 week off, and then Stephen the Fair starts next weekend, right?
1: 2 weeks.
0: That's 2 weeks. 2 weeks from today.
1: Sure.
0: All right, so whatever. Yeah.
1: I believe the Senior Citizen Day is the day before.
0: Why are you saying that? You're looking right at me when you said...
1: Yeah.
0: Yeah. Yeah, all of you.
1: You can still go.
0: I think you
1: formed... Go before 4 o'clock.
0: Okay, I'm just going to say this. What's the age for the senior thing? How old you got to be? 65?
1: 64.
0: I will say, and by the way, I'm not even ashamed of this. When we went to the IMAX to see the Odyssey,
1: you got the senior discount.
0: I took it. It was $16.
1: You paid for it?
0: Yeah, you have to for the

0: For the IMAX.
1: You just tell me. Where?
0: At the Renaissance Cinemas.
1: No, you don't.
0: If I put my name on the list like normal, they'll give me tickets for the IMAX. Okay, Jenny.
1: I haven't paid for a movie ticket at Reading in 10 years.
0: I'm going again today. Third time in a row. And by the way, this is the end of the streak. I don't think there's any more movies. It just so happens.
1: But just be sure to spend money at the snack bar.
0: Dude, we spent $32.
1: That's it?
0: At the snack bar.
1: So you are the only one that ate?
0: Yeah, exactly. No, that's a blue raspberry icy and a large popcorn and I think something else.
1: You're that 70-year-old drinking ices?
0: They are delicious. And it was hot outside. I don't remember the last time there were three things at the movie theater back to back to back that I actually wanted to see. And by the way, we're 2 out of 2. Love The Odyssey. Did not think I was going to love The Spider-Man. Really liked The Spider-Man. And today, Coyote versus Acme. It's going to be a good time. And then that's it. We won't go to the movie films again for like 60 years. And by the way, if you think you're cheating if you think Steven and I are cheating Jenny out of any income, they don't make any money putting the movie on the screen. That's a moot point. The only money they make is in concessions. It's as simple as that. All right, it's 8 o'clock in the morning. We're going to go have a break. Steven, are we doing, what time are we doing? Are we doing football picks when we get back?
1: 8:30.
0: So if you want to take me on, like that Aha song, that was Take On Me, sorry. You could win a $35 gift card from gift certificate from Smith's Bakeries. That's pretty neat. And all you had to do is beat me and two partially sentient beings. We'll be right back. 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
4: News this hour from Town Hall. I'm Bernie Bennett. President Donald Trump observed Friday's 25th anniversary of the September 11th attacks by attending a ceremony at the Pentagon commemorating the lives lost when al-Qaeda militants hijacked planes and killed nearly 3,000 people in three locations.
5: A sergeant major was chatting with some colleagues he had hosted for a dinner party over the weekend. At 9:37 a.m., every single one of those people and every person at that sergeant major's party was murdered by terrorists who flew Flight 77 straight into this legendary building.
4: The president reminded the gathered crowd at the Pentagon about promises we all made back then.
5: Today we renew the sacred oath that we first swore in their names a quarter of a century ago. We will never, ever forget.
4: The president and first lady listened as the names of the 184 people killed at the Pentagon that day were read aloud at the start of the ceremony. It's the second year in a row for Mr. Trump to mark the day at the Pentagon. The president, who's originally from New York, last attended the Ground Zero ceremony there in 2024. U.S. inflation accelerated last month as gas prices spiked in the wake of renewed fighting in the Middle East, and underscoring the affordability challenges that top the mind of many voters. The Labor Department said Friday that consumer price index rose 3.4% last month, compared with a year ago, the same as in July. But on a monthly basis, inflation accelerated as costs jumped 0.4% from July to August, up from an increase of just 0.1% the previous month. The figure shows that inflation remains substantially elevated more than 5 years after prices first soared as the economy emerged from the COVID pandemic. More details at townhall.com.
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1: Road closures all day for two 9/11 commemorations. I'm Chris Davis. Those road closures are Buena Vista Road and Deer Creek Road near Bakersfield Fire Station No. 15, which is where both of those commemoration ceremonies will happen. The closures are from 4 a.m. all the way through 10 tonight, and that is because there are two ceremonies going on, one that starts at 9:30 this morning, then another that starts at 7:30 this evening. Bakersfield Fire and Police are both involved in those ceremonies, and they say that the first one will concentrate on the first responders, firefighters, and police officers, and that the second one will also include 27 first responders from Kern County who also responded to the 9/11 disaster 25 years ago today. In McFarland, if you've been keeping up with the story about the killing of 26-year-old Alfonso Jacobo Especia, which happened inside the Capri laundromat back on August 22nd, police say that 19-year-old Elvis Garcia has turned himself in. They are still looking for Joshua Carter of Rich Grove and Tulare County, who they believe pulled the trigger. In the hit-and-run death of 34-year-old Crystal Louise Sportes on South Union Avenue, 36-year-old Guadalupe Garcia Hernandez was in court Thursday and pleaded not guilty. She is not only facing a hit-and-run charge, but also charges of driving without a license and failure to have proper registration and insurance. Her next court date is September 23rd. The average price for a gallon of regular in California is now $5.90, says Gas Buddy. The national average is $4.28. According to Gas Buddy, you can no longer find it under $5 around here, and the cheapest in the Bakersfield area is $5.17 at stations on Bernard Avenue and River Road. I'm Chris Davis in the KERN newsroom with news every half hour and when it breaks on News Talk 96.1 and AM 1230 KERN.
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1: Excuse me. Welcome back. Just took a big drink of coffee during the break. I apologize. It's very unprofessional. We're back. It's First Look program. It's News Talk 96.1 and AM 1230. And we're streaming live on the internet. It's kernradio.com. It's pretty neat. Let's get your traffic reports brought to you by Steve Holloway Painting. Ah, come on, Steven. Hit him. Hit him. Steven is training. Steven and JR are having a romantic weekend in Las Vegas. And so we're training another fella to do the job on Monday. And by the way, I am this terrible of a person. I'll do everything I can to make the job harder for him so that I can laugh when everything goes off the rails and bursts. Because I'm a terrible person. But it'll be worth it for all of the Instagram pictures of JR and Steven feeding each other M&Ms at the M&M store on the Strip. So it's tape posing with tigers. A lot of Instagram snaps headed your way. We got an object flying from a vehicle. I think it's probably come to a stop by now. But again, I don't know if you know this or not. If you've ever worked around people like in the heavy equipment or trucking industry, what you're supposed to do, and this used to be a thing. You have a flatbed trailer, you got a piece of equipment, you got a backhoe, you got a tractor on it, whatnot. You load it, you unload it. When the thing is empty or not, when you put it back on there after use, you get up on that trailer with a push broom and you make sure that all the rocks are out of the tires. Because if you're lazy and you don't do any of that, those tires fall, then they vibrate, and then they fall off on the roadway, and the next thing you know, you got a broken windshield, or it hits you in the grill, or busts out. You can do a lot of very expensive, and it's all because of sloth. And the problem is, the way the law works is you can't really go after the people that are causing the problem. You basically call the insurance company, and they're going to tell you that that's regular highway use. They're not going to do anything. So that person's being lazy could

cost you a whole lot of money. I used to work for a company that if a trailer left the yard and came back and there was rocks on it, you were like in big trouble. Doesn't take that long to sweep them off. Traffic collision, no injuries. Olive Drive at Fruitvale, an area that's getting crazier by the second. We have a traffic collision with unknown injuries at I-5 at Grapevine Road. There you go. Let's all be careful. 8:08 in the morning on the First Look program. Don't forget football picks at the bottom of the hour. It's always going to be a good time. By the way, I read an article during the because I like to read stuff during the breaks. Everybody was trying to figure out what's going on with this Puka Nacua guy. He's real good at catching footballs and apparently drinking. Because in the last like 6 months, let's see, he got charged with biting a woman. Like an assault charge. He did that super weird anti-Semitic podcast thing with that one crazy guy, and they did the I'm serious. He did a touchdown dance called the Covetous Jew, leading people to go, why would you do that, man? Just go eat right and do a lot of exercise and make millions of dollars playing football and everything's going to be fine. Well, as it turns out, according to him, all of that is on account of he was drunk the whole time. Which, and I know that's supposed to sound like an anti-drinking thing, but we all watched you play football last year. You did that hammered? The one thing is, imagine if he were sober. How good would he have been? And the other thing is, you have, look, if you're going to explain away a lot of really, really super douchey behavior, the good thing about using alcohol as an excuse is you could say, I don't remember doing any of that stuff because I was hammered. But he's going the other direction, I was hammered while I did those things. I don't know how it is. I'm just finding all this out in real time. And the other thing on my sports update is, and again, I'm not very smart. I'm only smart compared to everybody else that works here. I said this into this microphone several times. Do people really think that adding a couple of big name players to a football squadron makes them somehow contenders? You got to understand chemistry, man. You just do. It's not always a guarantee of anything. You could take the two best guitar players in the world and put them in the same band. Do you think that makes the band any better? Not necessarily. And in football, is Myles Garrett, his stat sheet from yesterday is zero. No tackles, no sacks, no nothing. And so we spent the last several months, and by the way, I'm going to move ahead of space. Same thing with Aaron Donald. It doesn't mean anything. It's you got to be in the right system with the right people, and you got to work that. And what we saw last night is none of this stuff is guaranteed, and it doesn't work out that way. Now, do you let that it's affect your football picks later? I don't know. We're gonna have to see. By the way, meanwhile, just in the credit where credit is due department, there are people in the world, not many, that you just can't help but respect the way they do their business. And it doesn't mean you agree with them all the time, because you shouldn't agree with everybody all the time. But you can respect somebody's the way they conduct their business to a point where that becomes sort of a moot point. Trey Parker and Matt Stone are now billionaires. It's billionaire with a B. They weren't born into it. They didn't. They weren't hedge fund kids. Any of this, you know, they didn't inherit big chunks of it like most of your billionaires do. They were broke college students in Colorado when they came up with a cartoon that they made out of construction paper and stop motion photography. It was called South Park. And then I don't know how many seasons later, it was a lot. I think they've been doing this for like 30 years or something like that. And they always have a clever point to make. Well, they just announced that they have renamed the show. South Park is now going to be called South America. And they're not kidding. They're actually, and I know they're going to change it back, and I know that it's temporary. In a statement posted to their Instagram page, Parker and Stone say they are changing the name of South Park to South America.
Apparently.

is they were making a joke about the Lake Ontario and about the Gulf of Mexico and all that stuff. So inspired by bravery and patriotism of Apple and Google, we're changing the name of South Park to South America. We especially want to thank our parent company, Paramount, a Skydance capitulation. These are, again, this is why you have to kind of admire these guys. They're not, they don't care. That you can't make anything that's interesting or funny or good under a blanket of fear of what's going to happen. And so, like I said, this the whole Skydance thing, which is, you know, Oracle and the Ellisons, and Ellison bought this Skydance so his kid could run CBS and run this whole network. And they clearly are not afraid to poke fun at ownership. And just, I don't know how long they're going to do it. I don't know how long they're going to keep this particular joke alive, but it is killing right now in the short term. You just have to appreciate people who can go into work. And by the way, you have to make it to a level where you could get away with pretty much anything you want. But these guys are doing it, and I appreciate their wit. And you can, again, you can just as a for instance, you guys know who Jim Jefferies is, the Australian comedian. He's been to town a couple of times. Really funny guy, the Jim Jefferies. Do you know he has a whole? If you didn't watch his latest special, he has a whole bit about Johnny Cash sucks. I'm serious. And he backs it up. He's got like actual details that he throws in there about why Johnny Cash sucks. And by the way, I disagree with him about that. I'm a big fan of the Johnny Cash.

0: to the 80s. And I know that a couple of weeks ago, I may have implied that we were done with hundreds. But this time, I mean it. The summer ends tomorrow. But we'll let Elena Russ come in and back us up on that. All right, we're going to go have some break. It's the First Look program. 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
2: The lead was 25, then the lead was 16. Now the lead is in single digits, and Javier Becerra has to debate Steve Hilton September 30th on CNN. Hilton will destroy him. I'm telling you, we have a fighter's chance. I think Steve Hilton can be the next governor of California.
1: 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KERN.
3: With today's Out and About report, I'm Lori Boyer, Fragnat West. 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Parca is designed to strengthen a plant's natural cuticle, the waxy layer that helps protect fruit, leaves, and stems from sun, rain, pathogens, and insects.
4: I've been incorporating Parca for that period of time, this fall weather. We very important that we use Parca to protect your cuticle of your fruit from breaking down. So I started working with Parca in the cherry business for Kraken, and then slowly it got moved into seeding and other different crops, specifically citrus. So that's how I started 15 years ago.
3: Del Rio shares how he incorporates Parca into his citrus management strategy.
4: So I started in the fall incorporating my Parca with my fungicide program. Every 30 days I would go in there. And that incorporation of layering that Parca helped so much tremendously at helping preventing that fruit drop.
3: And as for the results that Del Rio has experienced on his Exeter, California operation?
4: Great. I think that was a great program that growers need to look into. Parca is a great cuticle enhancement that we're able to incorporate it into the citrus world, so we can protect it against the weather conditions coming up.
3: Once again, Nutrien Ag Solutions PCA, Alex Del Rio. And according to the website, Cultivas Parca is designed with worker safety and fruit protection in mind. It's made from food-grade ingredients. The clear coating leaves no residue, while its elastic formulation expands with plant and fruit growth. It's permeable, allowing continued transpiration and gas exchange. And Parca is also tank mix compatible with no surfactant required. Learn more about Parca and citrus crop protection at Cultiva.com. I'm Lori Boyer, Fragnat West.
0: I was bragging to a friend of mine the other day. I do that. I brag to friends. I'm not above that kind of behavior. At any rate, they had cracked a tooth, and they needed some help with that, and they were upset because their dentist couldn't come in until, like, later in the week or something. 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And tell me more. They can get you in at 5 o'clock. And by the way, the guy did. He called and they got him in at 5 o'clock after work because he couldn't take time off of work to get that done. 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

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KurtRenny.com. 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No. This one is Pentek One Day Garage Floors. See, it's the same thing because my garage is the most important thing in my life. And so my garage floor is immaculate and it's everything inside my garage. I'm serious. If you guys saw it, you'd flip right out. It's amazing. It's a good place to get a little work done. Anyway, if you want your garage floor to be perfect, call them. 325-8520. And you could pick any. You don't have to get the same color I did. You could have it totally bespoke and custom made for your car or whatever the deal is. Traffic such as it is, whatever the object flying from a vehicle seems to have come to a stop, which that's physics. That happened. And we are out of fender benders out on the I-5. I think we're in the clear for a minute. Let's try and keep it that way. By the way, it looks like there's one more hero coming out of the store, the 911, the 9/11 story. Apparently this morning, and this is awesome, there's a lady named Terry Strada. She's the widow of 9/11 victim Tom Strada. Drew cheers from the crowd as she accused the Kingdom of Saudi Arabia of fomenting anti-American terrorism and sending its agents to support the hijackers. And we still have no justice for the role that Saudi Arabia played in your murder, she said. And by the way, she said this like right in front of George Bush, Barack Obama, Joe Biden, let's see, J.D. Vance was there. That's a lady with some stones right there. Way to go, because she's 100% right. And again, it's kind of the insulting thing in the 25 years after 9/11 that we know who all the bad guys are, but we know that we were either paying them or have been doing a lot of business with them and making a lot of money off of them since. So basically, we just choose, like, you gotta hate obviously somebody in that, but just the Saudis again had a huge role, and this is all sort of documented. And we're not gonna, and you would just think this is the ultimate insult to the families of the survivors of 9/11 is that we know good and well the Saudis had a lot to do with it, and we didn't say boo. We can't sell them airplanes or guns or arms or build golf courses over there or build hotels over there. We can't take their money fast enough, and that buys you a certain amount of looking the other way, which, good for this lady for standing up and saying this in front of all the people that fomented all this and helped it happen. Because these are people that can have you disappeared from the lectern real quick. Should they decide to. That was a gutsy move right there. And by the way, and one of the other, if you go back and look all this stuff up, and by the way, we don't. We just don't think about it until there's a big anniversary and then people want to get in front of cameras and microphones and make it about them and the whole deal. Here's another one that we know for a fact. After all this was over and Dick Cheney and George Bush decided that we were going to go, for some whatever reason, attack Iraq. Because, like, we were all so mad over the terrorist incident. We just wanted to blow some stuff up and kill some people. And was it the people that had anything to do? Nope. But it became a moot point. Here's another thing that's been declassified that we know happened. We went to the UK first because we always do. And this is all, you can just read the actual notes from this. The British Intelligence Services, which I take to mean James Bond. Just me. Said at the time, what do you mean you're going to attack Iraq?

0: what do they have to do? That's that we don't have any evidence of any kind linking them to 9/11. What are you talking about? Any rate, said, yeah, we're going to stand down on this. This is where I get at any rate. And then apparently Tony Blair had a couple of meetings with the people who run British Petroleum and Royal Dutch Shell Company. And then they somehow convinced him that maybe getting in this involved in all this might be the way to go. And then if you fast forward to, I think it was 2010 or so, all of those guys walked into a hotel room in London, and they signed all those over all those oil leases. British Petroleum made about $15.4 billion in the 10 years after that. I'm glad there's people out there that are just kind of upset at the people that they need to be upset about. It's pretty rad. And by the way, I don't know who it was that called in and told me about the Coco Gauff match before I got to go home. But I hate that person. And here's why. I would go home. I'm going to go play tennis when I get off. And then I wasn't going to talk to anybody about it. I would go home. I would take a shower, feed the dogs. Then I would sit down before my wife comes home, and I would put it on the telly, and I would watch that. But now I can't, because I already know who won. And, of course, my wife was listening. So now she's got a list of chores that she needs done. Because we've been dog sitting my daughter's stupid dog for the last 3 or 4 days. And so now that she knows I don't have a tennis match to watch, she decided to fill up my idle time. This is turning into a Seinfeld episode faster than I could possibly put that fire out. Finally, before we go to break, so when we get back, we're going to do football picks. Don't forget, seriously, call us up, 842-KERN, 842-5376. And only one person really gets to do it, because it becomes unmanageable. So you call during the break, and you're going to want to be the first person on hold, I promise you. And then Steven and I, and that little furry idiot is I guess, going to come in. And we're just going to go through the football games. And if you pick the winners, more of them correctly than us, you get a $35 gift certificate to Smith's Bakeries. The Bakers of Bakersfield. Everybody wins on that deal. So
1: does that double if we win?
0: It should be. I would think so.
1: So does, like, next week win $70?
0: Okay, hold on. Now, first of all, I know how long you've been in this business, because you and I are... God, I hate Lisa over across the street so much. She's been here longer. She's the only person who's been here longer than me. And she's the greatest person, just the nicest, sweetest human. But just because of that, I have to hate her. I don't want to. I have to. But I know Steven has worked here long enough to know that employees are not eligible to win the Smith's gift card. So basically, little furry fella and Steven are playing for bragging rights. And that's it. By the way, Steven, here's the favor I'm doing, though. I'm going to forget that you bet $100 that the Miami Dolphins were going to win 6 out of their first 10 games, because that's just insane. And you're spending it. You need that money for Vegas this weekend, because you're going to spend $100 just to park. $100 will.
1: We don't have to pay. We're press.
0: You get, like, they cover your parking too. That's pretty good.
1: Bring a little bus that takes us to the stadium. And
0: well, like, you guys are used to riding around on little buses, though. I would think that'd be normal, just considering your childhood.
1: Like your wife.
0: Good for you. Seriously, they call up all that stuff? So you just have to. Are you going to stay at that? What is it? That hotel across the street from the stadium?
1: No.
0: Oh, you should. They got like a whole walkway and everything. Now, a lot of people get stabbed in there because there's Raider fans and stuff, but the people who survive really like it. All right, we're going to go have us a excuse me. We're going to go have us a break. We'll come back. Glenda the Good will lie to us about the weather. I will dominate the football picks. I won 17 times in 17 weeks last week. I never lost. So, but you have a chance, and I think that's important. We will also handicap. I am really looking forward to the Spanish Grand Prix, the Formula One race this weekend. They redid that. They got a brand new racetrack. They spent millions and millions and millions of dollars. And so that means nobody's raced on it before, so it's going to be a surprise to all of us. We'll be right back. It's First Look program, News Talk 96.1, AM 1230, and we're streaming live on the World Wide Web at KERNradio.com.
2: With SRN News, I'm Bob Agnew in Washington. President Trump returned to the stage on the second and final night last night of the landmark GOP midterm convention in Dallas. The president implored the crowd to go and vote. Republicans counting on

0: president to rally voter enthusiasm, and the president gave the closing remarks. He said if they have to pretend that he is on the ballot, even though he is not. There was a reading of the names this morning in a 9/11 service of remembrance at the Pentagon at the hour that an airliner slammed into the building in that Muslim terrorist attack in 2001. Similar observances taking place at Ground Zero in New York and Shanksville, Pennsylvania. Also at SRNnews.com, it's been slow going for the markets all week because of heightened tensions between the U.S. and Iran. Diesel prices in the U.S. hit yet another record, soaring past $6 a gallon on average as Washington's war with Iran disrupts the world's flow of fuel. This is SRN News.
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2: I'm Chris Davis. Two 9/11 ceremonies and two road closures. Those closures are going to be on Buena Vista and Deer Creek Roads near Bakersfield Fire Station No. 15, which is where both ceremonies are set to take place today. The first gets started at 9:30 this morning, and the second one happens at 7:30 this evening. In Delano, 30-year-old Allbringer Arellano is charged with attempted murder in the Sunday shooting of a man on 22nd Avenue. Police say Arellano surrendered and that the victim is still in the hospital but is expected to survive. Joshua Cortez in Tulare County is still on the loose and wanted by police in the August 22nd murder of Alfonso Jacobo Especia at the Capri Laundromat in McFarland. The other suspect has turned himself in. I'm Chris Davis in the KERN Newsroom with news every half hour and when it breaks on News Talk 96.1 and AM 1230, KERN.
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4: 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Samsung and Google foldables, about 2% of all phones sold. Apple's new boss says they feel like two phones stuck together. Harsh, but true. The price? The iPhone Duo starts at about $2,000. One analyst says Apple will sell everyone it can make. Mark my words, in 5 years, flat phones will look as ancient as flip phones, which, yes, also folded. My advice? 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I'm buying one for sure. 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Somebody you know has been saying, I need a website for 3 years or longer. Maybe it's you. Here's why you don't have one. You think it takes a web guy, a designer, and a month of your life. You're right. 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

0: at home. And you can't say those things to me to make me fall.
1: That's Tom Petty doing a Lucinda Williams song, man. You know, she opened for him at his last show. Man, I miss that dude. Traffic goes a little bit of something like this. By the way, Steven, do we already have somebody? Did somebody call in? Because somebody's, I got a text message. Somebody saying they called and nobody answered. Our phones are jacked a lot of the times. It's not Steven's fault. Don't yell at us, idiots. 842-KERN, 842-5376. It is a first-come, first-serve situation. It's as simple as that. Traffic goes a little bit of something like this. It is brought to you by King Door Company. It's your company with the pride of a lion, Nito. Object for this, still, this, people are still sitting there, but they've already figured out who got hit by the rocks, and apparently there's no more rocks, and the truck's over to the side, and so there's that. So we had a fender bender over there on the southbound I-5. That one's all cleaned up. It looks like we're in good shape. Let's do our level best to keep it that way. By the way, just before we move on, the lady, one of my personal heroes. It takes a lot of guts to get up, and she's the widow of a 911 victim. She closed with this. For 25 years, administration after administration, including leaders sitting here in front of us today, chose to protect the Saudis instead of standing with the 911 families. They broke promises, both public and private. It's been one betrayal after another. That lady's 100% right. It needed to get said, and she said it in the most public of forums. Steven, why don't I have a fancy printed out football pick sheet to study like I normally do?
2: Because you're a cheater.
1: How does that... It's still in the future.
2: You see it right here? It's right here.
1: Yeah, you have one. I don't have
2: one.
1: You
2: don't need one. You're just the talent.
1: Kiss the mark of a good producer. Keep the talent happy. Best line from Groundhog Day, and there were a bunch. All right, here we go. It's time to...
2: We have a caller.
1: Are you sure I didn't... You sure I said I was taking the Rams? Yep. I meant that in an abject way. What I said was everybody's taking the Rams.
2: Yeah, and we all
1: but
2: did.
1: I meant all of you guys.
2: All of us.
1: I thought it was implied.
2: It doesn't matter because the listener picks for Sunday and Monday's game, not Wednesday, Thursday.
1: That's a good point. How about this? Because I honest to God don't know. Are there any good games this weekend?
2: I know one of them.
1: All right. Shut up. Who's a listener?
2: Scott.
1: Scott, that's a good name. Also, our little furry buddy, Chris Burdick here. He's wearing his Tatua jersey.
3: Wait, what?
1: And he's got a little hat with a propeller on it. Which...
3: Now, the hat with the propeller might actually happen.
1: I'd wear one of my...
3: I'd have that over a Tua jersey.
1: Yeah, probably. Oh, come on, man. You got to support your quarterback.
3: No.
1: You should have heard me cheering for Drew Lock.
3: My quarterback's name is Archie Manning. He'll be coming in 2027. All right. We're completely fine.
1: You just keep telling yourself that. All right, Scott, thanks for joining us. I appreciate you a great deal. Here we go. Steven, go ahead, because I honestly don't know any of the games this weekend.
2: We're going to start with Tua and the Falcons at the Pittsburgh Steelers.
3: Actually, I don't even know if Tua's playing. I'm pretty sure he's hurt.
1: Did you notice he said Tua in the Falcons, though?
3: It's true. Huh?
1: He said Tua in the... See, he's just
3: I know.
1: Little
3: I know.
1: Little
3: no,
1: poke.
3: He's been sticking me the entire summer.
2: I had to hear it for years.
3: No, so. This is

0: This is absolutely true.
1: Yeah,
0: this
1: but
0: is
1: you, all but back no, no, you pretended like they were good. You know what
2: he was for a year.
1: He was.
0: Yeah, he actually, he still has one of the most.
1: I'm going to go with the Pittsburgh Steelers in this one.
0: I'm also going to go with the Steelers.
1: I think Roethlisberger's going to have a big game. Scott?
3: I wanted the Steelers as well.
1: Steven?
2: I'll take the Falcons.
1: Are you serious right now?
0: Steven does that. That's why I love Sparky. He goes against the grain.
1: Yeah, but in a gambling forum, sometimes going against the grain is not a super...
2: Well, I can't win anything, so...
1: That's a good point.
0: Yeah, this is true.
1: All right, moving on.
2: We have the Baltimore Ravens at the Indianapolis Colts.
0: This might not be a bad
1: game. I don't know. I honestly don't know who's good anymore this year. I'm going to say Ravens.
0: I'll take the Ravens.
1: Is their defense still fearsome?
0: Yes.
1: Okay. There you go. Scott.
3: Ravens.
1: That means Steven
2: I'll take the Colts.
0: Yep, there it is.
1: Okay. And the Colts have the Daniel Jones guy from New York.
2: Daniel Jones, so
0: he
2: good.
0: He is healthy as far as I know.
1: Okay. Whatever happened to Richardson, whatever that big muscly dude, remember the quarterback they drafted? And
0: he's still there.
1: Okay. I never hear anything. I thought he'd be starting
2: he just can't
0: for
2: throw.
0: Good reason. Yeah, he's not a very good quarterback.
1: Well,
2: he can run like the speed.
0: Yes, he's a great athletic player.
1: All right, moving on.
2: We get the Buffalo Bills at Josh the Houston Allen. Texans.
1: Got to never go against Josh Allen. So hot right now.
0: I'm going to take the Houston Texans in this game.
1: Nice. Steven cannot take a team. He cannot pick another team in the AFC.
2: I'm going Houston.
1: Yeah. It's fine. Scott?
3: Bills.
1: See,
0: fun fact, though, about our guy Steven over here. He did draft Josh Allen in his fantasy football
1: league.
0: Oh,
1: right. Look at this.
0: So there's a little bit of growth there.
1: There's a little part of him inside his brain that's going, go, Josh, go.
2: Exactly. Usually if I draft him, he'll get hurt.
0: Oh, don't put that juju out there.
1: First of all, we've been doing this a while. We all know that if Josh Allen got traded to the Miami Dolphins, Steven would carve a statue of Josh Allen in front
0: right
1: of his
0: there
1: house.
0: Next to Dan Marino statue.
1: Yep, he would cut down every tree in his yard and turn it into a Josh Allen statue. Moving on.
2: That's why I saved the right butt cheek for just that Josh Allen tattoo in case.
0: Oh, Lord.
1: What's on the left one?
2: Chicago Bears at the Carolina Panthers.
0: Give me the Bears.
1: This is Luke Kuechly so hot right now. I'm going to take the Bears, too.
0: And all joking aside, he did fantastic last night in the game.
1: Did you?
0: He was the commentator.
1: Yeah, but when you're sitting next to Michael Irvin, everybody's going to look pretty good.
0: Well, no. He's the play-by-play guy. He's color guy.
1: Yeah, but he looks like he could still take off that tie and go out there and play NFL-grade football.
0: Oh, yeah, absolutely.
1: Scott, who do you like in this one?
3: I'm going Bears.
1: Bears. Steven?
2: I'll go with the Panthers.
1: Really?
2: You know, they won a division last year.
1: Did they now? But they won a division.
0: That's because Tampa Bay threw that division. Yeah.
2: Hey, it doesn't matter. They didn't pick the division. They just won it.
0: You're right.
1: Moving on.
2: The Cleveland Browns at the Jacksonville Jaguars.
0: Jaguars. Wow. Jaguars are going
1: because it's on the schedule, I guess. I'm going to say Jaguars as well. Scott?
3: Browns!
1: That's a bold
2: pick.
1: Thank
2: you. I will take the Jaguars.
1: Thank you. Scott's wearing a Bernie Kosar jersey right now. Okay, moving on.
2: Are you sure it's not the Deshaun Watson one?
1: I can't name another Brown other than Bernie Kosar. I don't know.
0: Shador? Sanders.
1: Oh, for God's sake. Moving on.
2: Tampa Bay Bucks at the Cincinnati Bengals.
1: Ooh. Scott, you're up first on this one.
3: Okay, Buccaneers.
1: Okay. They have a very highly paid quarterback.
0: Yes, they do.
1: I still kind of just can't grasp the economics of football anymore. $55 million a year for Baker Mayfield.
0: Well, when the league goes up millions upon millions of dollars every single year.
1: Yes, you know what? It's not like the money's not there. Give it to the players. I get it. They're not giving – couldn't it be spread around to, like, offensive linemen or – you know what I mean? Or,
0: no, just the left tackle. That's the only
1: one. Just the left, yeah, just the left tackle. Pay that guy. Steven?
2: I'm going to go with the Bengals.
1: I honestly don't know who's good, so I'm going to go with the richest quarterback. I'm going to go with Baker Mayfield.
0: I'll take the Bengals with Sparky.
1: Okay. They got Boomer Esiason, right?
0: Sure.
1: All right, then.
0: Joe Burrow, but yeah.
2: The New Orleans Saints at the Detroit Lions.
1: Ooh.
0: Lions.
1: I think Burdick wants the Lions. Scott?
3: Lions. But I want to make one thing clear. We're still only watching football for the cheerleaders, right?
1: 100%. Yeah, we're all going to, of course, agree to that.

0: Why do you think the Cowgirls get this?
1: I'm going to take the Lions too. Barry Sanders is going to run for 200 yards.
2: I will go with Detroit as well. Get the New York Jets at the Tennessee Titans.
1: Ooh, God, we've got some stinkers this week.
3: Tennessee Titans, baby.
1: You're going to go against Geno?
3: Yeah.
1: Okay. So am I. Scott.
3: I saw that up close and personal last year, brother.
1: Oh, that's right.
3: I'm going away from that.
1: Scott, who do you like in this barn burner of an epic matchup?
4: Tennessee.
1: Okay.
2: Yeah, we're all going with the Jets.
5: Everybody.
2: We get Arizona Cardinals at the L.A. Chargers.
1: Oh, boy.
3: Let's let Scott pick first on this one.
1: Which
2: one?
1: I'm going to go with the Chargers.
4: Yep. Chargers.
1: Yep.
3: You know, for the sake of being different, I'll take the Cardinals.
1: For the sake of being different.
2: We get the Green Bay Packers at the Vikings.
1: By the way, you know what? I do get you guys idiots doing that because you don't have any skin in this game.
3: No,
1: you can't win anyway. No. But so, yeah, why not roll the dice a little bit?
3: Now, again, if I was trying to just boast and like football knowledge and whatnot, sure, I'd pick every winner. But it is what it is.
1: Like I do. Okay. Who's the game, Steven?
2: The Packers at the Vikings.
1: Ooh.
3: Kyler Murray.
1: Versus Fran Tarkenton.
3: Well, Jordan Love, but sure.
1: Okay. Scott, who do you like in this one?
4: This is a good game. I'm going to stick with the Vikings.
1: I'm going to take the Vikings, too. You can't go a purple helmet, man. That's a good-looking helmet.
3: Give me the cheeseheads. I'll go with Jordan.
1: Okay.
2: I'm going to go with the Vikings.
1: Justin Jefferson. He's got that big
2: game
1: ass
2: of the
1: necklace.
2: Week, the Miami Dolphins at the Las Vegas Raiders.
1: Wow.
3: Which our guy Sparky will be at live and in person.
1: It's the two worst teams in football, Hoodie. I don't know who to pick.
2: I thought you didn't know anything about football.
1: Yeah, I know both those teams are hot gar. I know they're dumpster fires.
2: Malik Willis, so hot.
3: I will start this. I'm sorry. I'm sorry to you, Sparky, but I'll take the Raiders.
2: Someone has to.
1: Yeah. They only have one good player, and that's Brock Bowers, and he is out. So I'm going to take Dan Marino, Mark Duper, Mark Clayton, and the Miami Dolphins.
4: Dolphins.
2: I will go with my Dolphins as well.
1: Didn't see that one coming.
2: The Washington Redskins at the Philadelphia Eagles.
1: It's the Commanders.
3: Oh, man.
1: In Philadelphia?
3: It's in Philly.
1: Now, Nick Foles was terrible in the booth. Nick Foles was terrible.
3: I didn't hear enough of Nick Foles to be able to say yes or no.
1: You're lucky. Scott, who do you like in this one?
4: Definitely Eagles.
1: Definitely Eagles. There's no question about his taking the Eagles on that. It's definite.
2: I'm going with the Eagles as well.
1: Me too.
3: Really?
1: Yeah.
3: I'll take the Commanders.
1: Okay, then.
3: I believe in him.
1: All right,
2: Sunday
1: then.
2: Night Football, the Dallas McMahon. Crackwagon Cowboys against the Giants. I'm going Giants to start it up.
1: I'm going Crackwagon.
3: Really?
1: Now wait a minute. Where's the game?
2: New York.
1: Okay, so the Cowboys aren't going to be around their normal drug dealers.
3: No.
1: Is that a plus or a minus, though? I mean, because they're going to be taking, like, questionable cocaine.
3: I would assume since they're in New York a lot that they're probably got their
1: You could get good blow in Gotham, sure. Yeah, I'm still going to go with the Cowboys.
3: I thought New Jersey was Gotham. That's messed up. Yeah. I'll go with the Giants.
2: Who did the other Scott take?
1: I took the Cowboys, the Dallas Cowboys.
3: Not you.
1: Roger Staubach. Other Scott, who do you like?
4: Cowboys.
1: Okay.
2: And the Monday night game with a tiebreaker combined points, the Denver Broncos at the Kansas City Chiefs.
1: Ooh, that's a good game. That's a compelling matchup. Scott, who do you like?
4: Ooh, Chiefs.
2: How many points?
4: Three.
1: You can't take three.
3: Not by three.
1: Unless he
3: wants it 3-0. If he
1: you
3: wants
1: know what?
3: 3-0.
1: If that game's 3-0 and he beats all of us, my hat is. It's total points, Scott, is what we're looking for.
4: Wait, total points?
1: Yes.
4: 20 points between the two teams.
1: Wow.
3: See, that I can see.
1: Yeah, Denver's got an excellent. It's a real good offense against a good defense. That's going to be fun to watch.
3: Well, real good offense to stretch.
1: They got Patrick Mahomes. He's magical.
3: Yeah,
1: he's a magical little guy.
3: Only one.
1: Okay. I'm gonna take the Chiefs.
3: Okay, cool.
1: But clearly, I don't feel good about it, and I'm gonna say 31 points.
3: I'm a defensive guy, so I'll go with the Broncos.
1: If Tua was my quarterback, I'd say I was a defensive guy.

0: there too. Anything to keep you from looking at the offense.
1: Exactly. Yeah. It's going to be a very, very rough year for the Falcons. Yeah,
0: but see, you're able to do that. Steven has got the Dolphins going
1: He's
0: 17.
1: He's got the unbreakable will of a true fan. He's going to be undefeated.
0: He's mentally ill. Steven, who do you like in this one?
2: I'm going to go with the Broncos and 42 points.
1: Solidarity, nice. Brother. Oh, yeah, I forgot my time. I'm going to go low with the other Scott. I'm going to go 27.
0: I'm Scott Prime. He's other Scott. Okay. Scott, thanks, man. We appreciate you checking on Monday or whatever.
1: Wait. What's your point total?
0: I said 31. Oh, okay. Clearly, right out loud. Said it right out loud. I said two things I said. Josh Allen's so hot right now, and 31. Those are two things I can verify that I said. All right. We're going to go say, and thank you for coming down and taking part in this, too.
1: I appreciate you.
0: Help yourself to a donut.
1: I already did.
0: That's not a donut. That's a chocolate bar. No, it doesn't have a hole.
1: Okay, that just opened up the door for me to take a second one.
0: Fair enough. Take two. They're small. All right, we're going to go take a break. We'll be right back. First Look program is News Talk 96.1 and AM 1230. 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
3: 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A new season is here and the march to Super Bowl 61 is on. Dak Prescott and the Dallas Cowboys look to make an early season statement against Jackson Dart and the New York Giants. Hi, this is Jerry Recco. Join Super Bowl winning quarterback Steve Berline and myself for all the action as these two NFC East foes kick off the new season. If it's the NFL, it's right here.
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16: 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It's the fact that they think that it's a reality. A, the President of the United States can't dole out money. That has to go through Congress. And B, we

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0: 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This might be her finest work. I don't know. Met her at Front Porch Music one time. She was super nice. That's really all at the end of the day you can say about people. Traffic, that's why you try to be as near as you can nice to everybody, because maybe next time they're talking about you. Maybe Sheryl Crow is sitting somewhere like at Madison Square Garden or something, and she's going, man, Scott Cox, I met him one time in Bakersfield. The guy was awesome. Let's see what's going on in the world of traffic. There's something on the side of the roadway. Hold on. It's brought to you by King North Company. It's your company with the pride of a lion. 397-2744. Now, this one's in flux. Okay, here we go. Reporting party passing through area. There's a semi stopped on the right-hand shoulder, and there is tire tread from the semi in the number two lane. So that means somebody had one of those cheap retread tires, and it blew up, and there's chunks of it all over the place. Just don't hit it with your car, because it tears something up. Let's see here. We got another traffic hazard. I-5 south at Fort Tejon off-ramp. So there's that. That's basically it. At 812, there was a hit-and-run at 405 Plymouth Avenue. That's basically the whole shooting match. It's nothing to get hung about. Just be careful and extend that all through the weekend. Just be careful. And again, thanks to whoever called Steven and told him about Coco Gauff losing, because now... my wife was kind enough to fill in that extra time that she knows I will not now be spending watching tennis. And now I have a list of chores to do. It's pretty great. So that means the Americans out. That means Sabalenka versus Rybakina in the finals. That'll be tomorrow. And then today, obviously, we will. It's the biggest match of the whole tournament, as far as I'm concerned. The last two Americans in the draw. Francis Tiafoe, who won the Bakersfield Tennis Open. I cannot stress that enough. Former champion, you go down to the racket club. There's a picture of him and everything. I strung his rackets for the whole week. Super nice young man. Will be playing. Ben Shelton, who I've never strung his tennis rackets or even met him, but I knew his dad because I'm that old. At any rate, no American has won the U.S. Open since Andy Roddick, and it would be nice. To break that streak. And I think Shelton is the guy that could probably get that done. It's all up to Zverev and if he chokes or tanks or whatever the deal is. And that's the whole thing. And apparently Coco Gauff won the first set 6-3. But that in women's tennis doesn't even mean anything anymore. In fact, it means less than nothing. Like when dudes are playing, if it's best 2 out of 3, you win the first set, you're a strong favorite in the women's side. No, it's not really a thing. We'll see what we'll see. And then you get up on Sunday, and if you got the Apple TV, and I'm going to say this right now, I misjudged Apple. I was concerned when they took over the Formula One thing. They've done a really good job. Haven't had any problems of any kind. And they got a brand new racetrack that they've redone there in Catalunya, Spain. Formula One's got a really serious Kimi Antonelli problem. Nobody can beat him. He's the next Schumacher. He's the next Senna. He's the next Verstappen. He's just untouchable right now. And he's like 7 years old or some crazy thing, so his reflexes are just, they're not shot yet. Any rate, have a great weekend whenever you do. Get your choring done. Last two hot days. Today's 100. Tomorrow's 95. When we get back here on Monday, 80s for as far as the eye could see. We made it. We beat this thing down. We'll see you tomorrow night at Village Fest. How about that? Have a great weekend. You get tired, pull over. You get hungry, eat something. You stay classy, Bakersfield and surrounding communities. Peace out.
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0: Breaking news this hour at Town Hall. I'm Bob Agnew in Washington.
1: Petty Officer, 3rd Class, Christopher L. Burford.
0: At the Pentagon this morning, a reading of the names in a 9/11 service of remembrance.
1: Captain Charles F. Burlingame, the 3rd, United States Navy Reserve, retired.
0: And that ceremony taking place at the very hour an airliner slammed into the building back in 2001. Similar observances taking place today at Ground Zero in New York and Shanksville, Pennsylvania. President Trump returned to the stage on the second and final night last night of that landmark GOP midterm convention in Dallas. The president imploring the crowd to go out and vote.
2: You got to do me the biggest favor you've ever done me. You've got to do this for me. You've got to pretend I'm on the ticket. I'm on the ticket. I'm on the ticket. He's on the ticket.
0: Vice President J.D. Vance also was there paying tribute to the family of the late Turning Point USA founder Charlie Kirk, who was assassinated a year ago yesterday.
3: Now, Charlie left behind 2 children, 2 little kids. They were too young to fully understand. And a wife, the amazing Erica, who has carried on his mission with more courage and resolve than most of us will ever be asked to show. We love you, Erica.
0: It's been a booming session on Wall Street. The Dow right now is up by 530 points. The NASDAQ up 334. Inflation was up in August thanks to surging gas prices.
4: The consumer price index rose 3.4% last month compared with a year ago, the same as in July. But on a monthly basis, inflation accelerated as costs jumped 0.4% from July to August, up from an increase of just 0.1% the previous month. The Federal Reserve is considering whether to lift its short-term interest rate next week, with some officials saying the report could swing them either way.
0: More at townhall.com.
5: 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Here's the kicker. 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
8: The morning service and the evening service. I'm Chris Davis. On the 25th anniversary of 9/11, the Bakersfield Fire Department and Police Department are preparing to remember and to honor not only the nearly 3,000 people who died that day, including first responders, but also 27 people in Kern County who took great risk to respond to the scene. 2 ceremonies are planned, and they will both be at Bakersfield Fire Station No. 15 on Buena Vista Road. The first one will be a formal ceremony that will be starting at 9:30 this morning, and that will concentrate on the firefighters, police, and first responders. The second one will be at 7:30 this evening, and that will include a special roll call ceremony and also will memorialize the people from Kern County who responded. You should be aware that road closures will include Buena Vista and Deer Creek Roads near that fire station, and that will be from 4 a.m. to 10 p.m. In Delano, 30-year-old Albringer Arellano is charged with attempted murder in the Sunday shooting of a man on 22nd Avenue. Police say Arellano surrendered and that the victim is still in the hospital but is expected to make it. In the August 22nd fatal shooting of 26-year-old Alfonso Jacobo Especia inside the Capri laundromat in McFarland, police say 19-year-old Elvis Garcia has turned himself in. While they believe that he was involved in the crime, they believe that the shooter was a man from Tulare County, Joshua Cortez, who they say is still on the loose. They also believe that he is involved in gang activity. If you live in Bakersfield, you should be aware that you have a new assistant chief of police. Captain Ted King was promoted to that position Thursday. That was announced by Chief Brett Stratton, who was the previous assistant chief. I'm Chris Davis in the KERN Newsroom with news every half hour and when it breaks on News Talk 96.1 and AM 1230 KERN.
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2: From the White House to White Lane, where wokeness goes to sleep. Now embracing his Trump era, Bakersfield's conservative voice, it's time, your host and my dad, Terry Maxwell.
3: And good morning, everybody. It's 9/11, 25 years later, and I do want to talk about that because I want to draw some parallels to another day that we all said was going to live in infamy. First thing I wanted to kind of throw at you, though, because I don't know, sometimes I think they're listening to me out there. I don't mean the audience here, the one that tunes in daily, but some other people who maybe just kind of are surfing the web to find, you know, different ideas, different things going on, because the El Sayed people have taken the advertisement that, oops, dang it. Sorry about that, everybody. I got to go back and go back to this. And Rogers did a really nice, Mike Rogers, he's did a very patriotic ad with a red Ford truck with a couple of American flags on it. And El Sayed's campaign people said, oh, you know what that looks like? That's reminiscent of the KKK. Now, if you've been listening for the last few days, I simply pointed out that this Hassan Piker sure sounds a lot like a KKK person, you know, almost like he's the Grand Wizard. Now, why would they suddenly say, oh, well, you know, look over here, that looks like the KKK. When if they really, that looks like the KKK, but Hassan Piker talks like a guy from the KKK. Wow, that's just amazing. That it's almost like they're trying to divert anybody from pointing out that Hassan Piker, who is good friends with El Sayed, running for the Senate position in Michigan, that it's Mike Rogers that looks like he's from the KKK, not El Sayed and his friend Hassan Piker. Funny how they, you know, because if you pick it up first, then they can't turn around and say, oh, well, you know, no, it's actually Hassan Piker. So I'm laying dibs on the fact that I called Hassan Piker a grand wizard, possibly from the KKK, based on the words that he uses and the things he believes in, long before they thought that red Ford truck, classic red Ford truck with two American flags on it, is reminiscent of the KKK. Just, you know, laying claim on it. So if anybody from the national news wants to cover that and say, well, who came up with the idea of KKK first in this particular race? They can certainly listen to what we talked about. That was last week, wasn't it, Chris? We talked about, yeah, last week. So you're going to say something?
4: No, I was just going to confirm. Yeah, I believe that was last week.
3: Yeah. 9/11 has been compared many times to Pearl Harbor. So I kind of want to look at the two and compare the two, because there are some similarities and there's some big stark differences between what happened on December 7th, 1941, and what happened 25 years ago on 9/11. First of all, December 7th was a military action. This was to, and they made big mistakes when they

conducted it. We had all of our oil reserves like over the hill that they didn't even touch. Had they touched those, they said that the award would have lasted at least a year longer, because we would not have been able to recover from that big of an upheaval in the energy that was necessary to immediately put our fleets in the water headed towards Japan. So December 7th was a military operation, 100%. They had the strategies that they knew, and they had the understanding that with what they were doing, that this would bring the United States of America into the war. 100% bring them into the war, no doubt about it. I don't know if they called up the Germans and the Italians at the time and said, hey, you know, this is what we're planning on doing. I do believe that it was understood from the Axis of Evil that at some point the United States of America was going to come into the arena. This way they divided the United States of America from what was going on the European front, and then of course the Pacific, because in the Pacific we only had really two major partners, Australia and New Zealand. There wasn't much else to help us, and so I mean Canada did help a bit, but by and large the United States of America was fighting the Pacific conflict by themselves, as well as sending a lot of military and which was necessary into the European. I mean, we were already involved in the European. We just hadn't really announced 100% that we were against the whole evil axis until December 7th, 1941. Now, 9/11 was not a military operation. This was non-military at all. This was a terrorist sort of a push forward against innocent people. And I don't think that can really be argued. I mean, there's probably some people out there saying, well, you know, it was financial and it was this and it was that, and that's what those people represented. But, you know, taking out 3,000 people who were not going to ultimately turn around and pick up weapons and go after the people who perpetrated that awful event certainly was not on the minds of the people who did this. You know, this was the first salvo against the great Satan. December 7th was a known hostility. This was a world war that the United States of America had not gotten into yet. And so we knew where the hostilities were, where they were coming from, and it's been well written that in some ways we were, I don't know, were we really asleep at the wheel, or were we really waiting for something to happen, and that somehow our politicians, that the president, FDR, knew that we were vulnerable over in Hawaii and kind of let it happen. I remember writing a report on that when I was very young, because there were some clear warnings that something was going on. They had expected a fleet of B-52 bombers, I believe, coming into Hawaii that day, and supposedly they mistook it. But when you looked at the size of the number of aircraft coming in from the Japanese aircraft carriers, you really couldn't make the mistake that, oh gee, isn't that the bombers coming in? There was also the fact that the emissary from Japan was supposed to meet with FDR and hand him a letter of conflict, a declaration of war, and that didn't happen. So, and we knew that the hostilities were there. On this one, it was pretty much unknown. Who did this?

morning. And I think that's consistent with a lot of the battles that you look. My grandson and I have a book. We used to read it fairly often. The greatest conflicts in world history, and almost every time, the conflict starts in the morning. That's just the way it is. You know, in the middle of the afternoon, say, hey, let's attack them now, because I guess you know there's going to be a whole day of fighting. We saw after both of these, December 7th as well as 9/11, that those people who, if we didn't know they were our enemies before, we knew they were our enemies afterwards, because they were the ones in the streets celebrating. So if there was ever a question on exactly who did this, what their theology is, or anything else, just go back and look at what the reaction was in certain parts of the world when America was hit on 9/11. I always remember the response from Yamamoto, the admiral, on the ships, that as these planes started coming back, and they were celebrating a great victory, his fear was they had done nothing more than wake the sleeping giant, and obviously he was correct. I don't think that you see that in 9/11. I don't think they ever feared that they were going to awaken the sleeping giant. They hit us in a non-military way, and we thought that the way to fight them was in a military way. Not realizing the reason that they didn't go after any military installations is because it's a philosophical question. It's a theology question. It's not really a question of have you got, you know, you guys line up over there, and we'll line up over here, and we'll go at each other. Obviously, America was outraged after December 7th, and America was outraged after 9/11. It certainly brought us together, but it also tore us apart. Because if you remember, after December 7th, FDR decided that he couldn't trust any Japanese person in the United States of America, so he put them in internment camps. What was the reaction after 9/11? You were warned not to become Islamophobic. That if there was a Muslim out there, they are members of a peaceful religion, and so we should not be ostracizing these people just because a few of their not friends, but a few of the people that believe in the same religion that they do perpetrated this 9/11 attack. We were warned not to get upset at them. And again, I think it's one of the differences is one was a military operation, the other one is a theological operation. And so the reaction, you know, as I say, in turning all of the Japanese probably was a big mistake. But not doing anything and actually promoting the fact that we shouldn't look at these people and be scrutinizing exactly what their religion is and what their religion dictates to them that they should be doing. Again, it was clear who the enemy was after December 7th. It was unclear who the enemy was after 9/11. Was it just these rogue people? Was it just a guy who lives way up in the hills in Afghanistan? Well, when you look at the videos of all the celebrations going on around the world of the Islamists and the Muslims, I think that the problem was that there were no borders that we could attack other than going into Afghanistan to try and find Osama bin Laden. And it wasn't until

Saddam Hussein decided he wanted to go in to invade another country, that, you know, we found ourselves over there with hundreds of thousands of troops taking over Iraq and not doing what we really needed to do, which was take back Iran and give it back to the Iranian people. We didn't do that. So, well, in World War II, it was defined who our enemy was. In this particular event, I don't think people had a good feeling for who is our enemy. We're told not to become Islamophobic, to not ostracize any of the Muslim people in our community. Yet, all of these people are theologically attached to the people who perpetrated this on the United States of America. And we interned the people of Japan that had Japanese ancestry, even though they had proved themselves to be really good United States citizens and didn't agree with what was going on in Japan. They actually were here because they didn't like being under a dictatorship like there was in Japan. But what are the people in the United States of America here for that are Islamists and Muslims? Are they here because they want the American dream, or are they here to change America? And it seems pretty obvious 25 years later, does it not? They seem to be here to change America. They have been able to get elected into positions of power, and that is expanding tenfold. And we'll find out what happens on November 3rd. So it leads me to the discussion of what is happening 25 years later. You know, 25 years later, it would be 1966 after we were bombed at Pearl Harbor. So in 1966, were we still at war with Japan? You know, in 1966... it was being pointed out that probably the best thing that ever happened to Japan was that they attacked the United States of America, because we had helped them rebuild themselves into one of the really economic powers of that area and of the world. Japan economy was number two. They were doing amazing things. They were making stuff that was regarded as some of the best quality things in the world, you know, along with the Germans. But the Japanese were putting out great cars and putting out these crazy things called motorcycles. Japan got rebuilt with the help of the United States of America by 1966. We had good relationships with them. They loved us because they didn't have to spend any money on defending themselves, because part of the armistice was that Japan would never have a serving army ever again. I mean, that was probably a stupid thing to do, but you know, that's what the way they viewed it. And 25 years later, I think probably you still wanted to make sure that Japan was not going to have an emperor of some kind lead forward and convince everybody that Japan needed to be the rulers of their little world over in the Pacific Ocean and along the coast of Asia. It was a brutal war. And, you know, after that brutal war, there wasn't anybody who wanted to ever see that happen again. The stories on both sides of the fence were not pretty. And the people of Japan and the people of the United States of America, in a lot of ways, came together and lamented that the war was ever fought in the first place. There's very few people in Japan by 1966 that were still, you know, rattling the sword of, we've got to go after the United States of America. You know, we're not happy with what happened in World War II. They were actually doing very well in World War II by 1966. You know, a lot of the problems were actually brewing here in the United States of America, because of other conflicts that we were getting involved in Southeast Asia.

And these were, I mean, it's real complicated. Real complicated. The Vietnam War, even the Korean War was a bit complicated. But they were defined. This war is not defined. Exactly who is our enemy? Who is the enemy? What we knew it was World War II. What war are we in right now? Have we defined what war we're in right now? And in what ways are we defending our property, our sovereignty, and what ways are we giving it up? And I ask that question because most people listening know the answer to those. Yet what are we doing to fight against the overtaking of so much of the United States of America that has been almost encouraged by a certain political party? You know, we had Osama bin Laden, we had Iraq, we had Afghanistan. But how many other players in the Middle East are we really dealing with? Well, if you look at it, you've got all the way up into Turkey, you've got certainly plenty of Iran and Iraq and Syria. And you just go on and on, any of the Muslim countries. I mean, even Egypt is 90% Muslim. Are they our enemy? No, we mutually benefit from our good relationship. The war was over in 1966. We were at peace 25 years after the bombing of Pearl Harbor. We were at peace. It's been 25 years since the Twin Towers came down, since the Pentagon lost one of its legs of the Pentagon, and those brave people lost their lives by taking over a plane that they couldn't fly. And how have things changed? Are we better off? Do we still know who the enemy is? Are we still defending ourselves? Is the patriotism that we saw the day after still here? No, because we're immediately told, no, don't become Islamophobic. So in 2026, where's the fight? The fight is against the Islamists, the communists, the Marxists. The war's raging out there, everybody. It's raging. But no one on our side is fighting it. I don't know if they're just oblivious to it, because we still hear the mantra of don't become Islamophobic. We have to accept these DSA, the Democrat Socialists of America. We can't call them out for what they really are, Marxists and communists. We have to accept them. We are not fighting a military war. We're fighting a theocratic war right now. And you know what? My question is, where is the church of 1776? We better wake up. We'll be right back.

0: the ballot, which, of course, he is not in these midterm elections, but he says voters need to turn out and support the Republican Party just the same, or they could lose their majority in the House and Senate. Stocks been rebounding, clawing back much of their losses for the week after oil prices eased off a little bit. This is SRN News.
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2: 25 years since 9/11, and today Bakersfield remembers with two ceremonies at Bakersfield Fire Station number 15. The first will be at 9:30 this morning. The second will be this evening starting at 7:30. That will necessitate two road closures, and that'll be from 4 this morning to 10 this evening for Buena Vista and for Deer Creek Roads near the fire station. In the hit-and-run death of 34-year-old Crystal Luis Sportes on South Union Avenue, 36-year-old Guadalupe Garcia Hernandez was in court Thursday and pleaded not guilty. She is not only facing a hit-and-run charge, but also charges of driving without a license and failure to have proper registration and insurance. Her next court date is September 23rd. The average price for a gallon of regular in California now, $5.90, says Gas Buddy. I'm Chris Davis in the KERN Newsroom with news every half hour and when it breaks on News Talk 96.1 and AM 1230. KERN.
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1: Maxwell in the Morning, good till the last mic drop. The conservative voice on the left coast has landed. 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

0: Our artist of the day is Rascal Flatts. I don't know, Chris, should we just go ahead and skip another one, Bites the Dust, at the end? I love the song that we were dropping. I mean, that's one of my favorite of his.
1: Up to you.
0: Yeah, let's do it that way.
1: Okay.
0: Because we'll play George Strait at the very end like we always do. But I picked up 8 really, really good songs. I really like Rascal Flatts. I'm sorry that they don't do much anymore, but, you know, they probably just made their money and that was it. I haven't read much on them, and they haven't even released anything in a while that I know of. One of the things I wanted to also point out, I ended with, where is the Church of 1776? And I mean that seriously.

0: if you're going to church and they're not discussing these kind of things, I'd suggest you go someplace else, because this is what it's where the fight is. But I think the other thing about it is that, you know, today you still hear people who will argue that in some ways we deserve Pearl Harbor. Oh, one of the other little technical things about Pearl Harbor. Do you know that, like, a few days before the attack on Pearl Harbor, they actually ran across a Japanese submarine, a two-man submarine, and they thought they didn't think anything about it. It's like, oh yeah, yeah, we run into those all the time. But there are those that still say that. If you want to read a good explanation, then read the book Flags of Our Father. Because at the very end of it, he talks about it in the conversation he had with his dad, and he apologizes because he was under the impression, because of the generation that he was being raised by, that it was nothing more than the fact that the Japanese were being denied something that they desperately needed, and they blamed the United States of America for it. And he does a good job of explaining as to why he had the revelation as to, no, this was a much bigger question than just, gee, you know, we don't have the energy that we need, and we're going to blame you for it. Again, if they knew that their energy needs were what was going to keep them from being a good part of the axis of evil, then they probably would have figured out that they should go over the hill and blow up all of our oil reserves in Hawaii, because then we would be under the same, we'd have the same problem, is that we wouldn't have the energy to actually defend ourselves in the Pacific, in the Pacific arena. Kind of interesting. I think this is probably a good follow-up to what I just discussed. The GOP has got a video that they put together. When did they release this? National Republican Congressional Committee is not about to let them forget the attack. The fact that it was carried out by radical Islamic terrorists, or their sick reactions to it. They've got receipts, you see. And on Thursday, they brought them and showed them to the world in a powerful new video. Now, I'll be in the background as these people are, as you listen to this video, and I'll try and at least alert you as to who's saying what, who it is, if it is appropriate, because without the video part of it, it doesn't have the strength of that it's necessary that you would want to have, because it's a great audio, but the visual is important too. So I'll do my best to, in the background, tell you who's saying what they're saying. So, Chris, let's go ahead and play this.
1: 25 years. That's how long it took for Democrats to go from never forget to this.
2: America deserved 9/11, dude.
3: Some people did something.
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5: Inevitable.
1: That dark day was almost 3,000 fathers, mothers, heroes, Americans, murdered by radical terrorists. But today's Democrats align with socialist radicals who say we deserved it.
2: America deserved 9/11, dude.
6: Will Lawrence, running for Congress.
7: And you're the man, so thanks for being here.
8: I still love the guy.
9: Right, with 9/11, the idea that we have to apologize for, like, a terror attack that, like, a couple of people did.
1: Democrats won't condemn burning our flag or chanting death to America.
10: They're burning American flags and chanting death to America.
11: I'm not privy to... So I haven't seen these reports.
10: Burning the American flag and chanting death to America? At a rally in your district, people were chanting death to America. Do you condemn...
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10: Do you condemn chants of death to America?
13: When political candidates and public officials refuse to condemn global terror and phrases such as globalize the intifada, they are inviting another 9/11, God forbid.
1: Or even firebombing Americans.
14: Heroes is under fire for refusing to say that this firebombing attack on a group of Jews

0: last year was an act of anti-Semitism.
1: Now, radicals are infiltrating Congress.
2: We are winning!
3: It's being hijacked by people who are putting in nutty ideas
4: that
3: supporting
4: was
3: terrorists.
5: Well, guess what? Now we're in Congress.
6: Chevalier, who, as you know, just won, was the leader of the anti-Israel protests at Columbia University after the 2023 Hamas massacre. She was for Hamas.
7: Sarah Trome Garriott sparking controversy tonight over an old op-ed saying 9/11 taught her about anti-Muslim bigotry.
0: Another Democratic congressional nominee facing growing backlash over his ties to a convicted terrorist he once defended. Adam Hamawi won the Democratic nomination.
8: He volunteered for Al-Qaeda.
9: We say never forget, but when somebody like that, with ties to terrorism, can get elected to the United States Congress, it tells us that we have forgotten.
1: We haven't forgotten, but Democrats have.
10: That's pretty powerful.
11: And I think it's meant to at least get the Republican base to show up. If we show up, if some of the evangelicals that don't normally vote start understanding that this is a theological war we're fighting, and if you stay on the sidelines, then pretty soon we'll be just like Egypt. We'll go from 90% Christian to 90% Muslim. And I don't think that's really what we want to do. One of the bad players in World War II that really had an opportunity to tell the truth to the American people that chose not to was the New York Times. If you're wondering what I'm talking about, you can simply listen to Mark Levin or get one of his books. Because he goes into great depth as to what the New York Times was doing during the time of World War II, that it was fairly well known that Hitler was gassing Jews, and of course the New York Times, in the way that he presents it, hasn't really been doing a very good job ever since. That there's a lot of things that they could have been telling everybody about, but it wasn't just a question of what they weren't telling people. It's what they were telling people, because they were on the side of no, this isn't happening. We have a correspondent in Russia, and no, these things aren't happening. And it just so happens that I think it was last week. The New York Times started talking about what's going on over in Iran in the Strait of Hormuz, and pretty much they were parroting nothing more than what the IRGC was saying, that they're on the attack. Let's see, in news article, it has grown. Iran has grown more confident in its ability to attack targets in the Middle East and appears determined to continue to the conflict for months to frustrate the United States, according to U.S. intelligence reports in recent weeks. In many respects, the assessments reflect what has been observable on the ground as fighting erupted again after a period of relative calm. In the past week, Iran targeted ships in the Strait of Hormuz, the American troops in the region, and the U.S. forces struck down inside of Iran, killing military personnel and civilians. In the coming weeks, Iran could take action akin to what it did in July, according to U.S. officials. At that time, Iran attacked American military bases in the Middle East, killing three Americans in Jordan, struck shipping in the Strait of Hormuz, and struck infrastructure in Kuwait and elsewhere. Now, they don't tell you exactly who told them all that, because they, of course, don't have to. But if you look exactly where we are when it comes to Iran, let's see, I'm not sure how they think they're going to be striking things, because they don't have a navy, they don't have an army, or a air force.

we can pretty much go in there and do anything we want without having to worry too much about a Iranian in some sort of a MiG or any other plane coming after the strike force from the United States of America. We've struck five tankers this week without any repercussions. The ability for them to actually put their missiles where they want them has been negated in a great deal because we've taken out a lot of their tracking devices. They can't see us coming. They can't see us going. For all intents and purposes, we could do anything we want to Iran at this point. They really don't have much to thwart our efforts. They can't. They're to the point where they don't have a lot of armamentarium because we have destroyed so much of their facilities for putting out missiles and putting out their drones. That's not in that article, is it? No, they just talked to some people from inside the United States of America, inside the government, and they've been assured that Iran's still got all this power that they could unleash. They could really make things bad for us and bad for everybody that's around. They don't describe exactly how they're going to do that, but those are the things you have to worry about. And certainly as a military force, the United States of America should be looking at some of the things. What are the possibilities that they could do? Because the best defense is an offense. And if you know what they're going to do, all you have to do is thwart that by being offensive. We don't know because we're not in the war zone. We don't know exactly how much has been altered in terms of what Iran might have been trying to do that they weren't able to do. We don't know. But I'm going to have to guess that, yeah, there could have been a lot more attacks, but they were probably thwarted before they even got started. If Iran continues to try and develop a nuclear warhead, Pickaxe Mountain will be gone. It'll be turned into a little hill. Because this is the whole thing. We're not going to stand for that kind of stuff. We keep leaving the door open for them to negotiate. I mean, that's what we're saying, but who knows? Maybe we're just waiting for them to completely economically collapse because they're pretty close to that already. When you take five of their tankers that were full of oil that they were going to take to China or wherever else, Russia, wherever it was going to be used, and not get paid for it. As a matter of fact, now you got it. Five ships that don't exist that you could possibly use in the first place. That's a big economic hit. So we're isolating them in terms of what their military can do. We're isolating them in terms of what financially they can do. Sounds like a pretty good plan to me. But according to the New York Times, no, don't. We've got problems over there. They're ready to unleash a war that we're not prepared to fight. I don't know how they're going to do that. And of course, New York Times doesn't explain that either. Just like, with Germany, there's nothing to see here. No, they're singing louder in the churches just because, they really believe in singing loud. It's not because they're tired of hearing all of these screams and people pleading for their lives as the trains full of Jews go past the churches. And if you read a little bit about the correspondent that they had in Russia, it's almost laughable. It's almost laughable with what was going on with Stalin and the elimination of people who were close to him. New York Times, they had somebody there, but just weren't interested. We probably should have written something about that. So you've got to be careful of your news sources, because certainly the New York Times has not really been helpful.

0: there's a professor at UCLA. Let me tell you what his name is. His name happens to be Judea Pearl. He's 90 years old. He was a professor at UCLA. Pearl. Gosh, that name sounds really familiar, doesn't it? Yeah, he had a son. His name was Daniel Pearl. He was a Wall Street Journal reporter. And he was decapitated by 9/11 mastermind Khalid Sheikh Mohammed in Pakistan in 2002. And he was lured into that lair because he was supposed to get a interview with an Islamic scholar. And instead, I don't know if you saw the video, I chose not to watch it, but they videoed him being decapitated. He had no idea that's what was going to happen to him. He was still under the impression that, that they were simply taking him to do an interview. That's what he was thinking. Well, it just so happens he's not real happy with UCLA, because UCLA is hosting the lawyer who represented the jihadist who executed his son during the 9/11 event. That's that event that they're celebrating, that they're hosting this lawyer, is this week. He's ashamed of my, he says, I'm ashamed of my university, as he accused it of weaponizing the 20th anniversary of terror attacks. Oh, no. You don't want to be accused of being Islamophobic, do you? Yeah, you shouldn't take this lawyer who defended him and feel differently. It's okay for Ma'am Dummy to turn and give a pin to another lawyer who was involved in the defense of the people who brought those buildings down. It's okay. It's okay. You don't want to be that. Of course, they wanted to be terrorists. They wanted to kill as many Americans as they possibly could. But you don't want to call them anything at all, do you? Well, Judea Pearl, obviously a Jewish man, lived to the age of 90. And I believe he lived to the age of 90 for one reason. For this moment. For this moment to say, UCLA, what you're doing is anti-Semitic. It's an insult to me as a person who worked at UCLA for so many years. And it's spitting on the grave of my son, who was ceremoniously beheaded by the same guy who masterminded the 9/11 attacks. You can't make this stuff up. You just can't. Be right back.
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0: When they made this song, they were called Lady Antebellum, and they're now called Lady A. And I put them in timeout for a while. I believe this is the first time that I've played Lady Antebellum since they changed their names to Lady A. But I do love that song. It's a great song. We'll play a little bit more of their stuff. I'm not going to embrace them wholly yet, but I did watch a couple of interviews with the band members, and you know, I thought that they defended themselves pretty well, and that they weren't just doing it and ignoring the fact that some fans were not happy with what they did. I don't know if you've watched much of the conference going on in Dallas, the midterm election convention, but I loved what Ted Cruz had to say. He says, "Hear me now. Sharia law has no place in America." I agree with him 100%. But in what way are we doing anything to stop it from happening? I think that's the real question. And November 3rd will tell everybody in the world, as well as everybody here in the United States of America, whether that's actually happening or not. We're going to take a top of the hour break. We've got Derek Tysinger coming in next.
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2: Breaking news this hour at Town Hall. I'm Bob Agnew in Washington. At Ground Zero in New York this morning. This is one of the sites where the U.S. is commemorating the 25th anniversary of the 9/11 attacks.
3: Friday's milestone anniversary of the September 11, 2001 attacks at the World Trade Center in New York, the Pentagon outside Washington, D.C., and a field in Shanksville, Pennsylvania, where passengers thwarted an attack by bringing down the plane, will bring memorials, wreath-laying, flag-flying, moments of silence, vigils, and readings of victims' names, all in tribute to a day that about half of U.S. adults remember as the

0: most historic event of their lifetime. The attacks unfolding in about 90 minutes, but leaving a decades-long trail of consequences from personal grief to far-flung wars. I'm Julie Walker.
1: President Trump was among those on hand for today's memorial service and the reading of the names at the Pentagon.
2: Today we renew the sacred oath that we first swore in their names a quarter of a century ago. We will never, ever forget.
1: And also a commemoration taking place today in Shanksville, Pennsylvania, where the plane went down, Flight 93. Correspondent Laura Winters recalls she was on the job covering the Twin Towers when they were struck on September 11, 2001.
3: Both buildings were on fire, and I had to do a news report using a payphone, which had those three sides, and you could not see what was going on. And all of a sudden, I heard people around me screaming, "Oh, my God, oh, my God." And I'm live on the air and thinking to myself, what could be worse than both buildings on fire? And all of a sudden, I peer around the payphone, and the South Tower was collapsing in slow motion. And a guy standing next to me said, "A part of America is gone forever." And everyone took off running.
1: More at townhall.com.
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7: Road closures all day for two 9/11 commemorations. I'm Chris Davis. Those road closures are Buena Vista Road and Deer Creek Road near Bakersfield Fire Station number 15, which is where both of those commemoration ceremonies will happen. The closures are from 4 a.m. all the way through 10 tonight, and that is because there are two ceremonies going on, one that starts at 9:30 this morning, then another that starts at 7:30 this evening. Bakersfield Fire and Police are both involved in those ceremonies, and they say that the first one will concentrate on the first responders, firefighters, and police officers, and that the second one will also include 27 first responders from Kern County who also responded to the 9/11 disaster 25 years ago today. In McFarland, if you've been keeping up with the story about the killing of 26-year-old Alfonso Jacopo Especia, which happened inside the Capri laundromat back on August 22nd, police say that 19-year-old Elvis Garcia has turned himself in. They are still looking for Joshua Carter of Rich Grove and Tulare County, who they believe pulled the trigger. In the hit-and-run death of 34-year-old Crystal Louise Sportes on South Union Avenue, 36-year-old Guadalupe Garcia Hernandez was in court Thursday and pleaded not guilty. She is not only facing a hit-and-run charge, but also charges of driving without a license and failure to have proper registration and insurance. Her next court date is September 23rd. The average price for a gallon of regular in California is now $5.90, says Gas Buddy. The national average is $4.28. According to Gas Buddy, you can no longer find it under $5 around here, and the cheapest in the Bakersfield area is $5.17 at stations on Bernard Avenue and River Road. I'm Chris Davis in the KERN Newsroom with news every half hour.

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3: From the White House to White Lane, where wokeness goes to sleep. Now embracing his Trump era, Bakersfield's conservative voice, it's time, your host and my dad, Terry Maxwell.
4: Welcome back, everybody. I have Derek Teisinger. He is one of the Board of Trustees members for the Kern High School District. I wanted him to come in and talk a little bit about what's going on with the district right now. I know there's a lot of things going on. But first of all, Derek, how many years were you a firefighter?
5: Almost 40 years.
4: 40 years.
5: Yeah.
4: So what's 9/11 mean to you?
5: Well, I actually have a personal story about that. As you know, I was in the military. I served from 1976 to 2015. And when I went through boot camp and tech school, there was a guy named Christopher Blackwell. And his dad was a New York City firefighter. And then my dad was an L.A. City firefighter. And so we met in boot camp and went to tech school, and then we both went off to different bases, but our last year together was in Alaska. We spent a year up in Alaska together. And I remember sitting around, we both talked about wanting to be firefighters like our fathers and stuff like that.
4: Mm-hmm.
5: And so, you know, we just kind of randomly kept touch over the years. And, you know, I think everybody remembers where they were on 9/11. I remember my son came in and said, "Hey, you know, Dad, a plane just crashed into one of the towers."
4: Mm-hmm.
5: And of course, I walked in, I looked at it, and I knew what was going on. I called my mom, and the first thing I said to my mom, I said, "There's going to be so many firefighters die today." I knew that because I knew what they would do.
4: Yeah.
5: And so, I started watching the news, and they started releasing names of the firefighters that were either killed or missing.
4: Mm-hmm.
5: And my friend's name was Christopher Blackwell. He was on Rescue 3 back there. And for the first week, his name didn't appear. And then about a couple of weeks later, he ended up on the missing in action. And he was later found, he was killed. And he was the only New York firefighter I knew. And I think about the days we sat across from each other and talked about being firefighters. And, you know, and that many years ago, knowing now that he did become a firefighter just like his dad, but, you know, he was one of the brave souls that walked into that building and died. And fast forward, though, I've been kind of keeping track of him. His son actually went through the academy and now is serving as a New York City firefighter. In fact, there's a whole group of kids.
4: Right.
5: From whose fathers were killed that are now serving on the New York Fire Department.
4: It's a great story.
5: Yeah.
4: Great stories. I mean, it does have an uplifting ending to it. Have you ever met his son?
5: No, I haven't. I just, I kind of just follow him. Every now and then I'll Google his name, or they have a memorial online, and I'll go on and say a couple of things. And then I picked up the story. They ran a story about kids from the firefighters that have been killed that actually followed in their father's footsteps.
4: Mm-hmm.
5: And he was one of them. And so, you know, I never knew his son, but, you know, on one of his memorials, I wrote about our relationship. And I'm sure at some point his son read about that.
4: Well, I know that when you see the commercial for Tunnel to Towers, and they talk about these first responders and going in, or the woman who eventually gets the news that her husband was killed in an accident and he was a flyer, but she wants to have a memorial inside of her house for her husband so that her kids know who he was. I can see how that would influence those kids to go on to become exactly what their father was.
5: Absolutely. I mean, you know, I remember, you know, my father, when I was a little kid, my dad was an LA City firefighter. And I remember

0: very young, I'd stand by the door and wait for my dad to come home in the morning because, you know, we work 24-hour shifts. And he used to walk in, and I'd be, Dad, you know, tell me about the calls you went on. Tell me about the calls. And I remember a couple of times my dad had to sit there and think about it. And I thought to myself, how could my dad forget some of the calls he went on, you know, until I did the job myself? And you're up all night and you run a bunch of calls. And so, you know, I didn't, obviously, at that, being that young of age, I didn't understand what the job entailed and the long nights and the tough calls you go on.
1: I mean, certain calls still stand out, do they not?
0: Absolutely.
1: Yeah.
0: Absolutely.
1: Speaking of calls that stand out, where were you when you heard about the incidents over at Independence?
0: I was at Vina Robles. At the John Bonham Led Zeppelin Experience. I know you're a huge
1: Led Zeppelin fan. Yeah.
0: Oh yeah, and I know you love music just like I do. I was about three songs into the concert, and my phone started going off, and Dr. Zalfa had called me. The superintendent of the school district, Kern High School School District, called me, and it's. This day and age, I mean, we had this conversation a couple of years ago. I always felt, from a security standpoint, that we should always be looking forward, and that we should be looking at the latest technologies and what we could do. You know, I expressed interest in some new technologies, some metal detectors. They're like blades. They use them down at the Anaheim Stadium. Okay. We go down the Supercross races. And they're really non-invasive. They just set these blades out, and it doesn't slow anything down. You walk through it, and I walked over and watched the guy, and he's standing there with an iPad, and it picks up anything in your pockets that's metal. And so we actually sent a couple of our assistant superintendents down to the LA area to check out a couple of schools that were using those. And I always thought that that would be – we didn't need them at every school. But if we had them, they're portable, and you know you could use them randomly, deploy them randomly throughout throughout the year at different sporting events, and so that was one of my suggestions that we were looking into. And I tell people about that incident, and I think it was well communicated, because at the board meeting Tuesday night, we had a couple people speak on it. I expected a lot more than that, but I think the people in the community understand that we have gang violence here in town, and that it, in this particular incident, it just happened to bleed over on one of our campuses. You know, it had nothing to do with the football game.
1: Nope.
0: It had, you know, and it just
1: neither one of these kids were even going to either one of those high schools.
0: Yeah, it was just random violence. It happened to end up on Kern High School District property. You know, and obviously it's so tragic. You know, who drove the 15-year-old kid there? Who's the adult that got the kid the gun? And of course the young man that lost his life. It's just tragic. Our district's very proactive. You know, we have the third largest police force in Kern County, and we're one of the only high schools that actually has its own police force.
1: Right. They work with the Bakersfield police, or like in Tehachapi, they work with the Tehachapi police, do they not?
0: Yeah. We were talking about that the other night. Actually, we met with Chief Coleman Tuesday night, and told him, we talked about, you know, like mutual aid with, like, we're talking about now doing some mutual aid with Wasco and Shafter, and bringing some, you know, have more of a police presence at our football games and some of our other sporting activities. And so we're always looking forward, and we're doing what we can do to keep the kids safe. But, you know, I think we all realize it wasn't a matter of if, it's when, you know.
1: Do we know a little bit more about exactly how that happened, that those kids got into the arena in the first place? Because the story I heard was that they were so packed with getting people in that they allowed some people to not show ID or pay and let them go through. Is that just a rumor? Has that been investigated?
0: Well, it's an ongoing investigation, literally.
1: Okay, sure.
0: And so, you know, it's, you know, being a trustee on the board and stuff like that.

0: things that I'm privileged. It's it's confidential, and you know, because we asked the same question, right? And so they said, "Hey, it's an ongoing investigation. We're still trying to figure that out."
1: Okay.
0: And so
1: yeah, because you don't know how to solve the problem if you don't know exactly where it exists.
0: Right. And when we do know the problem and we figure out exactly what happened, it's extremely important to inform the public so they have an idea and they know what happened.
1: Mm-hmm.
0: But you know, the district's taken a lot of steps in the right direction. You know, we talked about. We have this

0: and you know, we're there.
1: That you're present. That you're, you know.
0: But I did find out one thing.
1: What?
0: So Friday night, I went to a football game, and then me and you went fishing the next day. I found out that I'm not. I can't do what I did when I was a firefighter and live on 3 hours of sleep. That was tough, man, because I got up the next morning and drove down to Oxnard with you, and we went fishing. And,
1: yeah. You see, and we were smart. We went the night before.
0: Yeah.
1: And we it was funky because the hotel didn't look like much, but the bed was comfortable. We got a good night's sleep. I was raring to go the next day.
0: Yeah, and you kicked everybody's butt.
1: You better believe it.
0: You got the three biggest fish, and you every picture, you were smiling from ear to ear.
1: And that sheep's head was exactly as I said. It truly is the lobster of the sea because it was phenomenal when I cooked it.
0: Yeah,
1: it was so good.
0: Yeah, you were the only one that caught one. And I'd never even seen one before, but you know, I don't know if you noticed, man. I spent most of the time sitting inside.
1: You did. I saw that.
0: I was absolutely.
1: I was afraid you were exhausted. Sick, but I guess you were just exhausted.
0: Yeah, no, I didn't get seasick. I don't get seasick, but I just
1: see. I do. I have to start taking Dramamine 2 days before I go.
0: Yeah, a lot of people did, and you know, everybody on the boat caught a fish,
1: mm-hmm.
0: except for poor Dusty.
1: And Dusty, I could give her one of mine.
0: Yeah, you could have. Yeah,
1: there's not one of the big ones, but
0: no,
1: maybe one of the. I think I had a bluefish, and they're kind of small. So I could have given her that.
0: Yeah,
1: but no, it was a good time. Yeah, everybody had a great time. Everybody had a great time, and it got lots of pictures.
0: Yeah,
1: you know it's nice for something like that. I know it was a fundraiser for you and everything, but everybody was having such a great time at that. You know, didn't talk politics or anything like that the whole time. Didn't talk about, you know, nope. Vote for me and everything. It was just everybody was out there. You had some people that were running for other offices on there.
0: Yeah.
1: And that's always a good sign when the people that are behind you are in front of you also.
0: Yeah, no, several people said, man, if you do this again, I'm ready to go. And I'm like, well, I need more sleep next time. I learned my lesson. Boy, I tell you.
1: Hopefully there wouldn't be a problem with skipping a football game the night before, but I know that the presence of the superintendents is really, I'm not saying superintendents, the trustees is important, especially at times like this. And I can tell you, Derek, in my experience, because I've been to football games, and I didn't go that night because, of course, we were in Ventura already. But last week when I went, people were just getting there earlier.
0: Yeah.
1: They were getting there earlier. They still wanted to see it. But now that you mention it, we had my grandson with us, and he was asked, so who are you with? Oh, I'm here with my grandparents. Okay, then you can come in.
0: Yeah.
1: They're trying to eliminate too many people walking in without having any sort of an association.
0: Yeah, no, they instituted several new rules, and I'm planning on tonight. We're at North High School. We're honoring our veterans tonight.
1: Super.
0: Yeah, we're gonna serve them dinner, and so I'm gonna be out there hanging out with the veterans and at the game.
1: Well, you are one, so
0: well, yeah. Hanging out with my peeps, and North High does that every year. And I'm extremely humbled and proud to be part of that.
1: Mm-hmm.
0: You know, giving back to our veterans and our community, and they all get a free dinner, and then they get to watch the game. So from the end zone.
1: From the end zone?
0: Yeah.
1: Oh, nice.
0: Yeah.
1: And you'll be rooting for North High.
0: Yes, I will.
1: Yeah, yeah. Remind people the schools that you are the trustee for.
0: Well, obviously, as a trustee, I represent the entire school district, but the four schools that are within my area, I'm in Area 1. I have Frontier, North High, Highland, and Kern Valley High School.
1: That's quite a territory.
0: Yes, it is. It's huge. Yeah, no, it is. It'd
1: take you a long time just to get to each one if you had to do it in one day.
0: Yeah, it was funny because I went up to Kernville the other day to the Chamber of Commerce meeting and was talking to the folks and just trying to get their pulse and talk to them about the school and what's going on up there. And a lady walked up to me and she said, "You're from the Kern High School District?" And I go, "Yes, ma'am, I am." She goes, "Nobody comes up here from the Kern High School District." And I go, "Yeah, I come up here quite a bit." And she goes, "Really?" She goes, "You know what?" She goes, "I'd vote for you even if you were a communist just for coming up here."
1: Yeah. How funny.

0: Yeah.
1: But you know, Derek, you have been very active in the time that you've been on there. You're coming up on 4 years with this board. You've had some wins and some losses and some things you'd like to continue to work on. What in your mind has been one of the key things that you've been able to accomplish during these last 4 years on the board?
0: Coming in, I think we all hear things about any business or organization and stuff like that. And I'd heard a lot of good things about the district, and I heard some discouraging things about the district. And so, we talk about the culture in a district, and start talking to a few of the employees, and they were upset with how a lot of the upper management and disciplinary issues were handled. It seems like people that would get in trouble, they would simply move them around.
1: Yeah. Do
0: And
1: that dance.
0: yeah, you know, as a firefighter all these years, and of course a veteran, you know, I was always held to a higher standard.
1: Sure.
0: And I feel like our teachers and our administrative, everybody within that district, should absolutely be held to a higher standard than Joe Blow public out there. You know, because the kids look up to them, and it's extremely important as adults that they're good role models for our students. And so I sat down with Brian Schaefer at the time when I got elected, and of course Dr. Zolfan, talked about, you know, the culture and what we do within the district. And I've always felt, my opinion is, if you're an employee and you sign a contract for six figures, and you don't know how to conduct yourself and do your job, I'm sorry, but you violate certain standards within the district, and you're not a good example. It's time to find a job elsewhere, because I don't think that job's for you.
1: But don't you run into the problem of it's tough to get rid of a teacher that just doesn't have any business teaching?
0: No, it is. It's difficult because, you know, we have to work within the parameters of the contracts and the unions and stuff like that. And, you know, I was the president for the firefighters union, so I've sat on both sides of the table as a fire chief and also as a union boss. And so I understand the dynamics behind that. But we the
1: But agreements should make sense for both sides, not just for
0: Absolutely.
1: one. And
0: Absolutely.
1: if you've got somebody who has no business in the classroom, there should be support from both sides to make sure that that person is not employed to be a teacher if that's not what they're really meant to be.
0: Oh,
1: That's
0: absolutely.
1: the way I feel about it, and unfortunately, that's not what really happens.
0: Well, actually, we have a decent working relationship. Kathy Adams is the president for the teachers, and I've had very good conversations with her. And you know, she represents an organization and feels like I do. I mean, she doesn't want to represent people that aren't out there doing their job and being good examples for the kids either. And so
1: That's the local union, right?
0: Right, that's
1: Yeah,
0: the
1: that's
0: local.
1: different than the California Teachers
0: Right.
1: Association, which is very different.
0: Right.
1: Brent, Derek, we got to take a break.
0: All righty.
1: Let's come back in just a couple minutes. 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Good to the Last Drop here on KERN. That's 96.1 on the FM dial, and it's 12:30 on the AM dial.
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3: 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The road to Super Bowl 61 starts now as two hopefuls collide in the AFC. It's the Houston Texans hosting the Buffalo Bills. Hi, this is Ted Emmerich. Join Chad Brown and me for all the action as CJ Stroud and the Texans battle Josh Allen and the Bills. It's the Houston Texans and the Buffalo Bills. If it's the NFL, it's right here.
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1: Maxwell in the Morning. Good till the last mic drop. The conservative voice on the left coast has landed. News Talk 96.1 and AM 1230 KERN.

0: Hi, welcome back, everybody. You're listening to Maxwell in the Morning. Get the last mic drop here on KERN. We're talking with Derek Teisinger. He is one of the Board of Trustees for the Kern High School District. They've had their challenges recently. Do you guys ever get in the conversation about what the curriculum is and kind of how you want kids to pattern? And not everybody entering the high school district should be told, gee, you need to go to college.
1: Oh, absolutely not. You know, I taught in ROC and also taught in the CTEC program and the firefighting program. And I just used, me and my brother and I, you know, we both of us benefited hugely from all the wood shop and welding shop. And there's kids, you know, neither one of us were excellent students. You know, my motivation when I was in high school to get a B average was because I had to pay my own insurance, my car insurance, and I got a break. That was literally my main, you know. And I mean, the only conversation I remember my dad ever having was, you better keep your grades up. But, you know, my mom and dad got married when they were 15 and dropped out of high school. So, and I was the first person in my family to graduate from college. But anyway, that program, you know, we turned 2,000 kids away from that, our CTEC program.
0: Unfortunately, every high school used to have them. We got to take a break. Bottom of the hour, we'll be back with Derek in just a few minutes.
2: Agnew in Washington, at the Pentagon today, at Ground Zero in New York, and in Shanksville, Pennsylvania, a number of gatherings commemorating the 25-year anniversary of the September 11, 2001 terrorist attacks that left more than 3,000 Americans dead. President Trump at that Pentagon observance, noting that the U.S. has promised and will live up to the promise of never, ever, ever forgetting what happened on that tragic day. U.S. inflation accelerated last month as gasoline prices spiked in the wake of renewed fighting in the Middle East. It underscores the affordability challenges that are on the top of many people's minds as voters consider who they want to be in charge of Congress in the upcoming midterm elections. Diesel prices in the U.S. have hit another record, soaring past $6 a gallon on average as Washington's war with Iran disrupts the world's flow of fuel. You'll find more on these stories at srnnews.com.
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4: I'm Chris Davis. Two 9/11 ceremonies and two road closures. Those closures are going to be on Buena Vista and Deer Creek Roads near Bakersfield Fire Station number 15, which is where both ceremonies are set to take place today. The first gets started at 9:30 this morning, and the second one happens at 7:30 this evening. In Delano, 30-year-old Allbringer Arellano is charged with attempted murder in the Sunday shooting of a man on 22nd Avenue. Police say Arellano surrendered and that the victim is still in the hospital but is expected to survive. Joshua Cortez in Tulare County is still on the loose and wanted by police in the August 22nd murder of Alfonso Jacobo Especia at the Capri Laundromat in McFarland. The other suspect has turned himself in. I'm Chris Davis in the KERN Newsroom with news every half hour and when it breaks on News Talk 96.1 and AM 1230, KERN.
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0: This is my favorite song of his. Thought it was a good day to play it in terms of 9/11. And I, you know.
1: Man. Get you misty eyed.
0: It's the reason I played it. Derek, well, I kind of had talked a little bit about something that is on my mind because I do have a student over at VHS.
1: Yeah, your grandson.
0: My grandson.
1: Yeah.
0: Are the curriculums for the high schools, is it the same at all high schools in this organization, or is it different for each high school? Because he's been put into the idea that he's going to graduate and go into college, and I asked him, well, I asked one of the counselors over there, well, is this what they do with all freshmen coming in? She goes, oh, yeah, all the freshmen go into basically a program where they should be able to graduate and be ready to go to college. It's like, but he's not going to be ready to go to college. I mean, it's probably not in his wheelhouse, and it's not in the wheelhouse of what percentage of the kids that are coming into the high school system, because you know as well as I do, there's an awful lot of kids that basically can't read past about a third grade level coming into high school. And I'm just wondering, are we missing something for those kids, or is the curriculum different for, you know, is it specialized for each child as they come in?
1: Well, when we talk about specialization and the kids' education, one of the most important things is obviously parent involvement.
0: Mm-hmm.
1: You know, I was a single dad for a while and raising three sons, and it was a few years ago, but still I was involved in their education.
0: Sure.
1: In fact, my youngest son was valedictorian at Centennial. And,
0: congratulations.
1: You know, I promised all my sons that I would pay for their college. I wanted them to have that opportunity. I knew, even as a firefighter, that they, you know, they all chose to go the same route as me. I have three sons that are firefighters. And but there's nothing wrong with the idea that you need to go to college, because, you know, nowadays, you know, I taught in the RSC program and the firefighting program, and you know, that experience is fantastic. But when we talk about building a resume, you always need to talk to your kids and be prepared to go to college, because, you know, when we talk about resume building, college is important. And, man, nowadays, I mean, when we were kids, you had to physically

0: physically be buttoned in the seat to go to school. Nowadays, a lot of the classes are offered online.
1: Right.
0: And so you can still work a full-time job and then do your online classes when it's convenient.
1: But it's still very expensive.
0: It is. Believe me, I know. That's why when I retired the first time, I went back on active duty because I had $200,000 in college debt I needed to pay off. And so I understand that. But, you know, that's one thing that the district's doing. And if I get elected in the next 4 years, I would like to see us build another C-Tech campus in the Northwest. And we mentioned before the break that there was 2,000 kids that we turned away from that program. You know, and me, again, my brother and I really benefited from those types of classes. But not only are we, I'm interested in producing another one of those campuses and giving these kids, more of these kids, an opportunity to go through these programs, which have been very successful. We're trying to push out a lot of programs back into the schools. Like, for example, we have an aviation program up at North High School. And up in Kern Valley, they have a wildland course up there. You know, so we have
1: those are electives that they can take,
0: right?
1: Type courses.
0: But you know, I think it is important to sit down with kids. Like you said, you know, when I taught, I told you that I had no idea. I was teaching juniors and seniors, and most of them were reading and writing at third and fourth grade level.
1: I owned a restaurant. I saw the results of the high school, or actually not just the high schools, but I saw the results of the educational system here in Kern County, and it's like I'm teaching these kids who have high school degrees how to read and write.
0: Yeah, and so, you know, a lot of the issue is the feeder schools that are putting these kids in our district. We're getting these kids that are way behind, and they, you know, and so we're trying to work with our feeder districts and say, hey, you know, we got to pick this up, and of course we have a lot of English learners here in our area. And but again, you know, as a parent, parents should sit down and look at what their kids are learning, who their teachers are, you know, and be involved in their education, you know. And so I thought that was part of being a good parent was figuring out what your kids are taking, and we sit down and talk about their career path, you know.
1: Right.
0: And what they, you know, I get it. Look, you know, and I tell the kids when I taught, you know, the first time I walked into a fire station, I was probably 8 years old with my dad. And I'm like, this is what I want to do. So I was really blessed because I knew from a young age that's what I wanted to do. But there are a lot of kids that have no idea what they're going to do. So by taking classes that prepare them for college, the option of going to college, also it gives them, you know, participate in one of our C-Tech or ROC programs, gives them a chance to look at an occupation and possibly go in that direction.
1: Here's my take on it, Derek, is that I don't want kids to go into high school with failure written all over them.
0: Yeah.
1: Because that's what happens when they get into classes that are way above what their capabilities are. And that maybe there should be more of a way of evaluating them, because quite frankly, when I went to high school, in eighth grade, we took an evaluation, and unfortunately I came from Emerson at that time. Emerson was the bottom of the barrel. I mean, if you went to Emerson, you know, they're going to put you in all of the low level classes. And I had a math teacher that went to bat for me. His name happened to be Paul Cato, who for the people who have been around for a long time, that is a spectacular name. Paul Cato was superintendent at some point, I believe, but he's got a school now named after him, a middle school. Anyway, he went to bat and insisted that when I went from Emerson to BHS, that I got put into the highest upper division classes possible. Because when you came out of Emerson, they didn't want to put anybody from Emerson into anything that was going to overwhelm them. And what I see now is that if the feeder schools aren't doing their job of preparing kids to come into the high school, how do you know where to put them? Because if your concept is that everybody looks like a nail and all I've got is a hammer, you know, they're just not going to do that well.
0: No,
1: I want them to succeed. I want them to succeed whatever level they're on.
0: Well, absolutely. You know, how do you like being part, you know, you ask yourself, how do you like being part of an education system that's, we're 47th or 40th?

0: 48th in the United States.
1: I think we're 50th now.
0: Yeah, I mean, you know, when I talk to our superintendency and stuff like that, nobody, you know, we should at least be in the top 10.
1: Yeah,
0: you know, I'd like to be number one, but I mean, reasonably.
1: Let's quit listening to the state of California. Maybe do things on our own. I mean, mediocrity breeds mediocrity, but I mean, this is the success that the success I want is not the success that. That Sacramento views being successful.
0: That's because they don't care about kids. It's about their agenda. They do not care about kids. And these laws that are getting pushed down on our kids demonstrate that. And I tell people that all the time, you know, and they're like, oh, you know, it's the law. There's nothing we can do. And I'm like,
1: we got to fight against it.
0: Yeah. I mean, I tell people if we followed all the laws, we'd still be ruled by England. It's ridiculous. I mean, we, as especially as the district, the size that we are, and I know it costs money, and people are like, oh, man, if you file a lawsuit, it's going to cost all these dollars. You're going to take money away from the kids. Well, if that lawsuit benefits the kids,
1: yeah,
0: it benefits the kids, whether we're using it for education or changing how we change, how we teach in our schools. And how we conduct ourselves, you know, and I tell people, you know, I go, you know, it worked when we went to school. Mm-hmm. I mean, and I go, let's go back and try some of the stuff
1: we
0: did.
1: If it wasn't broke, why'd we fix it?
0: Yeah, let's go back and try. Oh, we can't go back. What do you mean we can't go back? What does that mean?
1: How come Chino Hills can do it? How come Chino Hills will stand up? And, you know, if every school system stood up with Chino Hills, Sacramento would have to fold their tent. But we don't do that. You know, only one person, one organization stands out, and then they get demonized by the media and by the politicians.
0: Well, I think as trustees and, of course, the superintendency and the public has expectations that we move in an upward direction, that our schools start to change. And I've challenged some of our superintendency to take a look at what's going on around our country and in other schools and push back at what Sacramento's doing and do what's best for our kids. And
1: we also should be able to look on our own campuses, because, you know, like we pointed out, I've got a grandson going to BHS, and I'm pretty involved in what goes on. I know a lot of his friends. He's on the wrestling team. What goes on the campus, I don't think is really, really positive in a lot of ways. There's just there's too much chaos going on. There's not enough order. And I don't know how you overcome that in a very short period of time, but it's going to have to be in a short period of time.
0: No, I hear you. And people are telling, you know, I tell people, I can't tell you how many times when I've told somebody, hey, I'm on the high school board, and they're like, they look at me and they're like, good luck. I mean, you know, and I'm like, yeah. And they're like, what are you, you know, I had people tell me you're wasting your time, but you know, I believe that God's put me there, and I believe that God hasn't given up on our schools. And I, you know, and sometimes it takes a situation to get so bad that people open their eyes and say, "Hey, enough's enough. We need to fix this. This isn't what's good for our kids."
1: Mm-hmm.
0: You know, what is a definition of I guess
1: I'll of say insanity?
0: I call it stupidity.
1: Yeah.
0: Is to continue to do the same thing over and over again and expect different results. You know
1: who came up with that saying?
0: Einstein.
1: Yeah.
0: Because he's an Einstein.
1: Oh.
0: Yeah. And it's true. It's absolutely true. And so that's why when I look at people and say, let's go back and look at what we did, you know, 20 years ago, even when my kids were in high school, they, you know, all four of my kids went to Centennial.
1: Sure.
0: They're all gainfully employed, wonderful, wonderful husbands, wonderful men. And obviously we did something different back then than what we're doing right now. And people are like, we can't go back. And it's I'm thinking, yeah, because you've already instituted your agenda, mm-hmm. and your ideology, and that's all you care about. And I tell people, what's happened is you have adults that are destroying our kids' high school experience because of what they want and their agendas, and they don't care about the kids. Because if they cared about the kids,
1: mm-hmm.
0: we'd be in the top 10 in the United States based on the amount of money that we spend education.
1: More, we spent, what, New York's the only one that spends more than we do, I think?
0: Yeah, it's phenomenal amount of money.
1: Well, then that gets back to the argument of having the money follow the kids, that school choice is really the way to create the competition that's necessary. And, of course, we live in a social state, so that's – and maybe you will argue with me on this, but quite frankly, the way that the educational system was put

0: together is a socialist sort of a concept in the first place.
1: Right. No, a school choice, it's, you know, I get people looking at me sideways because I sit on the trustee on the Kern High School District, and they're like, what do you mean, you know, you want school choice? And I'm like, yeah. If that's what it takes to make our education system better and give our kids better choices, absolutely, I agree with it.
0: You are the reason, one of the reasons. You are the example as to why I feel it's wrong to put people who have been in education and done that as the only thing they've done in their life as a trustee.
1: Oh, absolutely.
0: There's only been one person I've ever encouraged and endorsed that was a teacher because she didn't think the way that anybody else. Matter of fact, most teachers didn't like her because she was like you, focused on the kids.
1: Well, now you got two teachers.
0: Yeah, but that's not what you did for a living.
1: No, I didn't. But I got in there long enough to see.
0: You've got what I had. You've seen it from both sides.
1: Right. I had the opportunity to get in there and see every, you know, I tell people I taught in one of the most unique times in our history. I taught from 2015 to 22, and I taught through the pandemic. Mm-hmm. And I got to see what our kids were experiencing. I got to see juniors and seniors reading and writing at the third grade level. And I'm like, this is bad. I tell people that, you know, myself, my kids and my grandkids were all products of private school. My parents took me out of public school over 50 years ago. And yes, I had that opportunity, but that doesn't change my heart, you know, for the kids that we have in our public schools, and they should be able to have the same thing. A lot of people can't afford. My parents sacrificed to put me in private school, as I did, and as my son did. And when we talk about school choice, mm-hmm. you know, I'd love to see the competition. You know, we have to do something. Like I said, I don't think it's unreasonable. I think it's absolutely imperative that we get our district back into the top 10. And so I've been challenging our superintendency to look outside the box. Hey, this isn't working. Mm-hmm. You don't have to, you know, reinvent the wheel. There's plenty of examples. Like you mentioned Chino, other places throughout the country. Is it Alabama, where they
0: They went from like number 47 to now they're in top 10.
1: Yes. What did they do? You know, figure out what they did and let's implement it here. And you know, and we have to.
0: Well, they bucked the system, is what they did.
1: Yeah,
0: and that is the jumping off point for what we have here in Kern County. Is we need to buck the system because the system isn't working. But it comes back to, well, if you're going to buck the system's going to fight back. You see, I think in Alabama, maybe if you buck the system, there wasn't somebody that had that socialist idea of no, you can't buck the system because we want everybody to do the exact same thing. And we want you to do what we tell you to do.
1: Right.
0: And in California, they do want you to do what they tell you to do. Want to take as much power away from you as can. I mean, I was on city council, when I said, you know, I've seen it from both sides, I was referring to the fact that, you know, I worked for a corporation for 18 and a half years, and I own my own business for 18 and a half years. I'm one of your best employees because I've seen it from both sides.
1: Right.
0: You know, I would never complain. If I had owned a business first and then gone work for a corporation, I never would have complained about the things I complained about when I was working for that pharmaceutical company. Because, look, just do what you're supposed to do. Understand that they've got a tough job being the people who have to make decisions on how you're going to move forward. Help them to be better at achieving those goals that they have, rather than saying, well, that's a stupid goal.
1: Right.
0: You know, you guys are going about it the wrong way.
1: And don't get me wrong too, because it's always easy to concentrate on negative and stuff that needs to be improved. We have a lot of really good teachers in our district that are screaming for the opportunity to try different things. We have a guy actually at BHS, I believe his name's Jeremy Adams, in a history class.
0: I know Jeremy personally.
1: Right. He took all the screens, everything out of his class, computers, everything, and went back to traditional teaching in his class. Mm-hmm. And he said he had the best outcome that he's ever had grade-wise, and the students loved it.
0: Well, they're entertained by what he does. I mean, he even dresses in the costume of the era that he's talking about. You know, Jeremy's an amazing teacher. He also wrote a book called Hollowed Out.
1: Yeah.
0: And it's an excellent book. It really

0: tells you the experience he's having and some of the things that we need to do as educators in order to get better results. And we have to, first of all, look in the mirror.
1: And that's what I'm talking about, awesome teachers that are looking, hey, something's going to change here. He's tried it. He's worked. And he doesn't
0: teach enough kids.
1: Well, we need
0: for him to teach as many. We need for as many kids as possible to interface with Jeremy Adams and to see what good teaching looks like.
1: Yeah, and again, he's an example of many teachers that we have within the district that love their kids and care enough to find a different way to communicate with them and make their class successful, and the kids also, too.
0: Jeremy, Derek, thank you so much for coming in and having a conversation about what's going on over at the district. I know a lot of people have been kind of wondering, okay, so with what happened at Independence, how much things are going to change? Are we going to do knee-jerk reactions that we're sorry for? And it kind of sounds like you guys are taking a much more cautious approach and being respectful of the fact that you can't make absolute 100% decisions today without having full knowledge of what's going on. So I appreciate that very much. And next time you come in, we'll talk about the fact that you are running for re-election.
1: Okay.
0: This was really just a focus on you giving us a little bit of a bird's eye view of what's happening in the school district, and I really appreciate it.
1: Well, I appreciate the opportunity. I always love hanging out with you.
0: Yeah, so do I. Talk to you later.
1: All right,
0: everybody, we're going to take this last break. We'll be right back.
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3: 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So it's going to be a great Thanksgiving, according to Donald Trump. But does anybody truly believe that?
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2: 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KE.

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The featured artist today we're playing for their songs is Rascal Flatts. I really enjoy listening to their music. They got some good stuff.

0: you know, Derek and I were talking about how things are going to have to change. We go back to some of the things that we believed in, the things that worked in the past. And I know that the last time we did a census, Donald Trump was in office, and he wanted to make sure that the census was done in a certain way, but he started out too late. He started out too late. The die was cast, and unfortunately, he couldn't stop the flood of illegal people being counted in that. And it went to the legal system through the judiciary, and the judiciary kind of screwed it up also. And their real message to him was, well, you should have started this a long time ago. Okay, it's 2026, and now they're starting to talk about the fact that we really need to, in our next census, not count illegal immigrants. And if they're able to do that, because the Constitution of the United States of America certainly supports that, then that might be something that will change exactly how some states like California have to operate, because they've always operated on the assumption that they're going to be able to count everybody, and they're not going to be held responsible for the people who are here and aren't supposed to be here, because a lot of the federal money gets doled out based on your population. And I think it's important for this process to start now, so that when we come around to 2030 and we're once again faced with doing a census, that the census is of people who are U.S. citizens, not people here illegally, not people here on visas, not people here with temporary status or anything else, just are U.S. citizens. Oh, yeah, that reminds me. Be nice if we could do that for who votes too, huh? Anyway, we got Mike Harvey coming in next. He is a candidate for one of the school districts, and we'll talk to him about why he's there and what he hopes to accomplish.
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3: Breaking news this hour at Town Hall. I'm Bob Agnew in Washington. Taps being played today at the Pentagon, just one of the venues around the country marking the 25th anniversary of the 9/11 terrorist attacks. Chaplain Kerry Cash delivering an invocation.
4: Draw near, O God, that in the faces of those we have lost, we might see your face, that in their stories we might hear your voice, that in the gift of their sacrifice we might know the strength of your love and the assurance of your presence.
3: And similar ceremonies taking place today in Shanksville, Pennsylvania, and of course at Ground Zero in New York. 25 years ago, correspondent Laura Winters was working at Ground Zero, reporting on the terrorist attack.
5: Having reported on the 1993 World Trade Center bombing and the federal trial of the blind sheikh who plotted the terrorist attack, when I saw the second plane slam into the South Tower, I knew radical Islam was behind it. For 8 years, toppling the towers had never stopped being the goal of Al-Qaeda. The images that will stick with me forever. I looked up and at first thought furniture was going out the windows, but in fact it was people from the top floors jumping to their deaths as the smoke and heat from the fire was so intense.
3: Meanwhile, the Trump administration ordering states to hold their 2024 election records. Correspondent Charles D. Desma reports on Buckingham Palace's 9/11 commemoration.
6: The UK has held a ceremony at Buckingham Palace to mark the 25th anniversary of the September 11 attacks. The Duke and Duchess of Gloucester, the US Ambassador to the UK, Warren Stevens, and British Foreign Secretary Ed Miliband attended the special ceremony commemorating the lives lost when Al-Qaeda militants hijacked planes and killed nearly 3,000 people.
3: That is Charles De La Desma reporting. More on these stories at townhall.com.
7: 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Here's the kicker, rates dropped this year. They hit a new low most people don't even know about. Now they're climbing back up. Here's what Bankrate reported just this month. Nearly 90% of borrowers from that period are overpaying an average of $278 a month, $3,300 a year, just gone because they haven't refinanced yet. 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
3: Road closures all day for two 9/11 commemorations. I'm Chris Davis. Those road closures are Buena Vista Road and Deer Creek Road near Bakersfield Fire Station number 15, which is where both of those commemoration ceremonies will happen. The closures are from 4 a.m. all the way through 10 tonight, and that is because there are two ceremonies going on, one that starts at 9:30 this morning, then another that starts at 7:30 this evening. Bakersfield Fire and Police are both involved in those ceremonies, and they say that the first one will concentrate on the first responders, firefighters, and police officers, and that the second one will also include 27 first responders from Kern County who also responded to the 9/11 disaster 25 years ago today. In McFarland, if you've been keeping up with this story about the killing of 26-year-old Alfonso Jacopo Especia, which happened inside the Capri laundromat back on August 22nd, police say that 19-year-old Elvis Garcia has turned himself in. They are still looking for Joshua Carter of Rich Grove and Tulare County, who they believe pulled the trigger. In the hit-and-run death of 34-year-old Crystal Louise Sportes on South Union Avenue, 36-year-old Guadalupe Garcia Hernandez was in court Thursday and pleaded not guilty. She is not only facing a hit-and-run charge, but also charges of driving without a license and failure to have proper registration and insurance. Her next court date is September 23rd. The average price for a gallon of regular in California is now $5.90, says Gas Buddy. The national average is $4.28. According to Gas Buddy, you can no longer find it under $5 around here, and the cheapest in the Bakersfield area is $5.17 at stations on Bernard Avenue and River Road. I'm Chris Davis in the KERN Newsroom with news every half hour and when it breaks on News Talk 96.1 at AM 1230 KERN.
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6: From the White House to White Lane, where wokeness goes to sleep. Now embracing his Trump era, Bakersfield's conservative voice, it's time, your host and my dad, Terry Maxwell.
7: Yeah, welcome back, everybody. We've got one more hour, Chris, and it's party time for me, but it's another few hours of work for you.
8: Yeah, I won't be going home until about 10, 11 o'clock tonight.
7: Oh, yeah, football game?
8: Yes. Where are you guys going to be? West at East today. No, I'm sorry. East at West. I apologize.
7: You better know your East and West because otherwise you'll find
8: at
7: yourself
8: West
7: in
8: West High
7: long
8: School, stadium. They are playing East High School.
7: It's at West High School, they're playing East. You know, because if you would have made a mistake, you would have been on the wrong side of town.
8: Yes, I would have.
7: Yeah. We don't want to have that happen.
8: That's quite a bit of a drive.
7: What are your thoughts about tonight's game? Have you done any research?
8: I have not. I'm doing mostly just the camera shooting so I haven't really gotten a chance to check everybody out yet. I have seen a couple high schools. So. It seems pretty, how do I put it? Week two was definitely thinner, obviously, because of what happened in week one. But I think people are going to start going back to these eventually. I think once we start getting the security going, we'll get more safe feeling.
7: In my opinion, I just noticed people were getting there earlier.
8: Yes.
7: But probably it was a little bit thinner. What game did we go to last week? We went to Centennial, I think. Centennial. And it was a pretty good game. Not bad. BCHS, I guess, has had theirs canceled. I mentioned that yesterday. That's too bad.
8: Yeah, it's important.
7: But you know, it's lowly old Bakersfield, and they're Sacramento after all. So, but some good games tonight. Should be some real good games tonight. I'm headed to the BHS Clovis West, and I think. think be a just

0: Digital Realm? Because I thought they were playing Clovis East, which I think they're the number one ranked team in the Central Section. And Clovis West is actually number like six or something like that. They played against BCHS, and if they would have had better coaching, well, no, I don't know. It was an odd game, as I mentioned. You know, the officiating was absolutely horrible, but right. But I think BHS, from what I've heard, what I've seen, they got a good team. It's just when raids come out, they may lose some of their best players. That's what happens to BHS every year. As you know, you do have to maintain a certain GPA in order to continue to play, and BHS sometimes loses a few players.
1: Can't slack off.
0: Well, and you know, quite frankly, they have a really good program at BHS because they help those kids out. You know, if you want to stay playing, they will help you to get the kind of grades you need to get in order to continue, and they don't do that by trying to pay off the professors. They do it by getting those kids in and giving them the tutoring that they need. I was really impressed with that part of it. But it's still a problem because, as Derek Tyson and I were talking about, you got some kids that, quite frankly, are, you know, they're not even reading past the third grade level. And to have them be in high school and maintain those kind of grades, sometimes it's just too difficult. Just too difficult. But got to put the time in because you're going to have to put it. If you don't put it in now, you're going to have to put it in sometime in the future if you want to be successful in the world. I've mentioned Robert F. Kennedy Jr. before, and he's a poster boy for how you want to look when you're 72 years old. I'm not. I mean, this guy's in great shape, and I don't think that he's taking any supplements, you know, other than what I'm doing. I don't think he's on steroids or anything like that. He certainly has more time in the day before he became the HHS secretary to spend the time necessary to make himself look good. But he lives what he preaches. And in reading his book on Anthony Fauci, it's called The Real Anthony Fauci. If you want to read a book that's really, really, really comprehensive, I highly recommend it. I realize exactly what kind of a person he is. I mean, you identify that because you know, I had a good friend, keyword had, a good friend very close to, and he would say that, you know, Trump's got to quit talking negatively about Anthony Fauci. Now, with my pharmaceutical background, I was talking negatively about Anthony Fauci 2 weeks into the pandemic, saying that I didn't think people should be listening to him. So when he said that, I think I made a comment at that point about, gosh, you know, I don't think we should be listening to this guy, and he wasn't happy with that. But eventually, he also said that people should take the vaccine. He was saying, "Boy, be sure and get that vaccine because you know this is really bad." And my response to him was, "I would never take the vaccine ever." Haven't talked to him since. Not even a "gee, you know what? You were right, I was wrong." Sort of a conversation, which is too bad because, as I say, he's somebody that was a good friend and we did a lot of things together, but it just was one of those where, you know, I thought I could express one of those relationships where you thought you could express your opinion and we could have a conversation about it, and I guess I was wrong. Not losing sleep over it at this point. So Robert F. Kennedy Jr. Was at the event over the last 2 days in Dallas. And one of the other things Derek and I were talking about, you know, he's been on both sides. He's worked for a corporation. He's, you know, he made his living working as a fireman, but he did do some teaching. So he's kind of seen it. He's been out in the world, but he's also been inside the world that he is now a trustee for. And it's a big advantage.

Robert F. Kennedy Jr. is also benefited from the fact that, you know, he grew up in the Kennedy family. You had certain expectations of you. And he's one that, you know, I'm sure they look at him as the black sheep, but quite frankly, he is smarter and better equipped to be a leader than any of the other Kennedys that are out there, because he's seen it from both sides. He's seen it from the silver spoon sort of a concept. He has seen it from his father and his uncle. And he doesn't recognize the Democrat Party anymore. And he's willing to say that, and that's what he detailed. He said the party has systematically taken down the Bill of Rights and reflected on, he also reflected on the Democratic Party, his father and his uncle, John F. Kennedy Jr., the president, would have seen what's going on in the, not only the Democrat Party today, but the country in general. They wouldn't recognize it. He says, and I quote, "Our party was a champion for the Bill of Rights, and particularly for unbridled free speech. My uncle and my father understood the connection between free markets and functional democracy. They stood firmly against crony capitalism on the right and socialism on the left. They were all for competition, for meritocracy, for excellence, which they thought should be universally inspired for Americans." He claims that during the Biden administration, his social media accounts were censored in an attempt to curb misinformation during the COVID-19 pandemic, and gave liabilities shields to pharmaceutical giants like Pfizer. And I quote from him again, "During COVID, I watched the Democrat," he calls it Democratic, but it's the Democrat Party, "turn against every one of its essential values, its principles, and all of the policies that defined my party. Democrats, which were once the champions of the American Constitution, systematically obliterated the Bill of Rights, and particularly beginning with the First Amendment under the guise of combating misinformation. Highlighted the Democrats under the Biden administration, closed down churches during the pandemic and shut down 3 million businesses without appropriate compensation, and eliminated the Fourth Amendment protection of unlawful searches and seizures by forcing Americans to disclose their medical information." Yeah, I would play what he said, but it's hard to listen to Robert F. Kennedy Jr. because of his accident that caused his ability to speak to be impaired. He additionally claimed that Democrats then forced Americans to undergo unwanted medical procedures and shamed those who did not want to take the COVID vaccine. I'm surprised he's still calling it a vaccine, because it's not. The Democratic Party became a party of elites, labeling working Americans as deplorable, taking a page from what Hillary Clinton said about all of us. Health Secretary charged the Democrat Party with abandoning its purpose in order to unite behind a blinding hatred for President Trump. And he

0: away from a constitution and into more of a country that is going to have different parts of it living totally different lives based on things like Sharia law and Islam. He doesn't say that in there, but it's implied by what he's saying about the Democrat Party, because he's calling them out on the fact that they are making a big pivot into an arena they don't understand whatsoever, and it's all because they think that at the end of it, they win as a party and they are more powerful. That they've done what they needed to do in order to get the power back. The problem is that once they've got the power back, the power is not going to be there. The power is going to be in the hands of others that are starting to manipulate their way and force their way into certain key positions of the future for the Democrat Party. And I think that his clarion call is, you'd better either do something about it or consider doing what I'm doing, which is leaving the party. He's not a Republican, although he certainly sounds like one. But he is definitely somebody who is making his own decisions and not having anybody call him up on the phone and say, oh, you know, you need to make this decision because, you know, you are a Democrat. Yeah, he's a Democrat with a brain. Because what Democrat would have written a book like The Real Anthony Fauci and exposed Anthony Fauci for who he really was, when Anthony Fauci was what gave the person who gave them all that power to tell people what to do, to stay home, to not do anything, to be 6 feet away, to wear a mask that didn't work, to do all these things, almost like we were nothing but a bunch of lemons. It worked. And unfortunately, he's giving this speech in front of Republicans, not Democrats, but it's a speech that the Democrats had better heed. They'd better take the time to listen to what he had to say, because what he had to say is nothing more than the truth, which is what we work on here on Maxwell in the Morning. We have Mike Harvey, who's just come in. We're going to go ahead and take a break, and when we come back, we'll talk to Mike about what he's doing, the position he's running for, and what he hopes to accomplish. We'll be right back.
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2: Sunday on the Las Vegas Raiders Radio Network, it's time. A new era begins at Allegiant Stadium as the Raiders open the 2026 season against the Miami Dolphins. Hi, this is Tim Cates. Join Jason Horowitz and Kirk Morrison for all the action. Kirk Cousins leads the silver and black offense, while Max Crosby anchors a defense ready to set the tone. New coach, new season, new expectations. The Raiders and Dolphins kick off the 2026 season.
1: Kick off at 1:25. Your home for the Raiders, Kern Radio.
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2: 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I still see.

0: No, this isn't my intro. My intro is my son, my number two son, telling people that in a big booming voice. Have you got the? Can you play that at all, Chris? No. Okay.
1: Not yeah. right now. No.
0: Listen to us on Monday on okay. at 9 o'clock. You can hear it then. We have Mike Harvey in studio now, and Mike, welcome first of all.
1: Yeah, it's cool to be back in studio with you. It's been a little hiatus, but love doing this, man.
0: Thank you very much. Last time we were talking, they were, I think you were involved in trying to recall some of the Kern High School District Board of Trustees because of a decision they made. It wasn't even a decision. It wasn't even a policy statement. It was really just nothing more than saying this is what we believe, and they couldn't even say even that in terms right. of having boys and girls sports.
1: Well, they weren't willing to stand up for what's right.
0: Right, right. Yeah. So I mean, you've been in the political arena for quite a while. I know you have your podcast.
1: Yep.
0: You are very involved with Turning Point USA.
1: Yep.
0: All things that give you a lot of background and a lot of understanding of how this process works. And I think that's really important. Tell us a little bit more about who Mike Harvey is.
1: Well, put simply, you know, I'm grew up in a farming family, grew up on the farm, learned an incredible work ethic and, you know, what work actually is. Mm-hmm. And, you know, before anybody thinks, well, you know, you nepotism, you rose to the top pretty quickly. I mean, I was out in the fields picking fruit and packing shed, stacking boxes, working in the coal storage, driving forklifts, all of that stuff from a young age. So mm-hmm. I learned the ropes. But that taught me, you know, how to work, and we worked, man. I remember one day coming home, to meet up with a friend, and, he said, He was young. We were in our 20s. He was complaining. He was like, "Man, I'm gonna have to work like 40 hours this week." It was like Tuesday or Wednesday. I was like, "Well, I don't think you have any place to complain, man. I've already worked 40 hours this week."
0: Yeah. Well, when it's a family-owned business, you know, I have the same story for my sons when they were growing up. I owned a restaurant, and you know, it's a 24/7 sort of a proposition. We'd get off from school and come down to the restaurant, and you know, I needed help. There were times when I needed one of them to maybe go ahead and be the dishwasher, or my older son is a really, really good cook, and he loved being in the kitchen doing that. But eventually they both went to the front of the house. One is mm-hmm. a waiter and the other one is a bartender, and they're both really good. So if tomorrow either one of them were in a position where they had to own a restaurant, they'd know what to do because they've done all the
1: things.
0: Done everything. And that, yeah. And I think that's what you're implying is that, you know, if you're going to understand any business, that the best thing to do is start at the bottom and yeah, work your absolutely. Way to the top and then go back down to the bottom again.
1: Absolutely. And then, you know, once I got out of high school a few years later, started our own business as well and been involved in that. So I've learned everything, and I have worked independently.

0: For myself for at least the past 20 years, if not longer. So yeah, I know what it takes to get creative with finances when you have to, and make the things stretch and make ends meet.
1: Tell us about your family. I've met your daughter.
0: Yeah, my daughter likes to tag along everywhere I go. She's got an incredible education from that, traveling all over the country with me. But I got a young 8-year-old son and a 13-year-old son, and been married for, gosh, 19 years this
1: Yeah, don't get it
0: November.
1: wrong. Don't get it wrong.
0: Well, next year we're going to be having a big celebration for our 20-year
1: Oh,
0: anniversary. So,
1: congratulations. That's
0: yeah.
1: great. That's great. One of the other things that I think is important is, as you were pointing out with your family, that having the kids in the age group that they're in, it kind of speaks to one of the reasons you probably want to be on the Bakersfield City School District, because that's what you're going for, is Bakersfield City School District.
0: That's
1: I
0: right.
1: have been there several times and been a witness to what does and doesn't happen during those meetings, and I have great respect for you to going after that, because I've been railing against that for a long time. But in your family life, how are you going to fit all of this in? I mean, you run your own business.
0: Yep. I run the business. I'm very involved in my kids' lives. My kids are involved in sports and 4-H, and my wife is fortunate enough to not have to work a full-time job outside of the home, though she works quite a bit domestically, as well as helping me with different things in the business. And we have the nonprofit that we run that has been youth focused and been in youth ministry for a very long time. So my heart's always been with the young people, with the students, and understanding they're the future, right? They're
1: Yeah.
0: the
1: Well,
0: future of our
1: tell
0: society.
1: us a little bit more about Turning Point, because I know that you are intimately involved in some of the workings and knowing a lot of the people at the top of that organization.
0: So actually, I just a few weeks ago got back from a little trip that they put together over in Santa Barbara. It was a nice little stay. But so we have, Turning Point, we have the relationship with, as well as the College Republicans, Young Republicans, and other organizations across the state. But then we have our own organization also, 511 Impact Network. And with that, that's where those partnerships come in, being on campus. So we've been on campus, for several years now, working with young people and training, educating, trying to turn the ship around with the indoctrination factory that those schools have become. And as you well know, I've traveled all over the country, and especially focused in the last few years on this state.
1: Yeah, and in those travels, you've gotten to know an awful lot of important people. Unfortunately, they don't have the kind of power that's necessary to really change the system, and the system has to be changed from the bottom up.
0: Right.
1: And I'm sure that's what's inspiring you to get involved with something like the Bakersfield City School District, become one of their trustees, so that we can start changing exactly what the educational results are here in our local community.
0: Absolutely.
1: All right, got to take a break. At the bottom of the hour, when we come back, we'll get a little bit more into what it's going to take to get Mike Harvey into the position he's seeking.
2: With SRN News, I'm Bob Agnew in Washington. President Trump spoke today at the Pentagon, just one of the venues where Americans today are marking 25 years since the deadly September 11th terrorist attacks of 2001. The president vowed that the country will never, ever forget what happened that day. U.S. inflation accelerated last month as gas prices spiked in the wake of the renewed fighting in the Middle East. It underscores the affordability challenges that are a top priority for many voters as they head to the midterm elections in the very near future. Diesel prices in the U.S. have hit another record high, soaring past $6 a gallon on average, as Washington's war with Iran disrupts the world's flow of fuel. Meanwhile, those higher prices for diesel hitting just as many U.S. farmers are about to harvest two of the country's largest commodities, soybeans and corn. That means they'll need countless gallons of fuel for combines, tractors, and trucks. This is SRN News.
3: Headlines from the KERN newsroom. been 25 years since 9/11, and today Bakersfield remembers with two ceremonies at Bakersfield Fire Station No. 15. The first will be at 9:30 this morning. The second will be this evening starting at 7:30. That will necessitate two road closures, and that'll be from 4 this morning to 10 this evening. For

0: Buena Vista and for Deer Creek Roads near the fire station. In the hit-and-run death of 34-year-old Crystal Luis Flores on South Union Avenue, 36-year-old Guadalupe Garcia Hernandez was in court Thursday and pleaded not guilty. She is not only facing a hit-and-run charge, but also charges of driving without a license and failure to have proper registration and insurance. Her next court date is September 23rd. The average price for a gallon of regular in California now, $5.90, says Gas Buddy. I'm Chris Davis in the KERN newsroom with news every half hour and when it breaks on News Talk 96.1 and AM 1230. KERN.
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6: 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Whoa! That's not cool.
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1: Maxwell in the Morning, good till the last mic drop. The conservative voice on the left coast has landed. 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

0: And of course, that is Rascal Flatts, one of my favorites. You know, when my wife first started convincing me that country music was something I should start listening to, because she's a country girl and I'm a rocker, I really liked Rascal Flatts, and it was very helpful.
1: Wait, hold the phone, Terry. Yeah. Are you trying to say Rascal Flatts is country music?
0: Am I trying? No, I'm not. Mike, I'm not trying. I am saying it because they were helping me. They helped me bridge from rock and roll to country.
1: So that song was originally Chris LeDoux, and he did a much better version than Rascal Flatts.
0: Oh. I think I'm talking to somebody who really understands country music a lot better than I do.
1: I do.
0: I mean, you see, I would advocate that CCR was
1: I love CCR.
0: Well,
1: great
0: band. They have a lot of countryness to them.
1: They do. Southern rock kind of.
0: Yeah. I'm trying to remember the other one that I like to.
1: Although I'm not on board with Fogerty's politics.
0: I don't know. He's got. But he doesn't put it in your face, does he?
1: I went to a concert one time, and he definitely did.
0: Oh, did he really?
1: Yeah, this was several years ago. But
0: what a mistake.
1: Yeah, I mean, it was like Central Valley. It was like, everybody's like, what are you doing, man?
0: Yeah. So, well, he wrote a lot of his songs right up here in the hills.
1: Yeah.
0: He loved coming to this area and going up in the hills and just, you know, like by the Kern River and writing songs. So, well, when we talk to John next time, we'll have to kind of tone it down. Okay, so Mike, you are running in the Bakersfield City School District. This is a district that has not had anybody with true credentials as a conservative on it in, I don't know, like 100 years maybe. It's been a long time that they've had somebody on there I mean, this is where Andre Gonzalez got started.
1: I can't say how long it's been. I can tell you that I've talked to some of the former board members and mm-hmm. Are conservatives.

0: pastures. But I never asked him. I said, "What year were you serving?" I got the impression that it was quite a while ago. You know, more than a decade. So
1: yeah, definitely. Ever since I've been here, it's been pretty liberal in the way. But there was nothing more surprising to me than when I went to one of their meetings, and they're giving awards out, little certificates out, like you saw in grade school, to teachers for like being a team player and doing this. And it's like, I feel like I'm at a awards assembly for kindergartners. I just couldn't believe that this is,
0: they were handing out participation trophies
1: pretty much. And I mean, and everybody with the room was crowded because everybody wanted to see their mom or their dad or somebody that they knew that was getting an award. It shocked me that they would even have things like, don't they get paid? I mean, they get a check, don't they? Isn't that enough? And they don't give you any way of knowing what the criteria was for which they won the award in the first place. So I was pretty disgusted by that. But then when they start talking about some of the other things that they're focusing in on, very little of it has to do with making sure that our kids are getting a better education.
0: Yeah, certainly. there's definitely some issues in that district. And the interesting part is, I've had conversations with a lot of the staff and faculty and parents and people within the district and people that had their children in the district and so on and so forth. And frankly, everybody is looking for change.
1: Mm-hmm.
0: Across the board.
1: What is it that they complain about the most? What is it they point to and say, this is what needs to change in this district more than anything else?
0: Well, everyone, you know, has a different perspective and a different viewpoint on that.
1: Mm-hmm.
0: But the biggest thing that stands out glaringly, worse than any other district that I've seen, is the testing results and where the students are standing. So right now they have less than 30% of students in that district are meeting English language proficiency.
1: Mm-hmm.
0: Less than 10% of graduating eighth graders are meeting math proficiency. And so I talked to people, you know, in the high schools, on the high school board, as well as teachers and families within the district. And they're just like, yeah, they're not even educating the children.
1: It sounds like a babysitting service, but it also sounds like the teachers that are there and the administrators aren't focused in on hardly anything except for giving out little awards to the people that work there.
0: You know, I think there's a lot of great teachers in the district. There's a lot of great staff.
1: But if they're blocking you from doing what you know to do as a teacher, but that they have certain things you're supposed to be, quote, teaching those kids, and you go, this has nothing to do with teaching.
0: Well, I think there's a big problem on the
1: board.
0: You're
1: restricted.
0: There's definitely a big problem on the board, and nobody really there is willing to stand up to the state. Of course, you know, in California, there's a lot of things where you're kind of hamstrung but you can take stances and, you know, if you're willing to fight that legal battle, because it's going to be a legal battle, mm-hmm. potentially.
1: Chino Hills. I was just mentioning it with Derek Teisinger, who was
0: right.
1: on.
0: Well, Derek's you know, one of my mentors, one of the first ones who's, you know, he doesn't back down. He's not afraid to speak the truth.
1: Not at all. Which area are you going to be trying to get votes from?
0: So it's Trustee Area 2, which encompasses Panorama and Mount Vernon, down Mount Vernon to Edison Highway.
1: Mm-hmm.
0: And as Edison kind of cuts diagonally up across towards kind of the same parallel as Panorama, it doesn't meet up with Panorama, but then it kind of cuts into where the Golden State Highway, the crosstown that cuts across Garza Circle,
1: right,
0: kind of cuts through that area and then kind of dead ends over there.
1: Now, does it encompass certain schools?
0: Yeah, there's quite a few schools. The district is like 44 different schools. And
1: it's a huge district, isn't it?
0: Oh, it's massive. So there's just shy of 30,000 students within the district, about 3,900 staff within the district. And, you know, it's got a budget of like $665 million. Those numbers are just barely shy of the current high school district itself.
1: No kidding.
0: Yeah.
1: Yeah. Well, it's an expansive area. Just to bus those kids to get them to school on time, it's got to be a major expense.
0: Oh, yeah. I mean, like I said, that district is, you know, just a shy of $1 billion to run it.

0: Yeah, you know, I had some information internally on some of the administrative things that were happening, and I'm pulling this up from memory, that somebody who's in charge of personnel issues did some questionable things. If they ever dealt with that particular, because I know I went and I talked to them about it, and I brought a name up, and immediately the guy who represented the union chastised me for that and started calling me all sorts of names and called me a failed restaurateur and a failed city council person who only was on there for one term. Got a lot done during that term, by the way. But you know, they don't take kindly to people who are outside the system coming in and even pointing out that they've got some problems.
1: No, they don't. And I think as a community, regardless, you know, whether you have students in the district or you even live in the district, I think we need to care about this district itself. They produce a large percentage of our future citizens. Mm-hmm. You know, and the children are citizens, sure, but I mean our adult citizens, you know, a lot of them are coming out of that district, and you know, if we're not serving them well, if we're not training them, if we're not teaching them the things that they need to know and not, you know, keep politics out of the classroom, and that seems to be the priorities, keeping politics in the classroom, mm-hmm. Then we're setting our community up for failure as a whole, not just, you know, the people that live in that area, but the entire city and county of Kern.
0: Well, one of the things that I've talked about a lot, Mike, is that as conservatives, we don't do a very good job of reaching out to the Hispanic community, because by and large, the
1: massive
0: number of
1: failure.
0: Yeah, well, massive failure there, but by and large, the students that you're talking about are Hispanic,
1: like over 70%.
0: So, I think that we have to do a better job, and I'm sure you're concentrating on that in your attempt to get elected, is that we share the values. We share the values of God, country,
1: family.
0: Of family,
1: yeah.
0: Of all these things that you know, what we believe in is what you believe in, and that the things that are happening in the school system are failing those particular tenets of the society that they're supposed to be serving. Is that resonating with people, that they're saying, wait a minute, I don't think I want my kids, or is the system indoctrinating to the point where they don't see any other answers than the Democrat answer, the liberal answer?
1: You know, I think more than anything, people are apathetic, right? So in that district, there's about, in that particular seat alone, there's about 15,000 voters. The race is decided by about 5.
0: Wow.
1: So that's that, and that's like total votes, not mm-hmm. votes that determine the outcome.
0: Right,
1: right,
0: right.
1: 5 or 6, and that's like in a presidential year. So you know, there's a lot of apathy. There's a lot of people that are checked
0: just
1: out.
0: Send my kid to school and teach him, and I don't want to know too much more than that.
1: Yeah, but you know, I think that there's a lot of parents that care, and they're overwhelmed, especially living in California. You know, the cost of living is so outrageously high. They're trying mm-hmm. to make ends meet.
0: Mm-hmm.
1: And you know, kids or parents are, incorrectly hopeful and optimistic that I'm going to send my kids to school. They're going to do a good job.
0: They found out during COVID-19, that's not really what's happening.
1: Right.
0: Yeah. So what do you hope to accomplish?
1: What I want to see is responsibility, fiscal responsibility, accountability, brought back to the schools, brought back to the board.
0: Mm-hmm.
1: We need to manage the budget much better. The students need to get an actual education. Those numbers that I mentioned before, they need to increase. And again, I think there's, like I said, there's a lot of good staff in that district. There's a lot of good teachers in that district that you know, are doing their best, and they're getting stuff shoved down their throat from, you know, the administration, from the state of California all the way down to the board, and much of that board currently is just in lockstep with the unions.
0: Well, I not only in lockstep with the unions, but in lockstep with whatever the superintendent wants.
1: Right.
0: You know, it's a concept that I've talked about quite a bit, is, and I saw it happen on the city council when I was on there, was that the city council is under the delusion that they work for the city manager, when it's actually the other way around.
1: Right.
0: City manager works for them. City manager is smart enough, obviously, to know if you've got 7

0: people on the board, he needs to find his four votes to get continue to get what he wants to get done done. And I'm sure that the superintendent that you will be working with once you're elected will figure that out also. And so while you may get your foot in the door in terms of changing the dynamics, have you got some sort of a plan as to how you're going to continue to try and influence some of the other people on that board, or maybe to help get other people on, new people on the board that think more in terms of this is an educational thing, it's not a political thing?
1: Right. Yeah. So there's two of us running for two separate seats.
0: Thank God.
1: That are both conservative. So if we
0: there's only five total, isn't there?
1: There's five total. Right. Right. So if we both win, I understand there's another gentleman on that board that is I've heard is pretty good.
0: Mm-hmm.
1: So if we do, you know, we have potential to flip that board and turn it around. And
0: we flipped the board of education. Board of Education is now
1: overwhelmingly.
0: Yeah. We don't have to worry about any seats anymore.
1: Yeah, so we can do that this year.
0: Good.
1: And then, in two more years from now, we can make it much more like the Kern County Board of Ed.
0: Yeah, that would be nice. Who's the other person that's running for
1: Michael Herrera? He's in.
0: Oh yeah, I know.
1: Yeah, Area 4, I believe.
0: Mm-hmm.
1: And that covers all the way up to Rio Bravo area by Mason Marin, or Old Mason Marin for those who have been in Bakersfield long enough.
0: I mentioned the name Paul Cato, who was my math teacher when I was in eighth grade.
1: Okay.
0: And
1: Cato Elementary out there.
0: Yep, that's the one.
1: Yeah,
0: and Paul was a great
1: and
0: man.
1: And then Bakersfield Country Club area, kind of like his butt's up right next to mine. So.
0: Oh, nice, nice. Okay, so if we can do that, how can people help you either through their time or their finances?
1: So first of all, the best way to do that is go to the website, harvey4bcsd.com, and that's spelled properly.
0: Mm-hmm.
1: Harvey, HARVEYFORBCSD.com. They can go on there. They like the message. They can endorse me personally, which I'm seeking to get as many endorsements from regular everyday citizens as I possibly can.
0: Okay.
1: We also need contributions. We're up against the unions. We're up against the Bakersfield Elementary Teachers Association, California Teachers Association, and others.
0: And they have no business running this school district.
1: Right.
0: None.
1: Absolutely.
0: None whatsoever.
1: So we're fighting that. We have a significant amount of money that needs to be raised.
0: Mm-hmm.
1: I'm blessed to have a lot of good relationships. You know, we're doing okay in that department, but we need to continue to push, because mm-hmm. if we don't, then we're going to lose another seat to the union. And we have an opportunity to flip.
0: Yeah. It's coming up November 3rd. I'm not even sure when the ballots are coming out. Because, that's been kind of up in the air because of what Trump has been trying to do with the United States Postal Service.
1: And, yeah, I hope he's successful with it.
0: Not looking good, but it's still a possibility that they could be making sure that the ballots that go out only go out to U.S. citizens, which is important.
1: Well, I think that should be the fact that that's even up for debate is frankly ridiculous. But sadly, in the state of California, that's part of the winning strategy for the Dems.
0: It's worked pretty well for them. You got to admit.
1: Yeah.
0: You got to admit. Okay, so again, let everybody know where your website is and how they can help you.
1: Harvey4BCSD.com. They can get on there, communicate with us. They can contribute to the campaign. If they want a yard sign, we can get them a yard sign.
0: Have you got any events that you're going to be involved in?
1: Yeah, we do. We'll let you know about them. We're working on a couple. Things coming up.
0: Because I know that's one of your fortes is organizing.
1: Yeah, I need to confirm some of the dates.
0: Yeah.
1: That we just had planned today. Mm-hmm. We had one event scheduled for next Tuesday that we're rescheduling for certain reasons.
0: Okay.
1: And but there's some others that are on the calendar that I just have to hear back from a couple people.
0: All right. Well, Mike, thank you so much. It's good to get to have you in studio. Let people know who you are. You have a challenge, but this is one of those challenges that has to be met. I mean, we can't go another day with our school systems headed in the direction that they're headed, which
1: Absolutely.
0: Is right down the toilet. And getting people like yourself and changing boards is what it's all about these
1: right.
0: days. Is getting
1: as it said, doing the same thing repeatedly and expecting different results is the definition of insanity.
0: Yep, no doubt about it. Thanks, Mike.
1: Thank you, Terry.
0: All right, we're going to take a

0: break and come back with another one Bites the Dust, although we're not going to play another one Bites the Dust, but we are going to play a George Strait song, in case my wife is listening. Once we are done with that, I'll let you know exactly what is biting the dust before the weekend starts.
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2: The lead was 25, then the lead was 16. Now the lead is in single digits, and Javier Becerra has to debate Steve Hilton September 30th on CNN. Hilton will destroy him. I'm telling you, we have a fighter's chance. I think Steve Hilton can be the next governor of California.
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0: I didn't have that great of a smile. I just didn't. I wasn't very proud of my teeth. I never separated my lips when I smiled until I went to see Dr. Mike Zagarian. You know, he has done for me some amazing things. I had some fillings that need to be redone. I had to have a crown put on one. It's not like he just said, okay, we'll do X, Y, and Z and you're done. No, he really dove in to give me the kind of smile that I really, really want. It's improved all the time. My wife just mentioned it the other day. Boy, you got a nice smile these days. I don't know what I was smiling at, but she noticed it. And you can get the same thing from Dr. Mike Zagarian. 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
1: Maxwell in the Morning. Good till the last mic drop. The conservative voice on the left coast has landed. 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

So, talk about falling to pieces. Comedian Chris Rock, who of course does not view himself as a Trump supporter, as a matter of fact, he's pretty liberal in his thoughts, and yeah, a funny comedian, really, really does a great job. But, you know, he did say it was kind of weird because, yeah, I guess he views Trump as a, you know, a broken clock. He's right twice a day. And the one thing he says, and this is really interesting, he does believe that, and let me quote this, I'm not a fan, but it's weird when somebody gets one thing right and the one thing most clear almost clears them of all other sins, the news is fake. He got that right. Had you ever heard anybody talk about how the news is fake before Donald Trump? And how he has stuck to that? He's not let go of how the news is fake. Read an article this week talking about, you know, where all of that comes from.

0: the hierarchy of the news and how it's presented to us, and how, quote, fake it really is. Now, I'm not sure how Chris Rock knows that. I'm sure he's been a victim of the fake news, and that might help him. But I question him not doing a deeper dive into exactly who the Democrat Party is today, and who the liberals really are, because even with him being, quote, a liberal, he may find himself in a position where the Liberal Party has left him way behind, yet they still expect his undying love and support. He should realize that he lives a really, really blessed life, that his talent was identified and he was given the opportunity to become wealthy by it. You know, he's not out on a traffic crew putting in more streets. He's not mowing lawns. There's a lot of things he might have ended up doing, but he didn't. And that a lot of those opportunities comes from the idea of capitalism, and the Democrat Party has left that station. They're on the station of socialism and communism, and Chris Rock should probably identify with very quickly the fact that everything he has would be taken away under that kind of a system. He's nothing special. He's nothing special except for the people who enjoy his comedy and will pay good money to go see him. What doesn't he get? Now, if the world were exactly as the liberals want it, it'd change things for the people who are liberals as much as it would change for everybody else. And I guess that's, to me, that's the disconnect, isn't it? Is that, you know, be careful what you wish for, because when you get it, sometimes it wasn't what you want. You know, you wish to be busy, and then you're extremely busy and you have no time for your family and you have no time for anything else and you don't get much sleep and your health isn't good. And then when you're extremely busy, you wish you weren't so busy. And next thing you know, of course, nobody's walking to the front door and giving you any business at all. I think it's called balance. Chris, thanks for a great week. It's been a lot of fun. It's only because it was such a short week. good luck on going to the football game tonight. Stay safe. And I'll be over at BHS watching them play against hopefully a good game, good team. See you on Monday.
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2: Breaking news this hour at Town Hall. I'm Bob Agnew in Washington. Today marks the 25th anniversary of the September 11 terrorist attacks. Observances were held all over the country, including at the Pentagon.
3: President Donald Trump says today we renew the promise we made back then.
4: Today we renew the sacred oath that we first swore in their names a quarter of a century ago. We will never, ever forget.
3: Defense Secretary Pete Hegseth says 9/11 inspired many to enlist.
5: In the book of Isaiah, Isaiah said, "Here I am, Lord, send me." And in the days that weeks that followed, millions of Americans said, "Here we are, send us."
3: Observances honoring the lives lost and those changed that day continue throughout the nation. Bernie Bennett reporting.
2: It was 25 years ago to the day that correspondent Laura Winters was at Ground Zero reporting on those terrorist attacks. Her reflections.
6: After both buildings were down, police officers were screaming, telling people in the area to go north. And I grabbed a woman who was heading south and searching for her husband, who worked for the Port Authority in Tower 1. She wasn't sure if he survived when suddenly she spots him in the street.
7: Are you okay? Oh, my God. No.
8: Are you all right, sir?
9: Fine, thank you.
6: That is the emotional reunion so many wanted but never got.
2: And that is the personal reflection of Salem correspondent.

0: spotted Laura Witters. The price of diesel hitting record highs. Just as many U.S. farmers are harvesting two of the nation's largest commodities, soybeans and corn. People like Missouri farmer Jason Kurtz.
1: The machine behind me uses 200 gallons a day. So we'll harvest for about 30 days. So
2: every day.
1: Every day. So there's 6,000 gallons.
0: The diesel spike adds to an already tough year for many farmers who also face higher prices for fertilizer, seeds, and equipment. On Wall Street, the Dow up 524 points. 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
5: Road closures all day for two 9/11 commemorations. I'm Chris Davis. Those road closures are Buena Vista Road and Deer Creek Road near Bakersfield Fire Station No. 15, which is where both of those commemoration ceremonies will happen. The closures are from 4 a.m. all the way through 10 tonight, and that is because there are two ceremonies going on, one that starts at 9:30 this morning, then another that starts at 7:30 this evening. Bakersfield Fire and Police are both involved in those ceremonies, and they say that the first one will concentrate on the first responders, firefighters, and police officers, and that the second one will also include 27 first responders from Kern County who also responded to the 9/11 disaster 25 years ago today. In McFarland, if you've been keeping up with the story about the killing of 26-year-old Alfonso Jacopo Especia, which happened inside the Capri laundromat back on August 22nd, police say that 19-year-old Elvis Garcia has turned himself in. They are still looking for Joshua Carter of Rich Grove and Tulare County, who they believe pulled the trigger. In the hit-and-run death of 34-year-old Crystal Louise Sportes on South Union Avenue, 36-year-old Guadalupe Garcia Hernandez was in court Thursday and pleaded not guilty. She is not only facing a hit-and-run charge, but also charges of driving without a license and failure to have proper registration and insurance. Her next court date is September 23rd. The average price for a gallon of regular in California is now $5.90, says Gas Buddy. The national average is $4.28. According to Gas Buddy, you can no longer find it under $5 around here, and the cheapest in the Bakersfield area is $5.17 at stations on Bernard Avenue and River Road. I'm Chris Davis in the KERN Newsroom with news every half hour and when it breaks on News Talk 96.1 at AM 1230 KERN.
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0: any
1: up by 2 o'clock.
0: usually, yeah, give it about an hour. You'll be up and running again. We're your hosts. I'm Justin Leland here with Miss Who?
2: Say my name, say
0: Say,
2: my
0: Miss
2: name.
0: Debbie
1: I'm... Oh
0: Lewis.
1: man, I have to change the songs. I have to take that one out.
2: I know Beyonce's got nothing on me.
0: All right. Yep. Debbie Lewis. How you doing?
2: Happy Friday.
0: Happy Friday.
2: It is a happy Friday because it is U.S. Open tennis
0: That's
2: season. We got
0: right.
2: two American men in the semifinals tonight. I'm ready for my Tommy's pizza and some tennis.
0: What's your go-to Tommy's pizza? Is it the hot pep or is it the
2: I
0: what do you do?
2: think usually hot pep is the default, but
0: Yeah.
2: tonight I think we are doing a little tomato base, cheese, sausage, garlic,
0: Oh, nice.
2: basil.
0: All of the above.
2: And maybe a little honey drizzle on
0: Little
2: there
0: hot honey on
2: because,
0: there.
2: you know, I like the sweet, salty, spicy.
0: Mixture. Salt, sweet, fat, all of it.
2: All the things.
0: That's right. Something else is going on this weekend, Debbie. You have a wonderful event with the BMOA, the
2: Oh,
0: Museum of
2: yeah.
0: Art. You got Jazz in the Garden coming up.
2: It's a busy, now that the temps are dropping a little bit, not a lot,
0: It'll be
2: but a
0: mid-90s
2: little
0: tomorrow.
2: bit. But
0: It'll be
2: yeah,
0: nice.
2: the wonderful Chris Tyner and the BC Jazz students and professionals will be playing a free concert in the sculpture garden at the Bakersfield Museum of Art during Family Day
0: That's gonna,
2: tomorrow.
0: yeah. So, what time does that start? That's at,
2: Family Day is all day until
0: yeah.
2: 5 o'clock at the museum, and they'll have some art projects going on inside, free for members,
0: Yep.
2: but welcome to all. And then Jazz in the Garden is 11 to 1 o'clock, and
0: So,
2: that
0: it's like
2: is
0: that lunch period, a couple
2: free
0: hours.
2: for everybody.
0: Bring a blanket, a
2: Picnic,
0: little picnic deal,
2: kid
0: and
2: friendly.
0: yeah.
2: There will be a great matcha pop-up vendor.
0: Ooh.
2: It's a lovely time under the trees.
0: Yeah.
2: It's beautiful.
0: And you get
2: Maybe
0: to listen to some
2: I'll see
0: jazz.
2: you there, Justin.
0: I don't know, maybe. I think we got some other things going on this weekend,
2: Wait, I
0: but
2: would like to plug. I know we're already
0: yeah.
2: plugging it. Thank you for doing that. I was not planning on that.
0: Yeah.
2: But BC will be out there. The BC Alumni Association, I do want to give them love, a lot of love. They are the sponsor that helps make this event free
0: Yeah.
2: for the public. And they will be out there doing like mimosas, sodas, water,
0: Ah,
2: sips for scholarships.
0: is what they're
2: So
0: calling
2: if
0: it.
2: you purchase a beverage from the BC table tomorrow, that money goes towards scholarships for
0: First,
2: BC students.
0: that's amazing.
2: We love our partnership with the BC Alumni
0: That's going to be a
2: and
0: fun day.
2: the BC Foundation.
0: And then when you're done with that, you get to go home and watch more US Open.
2: Yeah, baby, the
1: Or
2: women's
1: you can
2: final. It's a
1: meet me at the BC Stadium as they are home against Ventura tomorrow night as
0: Ooh,
1: well,
0: that's
1: their football team.
2: How's the team looking this year?
1: 2-0 so far. Looking good.
2: Yay!
0: It's funny because as soon as the calendar turns from September to October,
1: Yeah, you can't sleep.
0: it's like there's literally a thousand and one things to do.
2: Nonstop.
0: You
1: And I
0: know?
1: will have to throw out that Chris Tyner, he stopped by a couple weeks ago and gave me a copy of his new album.
0: It's pretty
1: So
0: good.
1: incredible. If you are into jazz music or just talented musicians, don't miss that show.
0: Homegrown right here in Bakersfield.
2: And then there's we've got a jazz show in the basement at the Woolworths building,
0: Yeah,
2: I
0: this
2: believe,
0: weekend.
2: with Mike Baghetta, who is a musician that I know through Chris Tyner. It's all
0: It's
2: connected.
0: all connected.
1: Just like Bakersfield, baby.
2: Yeah. But we have so much talent coming out of this town. I encourage everybody to get out there and explore and enjoy and support.
0: Oh, it's going to be a great weekend. Yeah, looking forward to all the things that are happening over the next few weeks. It's event season as well.
2: I'm tired already, but
0: Yeah,
2: it's going to be great.
0: I'm already losing sleep. But yeah, Debbie and I wind up going to all these events. I know Frank goes to these events. Chris goes to these events. It's event season, and
2: It's a
0: there it's
2: marathon.
0: a marathon. It seems like 2 or 3 days a week. There's some kind of an event that we're all going to for some event, some gala, some nonprofit, some whatever.
2: It's
0: It's
2: a good problem to
0: it
2: have. That
0: is.
2: means our city is
0: And
2: alive.
0: vibrant,
2: Yes.
0: doing all the things. Well, we have a great show today. We are going to be having Carrie Blind will be here at the bottom half of the hour. We'll be talking about Art Heist and kind of what's going on in the community of arts here in Bakersfield. So another event that's kind of happening, some kind of guerrilla artwork and things like that that are going to be happening

0: through the downtown area. So we'll be talking to Carrie Blind here at the bottom half of the hour. But we're going to do what we do, and we're going to talk about the market numbers. We're closing out the week down a touch for the week, but we're actually up about 1% across the board for the day. So the NASDAQ's up about 1.4%, S&P 500 is up about 0.9, Dow is up also about 1%. But we're still finishing the week in a bit of negative territory, basically almost flat for the week, but a little bit down. And I think it's kind of, there we go, flat line, not quite flat line, but we're kind of, yeah, kind of there. But green on the screen today, so we're closing out the week on a positive note. There was a bit of a bump because of some AI infrastructure, some contracts that are recently signed that, so you're seeing companies. I actually looked at it today. Hewlett Packard today, just today, up 11%. So some of these infrastructure, AI infrastructure companies are rebounding a bit from some of the downward pressure that's happened. Everybody's talking about this AI bubble, which I don't necessarily disagree that that's still not a thing. But when there's good news in that market, then some of these things will tend to rebound. And so you'll see some of the infrastructure companies like a Hewlett Packard or Dell or some of those that are actually in positive territory. Again, that's not a recommendation to buy or sell, just telling you the news. That's what's happening out there in the markets right now. We did get a couple of questions that popped in. If you want to join the show, call in and text anytime, 24 hours a day, 661-396-1000. 661-396-1000. We got a couple of questions that popped in. Debbie, did you see a couple of those there?
1: Yeah. How about let's start with the easiest one. What
0: Okay.
1: does the term tokenization mean?
0: Ooh,
1: Asking for a friend.
0: you went for the hard one.
1: It was the shortest
0: It was the shortest question.
1: text.
0: It was the shortest text. Okay, so there's really two ways to look at tokenization, okay? The first one is one that you use every day. Okay, when you go to the gas station and you tap your phone on the little RFID, your card number never actually goes to the ARCO station, right? So like the link that you have on your phone that links to like Apple Pay or Samsung Pay or whatever it is that you're using, your credit card information never actually makes it to the vendor. It goes through an intermediary. That is tokenization. So it gets swapped in for kind of a stand-in code. Think of it like a valet ticket. The valet ticket is not your actual car, but it gives you the access to your car when you go in. So that your to yeah. So that's tokenization. It's a good thing. It's kind of additional security for your credit card, your information, all of that. So that's good. That's a good thing. The second one is the one that you see in the headlines, and I'm wondering if this is probably the reason for the question. It's basically taking something that you already own, like a treasury bill, a stock, whatever, security it is that you are owning or buying. A piece of real estate, right? Anything like that, any kind of asset that you have. The record of it and who owns it is put onto a digital ledger. It's not. So when you're looking on your bank statement or your brokerage statement or whatever, it'll say like a code of what it was. That's the token, right? That's the tokenization. So it's one of those things where, people miss the fact that it's like it doesn't change what you own. It just basically a stand-in for what it is that you own. So it's not changing what you own. You actually already still own it. And
1: You want to do another one?
0: sure,
1: Did we cut? Did you complete your thought, or
0: I
1: did I
0: think
1: just cut
0: so.
1: you off?
0: I think we, I think we, it's yeah, it, the thing about tokenization, it's always in the news, and people are like, okay, what does it mean? Well, essentially, it means it's the ledger, right? And it's kind of a stand in for what it is that you currently already own, it doesn't change that fact. So,
1: Thank you.
0: all right, clear as mud.
1: All right. Hey, MoneyWise guys. Every time I see a scary market headline, I want to move everything to cash. LOL. Ha ha ha. How do you know when you're being smart versus just reacting? Might be a good topic.
0: Yeah, definitely a good topic. And here

Here's the answer that I use for that one is if you have the urge to move everything to cash, you're overreacting. Just the urge to move everything to cash is already in a position of overreacting. You got to remember that the news that you're hearing or the news that you're seeing or the markets as you see them, the news media is there to get eyeballs. The news media is there to fanaticize the news, right? So, if it bleeds, it leads. You've probably heard that, right? If it bleeds, it leads. You're only getting a part of the story. You're not getting the full story. Let's put it this way. The stock market has never been worth zero, right? Gold has never been worth zero, essentially, right? The bond market has never been worth zero. So when you have this urge to say, oh, I want to move everything to cash, if you're properly allocated, if you're properly invested in a way that is diversified and broad,

0: right? And when the market rebounds, which it always does, you'll be better off for it. The minute you start selling any of the assets that you currently own, all you're doing is you've just locked in whatever that loss is. So when you're talking smart money versus the reactive kind of thing, the pressure to move to cash is usually unfounded. Now, does that mean that you don't reevaluate your portfolio if you're too aggressive and maybe you want to move to be a slightly more conservative investor during this period of time?
1: Also, depending on your
0: Yeah,
1: age,
0: depending upon age
1: right?
0: and risk, not just risk tolerance, but risk capacity. If you're 80 years old and you're still 100% in stocks and equities, you're probably in the wrong portfolio, right? But if you're overly aggressive and you want to maybe trim that back, you're basically redeploying those assets, and that's okay. You don't necessarily need to sell everything and go to cash, but redeploying those assets, you want to stay invested one way or the other, because the bond market tends to work in the opposite direction of the stock market, and vice versa, right? So a diversified portfolio that holds both stocks and bonds, part of your portfolio is going to be in up positive territory, part of your portfolio is going to be down. That's kind of the way the markets work, and that diversification actually protects you. So long answer for buy, hold, and die.
1: Oh, we have a follow-up that
0: Yes.
1: came through about the tokenization.
0: Yes.
1: Sorry, I was referring to tokenization on a bond. Didn't make sense to me when I first read it. Thanks. And saving our money for the fair. We love the fried food and lots of beer.
0: There you go. That's
1: Cheers.
0: it. And so, yeah, the tokenization of a bond, that's the treasury that I was talking about. So if you own treasuries, bonds, and that tokenization is literally what that means. It doesn't change what you hold. It just is how they record it on the ledger, if that makes sense. Okay. We're going to take a quick break. When we come back, we have one more question we would definitely want to get to. But then we're also going to be talking about, millions of Americans out there are banking on getting an inheritance to fund their retirement. Why is that scary when we come back?
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3: 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A record green planet seems to be something worth mentioning. 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

0: coverage of the NFL. A new season is here, and the march to Super Bowl 61 is on. Dak Prescott and the Dallas Cowboys look to make an early season statement against Jackson Dart and the New York Giants. Hi, this is Jerry Recco. Join Super Bowl winning quarterback Steve Berline and myself for all the action as these two NFC East foes kick off the new season. If it's the NFL, it's right here.
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1: Steve, wait, were either of you at the Jack White show?
0: No.
1: At the convention center?
2: Oh, yes.
0: No.
1: What year was that? Do you remember?
2: Probably 3 or 4 years ago.
1: No, it's got to be longer than that.
2: Was it? I don't know, man. Every day runs into...
0: Everything runs into pre-COVID, post-COVID.
2: What day is it now?
1: Yeah, fair. That's fair. That show was amazing. It was amazing.
0: Man. Welcome back to the MoneyWise show. Only about 30 minutes to the weekend.
2: Woo-hoo!
0: We had one more question that came in. It's an interesting question. What do you got?
1: Well, let me just pull that right back.
0: right back up.
1: With all the debt talk and between higher car payments, mortgages, credit cards, and everyday expenses, a lot of people feel buried. Do you guys think that this Trump 5K is going to happen? We can use it, but I don't know how people will spend it.
0: Yeah. Good question, but I will preface this by, this is not a political show, this is a finance show, but let's look at the track record. There were promises made of a $5,000 Doge dividend.
1: I was trying to find the year.
0: That was very early in the presidency. That was last year when he took office and Doge came in, and the promise was, I think in like April or May, there was a promise of like a $5,000.
1: Yeah.
0: Doge dividend.
1: And then last year, that never happened. Last year,
0: right?
1: A $2,000 tariff revenue check for everybody.
0: A tariff dividend of $2,000 was promised. That never materialized either.
1: I mean, maybe all three of these checks will show up at the same time.
0: That I could use 12 grand.
1: That might move the needle for quite a few people.
0: Look at the track record.
1: Maybe the postal service will be shut down in between.
0: Now and then,
1: the checks being cut, and
0: I don't know. I think, you know, without getting too much into the whole political realm, let's talk about it from finance. We are currently $40 trillion in debt, and to give every American adult $5,000 would cost somewhere on the order of $1.7 trillion to send out those checks. Doing the math, there's 350 million Americans, most of them adults, so say 300 million Americans that would be subject to that $5,000. That right there is $1.5 trillion, okay? The chances of us getting a $5,000 check for that, slim and none, and slim is lacing up his boots to go on vacation. I don't see that happening anytime. Because I don't think that I don't think there's a temperature to add another $1.7 trillion to the national debt. That money would be better spent paying off the debt if that was the case, right? So I don't see it happening, but you are absolutely right. I feel the same way that you do, that inflation is too high. Things have gotten way too expensive. Going to the grocery store, what cost you $100, 3 years ago is now costing you $150. That's real dollars, right? And it's painful.
1: I was just mentioning when we were preparing for the show, the hearing about the Costco indicator.
0: Yes.
1: I thought that was fascinating. I had not heard of that before.
0: So what is the Costco indicator, the recession indicator known as the Costco indicator? Tell us about it.
1: So I guess there's a strong pattern of
0: correlation
1: of

0: people shifting their protein purchases. So going from, you know, a lot of people eat red meat. So cutting back and use like red meat sales go down, chicken, poultry starts to go up. And then when things start to get worse, people transition from poultry to canned tuna.
1: Yep. And that indicator's been basically 100%.
0: Well, they're claiming it's not scientifically, you know,
1: it's not scientific,
0: proven,
1: but yeah.
0: But there tends to be a pretty strong pattern.
1: Yeah.
0: And it often is appearing before the government is reporting.
1: Well, yes.
0: Like it lags a couple of months and, on reporting and there's on downturns.
1: There's a really good reason for that, because while the government, you know, and the Bureau of Labor Statistics and all this, all of these things, the government looks at all these data as, well, that's all after the fact. That's numbers that are coming in a month or two or three after you and I are feeling it in our pocketbook, right? So if Americans are feeling like, hey, I can't afford that ground beef or those steaks because, you know, that ribeye over there is, you know, $30 a pound. I'm not going to buy that, you know, that steak. I'm not going to buy $8 a pound ground beef, right? I'm going to wait for prices to go down. So I'm going to switch to chicken. Oh, wait a minute. Now chicken breast, boneless, skinless chicken breast is $7 a pound or whatever it is. I'm not going to buy that anymore. Hey, that canned tuna, that chicken of the sea for $2. Yeah.
0: Hey,
1: that...
0: Costco has some great options, okay?
1: Right?
0: And I will say I am one of those people. I've been moving away from pork tenderloin and chicken to tuna, and it's also better for you.
1: It's better for you. It's if it's packed in water, not oil, right? Probably better for you.
0: No, olive oil is good for you.
1: Well, yeah. I don't know. I'm not a big tuna guy. Unless it's sashimi.
0: Well, that's a personal issue. Yeah.
1: Yeah. If it's sashimi, I'll do that. I'm not the canned tuna guy. Anyhow, we're going to take a quick break. When we come back, we have Carrie Blake.
2: With SRN News, I'm Bob Agnew in Washington. The U.S. is marking the 25th anniversary of the 9/11 attacks that left nearly 3,000 people dead and the nation shaken. On Friday, people laid wreaths, flew flags, and read victims' names and held moments of silence and vigils at various places around the country, but especially at the sites of the attacks, the Pentagon, Ground Zero in New York, and Shanksville, Pennsylvania. U.S. inflation accelerated last month as gas prices spiked in the wake of renewed fighting in the Middle East, underscoring the ongoing affordability challenges many Americans are facing. Diesel prices in the U.S. hit yet another record high, soaring past $6 a gallon on average, as Washington's war with Iran disrupts the world's flow of oil. Stocks have been rebounding and clawing back most of their losses for the week after oil prices eased off just a bit. Right now, the Dow is up 533 points. This is SRN News.
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4: I'm Chris Davis. Two 9/11 ceremonies and two road closures. Those closures are going to be on Buena Vista and Deer Creek Roads near Bakersfield Fire Station number 15, which is where both ceremonies are set to take place today. The first gets started at 9:30 this morning, and the second one happens at 7:30 this evening. In Delano, 30-year-old Allbringer Arellano is charged with attempted murder in the Sunday shooting of a man on 22nd Avenue. Police say Arellano surrendered and that the victim is still in the hospital but is expected to survive. Joshua Cortez in Tulare County is still on the loose and wanted by police in the August 22nd murder of Alfonso Jacobo Especia at the Capri Laundromat in McFarland. The other suspect has turned himself in. I'm Chris Davis in the KERN Newsroom with news every half hour and when it breaks on News Talk 96.1 and AM 1230, KERN.
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6: Welcome back. That's a weekend vibe right there.
7: This Welcome. Album is so good. Steven, thank you for playing this.
6: Yeah. Welcome back to the Money Wise Show. I'm your host, Justin Leland, here with Debbie Lewis. Speaking of Costco, we did get a follow-up message from our last question or last topic.
7: Yeah.
6: What does it say here?
7: Speaking of Costco, those pre-made dinners have saved us and aren't pricey. Lasagna, rotisserie chicken, stuffed peppers, and salmon. Feeds a family of four for $20. That's not bad at all.
6: That's not a bad deal. I love me some stuffed bell peppers. That's a meal right there.
7: Now I want some Luigi's lasagna.
6: I know. That or Fregatti's. Their lasagna is pretty darn good, too.
7: I haven't had that in a while.
6: Yeah, I know.
7: We might have to go by.
6: All right, business lunches. no, but that's really what it comes down to is when we're talking about potential, like, recession indicators, you know, personal spending is a real, you know, indicator, because as people change their spending habits, because they're feeling it in their own pocketbook, hey, it's costing me $200 to feed my family nowadays for a week when it used to cost me $100, right? That's not... You know, that's definitely inflation. And so people start to dial back and do things that are different. So getting those pre-made meals, that's an awesome way to do it. The rotisserie chicken, can't go wrong. That's good stuff right there. But anyhow, we are joined right now by Carrie Blind, joining us talking about Art Heist. And there's a great event that's coming up next Saturday. We'll talk about that. But Carrie, thank you for joining us.
8: Thank you so much for having me, guys. I really appreciate it.
6: It's awesome to have you here. So tell us a little bit about what is Art Heist. It just sounds cool.
8: It is cool. I mean, to be able to combine, basically what we do is one night only. We combine local businesses with local artists. We pair them up. So they're kind of in a gallery type setting, and then people can walk from space to space experiencing different artists, different businesses. Mm-hmm. And it's a really kind of unique event. I also don't charge anyone to participate. So yeah. It's more fun when you've got a larger community that you're working with. And I'm excited. This will be our third year.
6: It's really cool. I know that we've done it here last year after we just moved into the building, right? We just moved in like last October. And Art Heist

0: happened, and we had a
1: Mural.
0: quick little mural.
1: Yeah.
0: All of a sudden, just appeared, the next morning, and we had this mural on the side of our building.
1: There was a lot of reassuring people that we had not been
0: Like,
1: unintentionally
0: tagged or
1: tagged. It's
2: Well,
1: gonna be
2: I
1: okay,
2: will tell you
1: everybody.
2: guys that you guys participated the first year also because Emily had given us permission to have live graffiti artists put tarps up
1: That's
2: against the
1: right.
2: fencing so then they can, and they did live work out there, and
1: That's
2: that was
1: right.
2: really amazing the first year too.
0: Really cool stuff. We just weren't here. We didn't, I mean, we
1: Yeah.
0: saw it, but it wasn't like,
1: I
0: oh,
1: mean,
0: it's
1: I
0: on our
1: drove
0: home.
1: by. Yeah.
0: Yeah.
1: Wait, so what inspired you to create Art Heist? What is the origin story?
2: The origin story is I had just moved into the Haberfeld building
1: Oh,
2: and it's
1: nice.
2: amazing. And I was like, this needs art. And so I had contacted Cesar Martinez. We had an art show. It was super successful. Everybody came out. And then 2 weeks later, Off the Rails and Jerry's Pizza had an art show. And I was like, why are we not doing this together?
0: Yeah.
2: And I was a member of the DBA. And so I went to the DBA and I said, hey, I have this concept. And they just looked at me and they said, okay. And I
0: Sure.
2: was like, I have never done anything to this kind of scope
0: Yeah.
2: before. And it worked, and people were really all about it. So
0: And this will be the third year, and
2: this will be the third
0: it's
2: year.
0: grown each year, or is it?
2: Yeah, it's grown every year. So the first year we had 42 locations, over 100 artists. Second year we had 52 locations, over 100 artists.
0: Wow. And what are we
2: Yeah.
0: looking at possibly this year? It's still
2: Well,
0: kind
2: we
0: of.
2: don't know because the first thing we've got to figure out is La Vie Boheme. So La Vie, that's what
1: Yeah.
2: I basically came to talk about was we are having a fundraiser. I've been self-funding Art Heist for the last 2 years, and I had to move, and that gets expensive. And so I didn't really have the same expendable income. I think that leads right out of the story that you guys were just talking about. And I went, how can I make money to be able to let Art Heist grow? You know, because there are things that we want to do now. We want to move into more of a digital space, and that requires money. So I was thinking, you know, obviously the first option is we could do a sponsor. And I just didn't feel like it represented the grit of what Art Heist really is to be sponsored by blah blah blah. So I was like, what can we do to make something fun that we can raise money for Art Heist and it'll funnel directly into it, and
0: And be
2: here we
0: more of a
2: are.
0: groundswell of like actual donors of people donating rather than more like a corporate kind of art
1: Yeah,
0: speak,
1: and having
0: situation.
1: you have a sponsor, you're going to advertise for them, and like
2: Well,
1: you
2: and
1: said,
2: we're
1: it
2: directly
1: takes away from it,
2: funding. We're directly funding. So the way that I worked at my sponsorship was you are paying for a specific service. So if you want to pay that person directly, you can pay that person directly. It's only going to talent. I'm not doing blanket like sponsorship where, you pay $5,000 and yay, I've got your money. It was kind of like, well, you're giving me $350. That's going to pay for the vinyl DJs that's going to play for 2 hours. So that was me. That was nice. And we've had all of our talent paid for, and that's really amazing in the community.
0: And so for the businesses that are participating in this, do they tend to like commission a certain art project from a particular artist, or is it kind of like, okay, we want you to do the art on the building or where whatever it is and just like surprise us?
2: Well, I think it
0: Or is it a little
2: depends.
0: both?
2: I mean, I think it. I don't love micromanaging at all. I feel like it's a lot of work. And so, kind of what I do is either the artist goes out and seeks a specific business, or the business knows an artist that they want to be able to be a part of, or to partner up with, and then they create whatever kind of experience that they want to. So for some of them, it's like, yeah, they let their artist do whatever they want, and then there's other ones that get a little bit more particular, and it's just like fitting the right people with the right, because I've got businesses that come to me and they ask me, who would I go to? Who's a good artist? And you look at what their vibe is of their place and go, oh, this person's going to
0: This
2: be a great
0: fits.
2: fit for you. Yeah.
0: Now, the medium is not necessarily the same from artist to artist. It's not always paint, or it's not always, like urban art or something like that. There's other, almost like installation art as well, or is it
1: Yeah, can you
0: all,
1: give us an
0: give us a.
1: example of some of your favorites that popped up last
2: Oh
1: year?
2: my gosh, I think one of my favorites, and I'm going to be in so much trouble because I can't remember the artist's name and I can see his face. Thank you, Perimenopause. It was a he had installed a gigantic cigarette like that came out of a planter in front of two goats and a goose.
0: Oh, wow.
2: And that was really neat to me because, just like you said, it was kind of this installation. I didn't know that it was going to be happening, because what I do the night of is I try to make it

0: to every single business. Yeah. And that's a lot of walking for a 5'3" person. And so I'm like, I'm moving these little legs. And when I saw it, I was like, that is really dope. You know, the people who originally owned Off the Rails, the first year that they put something together, that was amazing. And that was all graffiti artists. Mm-hmm. And then when they closed down, they actually partnered up with Bottle Shock. And so they were able to come together and they created a huge space where they were doing live graffiti painting too. But nice. I mean, it's watercolor, and we've had floral artistry. I mean, there's just been so many amazing things happen in the community, and it's just one night only, everybody kind of comes together type thing.
1: Does the thing.
0: And we do it on First Friday. So yep. that way we can also direct traffic to, you know, the Arts Council's, their event for First Friday.
1: So talk specifically about the event that you have coming up next Saturday. Like it's where is it? What time? The whole thing.
0: You're sitting almost smack dab in the middle of it. I mean, it is going to be at it isn't. I mean, not in this room. It's going to be
1: at, it's 20 feet that way.
0: Exactly. Well, we're going to be walking right through the hallway. So it is going to be here at Woolworth's, and it is from the red carpet starts at 7 p.m. Tickets you can find on the historicwoolworths.com, or you can find it at the link in my bio. That's at Wild and Styled. And what it is it's a kind of top to bottom immersive experience where we're highlighting different artistries. Mm-hmm. So when the guests first arrive, they get an opportunity to either go up to the attic, which we all know is a beautiful space.
1: Great views.
0: Oh, amazing. And all three of the theater companies in downtown Bakersfield are creating their own sets of Moulin Rouge.
2: Oh, fun.
0: So that sounds I felt like set design is a very overlooked artistry where they really don't get their kudos and their stars. And so I felt like what a great opportunity. Plus, you're going to get some great pictures standing in front of these sets, right?
1: Sure.
0: So you're dressed up beautifully, and now you've got this amazing background. We'll have students that are going to be standing around being able to take your picture for you. Mm-hmm. So that's going to be kind of fun too, because you know the kids, they know all the angles. And then we're also going to have a silent auction, and Victor Gonzalez from Bakersfield Museum of Art is going to put that together for us. Yeah. Like I said, the people who have believed in me in this with this event has just been kind of overwhelmed. And then down here in the basement, it's going to be a party. So we're going to have DJs.
2: 18 and over.
0: Yeah. You know, those kids are so fashionable. I remember being 18 and all I wanted to do was fit in. And these kids are so comfortable
1: in their own
0: standing
1: skin,
0: out. And, you know, and I just wanted to be able to include them because I felt like, you know, the red carpet and being able to really highlight fashion artistry as being part of it, textile artistry, and to not include them just seemed like a disservice. So, yeah, so that's it. It's going to be fun. We're going to have Chef Richard's has put together a great menu. So very French inspired.
2: Which is where the Moulin Rouge originates.
0: Well, like Met Gala, right? So Met Gala has a theme every year. So I wanted to start off with the theme that any woman typically is going to be able to find something that they can turn into Moulin Rouge out of their closet. Mm-hmm. So if they wanted to dress on theme, that they could.
1: Right.
0: And also I should mention that Open Door Network is also going to be handling our restroom attendants.
1: Oh, okay.
0: So they're taking care of our entire restroom area. They're going to be handing out domestic violence and human trafficking info too.
1: Nice.
0: So that's kind of a cool little tie-in as well.
2: We're big fans of the Open Door
0: Network. Me too.
1: Shout out to Lauren and her team out there doing a great job. Yeah. So thank you so much, Carrie, for joining us today. I mean, it's awesome to know that the arts community in Bakersfield is thriving and growing from all aspects. Like you said, you don't even think about it. It's like, okay, you mentioned, you know, fashion and textile art. That doesn't even like compute with me as a form of art until you just said it.
0: Right. And that's why that's what is so unique about events. You know, I get the opportunity to make money on my creative choice every single day because I do hair. And I just wanted to be able to give people an opportunity to just shine in their own space.
1: And that's amazing. And so we'll make sure that all of that information is on the podcast notes. Yes. So where to get tickets, you know, obviously on Instagram at the Historic Woolworths.
2: It's
1: Instagram.
2: An evening event.
1: It's an evening
2: Starts
1: event.
2: Starts at 7 p.m.
1: Correct. And great artists to meet.

0: and to, you know, see the building, you know, and the culinary arts, obviously. Oh, Chef Richard is going to be nailing it, right? So yeah, it's going to be awesome. So by all means, show up, join us next Saturday for that event. Carrie, thank you so much for joining us.
1: Great to meet you, Carrie.
0: Great to meet you.
1: Thanks so much for having me.
0: And we'll be right back.
2: 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A new era begins at Allegiant Stadium as the Raiders open the 2026 season against the Miami Dolphins. Hi, this is Tim Cates. Join Jason Horowitz and Kirk Morrison for all the action. Kirk Cousins leads the silver and black offense while Max Crosby anchors a defense ready to set the tone. New coach, new season, new expectations. The Raiders and Dolphins kick off the 2026 season.
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0: Welcome back. You know when Debbie's on the show, start throwing out house music.
1: Wait, who is this?
2: Joy Orbison.
1: Yeah! Oh, right. This is that video I sent to you. I love that account. Oh, my gosh. And I am upset. I just found out the other day that Joy Orbison played at Lightning in a Bottle last year, and I somehow missed this.
0: You missed it?
1: I want to dance so badly.
2: I want to dance.
0: Welcome back to the Money Wise Show. A couple more minutes before we go into the old weekend here. Thank you to Carrie Blind for joining us.
1: She's great.
0: She's awesome. You know, the arts, like we said, the arts community is alive and thriving.
1: And evolving. And expanding.
0: Yep. Specifically here in East Chester and all throughout downtown Bakersfield, baby. In general. But it's awesome. You know, like she said, she was in the Haberfeld building, which is a beautiful building from the out, when you look at it from the outside and in that lobby, it's gorgeous. But it does need a little bit of pizzazz.
1: It needs a little zhuzhing.
0: Yeah, exactly. So she took it into her own hands, did it. Good for her.
1: Kudos. Really,
0: kudos to her. Hey, we kind of alluded to this, but I definitely wanted to talk about this. We only got a couple minutes, but there are millions of Americans that are out there that are currently, roughly, LendingTree had a study, found that 43% of the respondents say that they are factoring in receiving some kind of a gift or an inheritance to help them support their lifestyle or to help them support their retirement. 43% are basically relying on an inheritance, on counting on an inheritance in their retirement planning going forward. Yet, meanwhile, 20% fewer people expect to even receive an inheritance. So it's kind of this weird dichotomy. So,
1: and also the baby boomer generation, right, is sitting on the greatest transfer. It's like a 124 trillion.
0: Yeah, depending on which numbers you see, there's anywhere from 80 trillion to about 150 trillion is kind of what is, think about that. The United States debt, for all of our debt, is 40 trillion, right? Baby boomers by themselves have enough assets to be able to pay off the U.S. debt three times over. Right? I mean, that's wild to think about. But that's an amazing, absolutely unbelievable amount of assets that are going to wind up being transferred. And so, yeah, there are, you know, as Gen X or Gen Z or folks that are kind of looking at retirement, they're kind of like, oh, wait, this transfer of wealth is massive, from real estate to stocks, bonds, all of the different things that are going to wind up being passed down. But the issue is, how do you wind up utilizing that as a plan for yourself, right? Like, you know, if you're you know, my age, you know, late 40s, early 50s, and you're kind of planning for this eventual inheritance, one of the things that the difficulty in planning that is the entire thing is completely out of your control.
1: And you might get a surprise that is not in your favor.
0: Right.
1: Right.
0: That's what I'm saying.
1: Mom and dad or whoever, the legal guardian or whatever.

0: might decide they want to give all their money to their favorite charity.
1: Exactly. And that's what I mean to get to. It's like, one, there's one part of it that's risky. You never know when you're going to get it. So if you're banking on it and it's like, oh, we're going to use this in our retirement, well, your parents might live to 95 and you're in your 70s. Like, you may be out of money by then. You know,
0: you shouldn't be planning on inheritance being your savior, if
1: exactly.
0: you will. Right? It should be an extra bonus. Wow, this is amazing.
1: Yeah, gee, thanks. Icing on the cake kind of a, you know, kind of a retirement. That shouldn't use those words because it is kind of morbid. You're talking about an inheritance, but, or some kind of a gift. But the two things that are out of your control, you can't control when that inheritance actually hits you. And two, I've had people that I've worked with who have changed their beneficiaries purely on the fact that Thanksgiving dinner didn't go well. Removing people out of the inheritance because of, you know, a bad family situation or an argument or what, things that are outside of your control. And now all of a sudden your plan is kaput.
0: Sure.
1: You know, and that's.
0: Well, also, you can't predict somebody's, like, healthcare needs.
1: Right.
0: That can evolve over time. Long-term care. I mean, there are just so many variables.
1: You know, if that's the case and you have somebody that is, you know, a parent or a loved one that is in long-term care, you can completely deplete a portfolio in a couple of years. And so your planning is now, again, kaput. So be careful when making your plans for retirement. Try not to build your plan based upon things that are outside of your control. Now, a lot of things are outside of your control, but what is in your control is investing your funds in your 401k, in your IRA, you know, whatever it is, your regular savings account, whatever that case may be. You know, take control of the things that you can control, and the things that are outside of your control. If that makes your life a little bit better, then so be it. But don't bank on those things as being true.
0: Don't let that be your focal point.
1: Exactly, because that just it sets you up for failure,
0: or a great disappointment,
1: or a great disappointment
0: and
1: exactly.
0: panic.
1: Yeah. I was planning on getting that house that house might have been sold to pay for somebody's long-term care.
0: Yeah.
1: You know, and that's unfortunately the rules of the road a little bit sometimes. And so so parents of children younger than 18 and Gen Z adults are also reporting high expectations of receiving an inheritance or financial gift. It's, you know, and younger Americans, younger people are kind of leaning on that as being their, you know, to a certain degree.
0: Like,
1: whoa, you know, you're 22, 23 years old and you have access to a 401k, but you're banking on the fact that your grandparents and your parents are going to hand all this money to you.
0: Uh-oh. Unplugged. Unhinged.
1: Steven wanted me to be unplugged quick. He's like, what is, stop talking.
0: That was all you, Justin.
1: This is like,
0: it's time for the weekend.
1: Yeah, it's time for the
0: it's
1: weekend. Oh boy. Yeah, boy.
0: What is everybody doing this weekend? Steven, Justin, what are you guys doing?
1: I'm vegetating and eating steak.
2: Work, work, work.
1: As
2: headed
1: usual,
2: to
1: Steven.
2: Vegas.
0: Oh, yeah.
1: That's right.
0: Dolphins.
2: Go Dolphins, baby.
1: Go Dolphins. That's going to be on the loop. Oh, man. Be smart. Be safe. Be money wise. We will see you next week. Have a wonderful weekend. Stay cool.
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5: Breaking news this hour at Town Hall. I'm Bob Agnew in Washington. At the Pentagon this morning.
6: Petty Officer, Third Class. Christopher L. Burford.
5: Reading of the names in a 9/11 service, a remembrance at the Pentagon of what happened 25 years ago today.
6: Captain Charles F. Burlingame, the third.
5: Took place at the exact hour the airliner slammed into the building back in 2001. Similar events took place at Ground Zero in New York and Shanksville, Pennsylvania. President Trump returned to the stage on the second and final night last night of the landmark GOP midterm convention in Dallas. Mr. Trump implored the crowd to get out and vote.

0: You got to do me the biggest favor you've ever done me. You've got to do this for me. You've got to pretend I'm on the ticket. I'm on the ticket. I'm on the ticket. He's on the ticket.
1: Vice President J.D. Vance also stepped up to the podium, paying tribute to the family of the late Turning Point USA founder Charlie Kirk, who was assassinated a year ago yesterday.
2: Now, Charlie left behind two children, two little kids. They were too young to fully understand, and a wife, the amazing Erica, who has carried on his mission with more courage and resolve than most of us will ever be asked to show. And we love you, Erica.
1: Stocks did well today in its final trading session of the week. On Wall Street, the Dow was up 504 points, and NASDAQ up 251. Inflation was up in August, thanks mostly to surging gasoline prices.
3: The Consumer Price Index rose 3.4% last month compared with a year ago, the same as in July. But on a monthly basis, inflation accelerated as costs jumped 0.4% from July to August, up from an increase of just 0.1% the previous month. The Federal Reserve is considering whether to lift its short-term interest rate next week, with some officials saying the report could swing them either way.
1: That is Michael Harrington reporting. More on these stories at townhall.com.
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7: Road closures all day for two 9/11 commemorations. I'm Chris Davis. Those road closures are Buena Vista Road and Deer Creek Road near Bakersfield Fire Station number 15, which is where both of those commemoration ceremonies will happen. The closures are from 4 a.m. all the way through 10 tonight, and that is because there are two ceremonies going on, one that starts at 9:30 this morning, then another that starts at 7:30 this evening. Bakersfield Fire and Police are both involved in those ceremonies, and they say that the first one will concentrate on the first responders, firefighters, and police officers, and that the second one will also include 27 first responders from Kern County who also responded to the 9/11 disaster 25 years ago today. In McFarland, if you've been keeping up with the story about the killing of 26-year-old Alfonso Jacopo Especia, which happened inside the Capri laundromat back on August 22nd, police say that 19-year-old Elvis Garcia has turned himself in. They are still looking for Joshua Carter of Rich Grove and Tulare County, who they believe pulled the trigger. In the hit-and-run death of 34-year-old Crystal Louise Sportes on South Union Avenue, 36-year-old Guadalupe Garcia Hernandez was in court Thursday and pleaded not guilty. She is not only facing a hit-and-run charge, but also charges of driving without a license and failure to have proper registration and insurance. Her next court date is September 23rd. The average price for a gallon of regular in California is now $5.90, says Gas Buddy. The national average is $4.28. According to Gas Buddy, you can no longer find it under $5 around here, and the cheapest in the Bakersfield area is $5.17 at stations on Bernard Avenue and River Road. I'm Chris Davis in the KERN Newsroom with news every half hour and when it breaks on News Talk 96.1 at AM 1230, KERN.
8: Please. 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
0: 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And then you can not only watch, but listen on YouTube. 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It is Adaptive Networks, and welcome to the JR Show. It is a Faith Friday. We have a wonderful show for you lined up for you. It is 9/11, 25 years later. We'll discuss not only that here in a matter of moments about, oh, that one's not on either, huh? I'm just all over the place, dude. I don't know what I'd do without you, Chris. Oh, but we'll remember 9/11, 25 years later. And I'll tell you where I was. And then if you guys want to share your stories as well, feel free to call in 661-842-5376. Not only that, Pastor Angelo Frazier will stop by. We'll talk some faith as related to 9/11. We'll get his story about where he was, his thoughts, and then how he applies faith to keep on. Am I not? Oh, that. Oh, whoa, that's loud. That's loud. Sorry.
2: We don't mean. Use loud.
0: Well, because I didn't see it moving at first. When I was like, oh, I didn't turn it up. They're going to get mad. And then I realized, no, JR, you have it as loud as you have your headphones on. The other box isn't working right now. So should be fixed now, and the volume should be good. So, all that. And then we'll talk some California news. We'll find out what bills Governor Gavin Newsom has signed. There is a debate set for the California governor, Steve Hilton versus Becerra. I'll tell you when that's going to happen and how you can watch. And then another thing in California that's been going on that not too many people pay attention to. It's funny because everybody likes to scream and holler about Trump and his ballroom and what's the new one, the Arch. And yeah, I agree with you. It's all a waste and it's dumb. But y'all see that building that they're building up in Sacramento, right? I mean, it costs about as much as an NFL stadium, only it's not for a football team. I'll tell you about this $1.2 billion building in Sacramento, who it's for, and some of the things they've done in the process of this building, like the stonework, just remarkable. It's incredible. The money, the taxpayer money that we'll they're spending it on our behalf, but that politicians will spend and what they'll spend it on. I'll tell you about the $1.2 billion building and some local news, some court watch yesterday. Zach Scrivener was in court again. I'll tell you what for and what came out and when he'll be back in court again. The second suspect in the high-speed chase that ended in the death of an innocent person on a bus bench has been arraigned. I'll tell you what he was charged with. And last Friday, we learned that the ADAKC, the Alzheimer's Disease Association of Kern County, had shut down. Well, there's a new organization trying to become a nonprofit that hopes to take its place. And then a little later in the show, I'll tell you about my time last night at the Houchin Gala, the gala to give for the 75th anniversary of Houchin. It was a great time, and I'll tell you

0: all about that too. But we have to remember 9/11, 25 years later. I was sitting in my office earlier thinking about it. As it was, it's been on the news all day, all morning. People have been discussing it. We had our ceremonies here this morning, and it reminded me of 25 years later, and that's all that dominated television for days and days and days on end. I told you guys my cousin had her son 2 days later on September 13th, and I remember going into the hospital probably even the day after that, but it's probably the 14th by now, 3 days after, and still all that was on the TV was pictures from New York, pictures from down at Ground Zero. And I remember, as everybody does, I remember where I was that morning. Heck, I was asleep and got a phone call really early. And it was, I can't remember if we were still dating at the time. Seems to be a reoccurring theme in my life, Chris. I can't remember if we were still dating or if we had just broken up. She had called me. It was like, hey, are you watching TV? And I'm like, no, it's 6 o'clock in the morning. I'm asleep. What do you mean, am I watching TV? She's like, you should probably turn the TV on. I'm like, why? Why do I need to turn the TV on? I remember being irritated with her. We were probably broken up for sure. Well, I mean, just not because I was irritated with her. I get irritated with them real easy. Don't look at me like that, Chris. I know I'm getting in trouble tonight. It's fine. Why? What's going on? She said, a plane just hit one of the World Trade buildings. I'm like, okay. What do I need to get up and turn the TV on for? She's like, no, I think you should watch. And because I was thinking, oh, okay, some little plane crash into the building. I'm not catching why this is so important at that moment. And then she even started to mention, I have family over there, and something's going on. Okay, I'll turn the TV on, fine. And so I eventually turned the TV on, and the news started kind of... once I turned the TV on and realized it wasn't a small plane, and it was a giant, it was a jumbo, it was 747 crashed into the tower, I'm like, okay, you're right. I probably should be up and seeing what's going on. Because I was all into the news at that time. And not only that, I was working in security. And not that I was working at some like big security place where I was somebody that needed to know the United States was under attack. Although it was the Bank of America cash vault, which used to sit on F Street. I'm trying to remember where on F, but somewhere down on F. Past Casey Steakhouse, but before you get to Rosemary's. And it's not there anymore, but it used to service just the armored trucks that would go around and pick up banks, bags of money. They'd come in with bags, and there was so much money in that place. It was crazy. And that was the other part. And I go, 25 years ago, I was 21 years old. 21 years old. I don't even know. Chris, what were you? Junior high?
1: Yeah.
0: 2001? So what year did you graduate?
1: No, actually, not even junior high. I'm sorry, junior high. I'd be way younger now. I'd be like 8.
0: Oh, my.
1: 7.
0: Wow.
1: I'm 33, so.
0: Wow. That blows me away, dude.
1: I do vaguely remember this day, though.
0: Do you?
1: I do. I don't remember ever seeing the video of the, you know, or like the news broadcasts of it happening, but I do remember my grandmother and my teachers really sitting us down and explaining to us why this is so serious and why, you know, or like what

0: situation we were kind of in. Or at least my grandma was always good about that. So I do vaguely remember 9/11.
1: Because it happened at 8 years old. You were what? Second grade?
0: Third
1: grade. And we started to realize the totality of the situation that, no, this is a terror attack. Before you probably went to school that day.
0: Yes, well before. I remember that, but I remember just being in our computer class, and our computer teacher was in charge of kind of explaining to us what happened today and all that type of stuff. She was really good at it too, but it was a really weird situation to be in as a kid, to be honest with you.
1: Yeah,
0: because you don't fully understand what's happening. You just know something serious happened. And at the time, if I'm not mistaken, my aunt actually was working either in one of the towers near one of the towers. But luckily she was sick that day or didn't have work that day. I can't remember what the full story is. I'd have to ask her. She's out in Boston now.
1: Boston.
0: Yeah. So it was a really weird day for somebody that was that young, if I'm being honest.
1: Yeah, I was going to say, because I go, I was 21. I was a grown adult. I mean, not a grown adult, but I was an adult at that point, you know?
0: Right.
1: And for me, I understood every part of it, you know, from the politics to all the players involved. That point in my life, I don't even do this now because, one, newspapers are terrible, but I used to literally read two or three newspapers from front to back all the time when I was 21 years old. And so I knew exactly after we learned in the second plane hit that, okay, this isn't no accident. But to be eight, I just...
0: Well, that's kind of one question I have for you, because again, me just knowing how the world was and how America was at the time, especially with Y2K and all that type of stuff. But stemming from that, was there at any point

0: This machine now isn't the band that they are the machine. They've become the machine. They aren't raging against it anymore if somehow, some way that happened. But back then, they used to call out both parties, Republican and Democrats. And so I was in that world. I was almost like, I don't want to say borderline socialist, but I was out there and being young and dumb. And so I knew how America treated other countries and things that they would do, and so I wasn't surprised. I wasn't surprised, and all of the things that we were involved and engaged in the world at that time, I was not surprised. And so I think I even kind of expressed that to, I guess, my ex-girlfriend at that time, like, well, I'm not, I guess I'm not surprised. And she's like, what do you mean? And she got all upset. And I'm not going to get into, the politics of what happened, or even if they tell us what happened. That's not what today's about. Today is about remembering the almost 3,000 people that died that day. But it just made me go 20. 5 years, like I was 21. I wasn't even working in radio at that point. I didn't even have a concept of, oh, one day I'll be doing a talk show every day. Nothing. And just to sit and reflect today in my office and think about where I was that day and what happened and how things kind of evolved over the next couple of days and where I was at in my life. And I, like I said, I even thought about you, Chris. I was like, man, Chris had to be like a kid. Like, and that blew my mind because I've only known you as a grown ass man. You know what I mean? I don't know. I don't even think I've ever seen a picture of 8-year-old Chris. If you're out there,
1: Oh no,
0: Chris's
1: you know what's
0: mom or
1: funny?
0: Chris's dad or any of his
1: Don't
0: relatives.
1: ask my dad. You don't have a picture of me.
0: Somebody.
1: He something happened. Well, okay, because I am a product of divorced parents.
0: Yeah, so am I.
1: And as a lot of people who go through divorces know, everything gets split in half. Everything,
0: Yeah.
1: including pictures and
0: Pictures, oh
1: stuff.
0: yeah.
1: So my mom and my dad had a ton of childhood pictures of all of us. But at some point during the divorce and the separation and the constant moving from house to house,
0: Pictures
1: they
0: are good
1: lost all of
0: somewhere.
1: mine.
0: Yeah, they're gone.
1: All mine are
0: Just
1: gone.
0: yours. They have all your brothers and
1: They do.
0: sisters. They're like, I don't know what
1: My
0: happened
1: dad tells me all the
0: to
1: time, dude. Every time like we talk about like taking pictures and stuff, he's like, we need more pictures of
0: We
1: you.
0: need
1: I
0: more
1: was like, well,
0: pictures
1: I
0: of
1: don't
0: this
1: take
0: one.
1: pictures, so you're out of luck.
0: We need more pictures of this kid. What happened to them all?
1: They even got one of those electronic frames that, like, you could send the pictures through your phone and stuff. Yeah, I don't take pictures of myself. So I never really linked to the account.
0: I miss photo albums. My mom has probably three or four photo albums worth of pictures. And have you seen the trend? The latest trend on social media, I think it's been on Facebook more, but maybe a little bit on Instagram, where everybody's doing these AI 80s pictures.
1: Yes, I
0: Oh
1: hate
0: my,
1: this.
0: please stop. Please stop. How about, because I was going to do it, because when I started seeing them pop up in my news feeds, I wanted to go back into my mom's photo albums and pull an actual picture of myself from the 1980s and say, I didn't need AI. I was there. Rest of you, some of you, like Chris, he probably needs the AI. I don't think he was there in the 80s. What, 89, Chris?
1: 93.
0: Nine.
1: Wasn't even born.
0: Oh, well, how I wish.
1: I was raised by Pokemon.
0: You know what the other crazy? Yeah, and it's still a thing. Grown men like me in line at Target. I was telling this story the other day
1: You
0: too.
1: buy squishies. Don't
0: Okay,
1: you
0: I
1: start
0: know.
1: throwing shade.
0: I was gonna tell the story. Listen, I was in line at Five Below, and I was telling the story about how usually when I'm in line at Target, did you see how this is already beginning? That you can usually tell it by looking at the line who is in line for squishies and who is in line for Pokemon cards. And most people probably read me wrong and they go, he's definitely in line for Pokemon cards because about 90.

0: 90% of Pokemon collectors and people that go out and get these things are men in their probably mid to 30s to late 40s.
1: Yeah, that's fair.
0: You know what I mean? About 35 to about 46.
1: Anywhere between my age to your age, yeah.
0: Yeah, yeah. And so every time I look in the line, I go, yep, he's here for Pokemon. Yep, he's here for Pokemon. He's here for Pokemon. And at Target, they split the line, and the Pokemon line goes to the back, and the squishy line goes to the front, so it splits. And people are usually probably anticipating me going to the line with the Pokemons, and I go to the front. It's great. Let's take a break on the other side. I'll tell you guys about some local things going on here. If you want to share your stories about 9/11, where you were, what you remember. It always blows my mind that kids that were born in 2001 are now 25 years old. Like my cousin's kids, my niece, my oldest niece is 25. Oh man, I am getting old. Got gray all up in my beard now. It's all right. Don't stop me. I'll be in Vegas this weekend. Going to the game. I'll be in bed early and all that stuff. But I'm still going to be in Vegas. And we'll be right back. It's the JR Show. It's Current Radio.
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0: Welcome back. Just a program reminder tonight, our program notes for the weekend on Kern Radio. No game at BCHS tonight. Sacramento Charter has decided to forfeit that game, so there'll be no game at Bakersfield Christian High School tonight. It won't be heard tonight on Kern Radio, regular programming for this evening. And then tomorrow night, Saturday, if you're not out at Village Fest, get over to Bakersfield College. That's where the Renegades are taking on Ventura. You can listen to that game right here. Kickoff is at 6 p.m. And then Sunday kicks off our NFL coverage, home to the Las Vegas Raiders. The morning game, Bills at Texans, 10 a.m. Then the Dolphins in Vegas, where Steven and I will be. Chris will be there in a couple weeks. That kickoff is at 1 p.m. Then Cowboys at Giants at 5:15. More after the break. It's the JR Show. It's Kern Radio. We'll be back.
1: With SRN News, I'm Bob Agnew in Washington. The U.S. is commemorating the 25th anniversary of the 9/11 Muslim terrorist attacks that left nearly 3,000 people dead and the nation shaken. Today, people laid wreaths, flew flags, read victims' names, and held moments of silence and vigils, especially at the attack sites at the World Trade Center, the Pentagon, and in Shanksville, Pennsylvania. President Trump attended a ceremony at the Pentagon. Former Presidents George W. Bush, Bill Clinton, Barack Obama, and Joe Biden, as well as current Vice President J.D. Vance, all went to Ground Zero in New York. Inflation accelerated last month as gas prices spiked in the wake of renewed fighting in the Middle East. It underscores the affordability crisis still facing many American consumers. It was a winning session for investors today. On Wall Street, the Dow Jones Industrial Average closed up by 509 points. This is SRN News.
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3: It's been 25 years since 9/11, and today Bakersfield remembers with two ceremonies at Bakersfield Fire Station No. 15. The first will be at 9:30 this morning. The second will be this evening starting at 7:30. That will necessitate two road closures, and that'll be from 4 this morning to 10 this evening for Buena Vista and for Deer Creek Roads near the fire station. In the hit-and-run death of 34-year-old Crystal Louise Sportis on South Union Avenue, 30.

0: 36-year-old Guadalupe Garcia Hernandez was in court Thursday and pleaded not guilty. She is not only facing a hit-and-run charge, but also charges of driving without a license and failure to have proper registration and insurance. Her next court date is September 23rd. The average price for a gallon of regular in California now, $5.90, says Gas Buddy. I'm Chris Davis in the KERN newsroom with news every half hour and when it breaks on News Talk 96.1 and AM 1230. KERN.
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4: 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The road to Super Bowl 61 starts now as two hopefuls collide in the AFC. It's the Houston Texans hosting the Buffalo Bills. Hi, this is Ted Emrick. Join Chad Brown and me for all the action as CJ Stroud and the Texans battle Josh Allen and the Bills. It's the Houston Texans and the Buffalo Bills. If it's the NFL, it's right here.
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0: 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It is Adaptive Networks. Some things here locally. Scrivener was in, I say Scrivener, like everybody that's listening to the program should automatically know who Scrivener is. Sorry, Zach Scrivener, former Kern County Supervisor. I don't want to have to go through the whole story of what happened up on in Tehachapi. I would hope that if you live in the county, you at least kind of know what's going on with Zach Scrivener. Heck, even in the state, there's a law, the Scrivener Act. You know what I mean? Because this guy got into bed, allegedly, according to court documents, high on mushrooms with his daughter, got into a confrontation with his two sons. Somebody got stabbed. An arm got broken, allegedly. Illegal weapons in the house. Wasn't charged properly by the state because the state had to take over the case because there was a conflict of interest here locally, but because it also just so happens that his aunt is the district attorney, Cynthia Zimmer. Is everybody caught up in the story now so I can move on to how he didn't get charged right by the state. Therefore, he went the route of mental diversion, was awarded it, and now has to basically do the things because, as we've learned from the course of this story, he was already dealing with these issues prior. And the family knew about it because he was already seeing counseling as he is ordered to do now by the courts. And the thing was, is if it didn't stop him before, what's it going to stop him from doing it again if he's receiving

0: the same thing. It's almost like putting that kid on probation a bunch of times and then going, well, I wonder why he killed another kid. I'm not saying that Zach Scrivener is going to do that again, but how is that any kind of common sense to order somebody to the exact same care that they were already receiving when they committed the crime? But that's California for you. Well, he's got to go to court every month to make sure that he is in compliance with his mental health diversion. And again, since it's something that he was doing before, I'm pretty sure it's easy, if not even easier for him now, since we've learned. Do I need to put up the disclaimer before I get into the whole mess of where he's receiving treatment at and how that's related back to the district attorney's office because of the owners of that company also own and operate another company in which they wanted to sign a contract with the district attorney's office to receive millions of dollars? The disclaimer's not up. I said, disclaimer, the opinions on this show are those of the host and do not reflect American General Media, its owners, its sponsors, or anybody else in the building, including Chris Burdick. Thought I'd throw you in there, man. Sometimes it's hard being associated with me. But of course, he was in compliance. There was a big old group outside that was protesting, demanding justice. They're mad and upset because they think he got the deal because his aunt is the district attorney. And I wish I could tell you some of the things that I hear about how that all may be connected, and some of it may be true. I don't know. I asked the questions like, who paid for H.A. Sala? People were like, well, JR, somebody with some connections, maybe to like Bonta's office. You know? I can't. It's all rumors, it's all speculation. I know HA is probably cool with Bonta. We could probably, if we wanted to, figure out who's paying HA to make sure that connection went okay. Allegedly, it's all for entertainment purposes, Chris. If I say that, I think it even gets me out of the loop. This is all just for entertainment purposes. Even when I put it on YouTube, Chris, I don't label it under news and politics.
1: Entertainment.
0: I label it under entertainment. This is for your entertainment only. None of this is based in facts or reality. Don't worry. Oh my gosh. What else is going on here locally? The second suspect in the high-speed chase in that happened over the weekend that killed the young man that was on the park bench, 22-year-old. Or not the park bench, the bus bench, 22-year-old Kevin Daniel Stevens. We told you the other day that the driver of the vehicle, Gabriel Lopez, had been charged. Yesterday, I always want to call him gentleman, and then I catch myself and say, these ain't gentlemen. These are some hoodlums. Nobody says hoodlum anymore, huh? It's no. Is that an old
1: Yeah.
0: term? Yeah.
1: It is kind of a lost term,
0: It's a
1: but
0: lot, yeah.
1: still applies.
0: Yeah. My grandpa used to say it, hanging out with them hoodlums. But the suspect that they were originally searching for that night, Isaiah Andrade, who 21 years old who they wanted to arrest.

arrest that evening on gun and gang charges when he got into the vehicle of Gabriel Lopez, in which they sped off, started a police chase, spike strips deployed. He swerved to miss the strips, hit the curb, lost control, hit the bus stop. There was somebody there, killed him. They tried to get out and run. Cops got him. Gabriel Lopez was in court the other day crying. Andrade now faces 4 gun-related charges and 2 misdemeanor counts of resisting an officer. Of course, he pled not guilty. They're arguing that he should be held on $5 million bail, $1 million for each charge. They say he is definitely the very definition of flight risk. He also allegedly sold fentanyl and meth to homeless people. This guy's a winner. So thank God the judge said, you know what? Let's go ahead and hold him on no bail. His next hearing is set for next week, September 23rd. Again, Lopez was the driver, 20-year-old, was charged with vehicular manslaughter with gross negligence, evading a police officer, causing serious bodily injury, and speeding in excess of 100 miles per hour. According to the court records, Andrade has a lengthy criminal history. He's got cases, pending cases, accusing him of drug possession and transportation for sale, as well as driving under the influence of a drug. And then in a case filed last year, he was charged with evading a peace officer and intentionally driving the wrong way to get away. Let's just be glad those guys are off the streets. And then remember last Friday I told you guys about the ADAKC shutting down, the Alzheimer's Disease Association of Kern County, how they had closed their doors finally last Friday. And prior to that, in April, they had shut down their day services. Now another group plans to kind of step in and hopefully take over where the ADAKC is sadly going away. Kern Oasis Advocates Team. The local group is in the process of creating the nonprofit in hopes to bring back those programs, those day programs. They're also coordinating with another nonprofit in Fresno to help them do that. They also need to get a building, and their hope is to secure the very same building that the Alzheimer's Disease Association of Kern County was in, the one over there off of Buena Vista. Because the ADAKC wanted to try to sell that building in hopes of saving the ADAKC, but the people that donated that building said, you can only use that building or those funds specifically for day services, which they were no longer providing, which led to their closure. So hopefully this current Oasis gets up off the ground and can fill in where the ADAKC sadly left. Their board member, Mary Lou Miller, is a retired Mercy Hospital nurse who lost her husband to Alzheimer's disease 3 years ago. So she is heavily involved in that. And what else is going on? Endorsements from Congressman Vince Fong came out. Shocker to probably nobody. Vince Fong, the congressman out of Bakersfield, is endorsing 2 people in 2 different city council races. One of them is Ryan Crowell. He is the opponent going up against the Ward 4 incumbent in Bicycle Bob Smith. Ryan is a professional pilot who manages Lloyd's Aviation near Meadows Field Airport. He is also the CEO and founder of Hangar Safe. Hopefully we can get Ryan Crowell on here. Learn more about him. We'll invite by

0: Uncle Bob, he's more than welcome to ride his bike on down here. There's bike lanes this way, right, Chris? Pretty sure there's bike lanes all the way to from downtown to this studio. Think he'll be fine. I don't think he'll come, but he's more than welcome to show up. We'll try to get Ryan Crowell on. And then the other endorsement that the Congressman Vince Fong has handed out is to none other than Cassie Biddle. She is running in Ward 3, the seat being vacated by Ken Weir. For those of you that don't know, Cassie is the owner and operator of Casey Steakhouse, and she also sits on the Planning Commission. How's that for some experience? You know, it's part of the process of knowing how government works. So, shout out to Congressman Fong for handing out those two endorsements. I'm sure more will come down. It's only, what, September 11th? Oh, we got another month and a half till this bad boy's over. I've already started seeing the mail. The flyers hitting the mailbox. I don't normally check my mail. I probably shouldn't share that with you guys. Not that you know exactly where I live, but I don't normally check my mail. But now when I pull in, I could see it stuffed full of these flyers. Just stop wasting your money. Stop wasting paper. Stop printing them. Stop putting them in my box. I almost am going to vote early just so you guys will stop sending it to me. If you're learning about your candidate on a flyer, if that is the only knowledge to which you are learning about a candidate, then we have bigger problems on our hands. Let's go ahead and take a break. Chris, on the other side, I'll tell you how poorly my fantasy football teams did last night. I told you yesterday, Chris. I have the same quarterback on all three teams. And I said it's either going to be really good or it's going to be really bad.
1: It's week one.
0: And it's week one.
1: They were in Australia. I guarantee you it's not going to be that big of a deal.
0: And it was bad.
1: It's not that bad.
0: It was bad.
1: Sacrifice week one for the rest of the year.
0: I mean, I'm pretty much going in before Sunday and going, okay, I lost all my games.
1: Just a tune-up game. We're fine.
0: I'm already going in knowing that I'm 0-1 in all of my leagues to start. I'm going to have to find another quarterback. I think I got Patrick in there on one of my teams. I'll throw him in. I'm going to have to switch it up. I can't go with this guy. MVP, my butt. Serious. Then I started, what's the tight end on the team that won and actually scored points? My guy didn't even get any points. Oh, yeah, it's the start of fantasy season. You're going to hear this a lot for the next couple of months, especially if my team is doing this bad. Why do I do this to myself? Why? On the other side, we'll break down some fantasy sports with our man Chris Burdick from the Early Bird Special. You can hear them Saturday, what time?
1: 9 o'clock.
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4: Know how he walks with me.

Welcome back. It's the JR Show. We just saw Pastor Frazier down the hallway. He'll be in here in the next hour. Going to share his thoughts on 9/11, where he was, and how faith has worked through all of that. And that'll be in the 2 o'clock hour if you guys want to chime in. 661-842-5376. Do you guys know about this Capitol Annex project? They don't talk about it much here, and it's crazy because you would think here in California you would hear about it, especially, again, I relate it back to President Trump's ballroom and how people are all flabbergasted and upset about that, and the arches and all this stuff and blah, blah, blah, and nothing about the Capitol Annex building. It's basically offices in this new building that they're putting up in Sacramento, attaching it to the current Capitol building for all the elected officials. They even talking about how it's got secret hallways. It's like, wait a minute, secret hallways? How are you going to have secret hallways for elected officials? There's journalists asking, well, how is that going to work? Because right now you got to walk across the street, and anybody can come up to you with a microphone and a camera and start asking you questions. Which I think is great. We should have that kind of access to our elected officials. But do you know how much this building is costing? Originally, when they originally passed it and started this thing back in 2018, the estimated cost was $543 million. Well, as all things do, hence high-speed rail, the cost of these things goes up and up and up. This building is now going to cost $1.2

0: $1,000. I don't know how much it costs to build SoFi. I don't know how much it costs to build the Raider Stadium. But I know it's somewhere around there.
1: You got to. SoFi was $5.5 billion.
0: Ooh. Ooh. Well, because that was in California. See what happens?
1: Allegiant was $1.9
0: billion. $1.9 billion. This place is $1.2 billion. But do you want to know what they were spending money on for this building? Check this out. They were mining stone right here in California. And they were taking that stone and having it shipped back to Italy so that it could then be made into slabs of granite and then shipped back to California. Those were getting installed recently, those slabs. Those granite slabs alone cost $5.2 million. My brain doesn't know how to comprehend things like that. Well, we have a state that is falling apart and broken on so many levels. So many levels. Do you know how much $5 million can go in classrooms? And you're spending it on granite slabs. So you can ship them, you can mine them in California and ship them back to Italy and then back again. My mind doesn't understand why we need a $1.2 billion building in Sacramento just so that more. And excuse me, because I don't have any other words to describe it, but idiotic and dumb bureaucracy that comes out of that place. And if you were doing a good job, I guess we could make an argument for it. But if you were doing a good job, you probably wouldn't want the building. Only in California. Take a break on the other side. It is a Faith Friday. Our man, Pastor Angelo Frazier, stops by remembering 9/11 and how faith plays a part in all of it. It's the JR Show. It's Current Radio. We'll be right back.
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0: from this time last year, that according to Motor Club AAA. Higher diesel prices mean more expensive transportation for a long list of everyday goods. It was a recovery day on Wall Street, with the Dow up by 509 points. The Nasdaq rose 251. 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
3: Road closures all day for two 9/11 commemorations. I'm Chris Davis. Those road closures are Buena Vista Road and Deer Creek Road near Bakersfield Fire Station number 15, which is where both of those commemoration ceremonies will happen. The closures are from 4 a.m. all the way through 10 tonight, and that is because there are two ceremonies going on, one that starts at 9:30 this morning, then another that starts at 7:30 this evening. Bakersfield Fire and police are both involved in those ceremonies, and they say that the first one will concentrate on the first responders, firefighters, and police officers, and that the second one will also include 27 first responders from Kern County who also responded to the 9/11 disaster 25 years ago today. In McFarland, if you've been keeping up with the story about the killing of 26-year-old Alfonso Jacopo Especia, which happened inside the Capri laundromat back on August 22nd, police say that 19-year-old Elvis Garcia has turned himself in. They are still looking for Joshua Carter of Rich Grove and Tulare County, who they believe pulled the trigger. In the hit-and-run death of 34-year-old Crystal Louise Sportes on South Union Avenue, 36-year-old Guadalupe Garcia Hernandez was in court Thursday and pleaded not guilty. She is not only facing a hit-and-run charge, but also charges of driving without a license and failure to have proper registration and insurance. Her next court date is September 23rd. The average price for a gallon of regular in California is now $5.90, says Gas Buddy. The national average is $4.28. According to Gas Buddy, you can no longer find it under $5 around here, and the cheapest in the Bakersfield area is $5.17 at stations on Bernard Avenue and River Road. I'm Chris Davis in the KERN Newsroom with news every half hour and when it breaks on News Talk 96.1 at AM 1230 KERN.
4: Please. 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
6: 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It's Adaptive Networks. And this is Faith Friday on 9/11, 25 years later. I bring in my friend, Pastor Angelo Frazier. Good afternoon, sir. How are you?
7: It's good to be here. My first thought when you called me was that it's Tuesday, two T, T for Tuesday.

0: they got going on there, man. It's like, you know, what I do is I'm at home, I listen, I just get a cup of tea and listen along. You know, I just figured since I wasn't invited in, I'll just sit out there in the...
1: It's your fault that segment even exists.
0: Yeah, well,
1: sir.
0: I'm just saying.
1: I was familiar with Kelly prior, and then when I went on vacation in the summertime, I heard you have her on and took over the whole show, and then I said, you know what, I think I need to invite that lady back.
0: She's an amazing lady, isn't she?
1: And I'm regretting every minute. No, I'm just playing. I'm kidding. I ran into Kelly last night at the Houchin Gala.
0: Yeah.
1: We were at the Houchin Gala to Give last night, and I walked in, and she's like, hey, and I was like, of course, you're everywhere, woman.
0: Yeah, that's right. She's an amazing lady.
1: She's very good lady.
0: Yeah.
1: How have you been, sir?
0: I'm doing well. 9/11, man.
1: 9/11, yeah. Do you... 25 years later,
0: yeah,
1: sir.
0: I still remember. It's still emotional.
1: Yeah, I was... At the beginning of the show, I was telling people, I was 21 years old. I hadn't started my career in radio at all. I didn't start working here until 2007.
0: Wow.
1: And so at that time, I was working in security. Didn't even have a dream of being on the radio one day. So to look at those two different worlds and go, man, that was a long time ago. And then I find out, start to remember, and Chris is only 8.
0: Chris was like a newbie.
1: He was 8 years old.
0: He was like a newbie.
1: Well, and he talked about it, and for him, the totality of it, you know, for an 8 year old to try to grasp wasn't the same for myself. I was 21. I was an adult. I understood and I knew all the players and things going on in the world at that time.
0: Yeah.
1: So I could understand what was happening. For an 8 year old, there was never that level of understanding, you know what I mean? And so it was just crazy to think about that. My niece is 25 years old. She was born in February prior to 9/11. And then my cousin's son was born 2 days after 9/11 on the 13th.
0: There have been 100 million people who have been born since 9/11. You think about that many people in 25 years have been born, grew up before 9/11. Yeah. It's a whole generation that's going, what?
1: That don't understand, don't have that.
0: What are you talking about?
1: I mean, I think like for Chris and those kids, they remember the day at least, but kids after that, they don't have a concept of that day. They don't have a concept of before 9/11 and after 9/11.
0: Yeah, it didn't grip them. They grew up and they heard about it. But I'm from Washington, D.C., born and raised there. So this was extremely personal for me because I'm always going back to Washington. And when this thing hit, I was immediately thinking about where my family is. My sister worked for the Pentagon, and I had family in New York, and we couldn't get a hold of them. I finally got a hold of my sister. She's stuck in traffic, wondering what's going on. It was absolute chaos. And you had asked when I came in, did I go down there today? I said, every other year, because it's still so emotional.
1: Emotional and heavy.
0: Yeah.
1: To even think about.
0: Oh, yeah.
1: And just the lives lost that day, you know what I mean? Almost 3,000. People that died that day. I mean, it was heavy, and I think the nation felt it.
0: Mm.
1: You know what I mean? I think they felt that, and something they, at least, especially people my age and a lot of people at that time hadn't felt that like that D-Day moment.
0: That you know D-Day what I mean? It's like Pearl Harbor. You know, and then you think about the courage we saw in real time. You don't get a chance to see that. You know, remember the wars? You never saw the wars until the first one they did.
1: Mm-hmm.
0: Well, you got to see these men
1: images,
0: going into this building. You're thinking, these people are superhuman.
1: Yeah.
0: We saw it in real time. So you see the most horrible thing that's happened, yet you see the courage of the heroes going and rising up and saying, we're not going to back down. I mean, that showed the spirit of this country, and I think that's what's going on.
1: Of people that signed up for those jobs, of what they are made of. You know what I mean? You're made of a different person when you're running to something like that. You know,
0: most
1: people
0: run
1: are running the opposite direction, and you're the one running to help as many people as you can.
0: Knowing full well you might have a bullet there with your name on it.
1: Well, I was going to say, and unfortunately, a lot of those first responders that did run into those buildings did end up losing their lives.
0: Eventually, So we see it's a blessing and a curse. We saw innocent lives taken. We also saw tremendous, you know, heroism on display. I mean, just they didn't have to think about it. They knew exactly what they were doing.
1: Do you think there was, since it's Faith Friday, do you think

0: there was I guess you can say like a spike in people going back to churches and going and seeking God in some sort of way after an event like this.
1: In any tragedy, national tragedy, people tend to turn towards faith, not necessarily Christian faith, but just they begin to ask that question, JR, you know, why am I here? Mm-hmm. And the question is, when you see so many lives lost, you got to ask the question, where are they going? Is it just here and then nothing? So they begin to ask that question. And I believe, having to be a Christian, that the Christian faith answers that question specifically. Mm-hmm. It not only tells us what to believe, shows us what to believe, it tells us why. He answers that question, what happens afterwards? It's very vivid, and no other religion does that. There are religions that imitate Christianity, but Christianity is real clear with Jesus said in John 14:6, he said very simply, no other religion does this, no other leader. He says, I am the way, the truth, and the life. To make a claim like that in a plural, in a system of plural religions, everybody has their own belief, their own truth. To make a claim like that and then to back it up by walking out of the tomb, no one has ever done that.
0: No.
1: So Faith Friday, I encourage people to examine their faith.
0: Do you think people on the flip side of that mm-hmm. question their faith and maybe lost faith and looking at that and trying to figure out how does God allow we've talked about I talked about this last week with Pastor Jason Kennedy down here from Bakersfield First Assembly. Yep. He's doing a series called You Asked For It, and one of those first questions that everybody does ask is, why does God allow these kinds of things to happen?
1: Yeah, you're right. If you're sitting up there and you're praying, you know, it's just like you hear the fact when a guy went to a football game, not to equate football with that, but they'll equate it to God and God helped us. But with a guy that lost, you never hear them in the locker room, God help me lose. You see, the danger in that is that God isn't sitting there picking and choosing what he wants to say. He says, we live in a fallen world. Got to understand that. That's why faith is so important. Now, when we die, we don't need faith. You can't get faith after you die. I had someone say the other day, he said, well, when I get ready to die, I think then I'll get my faith.
0: Deathbed confession.
1: I go, yeah, how do you know? You know something? How do you know when the lights are going to go out?
0: Because that's Catholic. No, I'm just playing.
1: No. Oh. But when you get on there, Chris, you aren't Catholic, are you?
0: Yes.
1: Oh. A phenomenal producer over there. He was 8 years old, or 9, 11. Give him some grace, man. He's still learning, man.
0: That was the joke.
1: But yeah, the question is, why does good things happen to bad people? Yeah. Or why does things happen to good people?
0: Or why does God even allow bad things like that? You know what I mean?
1: Because in his sovereignness, which we can't understand, he's given us, he gives us the, you know, what he does, excuse me, not what he does, it's what he wills and what he allows. What he does, what he allows. And he didn't tell us why.
0: And a lot of it maybe is free will, right? I mean, that's the part of why original sin came into this.
1: It had to do with
0: the
1: fruit.
0: Because it was perfect. The Garden of Eden was perfect.
1: It was complete.
0: It was complete.
1: Not
0: it was
1: perfect.
0: It was complete.
1: Yeah.
0: It wasn't perfect.
1: No, it's complete.
0: It was paradise.
1: It was complete, but not perfect.
0: Why wasn't it perfect?
1: Because if you look at we can get into numbers, but it was complete and it was without sin, and
0: that's what I mean. It was without sin.
1: Yeah,
0: there wasn't technically bad, was there?
1: No, but there was still the opportunity to choose, and man chose bad.
0: And so it's not God allowing bad things to happen. It's man making the choice.
1: Exactly.
0: And that allowed sin and bad things to enter the world.
1: And so once that entered the world, God says, you know, the world's going to be redeemed too, by the way, not just us. The Romans talks about the world groans ready to be clothed. Did you know that? The world's ready. That's why we have earthquakes and all that kind of stuff. Earthquakes are not some
0: geothermal thing.
1: That's just happening. The earth is saying, hey, something's wrong. We're not supposed to be this way. It's not supposed to be this way. Just like our bodies grow when we get up in the morning.
0: I've been saying that a lot lately, yeah, Pastor, because you see the tides up and down California coast,
1: yeah.
0: Those high tides, the waters, how they're all mm-hmm. washing out beaches.

0: are destroying homes down in Long Beach and all down there. I think something's about to happen.
1: Well, 75% water.
0: Just saying.
1: We were just out on the boat. Our friend Derek and some people were running for office. They did a big fundraiser down in Newport. It was in Newport, Long Beach, wherever it was down there. And we were out on the boat there, and
0: it's choppy.
1: You're like going, oh boy, and the bells rolls away.
0: I think something's going on out there, Pastor.
1: The earth is moaning and groaning too.
0: Yeah, it's about to flip on its axis. That's just my theory, though.
1: So I would encourage people to flip on this axis. Did you hear that, Chris? Flip on this axis. Then people think that the earth has a point to it, right? It's just like a top.
0: It's spinning.
1: I would encourage people to examine their faith and to see if it is consistent with what God says it is. Because, you know, there are a lot of faiths out there. There are a lot of faiths. As a matter of fact, there was an ideology that helped crash those planes into that building.
0: Yes.
1: To believe that they have to take us out. You know, that's a belief system they have, i.e. a faith system that they have. They can get rid of us, then life will be great. Then that next moment will come in and life is...
0: Let's try to break that down. We'll take a break before we do. Let's go to a break, and then we'll discuss that ideology. Because you used the word ideology, but you didn't use that word religion. Because I think it's the religion aspect of it has been hijacked to that ideology, or is the Muslim faith that way? We'll take a break.
1: It's Tea Time Tuesday.
0: Hold that thought, Pastor. It's what we call a tease in the business. Tease them. They're going to go, ooh, I want to hear this. And then they wait through the break. You see what we do?
1: I got you. I love it. That's why he's a professional.
0: You busy Monday? You want to host?
1: 21 at doing 9/11. Man, that doesn't seem like a long.
0: Are you busy Monday?
1: I have no idea what Monday is. I think I can do it.

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2: Today is Thursday, which means the Stockyard is open. That's right, 2525 F Street, the little speakeasy right next to Casey's Steakhouse from the folks that bring you Casey's Steakhouse. 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Guess what? 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That's right. Come on in. There's ropes. There's a carpet. You wouldn't even know it's there. Ring the doorbell. They're going to ask you the password. Tell them why not JR. Then walk through the time portal that is the speakeasy at 2525 F Street, the Stockyard. Have a drink with Haley. Have a drink with me. I'll be in there this weekend. Plus, they got live music going. They also got a banquet room right next door. If you want to host a party, a birthday, a bridal shower, those holiday parties coming up, they will have you covered. It's the Stockyard, 2525 F Street, open Thursday, Friday, and

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3: I ain't no superstar. The spotlight ain't shining on me.
4: Is that you humming or is that the song?
5: Yeah, right there. It's like tea for Tuesday, man. I'm right in there.
4: Oh, welcome back. It's the JR Show. It's Kern Radio. Sitting here with Pastor Angelo Frazier talking about 9/11. Yeah. And we were going to get into the Islamic faith and kind of where that arises from. And I was, because you used the word ideology, and I didn't want to, I want to make sure that we were separating, or if we needed to separate the acts that happened on 9/11 from the Islamic religion.
6: I think to a certain point you can. When I say ideology, is that any religion can be hijacked.
4: Yeah.
6: You can get you can get far right groups that use the cross, you know, the KKK. Yeah. You could get far left groups that go the other way and use Christian terminology. And that's why it's so hard to, when people talk about Christian nationalism, there's nothing wrong in itself with Christians who are nationalists, in the sense that you look in the Old Testament, Joshua, Abraham, all these guys cared about their nation. They fought for their nation. They stood for it. But when you tie it and you have a you put a different spin to it, it's still, Islam itself was a religion that was formulated by Muhammad. It didn't come out of anything. He observed the Jews and basically came up with his own religion. Now, the Jews looked at Islam as a false religion, as a religion trying to compete with them, a desert religion. And at some point, Muhammad was trying to get the Jews to join them. He even wrote about, Jesus is one of the prophets.
4: I was going to say, Jesus is in the Quran.
6: Right, but the Jews...
4: He's the most quoted prophet in the Quran.
6: And they said no. It's 270, and I would encourage people to study Islam.
4: Because even Abraham is in the Quran. I mean, that's the basis of it. It's all based in the Abrahamic religion.
6: Because
4: right?
6: These are two desert religions. One has been here for, 3,000 years or whatever, 1,000 years. The other was in, 530, So you see, one was here, then one kind of came along and said, hey, I want to come along. But study Islam. You can read the Quran in English. Read it yourself. Read the Bible yourself. And allow the Lord to bring you to that conclusion.
4: You were saying during the break that Islam traces back through to Abraham, but not through Isaac.
6: Right.
4: Not through Jacob.
6: It's basically, to simplify, for people that are not familiar with, it's just basically two sons going at each other.
4: Two sons of Abraham.
6: Yeah, two sons. And but to understand the ideology, why I use the word ideology, because any religion can be tweaked and hijacked and used as a weapon.

0: And this, just like Christianity can be used, Islam can be used as a weapon. And so there are tenets within Islam that are very concerning, but not all Muslims do that.
1: Right.
0: There are things in Christianity. You look in the Old Testament where, you know, stone them and, you know, that kind of stuff. Oh, yeah. We don't do that. So I think you got to separate that. But Jesus said something that Muhammad never said. Jesus said, "He is the only way, the truth, and the life." Muhammad never said that. So if you want to follow something or believe in something, you got to look at the validity of something. Look at the life of the person that made the claims. And then you come to the decision of who you want to follow.
1: You've read the Quran?
0: Yes, quite. Several times.
1: Okay.
0: It's in English. One time in college. It was interesting. I was going to try to read it in Arabic. And then after about 2 weeks, I was like, you know, this ain't going
1: to
0: happen.
1: That's like me trying to learn Greek, reading the Bible.
0: Greek is actually easier to learn.
1: Well, so is Spanish, but I'm not that bilingual.
0: You'd be surprised what you're
1: going to learn. Español.
0: But when you get into the Arabic languages, they're challenging. But I would encourage people to read it in English and visit a local mosque.
1: Really?
0: Absolutely.
1: Why would you encourage that?
0: Because I think part of the fear that we have of people is what we see and hear on TV.
1: Mm-hmm.
0: Go down there and talk with them. See, there's nothing wrong. This is America. It's a free country. You can go to any church and ask any pastor, you know, hey, what do you guys believe in here? You can go down to a mosque and ask people, what do they believe? I mean, you go to a Kingdom Hall or whatever, a Mormon church, and ask people what they believe.
1: I don't think they'll let you in.
0: Well, but you can still ask them for what
1: I'm
0: they
1: believe. I'm sorry, that was just a joke.
0: So what I suggest is I say let's examine it, then form an opinion. But too many times we have an opinion before we've examined it.
1: Yeah.
0: And so when we examine it, we want that opinion to fit into what we've already decided they should be.
1: Well, I was saying, I mean, that's with the world. A lot of the times what you do is you formulate your opinion and then you go and look for things that
0: fit it,
1: validate your opinion.
0: And we do that on social media.
1: Oh yeah,
0: you know, if you don't see something funny on social media, find somebody's post, anybody's post, and I post something just generally negative, not personal, but negative, and you'll watch all the negatives come. There's people come out of the woodwork because it's almost like they're attracted to negative.
1: Why is that?
0: But because it's the sinful part of us. It's easier for us to express sinfulness because it gives us that release and that affirmation, versus truth requires conviction. And truth makes you uncomfortable.
1: It does. Is that why Paul wrote, "Why do I do the things I don't want to do?"
0: Romans 12:17. The very good that I do, I don't do. The very
1: evil.
0: And when your body is under conviction, it feels uncomfortable. A lie makes you feel good. It vindicates you.
1: Is that just our rebellious heart?
0: Yeah.
1: Is that what that is?
0: Yeah. It makes you feel good because then you feel like you're justified in it. But if you read Romans 1 and 2, you find out that God says his wrath will be unfurled on the world against all unrighteousness. All unrighteousness. Oh, wait a minute. I need to rethink whose wrath is better. So, yeah. Faith, this faith of Friday, and I'm glad you asked me to come on. I was honored to be on your show here on 9/11.
1: Can you stick around after the break one more time?
0: I can.
1: And hang out for another 15
0: minutes. Are we going to have tea in here?
1: I got some water. I don't know what you got in your flask.
0: I was thinking what you and Kelly have on Tuesday. Maybe you can share a little bit of that with us here.
1: Oh, goodness gracious. More with Pastor Frazier on a Faith Friday. It's the JR Show. It's Curve Radio. We'll be right back.
2: With SR News, I'm Keith Peters in Washington. The U.S. is commemorating the 25th anniversary of the 9/11 attacks that left nearly 3,000 people dead and the nation shaken. On Friday, people laid wreaths, flew flags, read victims' names, and held moments of silence and vigils.

0: In 2001, attackers took command of four commercial jets and rammed them into the World Trade Center, the Pentagon, and a field near Shanksville, Pennsylvania. Officials say Yemen's Iranian-backed Houthi rebels have captured a strategic island at the southern entrance to the Red Sea. The capture opens a new front in the Iran war and further threatens Saudi oil exports through one of the world's key shipping lanes. On Wall Street, the Dow up by 509 points, the Nasdaq rose 251. This is SRN News.
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2: I'm Chris Davis. Two 9/11 ceremonies and two road closures. Those closures are going to be on Buena Vista and Deer Creek Roads near Bakersfield Fire Station No. 15, which is where both ceremonies are set to take place today. The first gets started at 9:30 this morning, and the second one happens at 7:30 this evening. In Delano, 30-year-old Allbringer Arellano is charged with attempted murder in the Sunday shooting of a man on 22nd Avenue. Police say Arellano surrendered and that the victim is still in the hospital but is expected to survive. Joshua Cortez in Tulare County is still on the loose and wanted by police in the August 22nd murder of Alfonso Jacobo Especia at the Capri Laundromat in McFarland. The other suspect has turned himself in. I'm Chris Davis in the KERN Newsroom with news every half hour and when it breaks on News Talk 96.1 and AM 1230 KERN.

0: Andre Matt and McFarland. 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

0: 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It's Adaptive Networks. It's Faith Friday as well, sitting in here with Pastor Angelo Frazier. Been talking about 9/11, faith, all those kinds of things, Islam.
1: Yeah, go back to Genesis 22:2. I believe that's around where it is, and where God told Abraham, take your son, your only son, sacrifice. Well, he had two sons.
0: I was going to say that wasn't his only son, though.
1: No, exactly. But Isaac was the son of the coven.
0: Right.
1: And so that's, you get an understanding what God is doing through this. He's showing us that not that there's not going to be conflict in this world. As a matter of fact, that's where the conflict started. So in a sense, the genesis of 9/11 started in the garden. See, and it's not trying to cause a holy war, as many think it is, really trying to cause an internal war in the family. In this case, in our nation, that we turn on ourselves. Just as when, they're thinking, well, shoot, the two

0: brothers were going at each other in the family. It was a family war. And God says, take your son, your only son. And he was reminding us that God has a plan, even in the midst of chaos, even in the midst of confusion and difficulty, God has a plan. And we need to trust his plan. That's what I say, examine your faith to see what you really believe. I would tell my Islamic friends to examine their faith.
1: Didn't he steal his, the birthright?
0: Yeah.
1: See what I do here?
0: Did
1: see,
0: he
1: this
0: steal,
1: is what I do
0: did
1: here.
0: He steal
1: this is what I, that's what I do. Well,
0: so what,
1: well,
0: steal,
1: technically.
0: Yeah, it's a kind of a lot of things. You know what I love about the Word of God? It shows us all the good, the bad, and the ugly side of humanity. And that's why the Bible, I think, is one of, if not the most trusted books. Look at it. Check it out and see if it is. I would encourage Christians to examine their faith.
1: I do. I don't. I mean, I don't question it, but I have a lot of questions.
0: Absolutely. And you should. And that's what the whole faith and sanctification is. We're learning every day. You can't ever say, I can't ever say, I got it. I got it figured out.
1: I've said that a lot of times.
0: Well,
1: and
0: yeah,
1: then I end up all jacked up on the side of the road.
0: Sure you don't.
1: You know?
0: We don't got it. We are getting it. That's what sanctification is. And yes, there's thievery going on. You know, the first murder happened between two brothers.
1: Yeah,
0: right?
1: Cain and Abel.
0: Cain killed Abel. But do you know why God didn't kill Cain?
1: Why?
0: Because he wasn't Abel. That was a joke. A-B. That's a face Friday. I just came up with that.
1: That's so bad. I love it. I'm using that one.
0: Able. Yeah, he was able.
1: Just so you know, I'm using that one later.
0: Yeah, it was good. But the Bible shows that. The Bible shows shows the heart of Cain and why he rose up against his brother, who brought the fruit of his offering, and why God accepted Abel's but not Cain's offering. But then what God tells Cain is, what have you done? If won't your countenance be lifted if you do well? In other words, God said, the remedy is not to just, do what is right. And countenance is depression. He was depressed after he killed his brother, which is obviously good. But the Bible shows us both sides of the deal. It doesn't just sugarcoat it. It couldn't have been written by Satan, because Satan wouldn't show that he loses in the end.
1: So he stole his birthright.
0: Yeah.
1: Yeah. Just want to make sure.
0: Well, no, I would love to get into the technicalities of that and how interesting that the layers are in that and what that represents. But that's maybe come back for a different show.
1: Yeah, we had like 10 minutes.
0: Man, we're going to get that. I just don't want to lose the audience in here. I want them to be tracking with us too. So the 9/11 had its genesis in the garden. Think about that for a moment.
1: The Garden of Eden,
0: mm-hmm.
1: with original sin.
0: Yeah, just Genesis in the garden. Yeah.
1: Well, that's where all, like I said, that's where all evil root from.
0: It's where it came into the world. And you think about in John 10 where Jesus says,
1: through one man,
0: sin
1: entered the world.
0: No, he said, the thief comes to kill, steal, and destroy. But I come that you have life and have it abundantly. Which is interesting about that phrase, because he was not just talking about Satan as evil destroyer, but he was really talking about that the plan of the world is to notice kill, steal, or destroy. Kill us first. Isn't that interesting? So 9/11 shouldn't surprise us. It should horrify us. But you asked earlier, well, why would God allow that? He's telling us ahead of time. This we live in a fallen world. They're out to get you. But he said, fear not the one that can kill the body. Fear the one that can kill the body and the soul and cast it in hell. Now, no matter how powerful and destructive 9/11 was, it can't send people to hell. See, so God wants us to understand the perspective. We can back up and go, it's a horrible thing to lose a loved one. But it's even twice as horrible to have your loved one go to hell. Well, I should say 100 times more. So understand.
1: Depends on which loved one, Pastor.
0: If some relatives you want to get away from, it does you
1: say? I'm just saying. You know, right? I mean, I love them all, Pastor.
0: Yeah,
1: I love them all.
0: And they love you deeply,
1: yes, they
0: too.
1: Yes.
0: They do. They listen to your show all the time, don't they?
1: A lot of them do. Yeah, they
0: Chris,
1: do.
0: Is that true? They all listen to his show?
1: A lot of them do.
0: Yeah, since 2011. So if we can understand that, why do bad things happen to good people? I would change that question a little bit.

0: there are no good people, according to the word of God.
1: Right.
0: All have sinned.
1: I mean, even Jesus says, what makes me good?
0: Yeah, well, but he said, all have sinned and all have fallen short
1: of the glory of God.
0: Right.
1: Right.
0: It's funny. So when we back up and understand God's perspective of this.
1: But didn't even Jesus ask, why do you call me good?
0: Yeah, why do you call? Because they were insinuating something about him, and he turned it back on them. Why do you call me good and you don't even do what I say? If I was as good as you say I am, you would be doing what I ask you to do. They were literally mocking him. So he turned it on them. Yes. And he does that. You really don't want to be messing with the Savior. You just don't want to be.
1: I thought he was all about peace and love. He's like a hippie running around there. What are you talking about?
0: But he is not going to let you twist him into some wokeness. No, he knows.
1: Like that movie Odyssey.
0: Oh, yeah. I can't believe you didn't see the wokeness in Odyssey?
1: I didn't see
0: it. Somebody call the JR show, get in the comments, and send the... You didn't catch the wokeness in Odyssey?
1: I caught no wokeness in Odyssey. Mm-hmm. I stayed awake the whole time. It was 3 hours.
0: Yeah.
1: But I saw no wokeness.
0: Talk about ideology and indoctrination. There you go right there.
1: The Cyclops?
0: Yeah.
1: Was it the Cyclops?
0: I don't know.
1: The Trojan horse.
2: I don't know the answer to this as well.
1: Where's the wokeness?
0: What's that?
1: Where's the wokeness?
2: Where?
1: He said, yeah, I didn't see it.
0: Check it out. Google it.
1: Google it.
0: Chris asked for the wokeness in.
1: I watched it the other day.
0: Yeah. I
1: felt okay.
0: I tell you,
1: it.
0: A movie you should watch.
1: What's that?
0: It's A Great Awakening.
1: Okay.
0: Have you watched it?
1: I've never seen that one.
0: It came to town here. We actually met Ben Franklin's relative through the movie.
1: Oh, I remember. Yes. Yeah. This came out, what, earlier this year?
0: Yeah. Great Awakening. That's a movie to watch.
1: It's Ben Franklin's life? Is that what it is?
0: It's really the relationship between him and George Whitfield. And it talks about the Great Awakening. It talks about the founding of the country, of what matters, conviction. It talks about the fight against from started in the garden. It talks about that and how we got to where we got today. It's really a timely movie. I don't recommend a lot of movies, but if you can, A Great Awakening.
1: Angel Studios,
0: yeah.
1: Oh, yeah, the Angel Studios guys.
0: Check it out, yeah. They came out with, the one they just came out with was a young George Washington. But A Great Awakening is
1: the one. Well, they also do The Chosen.
0: I don't know if they do that or not.
1: Yeah.
0: I think they do.
1: Uh-huh.
0: But A Great Awakening is something you may want to watch, especially after 9/11. Understand? Because we need a Great Awakening. We need to understand that this isn't about a religion. This is about an ideology. This is about a worldview. And this country was founded on a worldview. And I believe it was founded on a biblical Judeo-Christian worldview. There are people outside of this country and now within our country that want to reshape that and redate. And they can't take us down necessarily, but they can get us going at each other. I believe that's what the heart of this is.
1: Yeah. Oh, yeah. That's going on now. It's let them kill each other. We don't even have to kill them. Just let them kill each other.
0: Yeah. It's if you look,
1: just turn them on each other and watch what
0: they'll
1: happens.
0: Turn from each other, right? That's what. Because all great nations did not fall from outside; they fell from within. Yeah.
1: Except for the Trojan horse one, they took the Trojan horse inside.
0: You think about how long it took to build that thing?
1: I know.
0: I mean, you look out your gate and you see that thing sitting out there. You're like, hey, I got a bright idea. Let's bring that big thing inside here.
1: Should we be watching Greek mythology?
0: Absolutely.
1: As Christians?
0: Absolutely.
1: That's a lot of gods there.
0: You can, yeah, absolutely. Then you can, and you know what? Examine those gods and see that none of them, they're all clay feet. They don't add up. They can't act. You know, if you watch, Buddhism and all these other different religions, what are their gods doing? Examine it. Check it out. They have sayings, but what are they doing? What are you doing?
1: You're not worried about it. Huh?
0: I am
1: not.
0: No.
1: You'll come back to Jesus.
0: Because he's the only one that walked out of the grave.
1: Amen to that.
0: No one else. Buddha didn't do it. Confucius didn't do it. Hindu gods didn't do it. Muhammad didn't do it. Only Jesus walked out of the grave.
1: There's another one there.
0: What's that?
1: There's another one that didn't. Because I can hear, there's a song that does this now.
0: That does what?
1: Muhammad didn't walk out of the grave.
0: Yeah.
1: Da-da-da didn't walk out of the grave.
0: But I think we need to understand, check other religions out. You don't have to be afraid of them. I go down to a mosque and talk to them. I go down to Mormon Temple, talk to Mormon Ward and talk to them. You shouldn't be afraid to do that, but go with

0: They're not going to let you on there. I know you want to go talk to the Mormons, but they won't.
1: Go with the you can't go in the temple, but you can go in the ward. You can go in the ward. They don't call them churches. They call them wards.
0: They call them wards. Yeah, I know.
1: You can get them in there. You have Mormons in your family?
0: I do not.
1: Oh. Well, you had something in your family. Something wasn't right that had to be straightened out, right? I don't know. This is JR show. Faith Friday. I mean, something's happening. We all got it in our family. It's kind of weird stuff going on.
0: What you got in your family?
1: Lots of stuff. Like Chris, I was raised Catholic.
0: Were you really?
1: Yeah. Went to Catholic school, went to Catholic college. I did the whole thing. Yeah, raised Catholic.
0: Chris went to Catholic school.
1: I went to Catholic school. Mount St. Mary's College.
0: Part of Garces High School.
1: Yeah, and I could tell you about Councilor Trent and all that stuff, and that things that are still there that most Catholics probably don't know. That in the Council of Trent, it still says that if Christians believe that they're saved apart from the church, they are cursed.
0: Really?
1: Yeah, they're still printed.
0: Is that true?
1: No, absolutely. We're saved by Christ, not through a church.
0: By grace.
1: We're saved by Christ. Yeah, saved by grace through faith. Christ, yeah. So. It's through Jesus Christ. We're not saved by an institution. But the Catholic Church says if you say that you are saved apart from the church, you are cursed. No. We aren't saved through an institution. We are saved by grace.
0: Now you took down Muslims today, and you took down Catholics today.
1: I'm just saying what their teachers tell you.
0: Anybody else you want to add on to that? Go
1: ahead.
0: The Mormons, you want to go there too?
1: Go check them out. All the three heavens they got out there. Check them out. They got a bunch of stuff in there. Book of Mormon, The Pearl of Great Price, Doctrine and Covenant. Check those books out. You'll find, and I hope you'll find, that the Bible is the true word of God, and it stands against all those other ones. It really does. So Christ made the claim that he is the only way.
0: Yes.
1: So the challenge for any other religion is: are your claims equal or greater than Jesus's? And that's either yes or no. Because if they're not, then I'm not going to follow it.
0: Mm-hmm. All right.
1: So that's what it is. So it's not me; it's what I believe in. I believe Jesus is the way,
0: the truth.
1: His claims are true. He walked out of the grave. No other one has done that.
0: Amen.
1: So there we are.
0: Amen to that. Thanks for stopping by today.
1: Well, thank you for allowing me to be here on Faith Friday. I hope you guys out there enjoyed it. You have a video thing going, don't you?
0: Yes.
1: So they can kind of see.
0: They can see you right there. Just wave to the camera. They'll see you right there.
1: Yeah, it's good to be.
0: It's good to be seen, huh?
1: It's good to be here with you. I love you, man. I love what you're doing.
0: Thanks,
1: here's the
0: sir.
1: Video.
0: I love it too, man.
1: A lot of people come up to me and say they heard you on the JR show, and then I ask them the next question: what do we talk about? And it gets fuzzy after that.
0: What you got going on this weekend?
1: What is this weekend? Oh, we have tomorrow. We're going to be doing a big cleanup at River Lakes, our sump, our area on the church. It's called Make Our Sump Great Again.
0: Okay. Got it.
1: We're going to, a bunch of people out there, we're going to tractors, and we're going to weed and clean. We got a big dumpster, and we're going to have a bunch of volunteers out there and clean it.
0: You're going to do what with weed?
1: We're going to scratch them, get them off the ground, and
0: clean the weeds.
1: Yeah, clear them, and bushes, and trim, all kinds of stuff. And we can dump them in your yard if you want.
0: No. I don't take those kinds of weeds.
1: So we got a big work day. River Lakes, Hagerman, and Callaway, if you want to be up there tomorrow morning at 8 o'clock, we're going to be there for a good number of hours to clear that sump out. And I think I'm going to have a T-shirt.
0: Make our sump great again.
1: Make the sump great again, yeah.
0: And then if they want to join you for church on Sunday, what
1: time? It'll be 9 o'clock and 10:30 at River Lakes Community Church. Come on and join.
0: Where's that located?
1: Hagerman and Callaway.
0: Right there, Hagerman and Callaway. Get in there.
1: And for those people not familiar with the Northwest, right next to Taco Bell.
0: Right next to the Taco Bell. Right there. I'd be there, but I'm going to be at the Raider game this weekend.
1: The Raiders?
0: Yeah.
1: Where? Up in
0: Vegas.
1: Nice.
0: To the game. I'm going to the game. I'll be in the stadium.
1: So you're going to that new stadium?
0: I'll get to church early, though.
1: So are you going to check out the dome ball first? Are you going to go into the big eyeball, the big dome?
0: The sphere?
1: Yeah.
0: No,
1: you go all the way to Vegas and not check the
0: I can see it, but I haven't been inside yet.
1: Oh, yeah.
0: I want to, but not yet.
1: Oh, yeah.
0: Pockets ain't.
1: Raiders, huh?
0: Yeah. Oh yeah,
1: it's the Vegas Raiders.
0: Las what are Vegas they called? Raiders.
1: I still say Oakland.
0: Yeah, that's okay. You can do that.
1: Yeah.
0: Thanks for stopping by, Pastor. Appreciate you.
1: All right, are you gonna bet on the game over there?
0: I don't gamble.

0: gamble.
1: I didn't say you did.
0: The only gambling I do is bingo.
1: That's gambling.
0: I know, but it's fun.
1: At least you have principles.
0: It's fun. Go hang out with my sister for a little bit.
1: Nice. Remember, in God we trust the 70th year. Keep that in mind.
0: All right.
1: It's our national motto.
0: We'll get you back in to talk about that.
1: Oh, we got it. We got to do that. And I can tell you, I've talked to our congressman, gave him, he's going to take some of the medallions back east.
0: I remember you said
1: and
0: that.
1: He's going to
0: pass them out.
1: Yeah. So I'm excited about that.
0: We'll come back and talk about that sometime. Thanks so much, Pastor. Appreciate it. Have a good weekend.
1: You too.
0: Y'all come back on the other side. We'll find out what we learned on today's show and what you can expect for next week. It's the JR Show. It's Current Radio. We'll be right back.
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Welcome back. I want to thank Pastor Angelo Frazier for stopping by on this Faith Friday. It's also the 25th anniversary of 9/11, as we have commemorated that as well. Just a couple program reminders for tonight and this weekend here on Kern Radio. The game originally scheduled for this evening with Sacramento Charter and Bakersfield Christian High School was been canceled. Sacramento Charter decided they did not want to travel to Bakersfield after all and forfeited the game. So it's a win for Bakersfield Christian. It's now Coach Carr's 101st win. I'm glad this one came. That would have been bad, right? I mean, nobody wants to get their 100th win on a forfeit technicality. So I'm glad he was able to get that before the forfeit win, which puts him at 101 now. But that game will not be played this evening, so you hear regular programming here tonight on Kern Radio. This weekend, though, you will get a lot of football action. Ventura is coming into town to take on Bakersfield College, the Renegades, in their 100th season of football. That game kicks off at 6 p.m. You can hear that right here on Kern Radio. And then the NFL on Kern Radio begins this Sunday in the morning. We'll have Bills at Texans, kickoff at 10 a.m. Dolphins at the Las Vegas Raiders. You'll hear all the Raider games this season. Kern Radio, the home of the Las Vegas Raiders. That game kicks off at 1 p.m. I'll be in attendance with my buddy Steven Nicholas, who happens to be a Dolphins fan. So we'll come back and report on that. And then the evening game, Cowboys at Giants, with a 5:15 p.m. kickoff. And it doesn't, I'm not going to watch any other game but the Raider game this weekend, because none of them even matter to me anymore. My fantasy team is taking a crap. I got, my quarterback's terrible. I'm just going to bench him now, Chris. I'm just benching him now. I'm changing my whole lineup. It's all gone. It's all a waste. Starting over from scratch. Week one still, right? Not even finished with week one. Stafford got me 3 points last night, dude. When you have a quarterback that gets you 3 points, you ain't got no chance. And so now I have absolutely no chance at fantasy football, because he's the starting quarterback on all three of my teams. So that's going to be a terrible weekend. But I hope you guys have a good weekend. For those of you staying in town, tomorrow I'll be here. I'll still be here. I'm not leaving till Sunday morning. So I'll be hanging out all day tomorrow. I've got a squishy hunt planned with my daughter and one of her friends. So we're going to go and do that in the morning. But while we're out, we're also going to hit up the park at Riverwalk, as the Kern County Cancer Foundation is having

0: having their cancer walk run this weekend. So you can get out there early and participate in that. If even if you don't join the run or the walk, you don't want to do that portion of it, they're going to have plenty of vendors out there, food trucks, all kinds of sorts of cool things going on out there in the morning park at Riverwalk for the Kern County Cancer Foundation run and walk. So get over there. And then I'm going to knock on some doors. I told a friend that I would help them knock on doors. And so if you live in a certain ward in this city, you just might see this long-haired mustache fellow knock on your door tomorrow. Just saying. I love meeting listeners. I met Kevin today at Chick-fil-A. What's up, Kevin? Thanks for listening. You guys, again, have a great weekend. Be kind to each other. Get to church and enjoy the NFL. Stay tuned for the Ralph Bailey Show. It's a Friday, so that means Rick Bentley joins him for a little entertainment talk. This has been the JR Show. Lily, Dad loves you.
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3: News this hour from Town Hall. I'm Keith Peters in Washington. America remembers the September 11th terrorist attacks that happened 25 years ago today.
4: The U.S. commemorates the 25th anniversary of the 9/11 attacks that left nearly 3,000 people dead and the nation shaken. On Friday, President Trump was at a ceremony at the Pentagon. Former Presidents George W. Bush, Bill Clinton, Barack Obama, and Joe Biden, and current Vice President J.D. Vance were at Ground Zero in New York, where victims' family members read aloud the long list of names. Other officials were at the Flight 93 National Memorial in Shanksville. I'm Julie Walker.
3: Iran wants Saudi Arabia to end a Yemen blockade after Tehran-backed rebels take a key port.
5: Iran's government has made its first public statement since Tehran-backed rebels in Yemen entered a key port in a move that could threaten global shipping. Tehran's calling for an end to Saudi Arabia's blockade of Yemen and urging the resumption of talks. The Houthi rebels' advance into the port city of Mokha threatens the Bab el-Mandeb Strait at the southern end of the Red Sea. That's especially troubling for Saudi Arabia, which has been using the waterway to get its oil out of the region. The escalating conflict risks a return to civil war in Yemen, the Arab world's poorest country. I'm Charles de Ledesma.
3: A fishing crew in Alaska's Bering Sea rescued a teenager who clung to a capsized boat for days in the frigid waters. The rescuers say they also recovered the bodies of the boy's brother and a cousin who died sometime after the small boat flipped. The Coast Guard says it began searching for the skiff Monday morning. Good day on Wall Street as the Dow is up by 509 points. The Nasdaq rose 251. The S&P 500 advanced by 65 points. More on these stories at townhall.com.
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8: the morning service and the evening service. I'm Chris Davis. On the 25th anniversary of 9/11, the Bakersfield Fire Department and Police Department are preparing to remember and to honor not only the nearly 3,000 people who died that day, including first responders, but also 27 people in Kern County who took great risk to respond to the scene. Two ceremonies are planned, and they will both be at Bakersfield Fire Station No. 15 on Buena Vista Road. The first one will be a formal ceremony that will be starting at 9:30.

0: this morning, and that will concentrate on the firefighters, police, and first responders. The second one will be at 7:30 this evening, and that will include a special roll call ceremony and also will memorialize the people from Kern County who responded. You should be aware that road closures will include Buena Vista and Deer Creek roads near that fire station, and that will be from 4 a.m. to 10 p.m. In Delano, 30-year-old Allbringer Arellano is charged with attempted murder in the Sunday shooting of a man on 22nd Avenue. Police say Arellano surrendered and that the victim is still in the hospital but is expected to make it. In the August 22nd fatal shooting of 26-year-old Alfonso Jacobo Especia inside the Capri laundromat in McFarland, police say 19-year-old Elvis Garcia has turned himself in. While they believe that he was involved in the crime, they believe that the shooter was a man from Tulare County, Joshua Cortez, who they say is still on the loose. They also believe that he is involved in gang activity. If you live in Bakersfield, you should be aware that you have a new assistant chief of police. Captain Ted King was promoted to that position Thursday. That was announced by Chief Brett Stratton, who was the previous assistant chief. I'm Chris Davis in the KERN newsroom with news every half hour and when it breaks on News Talk 96.1 and AM 1230 KERN.
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5: 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It is a somber day, as I'm sure all of you are aware. We will talk about where was everyone, and feel free to chime in with your remembrance. Where you were that early morning. I believe it was a Tuesday morning. It was either a Monday or a Tuesday. I know it was early in the week. We will talk about that. You will hear from a number of folks, including George Bush, George Walker Bush, who sat down with Condoleezza Rice. You will hear from George Bush in one of the most famous little excerpts where he's speaking to construction workers at Ground Zero. And coming up in the five, Mike Hart is going to join us, and he'll talk about his experience as a journalist on that infamous day. And that's going to be obviously a lot of the show. We'll talk about the Saudi Arabia connection and what was said this morning by one of the widows of one of the firemen who have gone to court, and they believe that they have proven that the Saudis were directly involved in 9/11. So we'll get into that. There's a lot of stuff. Terry Estrada is the woman that I was alluding to. It is a Friday, so Rick Bentley will join us in just a matter of minutes at the bottom of the hour. Brandon Lang at 4 o'clock, right? 4 o'clock will join us. We'll talk about last night's debacle. The Rams just did not show up. So much for the leaving a day before going down under. Because I didn't even watch the game. I was watching Coco lose. That's why I was so mad at you guys, because I thought you guys set it up.
6: Well, first off.
5: Because you all texted me. I had the phone on Netflix, and I'm watching Coco, and you guys started texting me because do I have to even say this? Do I even have to report this, that I lost my three-man parlay? Not only did I lose, I didn't come close. I think, what was the only one I won? Christian McCaffrey?
7: When I told you it was going to be the easiest one.
5: And I thought it was going to be the most difficult. And I thought the easiest one was going to be Myles Garrett, who's the most overrated NFL football player in the history of the league. No, I'm kidding.
6: He just, I just.

0: needed one sack from him. Just one. And then Kittle just got like 20 yards. I needed 33. So I lost my bet. But anyway, you guys started texting me. And I know what you were saying. I knew you guys would give me crap. I mean, right when Coco was losing. Right when Coco was losing, it was really difficult to watch last night. She lost to the number one player in the world, Elena Rabalenka, who is now going up against the former number one player of the world, Aryna Sabalenka. They'll go at it tomorrow morning. And as I talked about, I don't understand how tennis does their rankings, because somehow Rabalenka overtook Sabalenka for the number one position going into the U.S. Open. Based on her positioning in the U.S. Open, Rabalenka overtook Sabalenka. But Sabalenka has a chance to leave New York as the U.S. Open champion and the number two player in the world, having just beat the number one player in the world. Do you see what I don't understand? That if Rabalenka loses, she leaves New York, the loser of the U.S. Open, and the number one player in the world. And the number two player in the world is the U.S. Open champion. That just doesn't make sense. But maybe I'm just being silly. But we'll talk with Mike in the five. There's a horrendous story, another case of an illegal immigrant who was caught by the Biden administration and released. And to make a long story short, and I'll get into details later, basically met a woman on DoorDash, stalked her, and again, I'll give you the details later, but stalked her, followed her around, went to her home, and finally shot her down in the middle of the street in front of a Panera Bread company in Sacramento. And wait till you hear the details. How this guy should have been deported at least two or three times, but the Biden administration's policies left him in here, and this poor woman was gunned down in the middle of the day. And then a police chase involved, and I'll give you the details on that. And Byron Scott, have you seen this story? Were you aware of this?
1: I forgot about it completely, because honestly, I thought it already went through the adjudication process, but apparently not.
0: No, it's going through the civil trial. Byron Scott is being accused of molesting a child when he was a Laker in the heyday. This happened in 1987. That's the year we beat the Celtics. And that he molested some child at Campbell Hall School, which again is close to my heart. That's a private school in the Valley that we used to play all the time. All the time I've been on that campus, and he's accused of raping this woman as a child, and he avoided trial through bankruptcy. I don't understand. I guess in a civil case, if you filed bankruptcy, there's not blood to get out. You can't get blood out of a rock, so that delayed the investigation or the trial, but I'll give you some details on that when we get in there. And there's more talk and controversy around the Lindsey Clancy case. Have you heard this news, Mr. Burdick? The 12th juror?
1: 12th juror. Oh, the video you sent me? I had just seen that.
0: For whatever reason, this is appearing to make a difference. I don't know how, but on the Gayle King show, what is that? That's not Good Morning America. That's CBS. That's whatever they call the CBS morning show. It might be called the CBS morning show. With Gayle King, Oprah's pal, and she was interviewing a woman by the name of Paula Devlin, who was one of the jurors. And she asked her the makeup of the jury. We know it's 9-3, but can you give us more details? And she said, well, there was one African-American. And she asked her, was he the holdout? And she said, yes, the black man was the holdout. And you should see the video. You really need to go Google the video, because this is basically what she did. I'm acting it out just a little bit. She said, so the 12th juror was a black person? Yes, it was.
2: A black person?
0: Yes. And she literally said something to the effect, wow, I've got to sit and think about that.

0: a second. She literally said that on the air. Now, I'm confused. I really, really am. What difference does it make what his race is? I've gone back and forth with this guy. I stood up for this guy. I defended this guy and said, you can't castigate somebody because they're 11-1 and they're holding out and they're going against what the majority want in a trial. What is that all about? And I also went after the defense attorney who went after this brother. But then the jurors began to speak. We played the audio for you all week long where they were stating that he said in the jury room during deliberations, quote, I have reasonable doubt. To find somebody guilty after saying that is a crime, in my opinion. And I think because you're not following the instructions of the juror, the judge. But what the fact that he's a black man has to do with this, I'm absolutely confused. I'm absolutely shocked. But it is what it is. We'll talk about that. And did you see the story of the mom up in Northern Cal who stole $400,000 from a football program?
1: Oh.
0: She was like the booster person. Here's the story, though. Here's the story. The story isn't this woman embezzled 400 grand. What kind of football program do they have that they're raising? Is that what high school programs generate now? Like millions of dollars?
1: Depending on how big your team is.
0: Is that what Garces is pumping out?
1: Oh, I couldn't tell you how much Garces gets.
0: I mean, for her to get away with $500,000 barely be noticed, and finally somebody was like, well, wait a minute. How much money was in that account? You know what I'm saying? It's not like she emptied it out. And this is a high school football team that had to have at least $1 million in the bank for her to abscond with 400 grand. That, to me, is the story. Is that what high school programs are generating money-wise?
1: That's why I'm trying to figure out how much it costs for one athlete. Okay, so this is just from AI from Google, so don't take it with a grain of salt.
0: Right.
1: But it claims that the average cost for one high school football player's gear, all of it, so the pads, right, the new jersey, all that.
0: And we're not even talking about insurance yet, but no. Go ahead.
1: $800 to $1,350 a kid.
0: So let's just say $1,000 a kid. How many kids are on a high school program? 50?
1: 50, 40, yeah. 50? 40, 50, I would think.
0: Let's
1: so
0: say 50.
1: 50 grand per the team.
0: And that's not including insurance.
1: No.
0: That's not including, you know, the snack shack, the upkeep of the field,
1: paying all the people to actually
0: vans,
1: work the game.
0: Vans.
1: Dude.
0: That they use to travel.
1: Yeah, that too.
0: Because Garces uses vans. They don't use buses. They have their own little private little vans that the team travels in.
1: Man, they get all the nice stuff now. When I was there, we were in buses.
0: Yeah, no, they've got, I think Paul Gola instituted that. Ugh. They've got these really cool vans that they travel in. At least that's the way it was.
1: They have just taken a step up every time. Like every year I'm looking back thinking, man.
0: Well, yeah, when your donors are all essentially millionaires.
1: Right.
0: There aren't many parents at Garces who aren't millionaires.
1: Well, that's why.
0: Let's face it.
1: Yeah, that's why I'm like, the $400,000 part of it is shocking, true, but I don't think it's that shocking.
0: Apparently not.
1: If we're really putting together everything that it takes to make these things happen,
0: these football programs are generating millions of dollars a year. That's eye-opening. It really is. All right, let's go ahead and take our first break of the day. And we get back, we'll talk about 9/11. I'll tell you where I was on that day. I was up working that day. I was the news director at Clear Channel Radio. And my shift was 5 to noon. So I was up. And I got fooled because of some earlier current events. I'll explain. And then I almost got into a fight with a DJ. At my radio station, we at Clear Channel, we had, just as we do here, what is called a cluster. At Clear Channel, we had a news station, a rock station, a mom and pop kind of soccer mom, Taylor Swift station, and I think that's about it. And so I had to do the news for each station. I'll tell you why I almost got in a fight with one of the DJs.

0: as we come back. And then don't forget, coming up in the 5 o'clock hour, Mike Hart's going to join us, walk us through his day as a journalist on 9/11. Quick timeout, and you'll hear from George Bush. 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

0: for you, but try the soups. The vegetable beef is incredible. The chicken noodle is unique. It's not like a typical chicken noodle. It's a little less salty and really, really tasteful. Big old chunks of chicken. My favorite is the chicken pot pie. It actually tastes like a chicken pot pie or the corn tortilla. And of course, on Fridays, the clam chowder. Where would you rather be? You can get it in a bread bowl on Fridays. But just try that instead of a salad next time. And, of course, try out the Stockyard next door Thursday, Fridays, and Saturday nights. They've got live music on Saturday. And, of course, Bobby and Jimmy are providing live music in the main restaurant Wednesday through Saturday. Where would you rather be than on F Street at KC Steakhouse? Longtime sponsors of the Ralph Bailey Show.
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You know, one of the things we talk about a lot on the show is how we examine history. And it's one thing to know the facts of what happened in a certain period. It's another thing to have lived it. And for those of us old enough to remember that day, and most importantly to me, the period after 9/11. And in some ways, it brought us together like we've never seen before, certainly not in my lifetime, and probably in the history of this country, probably not since World War II, have we been as galvanized and as one. And the reason I say if you lived through it, because I literally can remember just a different feel in the nation. People saying hello, just you go into a restaurant and there was a different feel. People were more polite. For weeks, there were impromptu chants of USA for whatever reason. I remember one night I was in Casey's Steakhouse, and that was back in the day when Cassie would have the TV on, and something just America-related came on, and people, you know, fine dining, started chanting in the restaurant, USA, USA. I can't remember what it was. It's like a sporting event or something. Maybe it was like the national anthem. Something, but it was just a different America. And then there was kind of a fallout, in my opinion, because then you had all of a sudden the conspiracy theorists. You had Alex Jones, who had a voice then. I think after Sandy Hook and all the other lies that he's told, he doesn't have quite the attention and audience that he has had, but he had one then. And he was spitting out the stupidity that it was an inside job and that the Bush administration had blown up the building, et cetera, et cetera. However, there is one controversy that still reigns today, and that's the Saudis' involvement and how the Saudis, you know, one of the miracle things that occurred shortly after the Pennsylvania crash, the final plane that went down, all Air

0: airfare was shut down. However, there were reports that out of New York, several planes that were issued to the Saudis were able to get the hell out of here. Here is Terry Strada. She is a widow of Tom Strada, a fireman who died on 9/11, who says they have proven the Saudis' involvement.
1: Yes, we finally made it into a court and have proved that the Kingdom of Saudi Arabia fomented a rancid culture of anti-American terrorism around the globe and then sent its agents to support the radical Islamist hijackers so they could attack you and all of our loved ones. But for 25 years, administration after administration, including leaders in front of us here today, chose to protect the Saudis instead of standing with the 9/11 families.
0: It really is a complicated geopolitical world, because what would you have us do? Get into it with the Saudis? One of our needed friends? Are they really our friends? I don't think so. I think it's a completely business, political relationship, but it is a vital political and military relationship, as we're discovering now. And I think the other sad note, of course, obviously, and being the master of the obvious, was the Afghanistan war and the men that were lost there. And I still, to this day, and feel free to text in or call in, I still don't understand what that was all about, why we were there so long. You know, Colin Powell went to his grave just absolutely regretting the day that he made the case for the Afghan war and the weapons of mass destruction, which inevitably were not there. And it's just this waste of life and the long period that we were there and the men that returned with PTSD. Meantime, George Bush sat down with Condoleezza Rice and discussed that infamous day. He talked about the moment what he was doing when Andy Card, his chief of staff, came in to the classroom and notified him of the first plane.
2: I was in a classroom listening to a little child read, and Andy Card whispered in my ear, "Second plane." He said, "I knew the first plane hit the tower like you. I thought it was an accident. And second plane has hit a tower, and America is now under attack."
0: And I thought he handled it well. If you remember history, he was criticized saying that he froze and that he stood there and sat there, actually, in front of this classroom. I thought he acted bravely and courageously. What would you have wanted him to do? Get up and panic and say, "Hey, I got to go run. The world is under attack. The freedom of America is under attack." I thought he handled it well. And they left and they got on the plane. They went to, I think, either a Arkansas or a Louisiana base, where the Secret Service would not let him go back to the White House. And inevitably, he demanded to go back to the White House, and that's where he addressed us that night. We've got another bite from George, do we not? Let's play that one more.
3: Which one do you want? Do you want the Yankees, or do you want the 9-1-1 speech? The 9-11 speech.
0: The 9-11 speech. This was George Bush down at Ground Central 3 days after the attack. That may seem lame now, but that was a moving moment at the time, because I think everybody, every American was kind of raw. Our nerves were a little raw. Like, what the hell just happened? And can it happen again? And what are we going to do about it to bring these people to justice? And to hear George Bush say they will hear from us soon was a really moving and, I think, galvanizing moment for this country. Fortunately, we must pivot. We'll get back to this later in the broadcast. Mike Hart is going to tell us his story, where he was that day. I'll tell you my story as well. But in the meantime, we're going to talk entertainment with KGET Entertainment reporter Rick Bentley. Don't go anywhere.

0: with SRN News. I'm Keith Peters in Washington. The U.S. is commemorating the 25th anniversary of the 9/11 terrorist attacks that left nearly 3,000 people dead and the nation shaken. On Friday, people laid wreaths, flew flags, read victims' names, and held moments of silence and vigils. In 2001, Al-Qaeda attackers took command of four commercial jets and rammed them into the World Trade Center, the Pentagon, and a field near Shanksville, Pennsylvania. In Nashville, Tennessee, Republican and Democratic leaders are in an ugly partisan battle over who controls the city's airport, but they agree on one thing. It should be renamed to honor the state's favorite daughter, Dolly Parton. Parton, who passed away 2 weeks ago, had previously declined such honors. On Wall Street, the Dow by 509 points, the Nasdaq rose 251. More details at srnnews.com.
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2: It's been 25 years since 9/11, and today Bakersfield remembers with two ceremonies at Bakersfield Fire Station No. 15. The first will be at 9:30 this morning. The second will be this evening starting at 7:30. That will necessitate two road closures, and that'll be from 4 this morning to 10 this evening for Buena Vista and for Deer Creek Roads near the fire station. In the hit-and-run death of 34-year-old Crystal Luis Suarez on South Union Avenue, 36-year-old Guadalupe Garcia Hernandez was in court Thursday and pleaded not guilty. She is not only facing a hit-and-run charge, but also charges of driving without a license and failure to have proper registration and insurance. Her next court date is September 23rd. The average price for a gallon of regular in California now, $5.90, says Gas Buddy. I'm Chris Davis in the KERN newsroom with news every half hour and when it breaks on News Talk 96.1 and AM 1230. KERN.
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0: memorable Friday, but nevertheless, it's a Friday. And that means that KGET Entertainment reporter Rick Bentley is live in studio. How are you, sir?
1: I am great.
0: Good to hear that. Good to hear that.
1: I was going to say, do you want me to just go on without you?
0: Yes, please, please.
1: Put in your order for supper. Yeah, while we're doing that,
0: we'll... crap going on. We got to talk about 9/11, obviously.
1: Yeah, I think this...
0: You tell your story, and then I'll tell mine.
1: Okay, well, here's my story. I think 9/11 is a great example. I've always, you know, I know that people talk about television being a great wasteland, and it's fake news, and it gets all this. But I think 9/11 may be a great example of the power of television at both ends of the spectrum. We'll start with the horrific day. I remember vividly where I was. I was in the working at the Fresno Bee in the newsroom. I had been scheduled to be a guest on a local radio show, ironically, that morning. And as I showed up, they said, "Well, we canceled you. There's been this plane crash." God, no problem. We'll reschedule. By the time I got to the office, because I cover television, I was one of the few journalists in this big newsroom that had a television set at his desk. And I'm sitting there when the second plane hit. And it was just this crowd of people around watching. And I now, in retrospect, think about, we were just talking before I went on the air about 9/11 is what, you know, if Pearl Harbor had had cameras and we had been able to capture it, that's probably what 9/11, you know, that's what it would have been like.
0: Yeah.
1: And so television was there to show us. It wasn't like we had to read it in the paper or see footage later that was, you know, delivered to the, we saw it live. We lived that historic moment with as it was happening. And so that itself is where I think television is at its best. It has a lot of bruises and flaws. And I'm not going to defend television in general. Then we go to the other end of the stream, 25 years later, and I did this interview with a survivor, Bill Spade. He is featured in, I talked about this a few weeks ago, but I want to repeat it again because it's so important. There was a National Geographic special called 9/11 Reunited. It's a three-part series. It's available right now on Disney Plus and Hulu. And it basically brought together people who survived 9/11 and those who helped save them. And in this case, Bill Spade was a member of the fire department in New York, and his whole company went into the South Tower after the North Tower had fallen. And he was inside. They were trying to get 20 people out of door, and it was stuck. He could not get the door open. And he met a police officer by the name of Jim Dallala. And together, they got that door open. And they spent the next 30 minutes clearing out the hallways and clearing out the rooms. And they finally said to each other, "I think we got to get out of here." And so they left. And as they left the building, the South Tower came down. And Bill survived, and the police officer didn't. And this special then has Bill talking to the widow and the two sons of the man who died. And he got to tell them about those last 30 minutes of their dad and tell them about, all he talked about was my two sons, what they're going to do. And it, again, I think the power of what television can do when it's at its best. It gives us a reminder that even in the greatest of tragedies, it can spotlight the heroes, the people with heart, the people with courage. So 9/11 should be, as far as television is concerned, should be used as a spectrum of how horrible we see through television and the great and the good we can see through television. And so I really feel like 9/11 is a good way to look at that. But I'm telling you, this special is, I sat through all 3 hours and I wept through the whole thing.
0: Yeah.
1: I spent 20 minutes with Bill doing my Zoom interview with him. In part, it's been shown twice on KGET, and it was an extended interview. We don't normally go that long, but it was so good. And every time I've looked at it to edit it or watch it or show it again, I still get these goosebumps and this sadness and this empathy for him. Just a heroic guy. And of the 20 men in his company, his fire company, he's the only survivor.
0: Wow.
1: And he has said, you know, I asked him, I said, you know, do you feel like because he now gives tours at the 9/11 Museum in New York. He went to his son's high school and almost demanded that he be allowed to speak to the school about 9/11, because in New York schools don't open until sometime around 9/11.
0: Today.
1: And so, literally, because teachers are dealing with classes and schedules and everything, they don't get to talk a lot about 9/11. And so he went to the principal and said, I'd like to speak to my son's class. Or I'd like to speak to the school. And he goes, you want to talk to your son's class? He goes, no, I want to talk to the school. And the principal said, they're busy. I don't know if they want to do that. I'll let you do it, but we'll just it'll be an option for the teachers. The auditorium was packed. And he says 4 years later, he had several students come up to him and say, that was the most important talk we had our 4 years in high school. And so

0: he is, I can tell in Bill's voice, he still cries when he talks about it, that he has survivor's remorse. But I think he's found a way by reminding people of that day, of the people who sacrificed and people who survived, and that there are some good things to talk about when it comes to 9/11. When it, although don't never get me wrong, it's the most one of the most tragic events in American history. It's
1: Probably the
0: still,
1: single most. Other than Pearl Harbor, I think it eclipses John Kennedy's death. Other than the Civil War,
0: yeah,
1: I can't think of
0: I would think
1: anything.
0: the Civil War would kind of eclipse it. But I mean,
1: Yeah, but
0: but when we're talking
1: that's
0: about single events, yes,
1: yeah.
0: I would not. Pearl Harbor, to me, I think again, if we'd had cameras and we had seen the attacks and seen these brave American soldiers dying and everything, I think it would have probably resonated a little bit deeper with us.
1: Yeah.
0: So anyway, you're right. I'm not going to argue. It's not, if it's not number one, it is. If it's number two, it's so close to number one, it's not fair.
1: Yeah.
0: So, but the last thing I want to talk about as far as 9/11 intelligence is concerned, I recall for a long time after it, holding my breath. I think the country was holding its breath. What do we do? How do we react? How do we deal with this? And as odd as it sounds, like I felt like Saturday Night Live may have been a catalyst for helping us take a breath, release that breath. Because I don't know if you remember they brought the show back. It had been off for a while, and Lorne Michaels asked Mayor Giuliani at that time. He says, "Is it okay for us to be funny again?" And Giuliani made the joke, "Well, you hadn't been before, So yeah, but I think at that point it was like, okay, it is okay to go on with our life. It is okay to laugh. Yes, we don't want to forget. Intelligence is never going to let us forget, and shouldn't let us forget. But it was okay for us to breathe again." So again, television takes its knocks, and I've been one who's knocked it plenty around. But I still feel like there are moments like that we can look at and go, okay, this is the power of what television can do.
1: Yeah. I think it's one of the most important genres of media in our history. I really do. I know I grew up in a period where you were considered unintellectual if you watched a lot of television in the 70s. It was called the idiot box.
0: Right.
1: It was called the idiot box. But through the 80s and the 90s and the 21st century, television has developed that if you are an intellectual, there are so many avenues for you.
0: Oh,
1: It
0: yeah.
1: is ridiculous. The History Channel and C-SPAN and the news
0: Nova,
1: networks and Nova and
0: PBS, and
1: PBS
0: yeah.
1: and American Masters and
0: But maybe that's the power of television, is that we have the idiot stuff. And sometimes
1: yeah.
0: I just want idiot. I
1: I'll be
0: just.
1: watching Love After Lockup tonight. Are you kidding
0: Exactly.
1: me?
0: And there's nothing wrong with that, but there's the balance there. You can then go over and watch.
1: Because at some point this weekend I'll be watching C-SPAN.
0: You'll be watching
1: And I'll be
0: C-SPAN.
1: watching,
0: Yeah. Face the Nation or whatever it is. So it's all there. And so you're right. And I do feel like I know I listen to radio in the car and I get news as close to immediately as I can there. But again, with television, I will always remember that moment from 9/11, sitting there at my desk and seeing that second plane hit. That is that, how many moments in history have we been able to, even the Kennedy assassination, we saw in, we really kind of got to see
1: Yeah, the Magruder film.
0: The films. I think 9/11 is the greatest example of
1: Yeah.
0: being able to witness history.
1: Absolutely. Well, my story isn't quite as dramatic. I was the news director at Clear Channel Radio on Mohawk. And at my 5 to noon, so I was working when the first plane hit.
0: On a Tuesday, incidentally.
1: Was I thought it
0: It
1: was a
0: was.
1: Tuesday. I
0: It
1: thought it
0: was a
1: was a
0: Tuesday.
1: Tuesday.
0: Yeah.
1: And what confused me was a week prior to that, I had just written a story about an Italian pilot who had suffered a heart attack and had ran his plane into a building in Italy. And I had enough knowledge of New York where I said, there's no way in the world a plane would be flying by the World Trade Center. That just didn't make sense.
0: No.
1: So I thought immediately, the pilot, something must have happened to the pilot.
0: Right.
1: And they got off course and they just hit this thing. And I didn't really think terrorism. And then, and I just played it as an accident. There was an accident in New York, blah, blah, blah. And I wrote the copy and I sent it to all the stations. And I went to all the DJs and said, we have to break in with this thing. And there was one DJ

0: said, I'm not going to break in over a plane crash. So I just ignored him and got to the other stations. And then the second plane hit.
1: Yeah, then we knew.
0: And then that's when I knew we were under attack.
1: Yeah.
0: Literally under attack. And I remember my lead at that, I forget at what juncture in the morning it was. I think it was closer to like 7, maybe like 8, maybe 8, maybe a little later.
1: Probably, yeah.
0: And I know my lead was another plane has struck in New York. America is under attack.
1: Yeah.
0: And I just went it like that. And I went back to all the different stations. And Fast Eddie said, it's a coincidence and I'm not breaking in. And I said, have you lost your... You think it's a coincidence that two planes hit the Twin Towers?
1: Yeah.
0: Well, it's not enough for me to break in. Oh, we're breaking in.
1: Exactly.
0: And he's like, no, we're not. And we almost got into a fist fight.
1: Oh, yeah.
0: And finally, one of the other DJs heard us arguing and came down the hall and said, Eddie, this is big.
1: Yeah.
0: You need to break in. And finally, he said, fine. And he said, this is Fast Eddie. Here's Ralph Bailey. Kind of like he's angry.
1: Yeah.
0: Like I'm upsetting his morning broadcast. Dude, we're under attack.
1: Yeah.
0: There was something big.
1: Something more important than me.
0: Yes. Yeah. Than you playing Bon Jovi.
1: Yeah, exactly.
0: You know what I'm saying? And finally, we broke in. And then I just remember we had some Clear Channel executives who were in town. Who had to stay the rest of the week
1: because they couldn't fly.
0: They couldn't fly out,
1: yeah.
0: And they were not happy with that.
1: Yeah,
0: all I remember.
1: I can imagine.
0: But that. It was just a absolutely bizarre day.
1: It was.
0: It really was.
1: Yeah, it really was that kind of. I remember being in the newsroom, and there was that. I don't know. It seems like an eternity now.
0: Yeah.
1: But there was that pause of what, and then suddenly we went, okay, we're going to go this. You're going to do this. Tomorrow's paper's gone. You know, we are ripping up everything we were planning for the front, and we went into action. But again, it was television that gave us the first of that. Then radio came on, was giving us that, and then we came along and we tried to give it more substantial. The stuff that TV and when you only have 3 to 5 minutes or whatever like that. The great thing about newspapers at that time, when they were in their golden age, was that we could give you page after page of photos. You know, you're talking about, you're thinking it was just an act, there's a story on the, I read on my phone today about a police officer was flying in a helicopter, police helicopter. He was headed out because they'd said there'd been a plane crash into the tower. And he said, well, it had to be a little cub, a little pot, so we'll get some pictures, I'm sure it's, and then when he got closer, it was like,
0: that's what I thought.
1: Yeah.
0: I was not thinking an airline.
1: Yeah. He was
0: jet.
1: Thinking. Yeah. And that's what we all would have thought. I still don't, maybe I needed to do more research on this. I don't know how two big planes got that far when somebody didn't say, wait a minute, they are way off course. Because in today's age, you get off a course 10 feet, they're going to shoot you out of the sky.
0: Yeah.
1: And maybe that's what came out of.
0: Mm-hmm.
1: And again, you suffer the aftermath of killing a plane full of people, but a plane full of people versus 3,000.
0: Yeah, exactly.
1: Yeah, and this police officer it's just a lot of his photos have been used at the museum and everything, and he's just released a whole bunch more that he's got. So there are a lot of images coming out, new images coming out of that day. So.
0: And there's a local connection. Your colleague Bob Price has a relationship with Kathy Ung Herrera. She's Ed Herrera's wife, and I tried to get a hold of Ed. He's an insurance agent locally in town, to get Kathy's number. She is the sister of Betty Ong, who was the flight attendant on American Airlines 11, who was able to sneak into a bathroom and call down to the ground and not only identify the hijackers, but what flight they were on, what direction they were headed, and she was an incredibly brave woman.
1: Yeah.
0: And her sister has been doing interviews with you guys on 17.
1: Yeah.
0: And I tried to get her on today, but I couldn't get a hold of her. But
1: yeah, we've had a lot of packages today.
0: Yeah.
1: Bob's done an incredible job with that. And so,
0: yeah.
1: Again, power of TV and radio and the media. I know we all take a beating. A lot of people don't believe in the media anymore. But I can look at endless examples of the good media does.
0: Yeah, absolutely. Sorry, such a sour note on this Friday, but that was actually fascinating to hear where you were and
1: again,
0: what was going on.
1: I think it's still important that we talk about it, remember it, and we never forget.
0: I absolutely agree.
1: Never forget.

0: agree. Rick Bentley, everybody. Have a great weekend, sir.
1: I will.
0: Quick timeout. We'll check the board. I think we got a phone call. We'll get to the phone calls and the text messages. Head into the 4 o'clock hour where Brandon Lang is going to join us. We'll talk a little football, getting ready for the full opening season weekend. We'll do that. And then in 5, Mike Hart will join us. 23 ABC television executive. Tell us where he was on this horrible, horrible morning. 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

0: 842-536-842-KEI. And who you got on the phone?
1: Michael.
0: Michael, you're on the Ralph Bailey Show.
2: Hello, sir. How are you today?
0: Great. How are you?
2: I'm doing good.
0: Good.
2: So I listen to your show a lot.
0: Thank you.
2: And it's the first time I've ever called. I think I'm going to call again some other time and talk about politics. But this is about 9/11. And you said you wanted people to call in to say where they were and what they were doing when it happened.
0: Absolutely.
2: So I'm from Bakersfield. At the time, I was up in Red Bluff, California. I don't know if you know where that is. It's in between Chico and Redding in Northern California.
0: I do. I've never been there, but I'm aware of where it's at.
2: Yeah. And so my father-in-law called my wife at the time and said, hey, you need to turn on the TV. And this was after the first plane. This was before the second plane even hit. So we were up there, and after the second plane hit, he knew. He was like, this wasn't an accident. This was intentional. We're being attacked. And he's ex-Marine, so he was really into, like, making a go bag. You know, with flashlights, batteries, stuff like that.
0: Right.
2: He said, I don't know how deep this is going to go, but be ready because this is serious. I never experienced anything like the first thing that I experienced like that, because I heard some of the people say that there's a whole generation that was born after 9/11 that don't know that firsthand. My first experience, I'm 58. I was 33 when it happened. My first experience with something like that was I was in school in East Bakersfield High School when a Challenger exploded. And it was just a deafening silence in that classroom. So that was like the first tragedy that I ever encountered prior to 9/11.
0: Yeah.
2: After 9/11, though, East Coast was on the other side. I didn't have any friends or family over on the East Coast, but I knew it was a national event, but didn't really feel the somberness to it until the next day. I don't remember how many days they shut down flights, but not seeing any contrails in the skies, not seeing any airplanes day or night.
0: It's about a week, as I remember.
2: Yeah, it was. It just gave a whole reality that it did affect the entire nation. It wasn't just the East Coast.
0: Yep.
2: And that was kind of real scary. But you apologize for being kind of a downer talking about this, but this is the thing.

0: out of the woodwork in the next few days. All these cars and trucks in Red Bluff, sporting the American flag, people wearing shirts with eagles on them, and just rallying. I've never seen Americans rally like that before.
1: Yep. We were a unified nation. We were a unified nation, that's for sure.
0: And we've never been closer to it. Like I said, I'm older. I've seen shows like Red Dawn. Yeah, after seeing our response to 9/11, I'm not worried about an invasion. I'm not. I think we'll handle it.
1: Yeah. All right. I've got a hard break here. I've got to move along. Thanks for the call. I appreciate it. Thanks for the thoughts.
0: You're very welcome. Thank you. Have a great afternoon.
1: You too. Have a good weekend. 842-5376, 842-KERN. If you guys want to come in and talk about your situation, feel free to do so. We can do this all afternoon. We do have some things to talk about. We'll talk about this more in depth with Mike Hart at 5 o'clock. But we're about to head into the 4 o'clock hour, talk a little football, change course just a little bit, talk with our good friend Brandon Lang. Then at the bottom of the hour at 4:30, we're going to talk about this black juror, the 12th holdout that refused to find Lindsey Clancy not guilty due to insanity is black. And somehow, some way, there are a number of commentators and influencers who think that makes a difference. What are your thoughts? Feel free to contact us about that as well, 842-5376. What does the fact that he was black has anything to do with it? The crux of the situation is the man told other jurors that he had reasonable doubt, and he ignored that. That's the issue. His race has absolutely nothing to do with this. We'll talk about that. But in the meantime, we're off to New York City. The Patriots got embarrassed. The Rams got embarrassed. And now we're headed into the weekend. Our man Brandon Lang will give you the latest lines and advice. He's 2-0 so far in the season. We'll do that next right here on The Ralph Bailey Show on News Talk 96.1 and AM 1230, where we're streaming live at KernRadio.com.
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4: News this hour from Town Hall. I'm Keith Peters in Washington. The 9/11 25-year anniversary ceremony in New York City captured the emotions that will never fade away.
5: At the New York Memorial Ceremony, victims' family members listen for the names of their loved ones, and they place flowers by the reflecting pools that honor them. Ann Fula Kathmetidis was crying as she told the AP about her brother John, who she lost on 9/11.
6: 25 whole years have passed. I really don't know how it is that I've lived longer without John than with him.
5: Organizers ended this year's ceremony with a new moment of silence along with the ringing of seven bells to honor those exposed to toxic dust at the World Trade Center and have since died. I'm Julie Walker.
4: Cartel drones are getting taken down on the southern border. Willie Nelson has this report.
7: The U.S. military is using high-energy lasers to destroy cartel drones operating near the southern border. Suspected cartel drone activity in the Rio Grande Valley is down 75%. Officials say the lasers have defeated 11 drones, part of more than 300 takedowns this year, including 100 in August. Cartels have been flying the drones to watch U.S. agents and move drugs and migrants. The lasers destroy the aircraft instead of only jamming them, forcing the cartels to change routes. Willie Nelson, Washington.
4: Officials say Yemen's Iranian-backed Houthi rebels have captured a strategic island at the southern entrance to the Red Sea. The advance opens a new front in the Iran war and further threatens oil exports from Saudi Arabia, which shut down a major pipeline after it was attacked. The Houthis made their biggest territorial gains in years along the Bab el-Mandeb Strait, one of the world's key shipping lanes. On Wall Street, the Dow by 509 points, the Nasdaq rose 251, the S&P advanced 65. More at townhall.com.
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2: The morning service and the evening service. I'm Chris Davis. On the 25th anniversary of 9/11, the Bakersfield Fire Department and Police Department are preparing to remember and to honor not only the nearly 3,000 people who died that day, including first responders, but also 27 people in Kern County who took great risk to respond to the scene. Two ceremonies are planned, and they will both be at Bakersfield Fire Station No. 15 on Buena Vista Road. The first one will be a formal ceremony that will be starting at 9:30 this morning, and that will concentrate on the firefighters, police, and first responders. The second one will be at 7:30 this evening, and that will include a special roll call ceremony and also will memorialize the people from Kern County who responded. You should be aware that road closures will include Buena Vista and Deer Creek Roads near that fire station, and that will be from 4 a.m. to 10 p.m. In Delano, 30-year-old Albringer Arellano is charged with attempted murder in the Sunday shooting of a man on 22nd Avenue. Police say Arellano surrendered and that the victim is still in the hospital but is expected to make it. In the August 22nd fatal shooting of 26-year-old Alfonso Jacobo Especia inside the Capri laundromat in McFarland, police say 19-year-old Elvis Garcia has turned himself in. While they believe that he was involved in the crime, they believe that the shooter was a man from Tulare County, Joshua Cortez, who they say is still on the loose. They also believe that he is involved in gang activity. If you live in Bakersfield, you should be aware that you have a new assistant chief of police. Captain Ted King was promoted to that position Thursday. That was announced by Chief Brett Stratton, who was the previous assistant chief. I'm Chris Davis in the KERN Newsroom with news every half hour and when it breaks on News Talk 96.1 and AM 1230, KERN.
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6: Hour two of the broadcast on this Friday. Infamous, horrendous Friday. Coming up at the 5 o'clock hour, we're going to talk with ABC 23 anchor Mike Hart. Walk us through where he was on this fateful day. I'll tell you the story of an Indian immigrant who was brought in by the Biden administration and their order of reconnaissance, their order of recognizance. I can't even read. Jesus. Order of recognizance, which basically is a revolving door. This illegal immigrant should not have been in the United States. They captured this guy 3 different times, and he ended up basically, I'll give you the details in the five, ended up killing a 38-year-old IHOP waitress in the middle of the street in Sacramento in the middle of the day. And he had absolutely no business being in the United States. We'll talk about last night's U.S. Open tennis. Coco Gauff was defeated. And tonight it is, in fact, tonight, right about now,

0: two African Americans, Ben Shelton and Francis Tiafoe, are going at it. Did Zverev win earlier today? I didn't even look. I'm assuming that's who won, the number one seed, and that's why tonight's Shelton-Tiafoe match doesn't really mean a damn thing, because neither one of them are going to be. Zverev lost?
1: Don't you lose hope, though.
0: What?
1: You can have an American win. Never know.
0: You don't. I think Shelton's going to beat Tiafoe. I think Shelton's serve. I told you, he had 150-mile-per-hour serve the other night. I think his serve is going to dominate Tiafoe, who's a great story. And after I talk to my guests, I'll tell you his story.
1: And yeah, the number one seed won. Yeah. Straight sets.
0: He was Tiafoe grew up in Sierra Leone. His father was a janitor at a tennis club. And that was the beginning of his career. And now he's vying for the U.S. Open. But it is a Friday, the weekend before the National Football League completely gets underway, which means we're off to New York City to talk to the finest handicapper in the land. What is wrong with me today? I'm having a bad day, man. Y'all have no idea. I'm having a bad day. Ladies and gentlemen, Brandon Lang. What's really going on, my brother?
2: Bro, did you take some gummies or?
0: I don't know, man. I'm just.
2: You can't talk, bro.
0: I know. I should not be here. There's just
2: on
0: all.
2: On his own recognizance.
0: Recognizance, yes. I realize that now.
2: Bro shouldn't have been in the country, but no. You know, something else. We had a guy in the White House with dementia.
0: Yeah, you're right about that.
2: I mean, come on, man. My mom said to me before she passed in 2013, last thing she said to me, and she looked at me and gave me a hug, and she said, I'm glad I'm not going to be around to see this place go to hell in a handbasket.
0: Wow, that says a lot. And she's right. She's right.
2: Right. And it's like my wife Ellen said to me on our first date. She said, what do you think of Trump? Put her hand right on my arm. So what do you think of Trump? And I said, Ellen, you're going to find out that my mom was the most important person in my life, my best friend. And she taught me everything I know, not my dad. And she said, when I was 12 years old, she said, just make sure you do one thing. Don't talk politics or religion with anyone. She said, you do that, and you'll be ahead of the game. I said, so there's my answer. She looked at me. She said, that's great. What do you think of Trump? So I go, well, I said, I think as a person in this character, show me a president whose character wasn't flawed in his private life.
0: Right.
2: And didn't have skeletons, because they all do.
0: Yep.
2: I said, but what if he did an okay job running the country? And that's at the end of the day. But I said, you could put a silverback gorilla in that chair, because if the Republicans and Democrats can't figure out how to get along in the House, we the people will continue to suffer. I said, that's my answer. I said, so it doesn't matter who's in the chair. Those two parties hate each other, and we as an American people are going to continue to suffer.
0: Yep.
2: Great answer. She, what do you want to drink? It's a Moscow Mule. Next thing you know, we're married. So bada bing, bada boom. How you doing? I think I came on your show Wednesday and gave you the Niners, correct?
0: You did indeed.
2: There we go. And you did indeed. Have you gone to Australia?
0: I have never been. It's on my definite bucket list.
2: Bro, from the West Coast to Sydney is a 17-hour flight. You get four meals.
0: Yeah, we talked about this yesterday.
2: A breakfast, a lunch, a dinner. It's like unreal. And then landed, and 3 days later, I was still in a daze. And to think you're going to play football. They were dead in the second half. They had nothing in the second half. And Sean McVay made a huge mistake. Now, listen, if you're a Rams guy and you don't hit the panic button. Last year, Frisco went into the Rams and were banged up and beat them. In the second meeting, Rams put up a 42 spot on them. So take a deep breath. It's a bad spot, bad situation, bad flying over there 2.5 days before you played. Just wipe it clean. The Rams will be fine.
0: Yeah. So. Hey, let me stop you real quick. How many years are we away from international football?
2: Five, probably.
0: Five?
2: Yeah.
0: Because Goodell, they just extended Goodell's contract, and that's always been his dream. He wants to go international so bad he can taste it.
2: Yeah, that's you know, but again, I've said it a million times. And it's a harsh reference, but it's the truth. They're just cattle.
0: Yeah.
2: They're just cattle to these owners.
0: Yeah.
2: And these owners don't care. Hence Thursday Night Football, which you know, you give them hard-fought game on Sunday, and you're asking these guys, 320-pound guys who are taking a beating in the trenches for their body to get ready and play a Thursday night game.
0: Crazy.
2: You know, the players' union can say all they want, but at the end of the day, these billionaires are going to get what they want

0: to line their pockets. And when you're no use for them, when you're banged up and you're on the injured reserve, you're out of sight and out of mind, next man up. You're a piece of meat is what you are. Now, don't get me wrong. You're a highly paid piece of meat.
1: Yes, you are.
0: They pay you well. But when they have no use for you, see ya. Take care. And hopefully you invested your money because we got another guy right behind you. So few of them do. So it's you know, listen, it's entertaining for us. It's something we look forward to. It's something that we love to gamble on. You know, at Seattle minus 2.5, and I had the Niners last night. Not bad from a guy who went 0-8 to start the NFL season last year. I don't even remember the last year on Thursday night. I had Dallas and Philadelphia over the total. It's my number one best bet to start the season. The posted total was 48.5. They had a combined 42 points at the half. And then you had a lightning delay, a rain delay in the second half. So they sit in the locker room for an extra 30 minutes, and they came out in the second half and scored 3 points. That's how my NFL season got started. So to win Seattle the way I did, get a rock-solid call on the Niners, couldn't be happier. But we got some great games this week.
1: Yeah, I like it. It's going to be a good weekend. What do you like?
0: Well, we got to talk about Vegas. If there was ever a time your Raiders could get an opening win, they were 1-7 at home last year, straight up. If ever there was a game they were going to get a win with Cooper Rush as the quarterback for the Dolphins, right? I mean, when you look at this football team and you look at who they have, okay, they have literally, it's kind of mind-blowing when you think of the fire sale that they had. No Tyreek Hill, no Jalen Waddle, no Bradley Chubb. I mean, they cleaned house.
1: Yeah.
0: And now you have Tua. Now you have your, you know, Tua's gone. He's out. He's banged up. He's not playing.
1: Yep.
0: Cooper Rush gets the start. And if ever there's a chance with Kirk Cousins at home, veteran quarterback, to get a win for a first-year coach, Raiders buy it down to 2.5. I'm sorry. Until Josh Allen shows me he can go into Houston and beat that defense, he's 0-3, and he's got his butt whipped. I think he's been sacked 247 times. he has been beaten and beaten and beaten. And this defense, I feel, is going to turn out to be the number one defense in the NFL. So I'm getting Houston plus 1.5. I like him. And my best bet, I'm telling you right now, this guy has done more with no quarterback. It was 2 years ago, late in the season, he was stuck with Joshua Dobbs, and I think he engineered 3 wins with Joshua Dobbs as the quarterback. Now he's got a great defense, Brian Flores, and he's got a quarterback in Kyler Murray and Richard Jefferson, and I'm telling you right now, he's like a mad scientist with this mobile quarterback. But I can see bootlegs. I can see rollouts. I can see him using his mobility. He's got to be frothing at the mouth, and you have no Micah Parsons for Green Bay. I think it's going to be a down year for Green Bay. I really like Minnesota minus 1.5. Open Green Bay 1.5. The Sharps crushed it. Wrong team favored. Sharps moved it to Minnesota minus 1.5. And I just think they are without question the right side to get the home win out of the box over your Green Bay Packers.
1: I like it. What is the fate, speaking of the Packers, the fate of what's the kid's name, Chris?
2: Jacobs.
3: J.J. McCarthy?
1: Jacobs.
3: Oh, Jacobs, I'm sorry.
1: What was the fate for him? Because apparently there is, and this is how it was described to me, Ray Rice-like video of him in the garage going at it with this girl.
0: Yep.
1: Is he cooked? Is he going to be the next Ray Rice? Particularly if this video is pretty vicious.
0: If the video goes viral.
1: Which it will.
0: Media.
1: Which it will.
0: If it does, he's done.
1: Yeah, that's
0: because
1: what I said.
0: Ray Rice would have never been banned had the video not gone public.
1: Absolutely.
0: And it was the harshness of the video and the hit.
1: Yeah.
0: And if this is anywhere close, which I think his people must be paying big time bucks for this not to for this not to hit. And if it does, he's done. And that's a huge blow to Green Bay.
1: It is.
0: Massive to Green Bay going into this game on the road, division rival. I just, in my gut, I think I said it on your show on Wednesday that I think Minnesota over 8.5 wins

0: is as good as it gets for the season.
1: Yeah.
0: For them, listen, they went 9-8 last year with J.J. McCarthy. What do you think they're going to do with Kyler Murray? Minnesota's defense was 7th in the league last year scoring defense. So I'm gonna roll. They have no pass rusher. I think it's going to be a good day for the Minnesota Vikings. Packers 1-6 against the spread in first of consecutive road games. I know you want to know about Ohio State, Texas.
1: I do. That's the weekend game, Jack. Can't wait. 4:30 Saturday.
0: This is an unbelievable statistic I'm about to give you.
1: All right.
0: Ryan Day, in the month of September at Ohio State, is 25-1.
1: Really?
0: And if he's the nation's number one team, he is 25-1. And if it's a non-conference regular season game in the month of September, he is 20-1. Until Sark shows me he can beat him, I think it boils down to Matt Patricia and that defense and showing Arch some things that he's just not used to seeing. You got a Super Bowl champion defensive coordinator who's got athletes to play with and have fun with. And then on the other side of the ball, I think the best addition Ohio State has, they hired Arthur Smith as their offensive coordinator, former Atlanta Falcons and Tennessee Titans offensive coordinator. So I think Ohio State, you can't go against a guy that has one loss in September. Just can't. Just can't. And last thing I said, as I always said, anytime you got Nick Saban as an underdog, you just take him because it never happens. And here you got Ohio State plus 1.5, which they probably won't be an underdog the rest of the year.
1: Ohio State is the dog?
0: Yeah, they're getting 1.5.
1: Wow, yeah. I love that.
0: Yeah, the line had moved. Literally, had moved.
1: Wow.
0: Kind of just stayed there.
1: I thought it'd be a pick 'em at least.
0: In fact, let me tell you right now, I think DraftKings opened it at 1.5, and it stayed at 1.5. So, yeah, Ohio State's getting 1.5.
1: Wow. There you go. Love it. Love it.
0: Lastly, the network is Amazon Prime.
1: Amazon Prime. All right. Outstanding.
0: Boy's going to be on Amazon Prime.
1: And what's the debut date?
0: October 19th.
1: October 19th. We will keep
0: It's going to be, I'm not going to tell you

0: Parmigiano and Tello, but they are so good, bro. Just get you one pair. In fact, you know what I'll do? Send me your address. I'll gift you a pair.
1: I'll gift you a pair.
0: Put me up in a nice hotel for the golf tournament in March. And I went on a riff, and he was crying. He's like, bro, that was – I'm like, bro, we're going to be fine. We're going to be fine.
1: All right, so. Very good. All right, man. Well, I like all the picks. You're off to a fast start. Always great to talk to you. Have a great weekend. Say hello to the wife. And we'll talk to you next week.
0: All right. Love you, buddy.
1: All right, man. Love you, too. Take care. Brandon Lang. Undefeated in 2026. Where is that Ohio State-Texas game?
2: Ohio State.
1: And they're a home underdog. That's crazy. I might empty out the bank account.
2: It's the power of a Manning.
1: I just don't believe in him yet. Do you?
2: I think he's going to be that good.
1: Of course.
2: He's just not.
1: Can he go into Columbus and pull it off? He couldn't do it last year. Who did he crap out game one with last year? Was it Michigan?
2: It was Ohio State. I'm pretty sure it was Ohio State. Yeah. I'm pretty sure they're just running this back from last year. Yeah. Just flip-flopping the stadium.
1: He looked horrible.
2: And again, I think this is the year, though, we see that massive step forward. Because I believe, if I'm not mistaken, he's a junior now. I have to double check that.
1: Yeah, I think he's a senior.
2: Is he a senior?
1: I think so. Don't quote me. I haven't been following.
2: Because he was redshirted the first year for sure. There's no way he wasn't redshirted.
1: Oh, you're right. He might. I don't know. We'll look it up. We'll look it up and tell you about it. Plus, we'll check the board, see what you all are talking about. Then at the bottom of the hour, we'll get into this black juror in the Lindsey Clancy case. Give you the latest on that. Mike Hart joins us at 5 to give us his 9/11 memories, and we'll talk a little sports. We've got some great tennis that just got underway at Arthur Ashe Stadium in New York City. Two African-American men, Ben Shelton and Francis Tiafoe, trying to get into the finals against the number one seed, Zverev, which, you know, can a brother win the final at the U.S. Open? Can an American win for the first time since 03? Taylor Swift got into the finals a couple of years ago, but...
2: Fritz.
1: What did I say?
2: Swift.
1: I'm going home.
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0: 842-5376, 842-KEI. I want to thank our man Brandon Lang. And again, don't forget, he's got a new series coming out October the 19th on Amazon. We'll keep you updated on that. I'm really excited to see this, and I'm really excited for you guys to get to meet this guy, because he's a different cat. He really is. He's one of those charismatic, funny, entertaining guys. And if you like him on the radio, because, you know, I've known him for years, and it's like my relationship with Ragone. Nick Ragone is like a brother to me. He really, really is. I've known him for, like, literally 25 years, and yet we've only been in each other's company four times, maybe three times. Isn't that crazy? I mean, they've been extended. You know, I spent 4 days in St. Louis. He came out here and spent 3 days years and years ago, and I met him once in D.C. for a couple of days. But he's like a brother to me. He really, really is. And the same thing with Brandon. We don't have quite the relationship I have with Nick, because I haven't known him as long. But I've had a relationship with him, a friendship with him, for how long? 7, 8, 9 years?
1: As long as I've been your producer, yeah.
0: Yeah. And I've met him once. I've literally met him once. I spent 2 nights with him when he got married about, what, maybe a year ago? Maybe.
1: 2 years, yeah, I think we're coming up on.
0: Yeah, 2 years, you think?
1: I think we're coming up on 2, yeah.
0: Yeah, maybe, because I have a horrible sense of time. And just a really fun guy. We had a great, he had his wedding at the Elvis Wedding Chapel, where John Bon Jovi got married. And I remember, and you probably, if you're a regular listener, you remember, I went to Vegas saying, this is the dumbest thing I've ever seen in my life. I can't believe this man's getting married at a tiny little wedding chapel. And I left Vegas thinking, if I ever get married, which ain't never going to happen, but if I do, that's what I'm going to do. It was a great ceremony, because it was funny, because Elvis is the official, and he reads the thing based on Elvis Presley lyrics. So he asked the couple, do you promise to love me tender? Do you promise to, you know, it's all Elvis titles and Elvis lyrics. And yet, while it's funny, because it's a tiny little room that doesn't sit more than 20 people, and they do it in a revolving door. I mean, it's a 50-minute process, then there's 50 minutes of pictures, and you are out, and next group. And while it's funny, it's still very solemn, because two people are getting married. And I've got some great pictures on Facebook that I've posted in the past. And then we went to the Fontainebleau, where he all bought us a ticket for the BYU game. They lost, but it was still a nice thing to him to hand out to all of us.
1: He could have got you guys a win or two. That would have been crazy.
0: It really would have been. It really would have been. But BYU, when it was bad.
1: Up last
0: it was
1: year.
0: Bad. Yeah, it was bad. Quick time out. We head into the back half of the hour. It's the Ralph Bailey Show on a Friday on 9/11, right here on News Talk 96.1 and AM 1230.
2: With SRN News, I'm Keith Peters in Washington. A fishing crew in Alaska's Bering Sea rescued a teenager who clung to a capsized boat for roughly 2 days in the frigid waters. The rescuers say they also recovered the bodies of the boy's brother and a cousin who died sometime after the boat flipped. The Coast Guard says it began searching for the skiff Monday morning. An air crew spotted the 15-year-old hours later on the boat near Alaska's remote St. Lawrence Island. The U.S. commemorated the 25th anniversary of the 9/11 terrorist attacks that left nearly 3,000 people dead and the nation shaken. On Friday, people laid wreaths, flew flags, read victims' names, and held moments of silence.

0: and vigils. On Wall Street, the Dow by 509 points, the Nasdaq rose 251, the S&P advanced 65. 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
2: I'm Chris Davis. Two 9/11 ceremonies and two road closures. Those closures are going to be on Buena Vista and Deer Creek Roads near Bakersfield Fire Station number 15, which is where both ceremonies are set to take place today. The first gets started at 9:30 this morning, and the second one happens at 7:30 this evening. In Delano, 30-year-old Allbringer Arellano is charged with attempted murder in the Sunday shooting of a man on 22nd Avenue. Police say Arellano surrendered and that the victim is still in the hospital but is expected to survive. Joshua Cortez in Tulare County is still on the loose and wanted by police in the August 22nd murder of Alfonso Jacobo Especia at the Capri Laundromat in McFarland. The other suspect has turned himself in. I'm Chris Davis in the KERN Newsroom with news every half hour and when it breaks on News Talk 96.1 and AM 1230, KERN.
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1: 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A new era begins at Allegiant Stadium as the Raiders open the 2026 season against the Miami Dolphins. Hi, this is Tim Cates. Join Jason Horowitz and Kirk Morrison for all the action. Kirk Cousins leads the silver and black offense while Max Crosby anchors a defense ready to set the tone. New coach, new season, new expectations. The Raiders and Dolphins kick off the 2026 season.
2: 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Your home for the Raiders, Kern Radio.
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0: Cause here I come. 842-5376, 842-KERN. Let's check the board, see what you all are talking about. And then I'll spin around here. A couple of additions to the chat room.
1: Let's see. Chris, the game is in Austin. Ralph is rubbing off on you, and he's absolutely correct. I got that wrong. The game is in Texas.
0: Yeah, Mark Swain texted me as well.
1: No, I got that wrong. Last year, it was
0: in Ohio.
1: That's
0: because I was going to say, there's no way Ohio State could be a home team dog. No way in the world. But yeah, down in Texas. Now, that makes a big difference. That makes a large difference. They're going to go berserk. And then, of course, throughout the whole game, you know we have to put up with, don't you?
1: Peyton and Eli?
0: No. On the right track, those celebrities.
1: This is Ohio. Oh, Travis and Jason?
0: It'll be Travis and Jason.
1: Ohio. I was thinking Ohio.
0: No, it's Texas. It'll be
1: McConaughey.
0: Matthew McConaughey. And the pretty boy, Glenn Day, the kid from Maverick and Hidden Figures. They're both UT graduates, and they both come, and they wear their big cowboy hats and their glasses.
1: Boy,
0: and
1: is it?
0: It's worse than the Al Davis thing. You remember the Al Davis? Whenever the Raiders played, there had to be at least three or four shots of Al Davis. Well, you're going to see Matthew McConaughey and Glenn Day all day long.
1: Glenn Powell.
0: Is it Glenn Powell?
1: Glenn Powell, yeah. And
0: I should just shut up, because there's not one thing I've said today that is right.
1: McConaughey, I think, is actually like their financee or something like that. He's actually a part of the team.
0: I'm sure. He's a weird cat.
1: He is. I like him though.
0: I do too. I mean, he's a decent actor and kind of a funny guy.
1: He's one of those guys that could tell you a sentence that's absolute gibberish, and for some reason it sounds super just inspiring.
0: Yeah. He's a bit much though.
1: A little bit.
0: Played Brandon in the movie. Didn't he play Brandon?
1: Yes. Yeah, he did.
0: Yeah, he played Brandon Lang in the motion picture.
1: I need to watch Two that for the again. Money. It's been a while.
0: I know. That's what I was thinking. And it's a pretty good movie.
1: With it is. Al Pacino. Very good.
0: Al Pacino stars in the film. Matthew McConaughey plays Brandon Lang. If you're not aware of this, Brandon Lang was like one the single hottest handicapper in America at one point. And he had a whale of a client. A whale is a Vegas or a gambling term for a big time spender, and

0: this movie, Two for the Money, chronicles his rise in handicapping and his relationship with this whale, who's played by Armand Asante, who's a big-time actor for young people that don't know who he is. And like I said, Al Pacino is the lead, and McConaughey plays Brandon Lang, and it's his whole story. And Brandon was just telling us last week how they... Brandon was a high school, college basketball player, and so they wanted to see if they could start the story earlier and start it with McConaughey playing basketball. And no, there are two sports you can't fake. You can fake football because you know all you got to do is catch it and run. You know what I'm saying? But you can't fake baseball. If you can't throw a baseball correctly, you know you're up there.
1: Yeah, or just, bat.
0: Or swing a bat. If you've ever seen, and I love it, it's one of my favorite movies, The Pride of the Yankees. It's one of my favorite movies. And they had to switch the reels because they couldn't. Gary Cooper was such a bad athlete that him swinging left-handed looked ridiculous. Lou Gehrig was left-handed. So they just switched the reels. They let him swing right-handed. And even right-handed, he just looked... like he didn't know what he was doing. There's just nothing worse in a sports movie than the athlete not knowing what he's doing. That's what makes Bull Durham such a great film. Tim, what's his name, that married the woman in the film? Tim Matheson? No, it's not Tim Matheson. Tim Robbins. Tim Robbins looked okay just because he was a goofy character. So that goofy windup, which could never make it in the major leagues, kind of... almost suited him. You know what I mean? Like, no major league pitcher pitched the way Nuke Baluch. He had that all, you know, nobody pitches like that. But his character was this kind of offbeat pitcher. So it kind of almost made sense. And you could suspend your belief and let him get away with it. But Costner played college baseball, I believe, at Fullerton. And you could tell immediately when he hits the first home run in that game, that he knew what he was doing. And he throws out a runner, and you could see he knew what he was doing. You can't fake that. You cannot fake that. And basketball, you cannot fake. You can tell. It's like golf. You can tell by a guy's swing. I can just watch a guy just swing, not even hit a ball. Just swing. Just show me your swing. And I can tell you roughly what his handicap is. I really can. And there's just some things you can't fake. And basketball's not. So what they did is they made him a football guy instead of a basketball player in the movie. But it really is a good film that I strongly suggest you should check out. Again, it's called Two for the Money, starring Al Pacino and Matthew McConaughey as our good friend Brandon Lang. What else? And he swears he's coming out this March for the tournament. This will be the 30 year in a row he blows us off. So I you know, we'll see if he comes out. It'd be fun, man. It would be a crazy weekend. Get him out here on a. I would want to get him out here on a Saturday so I could take him to Casey's Steakhouse.
1: Right.
0: Although they're open on, I guess we could take him that Monday night. I guess we could fly him in Sunday. Maybe sneak in maybe 9 holes of golf before the tournament Sunday afternoon. I know he won't want to do that. Play in the tournament Monday, then take him to Casey's Steakhouse afterwards, and then he's on a plane Tuesday morning. We'll see. We'll see. What else you got on board?
1: JD makes me laugh every time I look at one of these, but he said, Ralph, my man, 2 of 3 got me to the pay window. Kittle under yards, Miles Garrett under sacks. You keep hitting 66% and it gets him paid. Oh, that's so good.
0: That ain't right. I have asked JR, I have said this for years and years, that you listeners are the stupidest audience in radio, because you guys, if you'd follow the JD route, you guys could be millionaires.
1: I'm going to start. I'm genuinely going to start.
0: Why not? I am so ridiculously consistent. It's stunning.
1: Well, it's kind of a win-win for me, because if you get it right, hey, cool, Ralph won a bet. But if I get it right, I get paid.
0: It's 66%
1: of the time, I'm going to get paid.
0: Stunning. How bad I am. It really is. And I used to be, I'm not bad at games. I'm bad at this underdog thing.
1: Yeah, you're not good at predicting stats.
0: Yeah.

0: It's ridiculous. But I wasn't bad. I just went over. I was just looking the other night because I used to keep a diary of my bets. And I was always in the plus. You know, you have bad weekends and you try to bounce back. But I was always in the black. It wasn't like my poker situation where I was in the black for months. And then I had a 300 and a 200 and a 200 consecutively. And I was just like, this is stupid. This is stupid. I am giving away rent money here. This is dumb. But I can pick games. I know they're getting harder and harder with parity. But that's funny that JD makes a mint on me. Good googly moogly. And made some money last night. Let's go ahead and take a break. We'll continue to check the board. And then get into the five with our friend Mike Hart. We'll talk about his 9/11 experience as a reporter at 23 ABC. And then we'll tell you the story of a immigrant brought in by the Biden administration, kept here by their order of recognizance, and how this illegal immigrant who should have been deported stalked an IHOP waitress that he met on DoorDash. She rebuffed him, and he got angry. And it's the 21st century, so he got a gun and shot her down in the middle of the street in Sacramento, California. I'll tell you greater details. And then I'll give you an update. Ben Shelton and Francis Tiafoe are going at it in Arthur Ashe Stadium as we speak. I'll get you updated on that. And then the women's final is tomorrow. Aryna Sabalenka is taking on Elena Rybakina, the number one and the number two seeds on the women's side. No American involved, unfortunately. But with Tiafoe and Shelton going at it tonight in the semis, we're guaranteed an American in the final. But to be blunt, and let's hope my mush powers work here, I don't think either Francis or Ben can beat Zverev. Let's hope I just gave him the good luck mush because I couldn't pick a winner to save my freaking life. Quick timeout. We're coming right back. It's TRBS on a Friday right here on News Talk 96.1 and AM 1230. 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
2: 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I have hit and been hit by more than my share of automobiles. So when I say a car almost hit me, I'm talking about less than an inch of space. You ever be pulling into space and the person's not looking and they just start to back up out of the other parking space? Whoa! That's not cool.
1: 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KERN.
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1: 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Deals are done.
0: Discounts hitting harder than Ma's chili. 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

0: How many weddings have you heard this?
1: So many.
2: My lonely days are over.
0: This is a great song. I cannot tell you. I can count off just off the top of my head four different weddings where they played this song. It is a great, great song. Let's get back to the board and see what you all are talking about. What's really going on?
1: Ralph, did you hear about the widow that applied for her husband's death benefits and was turned down because Trump's war with Iran is not considered a war?
0: Someone did tell me that, and that is a travesty, particularly when the president alludes to it as a war. In his audio that we played just the other day, he talked about the war being over after the midterms. That is shameful. And it's why people are giving up on our government. It's why people are refusing to vote. It's the apathy that there's no such thing as bipartisanship. There's no real sense of concentrating on the problems of the constituents. That's really my issue with Donald Trump and this presidency, that at a time when people are living check to check, when we're told over half of Americans can't come up with $1,000 in a 48-hour period, he's doing construction, the Ark, which is blocking the view to Arlington Cemetery, the ballroom, just all the different projects, the helipad. You know, how long have presidents been walking out to Marine One until Donald Trump comes along and builds a helipad? And it's just at a time when people are struggling, and he goes down to Dallas at this Trumpapalooza, which was basically a ode to Trump, and talks about handing out $5,000 to people. And, you know, there are probably people in the South and people in poor areas that believe that actually think that they're going to get $5,000. Which, given the fact that we still haven't gotten our DOGE money, we haven't gotten our ACA subsidies money, we haven't gotten our tariff money that he promised. And I understand supporting a president, but you all have character. I know you do. I know this town. And how you can support a man so full-throatedly, because again, I support him. If he were to run again against a Democrat, I would have no choice but to vote for Donald Trump. But how you all get on me or don't get on him for the simple lies that he tells. Did I make up the DOGE money? Did I just create that? That we were supposed to get a $2,000 check from the DOGE dividend? Am I making up the fact that he promised us the $1,000 from the ACA subsidies? Or the tariff subsidies, remember that? When he said that we were bringing in $3 trillion, so we were all gonna get a check for $2,000 from the tariff dividends? And now he stands up and tries to bribe the Republican Party and say, if we win, I'll give you $5,000? Well, A, he knows we're not gonna win, so he knows he doesn't have to do that. And if he really wanted to do that, as Laura Ingraham pointed out, he could do it right now. Because he can't do it. The President of the United States cannot unilaterally just start handing out checks. Cannot do it. It's got to go through the legislative. And if it's ever going to happen, it's going to happen now while we do have control of the House and the Senate. That's why Laura Ingraham asked him, why not do it now? And the main reason is because he has no intention of spending $1.3 trillion to save this economy. And if this economy is doing as well as he's saying it does, then why do we need this money? We need this money because this economy isn't doing as well as it is. We're in a fight with Canada. If you drink any type of Canadian booze, Canadian whiskey, good luck, because it's going to be more expensive. Golf clubs, t-shirts, appliances. Canada? That's who we're in a fight with? So I just, It makes you lose faith in the people that are supposed to do the things that we can't do for ourselves. And the problems that exist in this country just aren't being dealt with. Namely, mental health. That is the one of the signature issues right now. I think that's a better issue than affordability. I really do. Because everybody knows somebody who's crazy, don't we? Don't we all know somebody who's crazy, cuckoo, nutsy? Whether we know them through family or through friendships or just through news events. This kid out in Ridgecrest, this 22-year-old kid who was pissed because some guy was revving his motor by his car and comes out with a samurai sword and confronts a sheriff deputy. And now he's laid up in a hospital, lucky to be alive. The samurai guy, not the deputy. We've got a woman who killed her 2-year-old as a copycat to Lindsey Clancy. We've got Lindsey Clancy. We've got a mental health problem, and no one will deal with it, which kind of bleeds into our homelessness situation. It is. It's true. I forget who said it earlier in the show, but it's heartbreaking to see the fall of this country. And I think we're all so fat and happy and ignorant of history that we just believe that this democracy will thrive for hundreds and hundreds of years. Let me tell you something. Democracies fail. And if you're an historian, if you know anything about governments and past governments and governments that fell, even Rome, you can use Rome as an example, who got fat and happy and thought they could rule the world. And then the infighting started and the demise of Julius Caesar and the branching off. And it's almost, not quite obviously, but almost similar to the division that is creating between the two parties. And the idea that within this two-party system, there is no room, no capability for a third party to thrive, which would thrive. If we could create a third party, it would be the most popular party in America. But Democratic Party and the Republican Party will not let that happen. They will not let that happen. Now, Democrats are trying through this democratic socialist thing, but that's not going to work on a national level. If there is to be a third party, it is going to have to be a moderate party that can coexist with Republicans, Democrats, libertarians, who are all tired of the nonpartisan BS and the inability to address serious problems like the deficit and affordability and cost of living, et cetera, healthcare, serious problems that in 10, 15, 20 years are going to be cataclysmic for many, many people. I don't know. I get on these rants every now and again. One more, and let's get in Mike Hart coming up in the 5.
1: Ralph, my electricity is up, my water bill is up, and my gas bill is up. My pockets are empty. I'm so tired of winning, I'd rather be losing.
0: Yeah, my PG&E bill was $300-something last month. $300-something. And I'm a single man, and I don't know how it's so high, because I'm a single guy. I have a light on, a TV on, and that's it. And my air. That's it.
1: Donnie, it's the AC.

0: tell everybody this. Like, my bill, 110.
1: But I got to get a fan. Now it's too late because the summer's almost over. But next summer, I'm getting a fan. That's what I'm going to do.
0: Yeah, that'll help a lot.
1: Yeah, I'm just going to have it right there next to my bed and just never turn on the AC and just run that fan just constantly because it's crazy, particularly for a one. It's a two-bedroom apartment, but I'm a one-bedroom guy. It's just crazy that I've got the air running in my other bedroom and I've got it running in the living room and I'm, you know, cooped up in my bedroom watching television. It's crazy. Absolutely crazy. We head into the five. We are off to, I believe, 29 Palms, where 23 ABC executive Mike Hart has got a boxing gig tonight. I'm sure most of you know that Mike is a part-time boxing announcer. And in the black corner, out of Brentwood, California, the fighting maniac, battling Bailey. We'll talk to Mike Hart. Where was he on 9/11 as a young reporter? We'll do that next. Don't go anywhere.
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3: News this hour from Town Hall. I'm Keith Peters in Washington. Today commemorates the 25th anniversary of the September 11th terrorist attacks. Observances were held all over the country, including at the Pentagon.
4: President Donald Trump says today we renew the promise we made back then.
5: Today we renew the sacred oath that we first swore in their names a quarter of a century ago. We will never, ever forget.
4: Defense Secretary Pete Hegseth says 9/11 inspired many to enlist.
6: In the book of Isaiah, Isaiah said, "Here I am, Lord, send me." And in the days that weeks that followed, millions of Americans said, "Here we are, send us."
4: Observances honoring the lives lost and those changed that day continue throughout the nation. Bernie Bennett reporting.
3: During a pre-recorded presentation, Gary Sinise recalls the heroics of passengers and crew aboard United Airlines Flight 93. That crashed in a field near Shanksville, Pennsylvania.
7: For 6 minutes, passengers and crew fought with hijackers in the sky over western Pennsylvania. Their action forced Flight 93 to crash 18 minutes short of the intended target in Washington, D.C., and prevented further loss of life on the ground. As this morning of remembrance concludes, we pause to remember each name of the 40 passengers and crew members of United Airlines Flight 93 and their individual sacrifice, which spared the lives of countless others.
3: In other news, a fishing crew in Alaska's Bering Sea rescued a teenager who clung to a capsized boat for roughly 2 days in frigid waters. On Wall Street, the Dow by 509 points, the NASDAQ rose 251, the S&P 500 advanced 65. More at townhall.com.
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10: Road closures all day for two 9/11 commemorations. I'm Chris Davis. Those road closures are Buena Vista Road and Deer Creek Road near Bakersfield Fire Station No. 15, which is where both of those commemoration ceremonies will happen. The closures are from 4 a.m. all the way through 10 tonight, and that is because there are two ceremonies going on, one that starts at 9:30 this morning, then another.